0: That is what it sounded like over the weekend when I was live from Baton Rouge, Louisiana. You're listening to Amber and Ian. 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Mark Zinno is here. He's hanging out. He's filling in for Ian tonight. Zinno, we were on stage, on set, quite literally on a stage now for College Football Campus Tour. Me and Jonathan Zaslow on Saturday leading up to that LSU game, if you want to call that a game, against Clemson. And we all know about the weather that delayed the game. Well, so we were live on air when that weather starts rolling in. And I'm looking, we're talking sports, right? And we're doing our thing. And I'm looking at Zaslow, and I can see all this lightning off in the distance. And it's getting closer, and the lightning's getting brighter. And we're on a stage that's very metal, and there's poles, and there's like a huge overhang over us that seems high. And we're in an open area. And I think this probably doesn't seem like a good idea. So I mention, as we're on air, that I can see lightning, and hopefully it holds off. And then within minutes, they come, they pull us off stage while we're live on air. They rush us inside of a trailer. We end up doing the rest of the show on a couch.
1: Kind of like the Secret Service protecting radio personalities. They just came and shuttled you. They threw their bodies over you and protected you and shielded you from any harm as they sent you inside. Away from the elements.
0: We're very big deals on College Football Campus Tour. So you have to protect the goods. So I'm glad that they were able to protect us. They were not able to protect Clemson. That was a disgusting rout on Saturday that we all witnessed, 51-10 there. We will talk plenty about college football throughout the evening here on Amber and Ian. But let's talk also about the NFL, because we did get some big news in the NFL today. Baker Mayfield, he got paid. And what's funny about this, you know, I'm old enough to remember when Baker told us at training camp, no more negotiating. He drew a hard line in the sand. They had gone past the parameters that he had set, the deadline that he had instituted in place. And he said, the Bucks missed their chance. I'm not negotiating anymore. And then we get the news today, 3-year contract extension worth $165 million.
1: Yeah, way to hold the line there. look, I can't get mad at him, right? I mean, here's the part of what had happened. It was one of those things where Baker had to make a calculated decision. What'd they give him? 2 years last time was allegedly the offer. They came to 3. Baker realized a couple of things. You know, one, you're always going to get more theoretically from the team that you're playing for than, not always, depending on who you are in your position, but more often than not, if you're a guy, a middling, and when I say middling, if you're not one of the top 4 or 5 guys at a position, right, you're more likely to get more from the team that you play for than you would on the open market, even if there is some sort of, you know, sort of bidding war for you. But
0: I mean, theoretically, even maybe the top 4 or 5 guys, we rarely ever see the bidding war in the NFL.
1: Materialize,
0: ever.
1: Right. I mean, it doesn't happen. And so I think Baker also looked around and said, who needs a quarterback next year? Where do I really want to go? Is it me taking less, more comfortable? Is me taking less and being more comfortable here, in a place that I like to play, in a city that I like, in a coaching environment that I like, with teammates that I like, is an extra $5-7 million a year, whatever it may be, worth it to try and go somewhere else? And you know, is anybody going to give him $50+ million a year? I don't know that the answer is yes to that.
0: Maybe, you know, teams are very desperate, but is the team that's willing to give you that also a team that you're going to be happy with and flourish
1: right.
0: with?
1: And be
0: because we've seen Baker at other stops, and it ain't always pretty. And it's been mostly pretty in Tampa. I recognize the Bucks aren't in position right now to win a Super Bowl, but that's all the more reason, really, that the Bucks needed to retain Baker's services. I mean, we know these negotiations have two sides of the story. And where was Baker going to go? Sure, where the hell were the Bucks going to go? They weren't going to have the number one overall pick. They're not going to be bad. Heck, they might very much win that division this season, but at the same time, they're not winning a Super Bowl either. Where are you going to go and find a quarterback that's so much better than Baker Mayfield? And if by some miracle you did, that's also so much cheaper than Baker Mayfield. So they strike this deal. And here's the thing, Mark, too. Everybody just wants to feel like they won. So we had the reporting from Jeremy Fowler, who's been very plugged into this down in Tampa. And he was saying that the Bucks had offered $50 million per and that Baker wasn't taking it. And a lot of people were critical of Baker for thinking that he was worth more than $50 million per. because that does put him in the category there of the top quarterbacks in the league. So he signs a 3-year deal. Technically, it's $55 million per. So he wins there. But I'd say the Bucs won in the sense that it's a 3-year deal. And if we go through all the top deals in the league, ain't none of them 3 years or anywhere near that short until we get down to Daniel Jones.
1: Yeah, and I think beyond that, I keep looking at, like, the rest of the league. I mean, let's just say somebody would have offered him 55 or even 60, right, on the open market. Crazy as it sounds. But, I mean, if the Jets did it, is that a more favorable position? If the Dolphins did it, is that more favorable?
0: Well,
1: I mean, like, I don't know where else he goes. Is Cleveland more favorable? I mean, I'm just talking about from a playing standpoint. Are the Jets
0: kidding.
1: And Dolphins
0: likely? The Dolphins
1: likely
0: fan in me is just kidding. Hell no.
1: I know.
0: We're not more favorable.
1: Right. But the point is, like, are either one of those teams going to make the playoffs or even win their own division anytime soon in the AFC East? No. Cleveland in the AFC North? No. Like, I mean, what else is out there for him? Is Arizona going to win anytime in the NFC West? No. Like, so the idea of him staying in Tampa, staying on top and getting paid a lot of money was a lot more appealing to him, or at least that's the assumption, was a lot more appealing to him than necessarily making X amount of more dollars. Look, Baker's marketable now, right? He's in commercials. He's likable now. At least I think he's likable. I mean, I wasn't
0: very
1: a fan
0: likeable.
1: Of his. When he first came out, not a fan. He did a complete image rehab, and he's a really good guy. And, you know, he's a family man now and everything else, and things
0: have
1: changed.
0: I think being in Tampa helps that, too.
1: 100%.
0: It's a more family environment, you know.
1: No state tax. You know that.
0: Yeah, well, I do know that. So, he's right up the road from me.
1: Go to New York and see what it's like playing there and look at your taxes after that. So, I mean, I just think all this ended up working out where he went from, I'm not going to negotiate. When they came back to the table and said, look, here's one more year. Here's a couple of more bucks. We really want you to stay here. And Baker said, yeah, okay, I'm cool with it. I get him feeling disrespected at 2 years because you're singing for your supper no matter what. Because theoretically, if you got 1 year deal, one year left, you're always cuttable. No matter what the number is, you're always cuttable at 1 year left. Teams that have shown us repeatedly, they're willing to eat 1 year of dead money to move on to get to a better situation. And so he was not really getting a long-term deal. Now at least he knows he gets 2 years out of it. And I don't know, that's after this year. So
0: that's
1: he's
0: after
1: got
0: this
1: three
0: year.
1: More years, really, of kind of job security of where he is. And that's more than enough for him, I think.
0: Yeah, if it works out, he'll be in Tampa for at least 4 more years. That's
1: right.
0: The hope. But you're absolutely right. This is something that you can punt on in the next few years if you want, if you're Tampa. And again, where else were you going to go anyways in the interim? You frankly weren't. But from the Tampa perspective, this is not a very long-term deal. Baker maybe feels like because of that added year, sure, maybe it's a long-term air quotes deal. But for context, Patrick Mahomes signed an 8-year deal last time he signed a deal. I mean, all of them were at least 4 years deals. Dak Prescott, 4 years. Joe Burrow, 5 years. Trevor Lawrence, 5 years. Jordan Love, 4 years. Brock Purdy, 5 years. Jared Goff, 4 years. I mean, you go through all of Justin Herbert, 5 years. Lamar Jackson, 5 years. It's very typical to be at least a 4 to 5 year deal. And that's clearly not the case here. And so I think that that's a little bit of a win from the Bucs. There was give, I think, from both sides. But if I'm Baker, I'm pretty darn happy because $55 million a year. And I don't know how much of that's guaranteed. That's also important here, Mark. We don't have that information yet, at least not that I've seen. I haven't seen anybody report what's actually the guaranteed structure here.
1: Right.
0: Is it 100 mil guaranteed? That would be big if it was.
1: Probably.
0: You know, is it 60 mil guaranteed? That would be a very different story.
1: I think there's a lot of things to be seen about the contract. But also, remember, Baker's 31 at this point. You know, all those guys you mentioned were still in their 20s when they signed. Now, quarterbacks can play until their late 30s is still at a pretty high level. However, there is also an element to Baker's game where he's a little bit more reckless with his body than a lot of other guys are. And you know, the Bucs had to look at that objectively and go, you know, if we put 5 years to this guy when he's going to be 36 or 37 when it's all said and done, the last 2 or 3 years of that might be, you know, where Baker is hurt more often than not. And you have to just acknowledge the fact that, as you and I know, when you hit over 30, things start to change physically for how durable and elastic and how much elasticity your body has. Mm-hmm. So all that I think was in the equation here. And I think Baker's smart for taking it. I don't know that you want to kind of drag this thing out and make it worse and longer. And when it comes to quarterbacks, teams and GMs always know this. It's better to dance with the devil you know. And trying to look at the Atlanta Falcons. They have been searching for a quarterback for 6 years now and still haven't found one. You get in that awful cycle, it's going to be painful. The Saints think they found their way out of it with Tyler Shook, luckily with a later round draft pick. But since Drew Brees, it's been a whole mess of quarterback. You get to this spot, you are in trouble. So the Bucks knew that, knew they had to come up a little bit, and they got the deal done.
0: Yeah, we will be talking about the mess that is your Atlanta Falcons a little bit later in the show, because they did name a starter, at least for a game this season. I mentioned earlier, though, here on Amber and Ian with Mark Zeno filling in for Ian, LSU routed Clemson 51-10 over the weekend. There was no drama in terms of the final score. There is still tons of drama surrounding LSU and the SEC. We'll get into the latest right here on ESPN Radio.
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There was no drama in terms of LSU's butt-whooping of Clemson over the weekend. There's still plenty of drama when it comes to Lane Kiffin, LSU, and the Southeastern Conference. For a moment in time, Mark, even me, as a lawyer who gets geeked up by all these, I'm like the only person on earth that loves all these legal issues in college football. And even me, for a moment in time, I forgot about them because I was just thinking about the football for a few minutes there Saturday night. And then here we

0: for us. We don't work for you. You play by our rules. You don't get to create your own rules. We are the HIC. You know what I'm saying?
1: There, yeah.
0: With the bleep part in front of it.
1: Yeah.
0: We are the folks who are in charge, not you. So you can do what you want, but be prepared for the fury of the SEC and all their legal power to come down on you. I think that's all this is. Now, again, if I'm LSU, I mean, with Lane Kiffin being King Petty, if I was them, I'd drop a threat and I'd just put it out there on social media. What's the buyout for us to leave the SEC? Oh, we'd like to go independent. Oh, we can go be Notre Dame. We could secure our spot in the playoffs every single year, just like Notre Dame does, if we go independent. Now,
1: they're not but, Notre Dame, though.
0: They're not Notre Dame. They don't have the TV. Right. I just want
1: to. They don't
0: I
1: have
0: want,
1: the TV deal, and no one ever would get Notre Dame
0: right.
1: wouldn't be Notre Dame if they were if they went independent all of a sudden in
0: right.
1: this landscape.
0: Exactly. No,
1: the beauty
0: you're 100%
1: of Notre
0: correct.
1: Dame is that they've had it for so long.
0: I just
1: long,
0: want
1: and
0: them to do it.
1: Deal.
0: I want them to do it because I enjoy the back and forth and the consternation between both sides. But LSU should never leave the SEC, nor should the SEC get rid of LSU. However, again, if I'm Jim Phillips, LSU, hello. We have a spot for you if you'd like to leave.
1: Yeah, I mean, and that's interesting because right now the other power conferences, don't forget, have all taken the same stance that the SEC has taken.
0: They have.
1: That these schools absolutely cannot bring back players that have been on NFL rosters or at NFL training camps.
0: Listen, you know, it's every single relationship out there has one person who's unhappy who finds somebody else who comes along and goes, hi, remember
1: right.
0: me? Just to tempt you a little bit. Just and look, LSU would not benefit from going to the ACC. They
1: no.
0: would probably their paycheck
1: they
0: would be cut in
1: money.
0: Half. Again, it's also not going to happen. But just for the extra Real Housewives drama, because that's what this is, I would love to see it happen. Just float it out there. Let's just get some more dialogue on, some more conversation. Let's just see. And LSU would run the ACC. They would do whatever they want.
1: They absolutely would. You're right. The money, though, is not at all the same.
0: It's not.
1: It is not created equally across these conferences.
0: No.
1: The SEC distributed $1.03 billion to its member schools. The Big Ten just distributed $1.2 billion to its member schools. The Big Ten is expected to pay its schools $100 million each by the end of its current media rights deal. To give you an idea of the fact that it is these conferences that have these huge TV contracts, dish out all these money to the schools. The schools get incredibly rich off of it. And if you ain't part of one of those, then that's going to be problematic. Or if you go to a conference that isn't making a B, which the other ones aren't, the way that the SEC
0: right.
1: and the Big Ten are, now all of a sudden you're talking significantly less money for the LSU. So from that perspective, the SEC definitely has the power here because LSU needs the SEC more than the SEC needs LSU. In fact, I don't think anything really would happen if LSU wasn't part of the SEC. I mean, I'm sure that they like the attention and I'm sure that they overall like the money and the fanfare. And obviously there's a longstanding tradition there with LSU part of the SEC. But the reality is SEC would still survive. Everybody would still watch it.
0: Mm-hmm.
1: I don't think they'd lose a dollar from their television rights deal. And ultimately the schools would split more money because there'd be one less member school, at least for now until that changes. Because we know how conference realignment is constantly evolving. I don't think any of this happens. I am with you.
0: This is
1: a big measuring contest. I don't think any of this happens, but this whole thing, all of it, has been about power. From day one, it is not about NFL players or dudes who spent a cup of coffee at an NFL training camp and could have cut it in the NFL. It is not about a backup tight end for LSU. They very obviously do not need one. They just put 51 points on Clemson,
0: mm-hmm.
1: and they're going to court over a backup tight end. What the hell are we talking about? What we're talking about is power, and that's all this is. And who becomes more powerful? Is it LSU, the member institution, the state of Louisiana, or is it the big bad Southeastern Conference? Because we know it ain't the NCAA. And the SEC very much does not want to happen to it what happened to the NCAA, which is why they amended their complaint when Lane said this at halftime in that Clemson game. Take a listen.
2: Whatever, 38-0.
3: Thank you, coach.
2: Yep.
3: Good map.
4: Everything to say, not say. Imagine if we had pro players.
1: Imagine if we had problems. Now, to all of us, it's hilarious. SEC did not find it hilarious. They quite literally included it in their amended complaint. They feel like Lane's making a mockery of it.
0: But this is what Lane does. Like, he is a little bit petty, probably a lot of bit

0: boastful and arrogant, and he backs it up. Like, I'll keep going back to the same thing, and I'll draw on your legal perspective here. He hasn't broken a rule yet. Like, you can talk about doing a lot of things. You can intimate a lot of things. You could even set up to do a lot of bad things. But until you actually do something wrong that breaks a rule, then there's nothing you can really do about any of his behavior.
1: Well, the SEC would disagree, because the SEC would say he absolutely broke our rules. He went and tried to recruit NFL players to come back to college.
0: But that was before cuts directly made that against, rule, wasn't it?
1: Well, so you can't go recruit. You can't go do that because it cuts against the rules of the SEC. And so from their perspective, and this all goes into what they're even suing about in federal court, they feel like that's why he is specifically named in the lawsuit. They feel like he specifically violated their rules because he went against the interest of the conference. And that in and of itself as a member institution cuts against what they say. And again, this is obviously the SEC perspective, but what they say should be happening. And so that's the whole argument. They would not agree with you that he didn't. He would tell you that he absolutely didn't do anything wrong.
0: Right. And let me ask you, the fact that he didn't put him on the roster still means he hasn't broken a rule yet.
1: Like, well, that means he's scared. I mean, that means LSU. Well, I mean, yes. Somebody's scared of that federal lawsuit.
0: Well, but LSU also said, listen, we've got $50 million worth of players. Like, we don't really need a backup tight end. We don't need another tight end.
1: They never needed it.
0: No, they didn't need it. So, but again, it's one of those things where...
1: What's funny about that is they are in violation of the court's order in Louisiana. So they quite literally got themselves into a position where it was either they could be held in contempt of court for not rostering the players, or they roster them, and then if the SEC is victorious, now they're vacating wins.
0: I'll just add one more thing. Lane Kiffin, you don't have to like him, but he's not doing anything different than any other coach, both college or professional, would do. You find an angle, you find an edge, you exploit it. That's it. That's the reality of what coaches do.
1: Like, he's exploiting backup tight end? Like, what are we doing?
0: Listen, I'm with you. I don't know that it necessarily gives them a greatest advantage, but this is what coaches do in football and across every sport. If you find an advantage against somebody else, you dive into it, because you know this. When you leverage hard. And if it gives you some semblance of leverage, whether it's in one game or a whole season, you take it. That's Lane in a nutshell.
1: Yeah, well, Lane has certainly never shied away from leverage. He has never shied away from the spotlight, and this drama ain't going away anytime soon, I would say. So we'll continue to be entertained by it. Coming up next, we'll also be entertained by Major League Baseball. The judge is back in New York. How much will his return impact the Yanks World Series hopes?
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18: 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Big extension for Baker Mayfield. Bucks QB signing a 3-year, $165 million deal, the largest in Buccaneers history, keeping him with the team through 2029. Mayfield getting $55 million per year to tie for the third highest quarterback salary in the NFL. That group including Josh Allen, Joe Burrow, and Matthew Stafford, trailing only Patrick Mahomes and Dak Prescott. U.S. Open, big rally for Francis Tiafoe, beating Alex Mickelson to reach his third U.S. Open semifinal in 5 sets. Tiafoe trailed 2-0, then trailed 3-0 in the fifth, ended the match in 4 hours and 38 minutes, waiting on the winner of defending champion Carlos Alcaraz and number 8 Ben Shelton. Jess Pegula and Emma Navarro on the women's side underway at Ash. Just underway. Navarro taking game 1, but still on serve against Pegula, the number 3 seed in the bracket. The match on ESPN TV. In baseball, the Yankees hosting the Rockies in the Bronx. Aaron Judge making his return tonight after missing almost 4 months dealing with a fractured rib. Judge 0-for-2 with a strikeout in his return. Yankees lead it 2-1. Ryan McMahon RBI double against his former team to give the Yankees the lead in the bottom of the fifth inning. AP poll is in college football. Ohio State remaining number 1. LSU jumping back into the top 10. Oregon slipping from 2-6. Michigan out of the rankings completely.
19: 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I'll give you my 2026 Super Bowl prediction. 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
20: Aaron Judge took batting practice today at Yankee Stadium. I think all signs right now are pointing to Judge being back in the Yankees lineup.
21: He is a difference maker. He has enough time to get adjusted to the end of the regular season, maybe solidify a wild card spot. Who knows? If something bad happens to Tampa Bay, maybe he can overtake them. Maybe it's the perfect time for him to come back. But without a doubt, this is a big deal for baseball.
20: Remember, he hasn't played since May 31st, so he could look rusty at the outset.
1: For the first time since the end of May, two-time reigning AL MVP Aaron Judge will be in the lineup for the Yanks tonight as they host the Colorado Rockies. You're listening to Amber and Ian. Mark Zeno's here. He's filling in for Ian tonight. Let's talk some baseball. For that, let's bring in Buster Olney, Baseball Tonight podcast, ESPN senior Major League Baseball writer. And Buster, thanks for hopping on with us as always. Judge, he's back. Do the Yanks World Series hopes now, are they returning with him?
0: It depends on what they see here over the next 3 weeks and how he gets his swing back. And by the way, Amber, I was going to say, I don't know how you're conducting a show with Judge coming back in his first game and Mark Zeno going riding shotgun. Like he probably is so distracted that he's of no help to you.
3: Even if I wasn't distracted, Buster, even if I wasn't distracted, I'm usually no help to anybody anyway.
0: So I think that, I mean, he obviously what we're seeing right now is he's having spring training during the major league season. The Yankees have a plan in place where they're going to pull him out of games after a certain number of innings, maybe give him some rest to gradually work him back to get his swing. And look, because he's been out for so long, it's going to take him some time. His first plate appearance tonight, you know, he was late on hanging breaking balls. He was late on a fastball that was 93 miles per hour. And I don't think anybody in the Yankee organization is surprised by that. I do think if he's able to come back, and he's a really talented guy with a great track record, if he comes back and he starts to hit by the time we get to the postseason, at its ceiling, I think the Yankees are the best team in the American League.
3: Which isn't saying much because it's not a very good American League. However, Buster, I want to ask you this question. Is it enough for Judge to overcome the four-game deficit they currently have behind the Rays and actually steal the division? Because that, to me, seems more... Look, if the Yankees won the AL East, I'd feel a lot more... I'd feel better about their chances to get to the World Series. I don't like a first-round matchup with Boston. I think it doesn't favor them. And furthermore, I think it would be... I'd feel a lot better about this team knowing that they overtook Tampa Bay.
0: Yeah, and look, when you have a, I think the day started, according to Fangraphs, with Tampa Bay having an 80% chance to win the division. It's possible. We've seen teams overcome that sort of deficit over the course of 3 weeks, but it's more likely that they won't. And they've been talking within the Yankees organization for 3 weeks about, yep, looks like we're facing the Red Sox in the first round. And you know, because you watch them play every day, you know that they have issues with left-handed pitching. And so to get Judge back now against potentially, you know, Peyton Tolley, Ranger Suarez, Garrett Crochet, maybe out of the bullpen, and Aroldis Chapman, that is a big lift because they need Judge to help balance that lineup against lefties in that matchup. But I agree with you. I mean, look, if you're playing, you know, everyone always asks the question when the playoffs start, would you rather, you know, have the bye or would you rather play in the wild card series? Every general manager, every manager would rather have the bye and to avoid that that three-game potential pitfall.
1: You haven't heard Zeno scream yet. It's just the top of the sixth right now. But the Yanks are up 2-1 over the Colorado Rockies. Buster Olney, ESPN senior MLB writer, joining us here on Amber and Ian. The Dodgers will take on the Reds at 10:10 p.m. Eastern. Buster, Shohei will not be part of it. He's out of the lineup tonight. We know that he's focusing on hitting for the rest of the season. He's dealing with that left knee and that right biceps. Is he not right the rest of the year? I mean, how worried should we be about this?
0: I think there's actually more concern about Ohtani at this point than there is about Judge. Because at least with Judge, you know that he's healed. He's worked his way back. With Ohtani, we don't really know how healthy he is. You know, my rule of thumb when it comes to injuries is teams are not obligated to tell us exactly what the players are dealing with, and we're not obligated to believe what they tell us. And so all you have to do is look at the results. Basically, over his last 19 games, Ohtani's hitting under 200. He's got a slugging percentage under 400. I think the conversation with the Dodgers organization was, look, we just need to do everything to get you right at the plate because that's where our problems are. They don't have a problem with their rotation. They have plenty of pitching without Ohtani, but their offense has really lagged. You know, Will Smith just came off the injured list. They hope to, as the Yankees are with Judge, the Dodgers hoping that Will Smith gets on a roll by the time you get to the postseason. Kyle Tucker's had a terrible first year for them. Some of the older guys in their lineup are not as potent as they have been in the past. So they need Ohtani to be at his best, I think, if they're going to try to make the run at the back-to-back-to-back.
3: Buster, I know all the reasons to be high on the Phillies. Obviously, their big three have been dominant this year. But objectively, this is still a team with a flawed bullpen and that does not score runs on the road. They score the third fewest runs per game on the road in Major League Baseball. Why is everybody so afraid of them?
0: Because of those starters. I mean, those three guys, you know, could absolutely dominate a three-game series or a five-game series. Look, do I think they're as good of a team as the Dodgers or the Brewers or the even the Yankees over the course of the season? No, I don't. But I think in a three-game series, when you see – you know, Jesus Luzardo, who had that complete game shutout against the Braves yesterday, he's been the best pitcher in baseball since June 28th. If you look at the numbers, he's got the lowest ERA, opponent's average, et cetera. And, he, in theory, is pitching behind Zach Wheeler and Christopher Sanchez. But I think you're also right to point out that they have their flaws. It's not a very versatile offense. It's not a very good defense. They don't have a deep bullpen. The one thing I would say about that, team cultures where can be so important. Like the Atlanta Braves have a team culture where everyone tries to post every day. So they have guys who play 162. The Phillies rotation in this era in which starting pitchers are five and fly, their culture is to go as deep as you can into a game. And the expectation is that, Luzardo, Wheeler, Christopher Sanchez are taking the mound thinking that they're going to get to the eighth inning. If they can do that and bypass that suspect bullpen that you referenced, that would obviously give them a chance.
1: Buster, baseball has worked really hard to become young and fun and faster, and it has worked. So why the heck are we worried about how hats are being worn? What are we doing?
0: That was so bad over the weekend. Doug Eddings, the home plate umpire, when you had Hansel Rincon comes in for his major league debut, and a couple of pitches into that, Doug steps out, asks the catcher to tell the pitcher to straighten up his hat. When I first saw the replay of it, what? Like, I mean, through the years, Fernando Rodney and CeCe Sabathia and Sonny Gray, I mean, so many pitchers wear their hat differently, and they wear their pants differently, and they wear their socks differently. After the game, he cited in a conversation with Derek Gould, who does a great job covering the Cardinals for the St. Louis Post-Dispatch, he cited the rule where, he has the discretion to eliminate distractions. Come on. In this era, do you think anybody on the field was actually paying attention to whether or not the kid's cap was askew? And I love the fact that the Rockies as well as the Cardinals the next day were basically wearing their hat to the side in support of a young player, who basically, the perception of it in baseball was that he was kind of bullied by an umpire.
1: Yeah. I would say that seems accurate.
3: I mean, look, and I don't know if it was the reason he kind of got banged around in his first start, but to your point, I'm glad, Major League Baseball at least made him apologize, or at least, came out and said, we don't support this. We have enough problems with umpires, right? We have enough problem with games being called the way they are and replay and everything else. We don't need to add to it with this chicanery.
0: Right. Why would you? That is, as I tweeted the day after it happened, like, this is not a rabbit hole the umpires want to go down. They have so many other things to worry about. Let the players and Major League Baseball be the fashion police and let the, and just focus on balls and strikes in that situation.
1: Yeah, no kidding. Buster Olney, you can check him out on the Baseball Tonight podcast. Thanks, Buster. We appreciate
3: Thanks,
1: it
3: Buster.
1: As always.
0: All right, guys. Good luck, Mark.
3: Thanks, buddy.
1: We'll keep you updated on the Yankees game throughout the evening. Again, 2-1 right now. Bottom of the sixth now.
3: See, Buster's starting to come around. Like, Jeff Passan does not at all entertain my angst about the Yankees, right? When we get Doug Glanville on Sunday nights, he always laughs it off and takes it all in stride with me. Buster's starting to come around a little bit. I think he's going to start to see my side here.
1: There you go. He's warming up to you.
3: Exactly. It only took, 4 years. But
1: it's a long play.
3: Yeah.
1: As long as he gets there. Coming up next here on Amber and Ian with Mark Zinno filling in for Ian tonight. We are 24 hours away from the NFL season. It is real. And the champs, they kick things off. But where do they rank among the greatest Super Bowl champions ever? You might be surprised. We'll talk about it right here on ESPN Radio.
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0: Season starts tomorrow for real. We are on a 24-hour countdown, and then it is football, baby. You're listening to Amber and Ian. Mark Zeno's here. He's filling in for Ian tonight. 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The Super Bowl champs kick things off against the team they beat in the Super Bowl. The Seahawks host the Patriots in the rematch. These teams do look a little different, Zeno, than the last time that we saw them. Some things will be the same. That Seahawks defense is certainly still terrifying, but it's just good to have the NFL back.
1: It is. Look, there has been a quite the lengthy precedent for teams who won the Super Bowl not performing well the first night out. A lot of distractions for that home team. You know, like it's just the energy in the crowd, the pregame ceremonies, you know, the rings being handed out, all the celebration. All these players got memories going, thinking about last year. You know what the other team is doing? Thinking about football and beating that
0: team. Well, and revenge.
1: And revenge, right. In this case, revenge. It's not always the previous Super Bowl team, but you get the point. Like, the other team is way more focused on football, and it doesn't always work out well. Not only that, Seattle has lost a bunch from last year that New England is not. New England actually added.
0: They added to their, certainly to better. Their offense. They added pieces. I mean, I don't know if I agree with you that they lost a bunch. They lost Kenneth Walker III.
1: Big
0: I think
1: they
0: maybe
1: lost some players on the defensive side of the ball too.
0: Well, okay. I get that I get that he was the Super Bowl MVP. I think they also sort of replaced him in the draft. So, you know, they brought in pieces. I mean, offensively, I think that it's only two starters that are going to be different. Obviously, one of those being the Super Bowl MVP. So, that might seem a little bit significant. But it's not a dramatically different team.
1: No, but
0: defensively,
1: also,
0: they're still going to be elite.
1: They're still going to be good. I don't expect a ton of scoring here. But I would tell you, too, as well, that I think that, you know, we get stuck in recency bias, and the last thing we remember seems to be the most important thing we remember. Let's not forget that Sam Darnold was a turnover machine throughout the year last year during the regular season.
0: Didn't do it
1: in the postseason, right, which is part of the reason why they won. But beyond that, you know, this is still a very good defense with a very good coach in New England and a team that has a rising offense with a quarterback that is getting better and better each time out. It was in the MVP conversation last year. When we give me over a field goal, Patriots plus points.
0: Wow. Okay. All right. So you like the Patriots there. I mean, listen, the Patriots do have A.J. Brown now. They have Romeo Dobbs. They certainly have improved. Like you said, that schedule has not improved for them. I'm not sure I feel good about them improving from an entire season perspective, but I could see them maybe getting one on this rematch. And I think that they'll be extra motivated since they lost the Super Bowl to this team. We'll see how it plays out. I'm just happy to have NFL football back. 888-SAY-ESPN. If you want to weigh into the conversation here on Amber and Ian, what I want to know is, what is your NFL bold prediction as we head into the 2026-27 season? Zeno, give me your NFL bold prediction. I'm sure you have a bunch of them. You're known. Mark Zeno is known for his bold predictions.
1: Don't you start with me, Amber Wilson. We go back a long way on these. I don't need any more guff from you, okay? so far, I was one for one on that one. But anyway, no, bold prediction?
0: I think the jury's still out on the whole Patrick Mahomes, Josh Allen thing, but
1: not for me. It's not. It was never out. Okay. I mean, you know, my jury was more secure than some of the other juries we're talking about lately. But beyond that, New Orleans Saints win the NFC South. That's my bold prediction.
0: All right. I don't know if that's that bold. I feel like I've heard, and I like it. Don't get me wrong. I feel like I keep hearing people say that, which I think is interesting that people seem to be high on the Saints. It seems like they got their quarterback. I need to see it again. I think we respect that coach, and so we believe that that's going to work. I don't think it's crazy. I mean, listen, that division's not an excellent division, right? So could I see them winning that division? Yeah, I could take that. I'm not predicting them to win that division, but I could see you. I could see your point
1: there. You want me to give you one more?
0: Sure.
1: The Raiders win 3 division games this year.
0: Wow. That's more bold. With Kirk Cousins or Fernando Mendoza playing quarterback?
1: I don't know that it matters.
0: 3 division games this year.
1: Yeah.
0: All right.
1: I mean,
0: get excited, Raiders fans.
1: They are better than you think.
0: Okay.
1: I think the offense will be a lot more stable. You have to worry about the defense. That's even with Max Crosby back, I still have a ton of concerns about that defense and their ability to actually stop anything but a nosebleed. But they're going to be involved in a lot of games. They're going to be much more competitive this year. And what Kubiak is going to bring to that offense, I think, is the whole semblance of stability that they haven't had. And furthermore, they actually, look, I get all the knocks on Kirk Cousins. I understand it. I'm not even saying some of you are wrong. What I am saying is, particularly after covering the last 2 years in the latter stages of his career, the guy can still play quarterback at a high level. I'm not talking about him winning playoff games. I'm not talking about him going to the Super Bowl. I'm not talking about him going to the playoffs. I'm not any of that. I'm not even talking about Kirk Cousins' prime time, which is a thing, but that's not really a thing. Anyway, beyond all that, he's still capable enough at the position to keep his team in games. And that's why I think that they're going to win more division games than people give them credit for.
0: Wow. All right. That feels like a more bold take, because I certainly haven't heard anybody say that. I'll give you a couple. And again, 888-SAY-ESPN if you want to chime into the conversation. 888-729-3776. What are your NFL bold predictions? I think the Jags are going to go back-to-back in the AFC South. Is that bold?
1: I don't know. My next bold prediction, Jags in the AFC Championship game.
0: Oh, there! Wow, so you took it a step further than me. I just have them repeating back to back as division champs. I could get on board with that, though.
1: I mean, listen, if you want to get a little personal here, the size of the man crush that I have on Liam Cohen just grows more and more every day.
0: Okay.
1: I think he is one of the three or four best coaches in this league, and you are going to see. We're finally going to see Trevor Lawrence look like the number one overall pick. For the first time in his career, he's going to look like a quarterback who routinely belongs in the MVP conversation.
0: I mean, he started to get that way last season.
1: He did.
0: He started to finally look like that.
1: And again,
0: it's been a long wait for Trevor Lawrence.
1: Cohen was smart. He slow rolled the whole thing, right? He didn't ask him too much early. You're going to start to see him use his legs this year. He's going to run. Hey, all you fantasy nerds, if you drafted Trevor Lawrence, you're going to get a lot of points because he's going to run this year a lot more because Liam Cohen wants him to.
0: Right.
1: And he's actually going to design him to do it. But I just think he's such a dynamic play caller and such a good, you know, overall coach and schemer. Like, I think that he is really going to elevate this team. They might not leave for London with Liam Cohen at the helm.
0: Listen to that. I wouldn't be so sure. It is the NFL that we're talking about, whatever opportunity the NFL has to try to make money. You're listening to Amber and Ian Zinnos here, hanging out, filling in for Ian. So 888-SAY-ESPN. I guess another one I would say is I think the Chargers are going to have a top three offense this season.
1: That would be consistent with Harbaugh's sort of Jim Harbaugh, that is, his plane of growth. Every year where he's gone somebody new, the first year the offense was very pedestrian. It was very run heavy. It was very conservative. It was don't turn the ball over. Don't beat yourself. Keep yourself in the game long enough. Punt the ball. Live to play another day. Put your defense on the field. Like, he will open things up more and more. Justin Herbert, I don't know if he's going to get back to close to being the 5,000-yard guy he was under Anthony Lynn and Brandon Staley because they're always trailing by 30 points every game.
0: Mm-hmm.
1: But I think he's getting much closer to the 4,200-4,300-yard guy, the guy who's got, you know, 30-plus touchdowns. I think they're going to start to go back to that more and more. They have some issues at the receiver position, and they don't really have a true number one at this point, or at least one that's developed. I wouldn't consider Ladd McConkey number one. Quentin Johnson hasn't developed like he's supposed to. Don't really have a tight end. So, you know, let's see where that goes. That's probably going to be one of their priorities in the future, is a lookout trade deadline. If there's a receiver out there, they may go get one.
0: But I think he's got Mike McDaniel now trying to work that out and fix it. And so,
1: your Dolphins bias.
0: I think they're going to be able to make some strides. That is my Dolphins bias entering the chat.
1: I thought you were going to slight Mike McDaniel.
0: I think the story ends for the Dolphins is, of course, Mike McDaniel goes and then turns the quarterback we could have drafted into, you know, all worldly generational
1: that
0: guy. That's how the Dolphins dolphin. Yeah, that's how it works.
1: You know.
0: Yeah. Speaking of how it works, we've got a new little game that we're playing here. This is going to be interactive. We want to get you guys involved. Let's kick things off with our ultimate Super Bowl bracket.
2: 60 Super Bowl winners. All in one bracket. Who is the greatest Super Bowl champion of all time?
3: 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We beat anybody in the world, and I think we're going to win next Sunday.
2: This is the ultimate Super Bowl bracket.
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2: 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With Amber and Ian.
0: Big Mike, hang on for me. 888-SAY-ESPN. Stosh, how are we doing this?
5: 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Aaron Schatz ranked his Super Bowl winners from 1 to 60 on ESPN.com. And those are how we compiled the rankings for this bracket. 60 teams in a bracket. We're going to put out a matchup each night for you to vote on. And eventually we'll crown the greatest Super Bowl champion of all time. It's an interesting list, to say the least.
0: It is a very, very controversial and interesting list. So today, what's out right now, our first matchup is the 2022 Kansas City Chiefs versus the 2009 New Orleans Saints. Which is the better Super Bowl winner? Vote at ESPN Radio. Coming up next, we will get to your phone calls. 888-SAY-ESPN right here on Amber and Ian.
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5: I'm Nick DeLuca. Baker Mayfield getting paid. Bucks QB signing a three-year, $165 million contract extension, the largest deal in Buccaneers history, keeping him with the team through 2029. Mayfield getting $55 million per year, slotting for the third-highest quarterback salary in the NFL, trailing only Patrick Mahomes and Dak Prescott. Was entering the last year of his contract, said he would not negotiate with the team after the start of
16: training camp. U.S. Open women's quarters, Jess Pegula and Emma Navarro. Pegula, the number three seed on the women's side of the bracket, down a break in the opening set. Navarro up 4-2. The match on ESPN TV. Earlier, Francis Tiafoe beating Alex Mickelson to reach his third U.S. Open semifinal. Tiafoe rallying from down two sets to none, trailed 3-0 in the fifth, ended the match in 4 hours and 38 minutes in a tiebreak, waiting on the winner of the late match tonight between defending champion Carlos Alcaraz and number eight Ben Shelton. In baseball, pair of division leaders in Atlanta. The Rays on top of the AL East, best record in the AL, taking on the Braves. They're battling for a first-round bye in the National League. Tampa up 4-1 in the top of the sixth inning. Junior Caminero going deep in the first, a solo shot, his 39th, to retake the Major League lead over Yordan Alvarez. Liam Hicks hitting a two-run shot as well in that one. Freddy Peralta's been sharp, 5 innings, 1 earned with a walk and a pair of strikeouts.
17: Hey, it's Michelle Smallman, and coming up Wednesday with the NFL season about to kick off, I'll debut my 2026 bold predictions, and just a heads up, you're not going to want to miss them. 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

0: Mensah, throwing to his right side, looking to throw, looking down the field. Let's it fly for Tony. Got him on the run. Here we go. He's at the five, and he's into the end zone. For Miami, touchdown. 47 yards on the strike from Mensah to Malachi Tony. A force of nature with another touchdown.
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0: 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Mark Zeno is here. He's jamming out to this song. This is your jam?
1: Buffalo Bills. The whole entire stadium doing this?
0: Yeah.
1: Epic. Epic. Right. One of the best things in sports.
0: At Mark Zeno is how you find him. At Amber W Sports is how you find me. We got some breaking news a few minutes ago from our very own Pete Thamel. Pete Thamel is reporting that LSU football added two players to the school's roster. Not those two players. Everybody calm down. It is not Daquan Wright. It is not Xavien Harris. Instead, they added Aiden Anding and Gabrielle Relliford to the roster. That means that LSU has 105 players, which is the limit on its roster that will lock LSU's roster there at that 105 player limit for the rest of the year. That means that there is no room to at any point add Daquan Wright and Xavien Harris, who both spent time at NFL training camps. So it is said, so it is done, Mark.
1: And again, the SEC should be out tonight saying, we're good, dropping the lawsuit.
0: Yeah.
1: Cool.
0: Well, and it, you know, so the SEC amended its complaint earlier today in federal court. It went even harder after LSU. It amended its complaint to include the power to get rid of LSU from the conference, and then also announced simultaneously that it was meeting to decide whether they were going to kick LSU out of the conference. And so does that meeting now happen? I don't know. If you're the SEC, maybe you still have a meeting because you've got the meeting scheduled. I can't imagine now that they're going to vote to get LSU out of this conference. This was a big measuring contest. And I would say at the end of the day, Mark, you know, LSU blinked. They blinked a couple times. The SEC ends up winning here. And what was really the point of any of this if we look back on it in its entirety?
1: Well, the point was that the SEC reminded everybody they're in charge. You play by their rules. You don't get to go rogue in the SEC. It's the most powerful conference, one of the two most powerful conferences in all of college sports, and you're going to do what we want to do. And that's ultimately what happens here. I think the SEC should immediately drop the suit. Again, to this point, Lane Kiffin, since they're not going to be on the roster, isn't doing anything wrong. Not doing anything wrong. So,
0: well, yeah. I mean, the accusation of Lane Kiffin going and recruiting NFL players, the SEC would still say that's wrong and that was a violation of their rules. They still have things in their lawsuit that you would argue still give them a claim in terms of the SEC or the LSU not following the SEC's rules, and therefore it's a member institution that is not falling in line, and the SEC's entire lawsuit is about their First Amendment right not to associate if they don't want to with a member institution. That's essentially what it's all about. I could make a legal argument of why they could still pursue it, because again, this is all about power. And so maybe the SEC ultimately would want a federal court to still back it and agree with it so that nobody could ever do this again, because they've got the power of the courts behind them as well, something that the NCAA has very much not had behind it. And that's been the entire reason that the NCAA has lost so much of its power here over the last decade. At the same time, to your point, if I'm an LSU attorney, I am now running to go ahead and file a motion to dismiss to try to get this thing kicked. And that's definitely what they'll be trying to pursue, because they'll say, well, what do you mean? We didn't do anything. We don't have any of these guys. We're good.
1: Yep. I mean,
0: to get this thing kicked. And that's definitely what they'll be trying to pursue, because they'll say, well, what do you mean? We didn't do anything. We don't have any of these guys. We're good.
1: Yep. I mean,
0: something that the NCAA has very much not had behind it. And that's been the entire reason that the NCAA has lost so much of its power here over the last decade. At the same time, to your point, if I'm an LSU attorney, I am now running to go ahead and file a motion to dismiss to try to get this thing kicked. And that's definitely what they'll be trying to pursue, because they'll say, well, what do you mean? We didn't do anything. We don't have any of these guys. We're good.
1: Yep. I mean,
0: something that the NCAA has very much not had behind it. And that's been the entire reason that the NCAA has lost so much of its power here over the last decade. At the same time, to your point, if I'm an LSU attorney, I am now running to go ahead and file a motion to dismiss to try to get this thing kicked. And that's definitely what they'll be trying to pursue, because they'll say, well, what do you mean? We didn't do anything. We don't have any of these guys. We're good.
1: Yep. I mean,
0: file a motion to dismiss to try to get this thing kicked. And that's definitely what they'll be trying to pursue, because they'll say, well, what do you mean? We didn't do anything. We don't have any of these guys. We're good.
1: Yep. I mean,
0: kicked, and that's definitely what they'll be trying to pursue, because they'll say, well, what do you mean? We didn't do anything. We don't have any of these guys. We're good.
1: Yep. I mean,
0: something that the NCAA has very much not had behind it, and that's been the entire reason that the NCAA has lost so much of its power here over the last decade. At the same time, to your point, if I'm an LSU attorney, I am now running to go ahead and file a motion to dismiss to try to get this thing kicked. And that's definitely what they'll be trying to pursue, because they'll say, well, what do you mean? We didn't do anything. We don't have any of these guys. We're good.
1: Yep. I mean,
0: kicked. And that's definitely what they'll be trying to pursue, because they'll say, well, what do you mean? We didn't do anything. Something that the NCAA has very much not had behind it. And that's been the entire reason that the NCAA has lost so much of its power here over the last decade. At the same time, to your point, if I'm an LSU attorney, I am now running to go ahead and file a motion to dismiss to try to get this thing kicked. And that's definitely what they'll be trying to pursue, because they'll say, what do you mean? We didn't do anything. We don't have any of these guys. We're good.
1: Yep. I mean,
0: have largely been successful against the NCAA from an antitrust perspective, and frankly will continue to be if the NCAA continues to do stupid stuff. For example, all you had to do really was allow this class of 2022, then they enter college in 2022, to get an extra year of eligibility like everybody else around them, like the COVID years before them and like this 5-year rule after them. They did not do that. And so this one class then ends up with a viable claim. We've seen courts handle different ways, and I understand that the NCAA would argue, well, we didn't want to take those opportunities away from high schoolers. At the same time, those opportunities have been taken away for years now because of all the COVID extra eligibility that we've seen. So things have changed and shifted, and over the way, the NCAA has continued to step in it. The SEC does not want to be found there as well. And that's really what we've seen from these conferences. And it's not just the SEC. Remember, the Big Ten sued Texas A&M over Brendan Sorsby. Remember that whole thing. And very quickly, Texas A&M got in line. What we have seen over the last few months is that the conference is king. And that's interesting from a college football perspective. It's not so much about the law stuff, if you hate that stuff. I know I'm on an island by myself loving that stuff. But what is interesting, Zeno, is the fact that these conferences, when they flex their power, the schools do seem to bulk. I think that speaks to us one day heading towards a conference power structure. It feels like this is well on our way to that. The NCAA doesn't have the power anymore. It's very obvious. It is the SEC and the Big Ten that do.
1: Yeah, it is. We have one more quick nugget to get to here.
0: Okay, let's do that. Are you talking about how angry I am at Michigan fans?
1: Well,
0: because they're pathetic.
1: That's a fair way to describe
0: it. I mean, don't at me, Michigan fans. But what are you doing? You're storming the field after you beat Western Michigan? It was the most ridiculous. First of all, you didn't really beat Western Michigan. But that aside, even if you had beat them outright,
1: even
0: it doesn't even matter to me.
1: What? 10.
0: You're storming the field after that in week one?
1: Years ago, I developed this theory on storming the field, storming the court. Okay? Number one, like, there are certain just no-nos against this. One, if they're not ranked, you never storm the field. That's number one.
0: 1,000,000,000%.
1: Okay.
0: Number two. I love it.
1: It can never be a rival, ever. Doesn't matter what their ranking is. Can't ever be a rival.
0: Really?
1: Okay.
0: I don't know about that one.
1: You can't. Why should Michigan storm the field against Ohio State? Ever.
0: Because
1: why?
0: They're beating their rival, so they're extra happy.
1: You're supposed to beat your rival. That's part of it.
0: All right. Go ahead. Go on.
1: Okay. Number two, again, if they don't have a championship banner hanging up anywhere, you can't storm the field or the court. Because they've never won anything.
0: If you've never won a championship, you can't storm?
1: No. If the team you're playing has never won,
0: okay,
1: you don't get to storm. Because they've never won anything.
0: I think I like that. I think I'm on board with that.
1: I mean, you're storming against a team that's never won anything. Like, this is reserved for when, you know, Elon beats Duke in Cameron Indoor.
0: Right.
1: Or Elon beats Duke wherever they play. You know what I'm saying? Like, that's what it's reserved
0: for. I get it. I mean, the exception to that rule would be when you have, you know, like the D2 school beat... like the number 5, you know, school of the country. And that school hasn't happened to win a championship. I mean, I think there are exceptions to that.
1: Yeah. We've made this thing too much of a commonplace. And it's not special when everybody does it all the time. It loses its luster.
0: I don't like it at all. I mean, Gators never storm. We've never stormed the field ever. We never do storm the field. I love that about my team. But Michigan, you should be ashamed of yourselves. You're storming. They're beating Western Michigan in week one? The hell are you talking about? Coming up next, game night. They know what they're talking about right here on ESPN Radio.
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0: after a fast start, even though they didn't have all their tackles in the beginning. They managed to get off to a 6-1 or 6-2 start, 5-1. But Baker was playing crazily down the stretch in the fourth quarter. But I think if they stay healthy, they're still going to be the team that everybody's going to have to come through in the NFC South. I don't think there's any question about that. They like the fact that a lot of people are not picking them. Talk about Baker having a chip on his shoulder. They prefer not being the guys that has the target on their back. So, I think it's going to be a close division again. I think 10 wins may win it. Their schedule is very difficult, but if they can avoid that swoon in the middle of the year, they should be pretty good.
1: Well, we'll look forward to it. Look forward to the season. As you know, it is here. We made it. We survived. Rick, fantastic stuff as always. Thanks so much for giving us some time here on Game Night.
0: Thanks for having me, guys.
1: 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Not bad company to keep. But the guy who's at the top of the food chain when it comes to pay, sounds like he's going to be good to go in KC. 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

0: Okay, stay on the field. 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
1: How long are you elite without a playoff appearance?
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0: picked up the 20-13 victory on Saturday, and now we're 2-0 on the young season. 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He's Emmett Golden. I'm Q Myers. Join us now from Tarleton State is their head coach, Todd Whitten. And, Coach, thanks so much for your time. Appreciate you. Big victory right there over Bowling Green. Feels like you got some momentum early on this season. How's things going?
1: Yeah, we've got a good group. I'm really proud of our guys. They've worked really hard all summer and all through camp, and so it's really nice to get off to a good start. I think we've got a good team. We've still got a lot of work to do. We're far from being where we need to be, but these kids are playing hard and doing everything that we're asking of them. So. Just been a lot of fun.
2: What would you say is, like, how big is the gap between FCS and FBS? What's the biggest difference?
1: Well, probably the line of scrimmage play. I think that's one of the reasons that historically you see the programs up north, Montana State and Montana and all of the Dakotas, and they typically over the years have had better line of scrimmage players, bigger, more physical linemen, and we worked really hard to kind of close that gap. Now we can really run. We've got really good team speed and a lot of good skill kids. But I think the greatest improvements that we've made over the last probably 3 or 4 years have been our offensive and defensive linemen.
0: Again, Coach Todd Whitten, Tarleton State head football coach, is with us here on Game Night on ESPN Radio and the all-new ESPN app. And, Coach, I spent a lot of time in Central Texas, so I was always watching what Tarleton State had going on. And it seems like, and you're in year 17 there, seems like this program just continues to grow and grow and grow each and every year. It seems like you guys got some good momentum going.
1: We do. We've just got incredible support from our number one, from our president and our administration, our university. This is a great, as good a football community as there is in the state of Texas. And so we have a special student body that brings a lot of energy and school spirit. And we have one of the most unique student experiences, I think, of anywhere. Tarleton's a great place to go to school. And it's a really good coaching job, not just in football, but really in all sports. We've got great facilities. And we've just got a real commitment from our administration, and that makes it nice, makes it fun. Yeah, everybody's got a chance to go, win a championship. And so I've coached a lot of places in my career that where you really didn't have much of a chance. And so very blessed, very thankful here at Tarleton State.
2: Coach, I'm up here in the great state of Ohio, and you guys had no problem running all over Bowling Green for about 250 yards rushing. How are you guys able to be so dominant on the ground?
1: Well, we've got a good back, Tylan Hines, and he's a strong runner. He's got great feet and great vision. And really, like I spoke to earlier, we've worked really hard, and we made a commitment 3 or 4 years ago that if we were going to get over the hump and really improve our program and have a chance to be in the playoffs year in and year out and make a run at things, we had to play better up front. And get better players and on both sides of the ball. And so we've got good offensive linemen. We've got a good tight end room. We've got a group of kids that can really block up there and can get things done and move people. And so not only do it, like I said, we've got the good back, but we've got a good solid running game. And I think a good running game will stay with you every week and all season.
0: And, Coach, you mentioned getting good players, and you got a good quarterback in Caden Anderson. He comes over from Wyoming. You got him in the transfer portal. What was it about Anderson's game that you wanted him there at Tarleton State with you?
1: Well, I really liked him on film. They did not have a very good season last year at Wyoming, but I could see he had some real talent. He is kind of sneaky athletic. He can move his feet, and he's got some natural abilities back there in the pocket. He's just kind of a guy that's comfortable back there, and no matter how chaotic things get around him, he's kind of under control, and he does a good job of escaping vertically so he can extend plays with his feet, and he's an accurate passer. Our players have really rallied around him, so he's got strong leadership skills about him. I just think he's kind of a complete player. He's a 6'4 to 6'5 big guy, and so I think the best is yet to come with him. This is his fourth year, and so we'll have him this season and one more, and so but he has really been impressive, and and played well. I don't believe he's turned it over this season. So just making good decisions and moving our team up and down the field.
0: Coach, let me ask you your thoughts on the current state of college athletics. I mean, especially you being at Tarleton and going from the different levels that you've been at, trying to get to higher levels, just kind of where college athletics is right now.
1: Well, certainly it's kind of chaotic. You know, a lot of it I don't understand. But here at Tarleton, now we have embraced the transfer portal. It's kind of in my wheelhouse coming up as a Division II head coach. And we oftentimes would sign 20 junior college players every year and a lot of our better players came out of junior college back in those days, and you'd get them here in the summertime and have to get them ready to play in a hurry. And so a lot of these things are not new for us, and we're going to always utilize the transfer portal. We are doing a good job as a university raising money for our NIL and our rev share, and so on a smaller scale, we're able to take care of our guys. We just made a decision. I made a decision when all this happened that we were going to, not for one second were we going to complain or anything like that, but we were going to completely embrace anything that showed up new, because chances are we're not going to be able to change it. And I think that's been good for us. And so we've signed good high school players, good guys out of the junior college leagues, and we've really had done well in the transfer portal. So I just think whatever it is, you got to embrace all of the new stuff and figure it out and make it work for you. Now, all of these things, you know, with the NFL guys coming back and I don't have any notion about any of that, but it is. It's constantly changing, and I think we've got a few more years before we get it ironed out, maybe.
0: Yeah, no, I think you're right about that. Definitely going to take some time to get everything ironed out. Again, Tarleton State head football coach Todd Witten with us here on Game Night on ESPN Radio on the all-new ESPN app. We'll close out with this. Again, coming off the victory over Bowling Green, 20-13. How does your program, how do you continue to build off that victory?
1: Well, it's a big win for us. Anytime you play up a level and you're able to get a win, that's really big. You know, we've played up six times since we've moved up, I think once every year. And we beat New Mexico State, and we beat Army, and we beat Bowling Green. And then we've lost to TCU and Baylor and Texas Tech. So, we're just going to keep trying to get better every day. One thing I am proud of is we have improved every year since we joined the FCS in 2020. And so, and our goal is, the next time maybe we have a chance to play one of the Big 12 schools, we'll just play a little better. We've not played very well yet when we've played one of those really big schools. So we've still got a lot of work to do. We've got a good football team. Really, really proud to coach these guys. And so big game this Saturday against McNeese. But I like our chances to go on and have a really good season. We've got to have some good fortune, stay healthy and all that. But I'm really proud of our guys.
0: Well, big win. Tarleton State again, 20. Bowling Green, 13. Coach, fantastic job. Thanks so much for giving us some time. And good luck the rest of the way for you and your program.
1: You got it. I'm honored to be here. Thanks for having me.
0: Hey, thanks for joining us. Todd Witten right there, head football coach at Tarleton State. And, again, a nice victory for him and his program. And now they're 2-0, Emmett, on this young season. And that's a nice little feather in the cap when you can get a victory like that over Bowling Green.
2: No doubt. And, the past two, three years, they've really upgraded their facilities. And they're working their way to the big time for sure.
0: They're trying to, for sure. They've been very aggressive in trying to build that program, as you mentioned. And me being there in Central Texas for a long time, always had eye on what Tarleton State had going on. And they're continuing to grind and get to the level that they need to get to. He's Emmett Golden. I'm Q Myers. They're saying all rise again with the Yankees. That's next on Game Night on ESPN Radio on the all-new ESPN app.
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1: 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Deserve it.
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1: This is All the Way Up.
2: All the way up.
1: On game night.
2: I'm all the way up.
0: We'll roll with a little Major League Baseball action, Emmett. We'll start out with the Yankees and Rockies. We won't say all rise. Instead, we'll say Cam. Whoa, Cam.
3: Swing and a miss. Beam down on strikes. Eighth strikeout for Cam Schlittman.
2: Nothing can stop me. I'm all the way up.
4: That courtesy of the Yes Network, Yankees beat the Rockies tonight 5-3.
0: Yeah, and Cam Schlittman had an amazing night. Seven innings pitched, three hits given up, one earned run, struck out 10 while not allowing any walks at all. So while they're not really getting it done at the plate, Aaron Judge came back 0-for-3, two strikeouts in six innings. But as long as you got Cam on the mound, you've got yourself a chance. The Brew Crew, they took on the Cubs. Man, this has been a fun series. This is only game two.
5: Here's the 0-1 pitch. Drive to left. We are tied. I guess it was the right bat. So Cole Armstrong shaded toward left center. Suzuki still playing kind of a traditional right fielder. Pitch to Lara. And it down the left field line. That's a base hit. The Brewers walk off the Cubs, and they win this series here in Milwaukee.
2: Nothing can stop me. I'm all the way up.
4: Those highlights courtesy of 620 WTMJ. The Brewers beat the Cubs 4-3.
0: Man, it was a really good series, or a good game on yesterday. Really good game on today as well. Jackson Churio, 4-for-5, game-time two-run home run. You heard that one. With two outs in the bottom of the ninth, fourth career game-time or go-ahead home run in the ninth inning or later, the first one this season. And then you hear the walk-off there by Lara. But this has been a fun one. Seeing the action in the outfield even yesterday, very, very entertaining to say the least. Again, we're showing the love to the ones that deserve it here on Game Night on ESPN Radio and the all-new ESPN app. What about the Guardians and the Orioles? This happened in the top of the second.
6: Swung on, line drive, deep right field. This ball gone! Travis Bazan on the ninth pitch of the at-bat. And Cleveland scores four. They lead 5-0.
2: Nothing can stop me. I'm all the way up.
4: WTAM 1100 on the call. Cleveland's favorite Aussie helps the Guardians beat the Orioles 9-5.
0: Yeah, and man, anytime you have an at bat where it's about 9 pitches, 10 pitches, I always feel like, okay, here comes a big hit. Right? Yeah. Every time a pitcher has to throw that many pitches at one at bat, you always feel like advantage batter.
4: Yeah,
0: right?
4: They're on it. You could just tell the batter's locked in.
0: Yeah, so you start to see a foul here, a foul there. They're like, all right, I'm going to get you on one of these.
4: Yeah.
0: And obviously it happened on that one right there. Three-run shot from Bazana, and the Guardians win 9-5. Again, showing that love to the ones that deserve it here on game night on ESPN Radio and the all-new ESPN app. How about the Rays and the Rays and the Braves? What happened in the top of the first?
7: Now the right-hander ready and deals. Swing and there it goes. Deep in the air to left field. 1-0 Rays. Junior Caminero with number 39. Halfway up the left field grandstand, and the Rays score in the first. 1-0.
2: Nothing can stop me. I'm all the way up.
4: That highlight courtesy of 620 WDAE. The Rays sting the Braves 7-1.
0: Yeah, man, they got that first run right there, and then they rolled after that, right?
4: Yeah,
0: okay, here we go. We're going to open up the floodgates. Four straight game with six-plus runs, tied for their longest streak this season. Rays 7, Atlanta 1. The Astros and the Phillies. This one was a close one, but at the top of the second, Christian Walker had something to say.
8: Yeah, wound up having Tommy John surgery in July of 2023. Missed all of that year, 1-1. And Walker drills it deep to left center field. Back is Marsh looking up. See you later! Christian Walker, a three-run homer. And the Astros lead it 3-0.
2: Nothing can stop me. I'm all the way up.
4: Highlight courtesy of KBME 790 as the Astros beat the Phillies tonight 6-5.
0: You know, and Houston had a 5-0 lead entering the sixth inning. The Phillies had a potential tying run on second base with no outs in the bottom of the ninth. So they held on to that victory to get it done 6-5. Christian Walker, you heard that home run. He was 2-for-3 on the day with that home run, 3 RBI. One of 7 players with 25 homers in each of the last 5 seasons. Turn our attention to the Pirates and the White Sox. O'Neill Cruz for Pittsburgh did this.
9: The pitch. Cruz lines one sharply to center. Peter started in, now goes back on it. It thuds off the top of the wall, and Lau is in. Reynolds trailing him will score. It's a 2-run double for O'Neill Cruz. Pirates up 3-0. Nobody out here in the first.
2: Nothing can stop me. I'm all the way up.
4: Sports Radio 93.7, the Fan on the call there. The Pirates beat the White Sox tonight 9-3.
0: And for that, Pittsburgh is one win shy of having a 500 or better overall record in September or later for the first time since 2018 when they finished 82-79, but they missed the playoffs. It's the eighth game this season where all 9 batters in the starting lineup recorded a hit. Most of Major League Baseball this season, ties their most in a single season over the last 50 years. Not too bad there, Emmett, over the last 50 years, huh?
4: Not too bad at all. So that loss there, it gets the White Sox lead to only 2 now with the Guardians right on their tail.
0: And Pittsburgh scored 5 of their 9 runs in the first inning, third time scoring 5-plus runs in the first inning this season. Just a terrible feeling, right? When you give up 5 in the first inning, it's like, man, it's going to be one of these games. This is the kind of night I'm in for, already giving up 5. Right. Like, you can just imagine how that rolls out. But again, Pittsburgh gets the 9-3 victory over the White Sox. He's Emmett Golden. I'm Q Myers. Sports Center All Night is coming up next here on ESPN Radio, the all-new ESPN app, SiriusXM Channel 80, and tune in.
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1: 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Aaron Judge makes his long-awaited return.
19: I feel great. I just haven't been in a live game or seen a live pitcher in, 3 months. 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
1: The Dodgers try to extend their winning streak to six.
20: 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A home run!
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1: 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Quarterfinal action continuing in New York. Carlos Alcaraz taking the opening set of his quarterfinal matchup against American Ben Shelton. Took the opening set in a tiebreaker. Ben Shelton comes back with wins in sets 2 and 3. Shelton leading 2 sets to 1. Set number 4 just underway. Here we are just before 2 a.m. Eastern in New York. The winner of this match, when it does end, will get Francis Tiafoe. He went the distance in his quarterfinal match. Trailed 2 sets to none. He was down 5-3 in the third set. Alex Mickelson was serving for the match. Couldn't close it out. 2 double faults. Tiafoe ultimately wins in 5 sets, winning a 5th set tiebreaker for the match. Crushing for Mickelson, who shared an emotional and perhaps awkwardly long hug with Tiafoe.
2: I really like Alex. I really, really do. And just wanted to come up there and just dap him up. But I didn't think it was going to be as long as it was. But I understand the moment. He was definitely crying on my shoulders. And and we said some words for each other. And that was it.
3: I wasn't saying much. I was trying to keep it together, and I didn't do a good job of that. But he's saying a lot of, you know, nice personal things. You know, you'll be there while, you know, when I'm older, you're going to be here, and, you know, we're going to play again, this type of circumstance and all that good stuff. And, you know, he's a great guy for consoling me in that moment.
1: Tiafoe is the one who moves on. Alex Mickelson is eliminated despite having the lead in the third set. Emotional day for the two Americans. ESPN analyst Sam Querrey.
4: Look, when you have to play a fellow countryman, it's not that fun, honestly. Both these guys, it's not that fun, but it's something you have to deal with when you're from the U.S. or Spain or Italy, these countries that have a lot of players. So for both those guys, you want to see them both win, but you can't have that happen. And for Francis Tiafoe, sets 1 and 2, he didn't play his best. Mickelson played great, but Francis could not find a first serve. And this was one of those matches that the famous Brad Gilbert line, winning ugly. He just had to find a way to get through it, and he certainly did that.
1: And he moves into the semifinals with the win. 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
5: 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Are you ready to take?
0: Number 5.
1: Yankees beat the Rockies in the return of Aaron Judge. He didn't get a hit, but his replacement did. Yes Network.
6: Unless you're getting a run, maybe more.
1: Guardians maintain their hold on the 3rd wild card spot in the American League, pulling away from the Orioles early. WTAM.
7: Swung on, line drive, deep right field. This ball gone! Travis Bazan on the ninth pitch of the at-bat. A line drive, 3-run homer to right. And the Guardians have that mammoth 2-out hit from Bazan.
0: Number 3.
1: Twins get a win in Detroit. Cody Clemens going yard against his former team. Treasure Island Baseball Network.
8: Out running. Swung on and hit high in the air. Right field, pretty deep. McKinstry drifting back. McKinstry looking up. McKinstry says goodbye. It's a home run for Cody Clemens. And the Twins vault into the lead. It's 3-2 Minnesota.
0: Number 2.
1: Arizona with a 4th straight win by a total of 5 runs. Tuesday in the 11th against Kansas City. Arizona Sports 98.7.
9: Runner at 3rd, 1 out. We're tied at 3 in the 11th. Here's the pitch. Breaking ball. That'll do a job. Fly ball right center field. It is down for a base hit. Oh, Rafe missed it. Gurriel gets the 2nd. Now he'll round and dig for 3rd. The throw by Witt is not in time. Defensive mistakes by the Royals cost them the lead and perhaps a 2nd run.
0: Number 1.
1: Brewers and Cubs also went extras, ending in the final at-bat. WTMJ.
10: So Cole Armstrong shaded toward left center. Suzuki still playing kind of a traditional right field. First pitch to Lara. And it.
11: That's a base hit.
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13: 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Every now and then we get one of those days in sports where it's kind of an underlying theme. 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
1: 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Quarterfinal action continuing in New York. They are in the fifth set. Ben Shelton, Carlos Alcaraz, they are on serve. Shelton leading 3-2 in the fifth set, but Alcaraz serving with a 30-15 advantage in his service game. Fifth set, quarterfinal action in New York. The winner moves on. Yes, just before 3 a.m. in New York City, and they're still playing in the fifth set on Arthur Ashe. The winner will get Francis Tiafoe. He was down 2-0, was down 5-3 in the third set. Alex Mickelson was serving for the match, could not close it out, had a couple of double faults in there. Tiafoe ultimately wins it in five sets, winning a fifth set tiebreaker, crushing for Mickelson, who shared an emotionally and perhaps awkwardly long hug with Tiafoe.
2: I really like Alex. I really, really do. And just wanted to come up there and just dap him up. But I didn't think it was going to be as long as it was. But I understand the moment. He was definitely crying on my shoulders. And and we said some words for each other, and that was it.
3: I wasn't saying much. I was trying to keep it together, and I didn't do a good job of that. But he's saying a lot of nice personal things. You'll be there while when I'm older, you're going to be here, and we're going to play again. This type of circumstance and all that good stuff. And he's a great guy for consoling me in that moment.
1: Tiafoe becoming the fifth player to come back from two sets down in a U.S. Open men's quarterfinal, and he does it against a fellow American, ESPN analyst Sam Querrey.
4: Look, when you have to play a fellow countryman, it's not that fun, honestly. Both these guys, it's not that fun, but it's something you have to deal with when you're from the U.S. or Spain or Italy, these countries that have a lot of players. So for both those guys, you want to see them both win, but you can't have that happen. And for Francis Tiafoe, sets one and two, he didn't play his best. Mickelson played great, but Francis could not find a first serve. And this was one of those matches that the famous Brad Gilbert line, winning ugly. He just had to find a way to get through it, and he certainly did that.
1: Tiafoe was guaranteed to return to the top 10 for the first time since September of 2023. And he's awaiting the winner of the match that's currently going on ESPN. Ben Shelton, Carlos Alcaraz tied at 3 in the fifth set.
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5: How good is that? Are you not entertained?
0: Number 5.
1: Yankees beat the Rockies in the return of Aaron Judge. He didn't get a hit, but his replacement did. Yes Network.
6: That should get a run, maybe more.
1: Guardians maintain their hold on the third wild card spot in the American League, pulling away from the Orioles early. WTAM.
7: Swung on, line drive, deep right field. This ball gone! Travis Bazzano on the ninth pitch of the at-bat. A line drive, three-run homer to right. And the Guardians have that mammoth two-out hit from Bazzano.
0: Number 3.
1: Twins get a win in Detroit. Cody Clemens going yard against his former team. Treasure Island Baseball Network.
8: Not running. Swung on and hit high in the air, right field, pretty deep. McKinstry drifting back. McKinstry looking up. McKinstry says goodbye. It's a home run for Cody Clemens. And the Twins vault into the lead. It's 3-2 Minnesota.
0: Number 2.
1: Arizona with a fourth straight win by a total of 5 runs. Tuesday in the 11th against Kansas City. Arizona Sports 98.7.
9: Runner at third, one out. We're tied at 3 in the 11th. Here's the pitch. Breaking ball. That'll do a job. Fly ball right center field. It is down for a base hit. Oh, Rafe missed it. Gurriel gets the second. Now he'll round and dig for third. The throw by Witt is not in time. Defensive mistakes by the Royals cost them the lead and perhaps a second run.
0: Number 1.
1: Brewers and Cubs also went extras, ending in the final at-bat. WTMJ.
10: So Cole Armstrong shaded toward left center. Suzuki still playing kind of a traditional right field. Here's Mistelar. And it. That's a base hit. The Brewers.
11: Brewers walk off the Cubs and they win this series here in Milwaukee.
1: Walk-off win for Milwaukee. Pirates, a 9-3 win over the White Sox. They're 5.5 behind the Diamondbacks for the third wild card spot. Pirates also one win shy of having a 500 record or better in September for the first time since 2018. Angels, a 6-1 win over the Red Sox, who have a 5-game win streak come to an end. Angels' first win over Boston this season. They do it with a 6-1 win. 6-1 was the score of the second set. We'll update you on the fifth next. SportsCenter All Night. It's ESPN Radio.
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0: Coming up on SportsCenter All Night. Aaron Judge makes his long-awaited return.
20: I feel great. I just haven't been in a live game or seen live pitching in, 3 months, so it's kind of like, start of the year.
0: The Dodgers try to extend their winning streak to 6.
21: Smith with a fly ball to left field and deep. It is on its way, and it is gone! A home run!
0: The Rams will be missing someone for their season opener in Australia.
22: We're making a decision that we think is best for him and for our team, and I think what's cool is you have such confidence in the group that we do have.
0: Plus, we had a great comeback at the U.S. Open.
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1: 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Every now and then, get one of those days in sports where there is an underlying theme. Tuesday/Wednesday, one of those days, plural,

0: in their final set. 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Back to baseball. Guardians still holding on to the third wild card spot in the American League.
1: Swung on, line drive, deep right field. This ball gone! Travis Bazan on the ninth pitch of the at-bat. A line drive, three-run homer to right. And the Guardians have that mammoth two-out hit from Bazan. And Cleveland scores four. They lead 5-0.
0: Tom Hamilton, WTAM. Guardians go on to a 9-5 win over the Orioles, who drop four games behind Cleveland for that third spot. Blue Jays double up the Athletics 4-2. They remain a game behind Cleveland for that third spot in the American League. As for Texas,
2: and the pitch is swung on, that's blasted to deep left field. That is on its way. A three-run Jimmy Jack for Danny Jansen. It's 9-3 Texas in the fifth.
0: Texas with a 10-5 win over the Mariners. 105-3, the Fan. Rangers remain a game and a half behind the Guardians for that third wild card. Astros, a 6-5 win over the Phillies. Astros led 5-0 going into the sixth inning. Phillies had the potential tying run on second with nobody out in the bottom of the ninth. Houston hangs on for the win. As for the National League wild card race, Diamondbacks holding on to the third spot.
3: Runner at third, one out. We're tied at 3 in the 11th. Here's the pitch. Breaking ball, that'll do a job. Fly ball, right center field. It is down for a base hit. Oh, Rave missed it. Gurriel gets the second. Now he'll round and dig for third. The throw by Witt is not in time. Defensive mistakes by the Royals cost them the lead and perhaps a second run.
0: Arizona Sports 98-7. Diamondbacks in 11 beat the Royals 5-3. They maintain that third spot in the wild card race. Padres keep pace, rallying for a 5-4 win over the Nationals. Washington with its 38th blown save this season. Most by a team in a single season since saves became official. SportsCenter All Night continues. It's ESPN Radio.
4: 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Tatis Jr. and the San Diego Padres continue to fight for a wildcard berth when they travel to San Francisco to face the Giants. 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
2: Big Ben Sheldon wins the latest battle in U.S. Open history. Dethrones Alcaraz, and there will be an American man in the championship match here on Sunday.
1: Latest battle in more ways than one. It was the most recent battle of the four quarterfinal matchups that we saw on Tuesday, and it was also the latest because it ended at 3:33 Eastern Time, 3:30 a.m. local time in New York City. Ben Shelton wins a five-setter against the two-seed Carlos Alcaraz. Shelton becoming the first American to defeat Alcaraz at a major. Alcaraz had been 13-0. Shelton advances to face Francis Tiafoe, fellow American, who also beat an American on Tuesday, beat Alex Mickelson in a five-setter. Tiafoe trailed 2-0, was down 5-3 in the third set. Mickelson was serving for the match, but Tiafoe comes all the way back and wins it in five. Crushing for Mickelson, who shared an emotional, perhaps awkwardly long hug with Tiafoe.
3: I really like Alex. I really, really do. And just wanted to come up there and just dap him up. But I didn't think it was going to be as long as it was. But I understand the moment. He was definitely crying on shoulders. And and we said some words for each other. And that was it.
1: Tiafoe coming back from two sets down to win, and he does it against a fellow American, ESPN analyst Sam Querrey.
4: Look, when you have to play a fellow countryman, it's not that fun, honestly. Both these guys, it's not that fun, but it's something you have to deal with when you're from the U.S. or Spain or Italy, these countries that have a lot of players. So for both those guys, you want to see them both win, but you can't have that happen. And for Francis Tiafoe, sets one and two, he didn't play his best. Mickelson played great, but Francis could not find a first serve. And this was one of those matches that the famous Brad Gilbert line, winning ugly. He just had to find a way to get through it, and he certainly did that.
1: Tiafoe advances to the semis, guaranteed to return to the top 10 for the first time since September of 2023. The other guarantee this week, the winner of the Ben Shelton-Francis Tiafoe match will be the first Black American man to reach a U.S. Open final since Arthur Ashe in 1972.
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5: 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Are you not entertained?
0: Number 5.
1: Yankees beat the Rockies in the return of Aaron Judge. He didn't get a hit, but his replacement did. Yes Network.
6: That should get a run, maybe more.
1: Guardians maintain their hold on the third wild card spot in the American League, pulling away from the Orioles early. WTAM.
7: Swung on, line drive, deep right field. This ball gone! Travis Bazzano on the ninth pitch of the at-bat. A line drive, three-run homer to right. And the Guardians have that mammoth two-out hit from Bazzano.
0: Number 3.
1: Twins get a win in Detroit. Cody Clemens going yard against his former team. Treasure Island Baseball Network.
8: Not running. Swung on and hit high in the air, right field, pretty deep. McKinstry drifting back. McKinstry looking up. McKinstry says goodbye. It's a home run for Cody Clemens. And the Twins vault into the lead. It's 3-2 Minnesota.
0: Number 2.
1: Arizona with a fourth straight win by a total of 5 runs. Tuesday in the 11th against Kansas City. Arizona Sports 98.7.
9: Runner at third, one out. We're tied at 3 in the 11th. Here's the pitch. Breaking ball. That'll do a job. Fly ball right center field. It is down for a base hit. Oh, Rafe missed it. Gurriel gets the second. Now he'll round and dig for third. The throw by Witt is not in time. Defensive mistakes by the Royals cost them the lead and perhaps a second run.
0: Number 1.
1: Brewers and Cubs also went extras, ending in the final at-bat. WTMJ.
10: So Cole Armstrong shaded toward left center. Suzuki still playing kind of a traditional right fielder. Brewers pitch to Lara. And it
11: down the left field line. That's a base hit. The Brewers walk off the Cubs, and they win this series here in Milwaukee.
1: Brewers rally and get the walk-off win. Pirates a 9-3 win over the White Sox. Pittsburgh 5.5 games behind the Diamondbacks for the third and final wild card spot. They are also one win shy of having a 500 record. 500 or better overall in September for the first time since 2018. Rays a 7-1 win over the Braves. Atlanta scoring one combined run on seven hits over the last two games. Angels, meanwhile, a 6-1 win over the Red Sox. Angels' first win against the Red Sox this season in five tries. Red Sox have their five-game win streak come to an end, allowing six runs in the loss to the Angels. Five setters all around. That's next. SportsCenter All Night continues. It's ESPN Radio.
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0: Houston led 5-0 going to the sixth inning. They hang on for a 6-5 win over the Phillies. Philly had the potential tying run on second base with nobody out in the bottom of the ninth inning. Astros get the win. Kyle Schwarber, 1-for-5 with an RBI game-ending pop-out against Josh Hader with that tying run on third base. As for the National League wild card race, Diamondbacks holding on to the third spot.
1: Runner at third, one out. We're tied at 3 in the 11th. Here's the pitch. Breaking ball. That'll do a job. Fly ball right center field. It is down for a base hit. Oh, Rafe missed it. Gurriel gets the second. Now he'll round and dig for third. The throw by Witt is not in time. Defensive mistakes by the Royals cost them the lead and perhaps a second run.
0: Diamondbacks win it 5-3 and 11. Arizona Sports 98-7. Padres keep pace by taking advantage of the Nationals.
2: Now pitch 8 on 2-2. Manny swings, bounces it off the glove of the pitcher. Coleman into center, base hit. Ramirez scored. Here comes Tatis. A two-run single and a tie game. Manny Machado has made it 4-4 here in the eighth inning. And the Nationals have blown a save for a Major League record 38th time this year.
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1: 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Semifinal action at the U.S. Open will see a matchup of Americans. Ben Shelton outlasts Carlos Alcaraz in five sets. He advances to the semis to face Francis Tiafoe, who beats a fellow American, Alex Mickelson, in a fifth-set tiebreaker. Tiafoe trailed two sets to none. He was down 5-3 in the third set. Mickelson was serving for the match but couldn't close it out. A couple of double faults in there. Tiafoe ultimately wins in five. Crushing for Mickelson, who shared an emotional and perhaps awkwardly long hug with Tiafoe.
2: Look, when you have to play...
3: I really like Alex. I really, really do. And just wanted to come up there and just dap him up. But I didn't think it was going to be as long as it was. But I understand the moment. He was definitely crying on my shoulders. And and we said some words for each other. And that was it.
4: I wasn't saying much. I was trying to keep it together, and I didn't do a good job of that. But he's saying a lot of nice personal things. You know, you'll be there. Well, when I'm older, you're going to be here, and we're going to play again. This type of circumstance and all that good stuff. And he's a great guy for consoling me in that moment.
1: Tiafoe, fifth player to come back from two sets down in a U.S. Open men's quarterfinal match, and he does it against a fellow American, ESPN analyst Sam Querrey.
2: Look, when you have to play a fellow countryman, it's not that fun, honestly. Both these guys, it's not that fun, but it's something you have to deal with when you're from the U.S. or Spain or Italy, these countries that have a lot of players. So for both those guys, you want to see them both win, but you can't have that happen. And for Francis Tiafoe, sets one and two, he didn't play his best. Mickelson played great, but Francis could not find a first serve. And this was one of those matches that the famous Brad Gilbert line, winning ugly. He just had to find a way to get through it, and he certainly did that.
1: Tiafoe's guaranteed to return to the top 10 for the first time since September of 2023.
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5: How good is that? Are you not entertained?
0: Number five.
1: Yankees beat the Rockies in the return of Aaron Judge. He didn't get a hit, but his replacement did. Yes Network.
6: That should get a run, maybe more. Oh, more! A three-run home run for Ramos. And the Yankees lead 5-1.
0: Number four.
1: Guardians maintain their hold on the third wild card spot in the American League, pulling away from the Orioles early. WTAM.
7: Swung on, line drive, deep right field. This ball gone! Travis Bazan on the ninth pitch at the at-bat. A line drive, three-run homer to right. And the Guardians have that mammoth two-out hit from Bazan.
0: Number three.
1: Twins get a win in Detroit. Cody Clemens going yard against his former team. There's Rhode Island Baseball Network.
8: Not running. Swung on and hit high in the air, right field, pretty deep. McKinstry drifting back. McKinstry looking up. McKinstry says goodbye. It's a home run for Cody Clemens. And the Twins vault into the lead. It's 3-2 Minnesota.
0: Number two.
1: Arizona with a fourth straight win by a total of five runs. Tuesday in the 11th against Kansas City. Arizona Sports 98.7.
9: Runner at third, one out. We're tied at three in the 11th. Here's the pitch. Breaking ball, that'll do a job. Fly ball, right center field. It is down for a base hit. Oh, Rafe missed it. Gurriel gets the second. Now he'll round and dig for third. The throw by Witt is not in time. Defensive mistakes by the Royals cost them the lead and perhaps a second run.
0: Number one.
1: Brewers and Cubs also went extras, ending in the final at-bat. WTMJ.
10: So Cole Armstrong shaded toward left center. Suzuki still playing kind of a traditional right field. First pitch to Lara. And it.
9: Got the left field line. That's a base hit. The Brewers walk off the Cubs, and they win this series here in Milwaukee.
1: Milwaukee rallies with a two-run homer in the bottom of the ninth and then walks it off in the 10th to beat the Cubs. Milwaukee, best record in baseball. Diamondbacks and Padres both win. Still separated by a half game for that third spot of the National League wild card. Padres keeping pace with a 5-4 come-from-behind win over the Nationals. Washington with its 38th blown save this season, passing the White Sox in 2024 for the most by a team in a single season. Pirates, a 9-3 win over the White Sox. Pirates, one win shy of having a 500 or better overall record in September for the first time since 2018. Yankees get a win, although Aaron Judge back in the lineup goes 0-3. ESPN's Buster Olney.
11: Obviously, what we're seeing right now is he's having spring training during the major league season. You know, the Yankees have a plan in place where they're going to pull him out of games after a certain number of innings, maybe give him some rest to gradually work him back to get his swing. And look, because he's been out for so long, it's going to take him some time. His first plate appearance tonight, you know, he was late on hanging breaking balls. He was late on a fastball that was 93 miles per hour. And I don't think anybody in the Yankee organization is surprised by that. I do think if he's able to come back, and he's a really talented guy with a great track record, if he comes back and he starts to hit by the time we get to the postseason, it's ceiling. I think the Yankees are the best team in the American League.
1: Judge going 0-3 with two strikeouts in his first game since May 31st. There were hits in New York on Tuesday, and a lot of them. That's next. 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
6: 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Aaron Judge makes his long-awaited return.
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8: 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It is on its way, and it is gone! A home run!
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2: Now pitch 8 on 2-2. Manny swings, bounces it off the glove of the pitcher. Tolman into center, base hit. Ramirez scored. Here comes Tatis. A two-run single and a tie game. Manny Machado has made it 4-4 here in the 8th inning. And the Nationals have blown a save for a major league record 38th time this year.
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3: 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Tatis Jr. and the San Diego Padres continue to fight for a wild card berth when they travel to San Francisco to face the Giants. 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
1: Well, let's see what could be happening today. Oh, NFL. More on that coming up this morning on Unsportsmanlike. My buddy Evan Cohen, along with Chris Candy, Michelle Smallman. 6 to 10 Eastern this morning here on ESPN Radio.
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1: Marathon day at the U.S. Open. Four quarterfinal matches on Arthur Ashe. All four go the distance. Three ending in match tiebreakers. Aaron Judge makes his return to New York's lineup, striking out twice, going 0 for 3. LSU adds its final two players to

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6: 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Yes, I'm going to be loud. We're all going to be loud. Along with Michelle Smallman, Chris Canty, Evan Cohen with you. Why are we going to be loud? We're here, Vegas East, Bristol, Connecticut, the headquarters of ESPN, and it is the beginning of the NFL season tonight between the New England Patriots and Seattle Seahawks, and one of the great tennis matches of all time, Ben Shelton outlasting Carlos Alcaraz in U.S. Open, just ended like moments ago. That's good morning, crazy. Smalls. Good morning, CC. How are we doing today?
3: I'm doing pretty good. Is this the first time that the whole show unit is together in one place since the start of the show?
6: Huh.
3: I think so.
6: Cam, do you have research notes on that? Cam Pratt, do you have anything research notes on that?
7: I thought you guys came here a couple of years ago and we were huddled into a corner of a bar somewhere watching Aaron Rodgers' Jets debut.
6: Some of us did.
7: Some people were there. So it might be.
6: What he just did was the most. Wait, here's what CC.
7: That was an own goal, Canty.
6: By the way, we may want to.
3: Myself.
6: I mean, okay, I'm just going to do some directing and producing. There's a bag with a promo with a logo behind you guys. Move that. We're not giving out free advertising around here.
8: Oh.
6: But yeah. Anyway.
7: That was also Canty because that's his suitcase.
6: What are you doing?
4: Also, real quick, Canty was here that night. We went to watch football together. Everyone was here.
6: Okay. When Nuno put us. Looking at a screen that wasn't working?
8: Yes.
4: No, it wasn't me. Some of you guys showed up later. I think Canty was here.
6: No, he wasn't.
8: I don't think he was there for that.
6: No, he wasn't.
4: I know Carlin was here up here that day. But Canty,
7: Nuno's favorite host.
8: Carlin.
6: ESPN New York Zone. Why Carlin here? I mean, that's nothing to do with whether Canty was here.
4: It was when Carlin versus Joe was starting and things of that nature. That was the last time.
6: Right, but this is all of us, Canty asked. And it is great to be here. We did have a nice night, in theory, last night. We had Cam Pratt does an amazing job with this trivia every single week. And all of the different shows split up into teams, and we were terrible. We were awful. Matt and Myron won. The goal
7: we weren't terrible.
6: We weren't great.
4: Listen, we came in last place because of Michelle. It was Michelle's fault that we came in last place.
7: We did not come in last place. We came in fourth. Out of seven.
6: There were four teams.
7: There were seven teams.
6: Seven? Matt and Myron, Golix, Good Karma, us.
7: And then the other three in the bar.
6: There were three other teams in the bar?
7: Yeah. Yes.
3: I didn't realize that.
6: I didn't know that at all.
3: I saw some people outside when we left.
6: Yeah, when we walked out, there was a whole crew.
3: I just assumed that if they were playing, they tapped out.
6: I had no idea there was anybody else but us there.
8: You didn't look at the tables behind Cam? There were people in the tables behind Cam?
6: I figured they were just eating dinner at the bar.
8: No, they were participating.
7: No, there were three other teams. It was just the ESPN radio teams were winning.
6: Wait, Nuno, did you think we came in last place?
4: I thought at one point we were eliminated. I was so excited. It was about 8 o'clock, and someone said, oh, you guys are eliminated because you finished in fourth. I'm like, all right, time to go home. And they're like, no, we're still playing.
7: There's no way anyone said that. You just made that up.
6: I'm with him on this. I'm with him. Because here's the thing. So the way Cam does it, there's like rounds of this thing. And so at one point, you said, all right, here's the three teams. And it was like it was Golix, Good Karma Sports, and Matt and Myron. And we weren't listed. So both Nuno and I got up saying, all right, we got eliminated. And then Pat's like, we're not done. And so we sat back down, which, by the way, how many people came up to you guys and said, this is the first time I've ever seen Nuno out with anybody from the team? Many people said that.
8: No one said that to me.
3: Nobody said that to me either.
6: Nuno?
4: What?
6: Everyone said that about Nuno, that he's never been out with the whole crew there. So you shouldn't feel badly. Because even if you're not here, neither is he, from what I gathered. And he lives here.
3: Wow.
4: I live in Connecticut, but I don't live here. Like, it's still like an hour drive for me to go hang out with
6: these
4: guys.
6: You know what your move is? You just say, all right, I'm happy to be there as long as Nuno's there.
8: Yeah, if Nuno's there,
3: I'm not going to do that to Nuno. I'm not going to throw him under the bus. That's my guy.
6: I would say Pat was our MVP, though.
3: Yes, he was.
6: Pat
3: no question about
6: job.
3: It. No
6: Pat
3: question
6: did a good
3: about
6: job.
3: It.
6: Not having Cam hurt us because Cam ran the thing.
3: You know what, though? Pat Costello is the everyman. He talks about it 100%. Every single time, and he proved it last night at Bar Trivia.
8: Not with the acronyms.
6: That was impossible.
0: In fairness,
3: who
0: I didn't...
3: Who knew that SCUBA Michelle, was an acronym?
0: In fairness,
3: I never knew that SCUBA was an acronym.
6: Learned put that on, at UnsportsESPN on Twitter, please. Did you know SCUBA was an acronym? Because we learned that last night as part of this trivia night at the bar that SCUBA...
3: Self-contained underwater breathing apparatus.
8: Yep.
6: CC said this, and I was like, what are you talking about? He's like, it's an acronym. I said, so you're saying when you're saying, oh, I'm going to go scuba diving... That stands for something else?
3: I never knew.
6: Never knew that.
8: I think we need to start asking more questions, though.
3: Yeah, I never felt dumber than I did last night at the end of Bar Trivia. There are so many things that I just don't know.
8: Netflix, though, the category about different TV shows.
6: We did okay on that.
8: Different movies. We did not do well.
0: Crushed on
6: we didn't?
8: We got like one six. Right. Terrible. We knew nothing about TV shows.
6: I got the question about Pitch Perfect right. I was happy about
3: congratulations
6: that.
3: Congratulations to you, Evan.
7: I saw you agonizing over that when I announced it. You were like, oh, I know Martin this Ellis. One.
8: Wait, I did there was well one with the
6: moment,
8: songs.
6: There was one moment, though. So we were all, like, deliberating on whatever the question was. And Smalls was writing everything down, which was smart by her because she didn't know any of the answers. So she had a great role. That was very smart by you.
8: Thank you.
6: So it's Jovante, it's Nuno, it's me, it's Pat. We're, like, deliberating. Like, all right, what is it? We look over to Canty. He's scanning his license. He literally had his list of errands. He's like, to-do things. And he's doing all of his to-do. I think he somehow took care of his child while he was there last night.
3: I had to Instacart some stuff to the crib.
6: There were
3: some high-value items, and you have to show your ID and sign off virtually in order for the delivery person to leave them. So that's how it worked.
8: There you go.
6: But it was just the
3: wife said she needed some things. I had to Instacart them. She was handling the baby, doing bath time. I wasn't there.
8: There you
6: right.
8: go.
3: So I had to do my deadly duties.
8: Work smarter, not harder.
3: No question.
8: But I also think we did check in on your son, too, to make sure he was asleep.
3: We did. Last night. I was looking at him in the crib cam. Yeah. Had to make sure my boy got down on time.
6: And that was a great job by you.
3: Big deal.
6: In the middle of discussing 2012 movies but that we had to answer.
3: But here's what I learned about fatherhood last night, especially when you're new to the parent game.
6: Mm-hmm.
3: You have a set schedule and you're regimented, and I usually handle bath time, and I give him a bath right at 7 o'clock. By 7:30, he's on his bottle on his way to the crib, and once he goes into the crib, I'm in the bed. So once we got to 8:30 last night at Bar Trivia, I'm on fumes. I'm on E, and I'm like, damn, why am I so tired? Oh, that's why. I'm usually in bed this time.
8: I put my son to sleep, then I put myself to sleep.
3: Exactly.
8: Yep.
3: So being out at 8:30, I know it sounds crazy. Man, that is so late.
8: I was hurting too.
3: Yeah.
6: I don't tell.
3: Here's the thing. I don't know how I'm going to stay up and watch the entirety of tonight's game.
8: I'm worried about it as well.
3: Like, I'm fired up for the game. I can't wait to watch the rematch of Super Bowl 60. I want to see if it's going to be continuation of BTA.
8: Yeah.
3: But I don't know how I'm going to stay up for the entire game.
8: Especially because we are driving back in the afternoon, which would be our allotted nap time.
3: Yeah. I know adrenaline is going to get me most of the way there, but I don't want to fall asleep when something critical could happen in the game.
8: You know what we need? We need a close game.
3: Yes.
8: We need an exciting game that's going to keep us mentally stimulated. I hope it's not a continuation of BTA, the Seahawks, what we saw in the Super Bowl, because if not, that's going to be tough for us
3: and
8: to make
3: And you know
8: it.
3: What else I might do? I might crack me one of those Jelly Donut 5-Hour Energies.
8: There we go.
3: And slowly sip that throughout the game.
8: Savor it.
3: Just to make sure I got enough juice, but I got to be careful because I don't want to be wired and not be able to go to sleep.
8: This is a good strategy.
3: It's a delicate dance that I'm going to have to do, but I'm going to have to find a way to get through it because last night at 8:30, I was tapped out. I was ashamed that I was an anchor on our team's success in Bar Trivia.
6: You weren't great.
3: I was awful.
6: I was awful. And ironically, a couple of the questions you
3: got right. I was the schmo for Bar Trivia last night.
8: Schmo of the week?
3: Schmo of Bar Trivia.
6: I will say, if you went with your gut on a couple of initial answers, we would have had more right. Because CeCe, interestingly enough, had the right answer.
3: I had Bojangles, and I don't know why.
6: Took his own good answers away.
0: We also haven't mentioned who actually lost us trivia, Michelle.
8: I didn't come through when it mattered the most.
0: Yeah, I'll say.
8: But to be fair, I did contribute in other ways. Music.
0: True.
8: I did well.
7: Two of them were specifically curated for you.
0: But when it came down to it,
1: you ordered the wrong wings, which I ate. That was good.
8: I ordered the right wings. They delivered the wrong wings.
3: The food was great.
1: Very good food. The food was very good. I had a random salad at the end of the night, which everybody made fun of me about.
3: Does food being free make it taste better?
1: Which, by the way, who paid? I actually don't even
8: know.
3: I don't know, but it wasn't.
1: We all left.
3: It wasn't me.
1: It wasn't any of us.
3: That's my point.
8: I was told there was a tab.
3: It was free to me.
8: Yeah, when I'm told there's a tab, put whatever you want on it, I don't ask those questions.
3: No,
8: I don't ask who's paying. I just say, I'll take the wings, side of ranch.
1: We probably should have offered to pay now that I think about it.
0: I left first, so.
8: I was out of here. I don't know that you were an option for anyone else who would pay.
1: I think we all knew that was going to be you.
3: So help me out then. If food is free, does it make it taste better?
1: 100%.
8: Yes. I think so. Just like I like an outfit better if I got it on sale.
3: Okay.
8: It makes you feel like you found something, I mean, like a treasure.
3: If you have clothes that are available to you that are free, it doesn't make you feel better if you don't like the clothes. So that's why I'm asking the question about food.
1: Yes, I'm going to tell you why. Think about this, because you were obviously in the NFL for 11 years. You got a lot of free food. Traveling with the college football team back in the day when I did sidelines and some play-by-play for Florida Atlantic University, the heaviest I ever was in my life was when I had the access to the most food. Free food, excuse me. The most, when I would travel with this college football team, I've never seen anything like
3: that. Well, you were constantly grazing because there's food available all the time.
1: And I have no self-control.
3: Yeah, well, athletes have like a 5,000-calorie diet.
1: I was a sideline reporter.
3: You're not an athlete.
1: I'm eating like the old lineman.
3: Quarterback in high school.
1: Not well.
3: Yeah, well, I mean, NIAC's a tough place to play. But I mean, listen, just because you played quarterback in high school doesn't mean you have to eat with the athletes.
1: As I said, the heaviest I ever was in my life was when I had the most access to free food. By the way, I also want to mention one thing here. We saw Jay Reynolds this morning.
3: Yes,
1: SportsCenter all night, who had to or got the opportunity to be here all night, as he always is. But he was here to say hello to us, but also because I'll read you from ESPN.com because I'm not going to sit here and act like I saw this because I was asleep. Ben Shelton ended Carlos Alcaraz's title reign in the latest finishing match in U.S. Open history, pulling out a 6-7, 6-1, 6-3, 1-6, 7-6, 10-7 tiebreaker victory in a marathon tussle that ended at 3:33 a.m. Eastern on Wednesday morning. Alcaraz had his 18-match winning streak in Grand Slam tournaments ended in a match that started just after 11 p.m. and lasted 4 hours and 28 minutes. Ben Shelton is awesome. He's an American. He advances. And, of course, we could blame all the small things from yesterday. Go back on the podcast and listen at 8:30 a.m. Eastern when one Michelle Smallman said Carlos Alcaraz is basically unbeatable. And he lost. Anything to say to that?
8: So you think I jinxed Carlos Alcaraz?
1: How many times have you just brought up Carlos Alcaraz on this show?
8: All I said was that I saw him live in person, and it was spectacular.
1: Yeah. It's probably more spectacular for the Ben Shelton fans last night.
8: Oh, so it's not Ben Shelton's big serve?
3: I talked about the hair yesterday.
1: Yeah, you did.
3: Yeah.
1: And I talked about how good looking he is now, and he's going to be maybe the best looking male athlete over the next 2 years.
8: So did you jinx him?
3: Yeah. I think this is more on you, Evan Cohen.
1: Me.
3: I do.
8: All I said was that he was awesome, and you went on and on about the hair, about the looks, about the outfits.
3: The best-looking male athlete.
8: He really
1: tried to sell it. If Ben Shelton wins this thing, he could become a megastar.
8: He's right there.
1: If he wins this thing, he could become a megastar. All right. We are in Bristol. We are thrilled to be here. Vegas East, as we have labeled it. NFL season kicks off tonight. We've got news around LSU. They've made some decisions on the roster. We've got news around a quarterback contract extension that maybe at one point we saw coming, but not necessarily yesterday. We will get to all that after CeCe has this from the Wellness Company.
3: Oh, there's nothing worse than waking up sick. And this time of year, with kids back in school surrounded by hundreds of others, yours may be bringing home a whole new world of viruses and bacteria to your family that may have no immunity to. No kids, viruses everywhere. The ugly strain just showed up. 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

0: zone. 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
1: We are unsportsmanlike here on ESPN Radio, ESPN 2. We are presented by Progressive Insurance, and more news around LSU. They are adding two players to complete their 105-man roster for the 2026 season, but they're not the two players you thought they would be. Daquan Wright, Xavier Harris, the two young men that were in NFL camps that LSU was trying to get on their roster are not the two that they are adding here, according to Pete Thamel, ESPN College Sports Insider. Cornerback Aiden Anding and defensive end Gabriel Relaford are the two returning players for the Tigers joining the roster. Both were left off the 105-man roster ahead of LSU's season opener after suffering injuries in the spring. So that means, at least as of now, I think it's done at this point, seemingly, that they are not adding the two players that were in NFL camps and try to return to college football by way of LSU. Your initial reactions to this, guys?
2: I think that's the right move for LSU. I mean, I think moving on from this proposition of pro players returning back to the college ranks after preseason games and preseason practices with NFL franchises, it just makes sense. Nobody wants to see this ridiculousness in college football. And LSU towed the line because there was, you know, seemingly daylight, an opportunity to be able to add players with extensive experience that Lane Kiffin has experience with. So I just thought that it was strange that you could have the potential to see that, but I'm glad that it feels like college football is closing the door on this proposition.
3: Agreed. And also, when the SEC files a federal lawsuit against LSU about this situation, about the school trying to add former NFL players, it changes the equation. I also think after LSU absolutely put it on Clemson, maybe they thought, let's not fan the flames of this fire. Let's not go ahead and add these players to the roster, knowing how litigious the situation has gotten, when we as a whole right now look like one of the best teams in college football and that we could actually compete for a national championship.
1: Did they screw these players over, though?
3: Did they, or did the construct of the NCAA and the rules being put into place in June regarding the fifth year put these players in this position?
1: Well, it's fair. Did any other program have these conversations, to our knowledge, with the pro players? Did any other program outside of LSU let players in NFL camps believe they have a shot to come back to college? I don't know the answer to that. I'm asking honestly, because the only one, at least, that has been publicized at this level has been LSU. So I'm not accusing LSU of anything. I think the chaos is fun. I got to be honest with you.
2: I think it's deserved.
1: The chaos.
2: College football earned it.
1: Yeah,
3: I agree with that.
1: It's become fun. It's become dessert. Like, fun in terms of, like, I enjoy chaos for what we do for a living. Like, that chaos is fun.
2: But, well, it's fun to see these commissioners, the NCAA as a governing body, all of these administrators at these schools squirm.
1: Yeah.
2: Because for decades on end, they've enjoyed the exploitative practices of what college football had become, which is a big-time revenue generator without the product, which is the players being able to get fair compensation. And they've hidden behind the guise of amateurism when we know that college football and big-time college sports is anything but. And so they finally got to the point where these states' legislatures forced their hands to allow these players to profit off of their name, image, and likeness, and it became a free-for-all. So the fact that these conferences, college football as a whole, the NCAA, they're going through all of these different hoops to try to govern it now retroactively. I love to watch it, because all of this chaos was avoidable had they done the right thing by the players decades ago, and they chose not to.
1: Well said. I also want to know what happened to these two young men. What do they do now?
2: Aren't they enrolled in school?
1: Do they want to go to school or they want to play football? Here's why I say it that way. They can go to school when they're 80 years old. Like, college is, let's understand, college is not just 18 to 22. It's whenever you qualify to get into whatever college you get into at any level in life.
3: Higher education can happen at any point.
1: Correct.
2: Sure, but how often can you have somebody pay for said higher education?
3: That is more of a rarity.
1: Well, understood. But at the same time, football cannot happen when you're 60 years old. Football can happen now. So what happens to these?
2: Well, clearly, your football in the National Football League wasn't good enough.
1: Well, or was it not good enough, or did it become not good enough when they knew you were flirting with someone else? Because the moment that they had heard, we heard that they were flirting with LSU prior to their release from an NFL team.
2: Yeah, but I'm sure if they had an opportunity to make an NFL roster, they would have preferred that as opposed to going back to college.
1: Right, but we don't know how anything would have played out.
2: There's nothing guaranteed, even if you make a practice squad, a 10-man practice squad, there's no guarantee that you're going to be around week to week. So I guess they were going for more assurances by going to play for a coach that you have had success with at Ole Miss under Lane Kiffin, going to LSU now that he's the new man down there. So I don't know what the math was for those players individually, and I don't know that anybody would know unless you actually talk to them. But I will say this, if you were good enough to stay around the National Football League, if you had confidence that you were eventually going to make a 53-man roster, then you would have stayed there instead of electing to go back to the college level.
1: Amber Wilson, ESPN Radio host, of course. Amber and Ian, weeknights 8 p. to 10 p. Eastern time here on ESPN Radio, is also a lawyer. And Amber had this to say about where things go from here legally with the SEC and LSU, which, by the way, there was all kinds of rumors and reports yesterday that the SEC was trying to kick LSU out of the conference. Here's what Amber had to say about that.
4: I could make a legal argument of why they could still pursue it, because again, this is all about power. And so maybe the SEC ultimately would want a federal court to still back it and agree with it so that nobody could ever do this again, because they've got the power of the courts behind them as well, something that the NCAA has very much not had behind it. And that's been the entire reason that the NCAA has lost so much of its power here over the last decade. At the same time, to your point, if I'm an LSU attorney, I am now running to go ahead and file a motion to dismiss to try to get this thing kicked. And that's definitely what they'll be trying to pursue, because they'll say, well, what do you mean? We didn't do anything. We don't have any of these guys. We're good.
1: I mean, technically she's right.
3: Right.
1: They never played in a game, right? Technically she's right.
3: Just because they explored it and just because they were attempting to go down that route doesn't mean that they can be held accountable for it, because they didn't actually go through with it.
1: And attorney Ryan Downton, who represents Wright and Harris, told ESPN that the players are considering their legal options. Against who or whom?
3: They should have a very big issue.

0: because they have to have a future as well in their lives. And
1: they chose. They chose this. They chose.
0: But what were they told? Were they told in the beginning you're going to be fine, and then come here, leave this camp? That I just, I don't know.
1: Well,
0: they had to
1: know that it was a risk to come back to collegiate sports. It was a risk, and they incurred the risk because they didn't see the opportunity to monetize their athletic ability at the highest of levels in the National Football League in comparison to what potentially was out there with Lane Kiffin at LSU.
0: Well, today is game day, as we know. Right? NFL starts tonight. Today is game day between New England and Seattle. And I know where game day checks in. 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
3: John Mateer, Oklahoma takes the lead.
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1: 1, 2, 3, it's like ABC. 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Slide, slide, but that's the path. I got some.
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4: though. 1, 2, 3, 4. Let's go.
2: 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We are on Sports Strike here on ESPN Radio, ESPN2. 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Anything going on tonight? NFL season is back! New England, Seattle, let's go! A Super Bowl rematch getting us ready for the biggest and best Super Bowl of all time, February 14th in Los Angeles, ESPN and ABC. Let's go. Let's go. We are excited for it. A wild night last night in sports where Ben Shelton beats Carlos Alcaraz in the U.S. Open, a match that ended after 3:30 in the morning Eastern time. But now it is time. The first of three sets of these today. Our 2026-27 bold predictions for the NFL season. And starting us off is Chris Canty.
3: Let's go! Okay, these are my bold predictions. Don't be upset at me, but these are spicy. And just for context, last couple of years, my bold predictions, more of these have come true than not.
4: That is true.
3: So this is a five-pack of bold predictions. And I'm just saying my batting average is around 60%.
4: And some of your bold predictions that didn't come true, you were just a year early. They came true the following season.
3: Correct.
2: Stop defending him. That means they didn't come true. Go ahead.
3: All right.
4: No, he's on the right track.
3: Here we go. Bold predictions. Kicking this off with number five.
0: Number five.
3: Head coach Zach Taylor gets fired in Cincinnati. 52-63-1 record with two playoff berths in seven seasons in Cincy. Three straight seasons outside looking into the playoffs. This offseason, quarterback Joe Burrow said, quote, "We have everything we need in that locker room. We just got to go and make it happen," end quote. Comparing this Bengals team to his 2019 championship team at LSU. That puts Zach Taylor firmly on the hot seat. He's the longest tenured coach in the division and the only AFC North coach not going into his first season with the team. The other teams moved on from more accomplished coaches. Harbaugh and Tomlin won Super Bowls. Kevin Stefanski was two-time coach of the year, just to color the picture. In the penultimate year of Zach Taylor's contract, with the easiest strength of schedule, if he doesn't get to the postseason this year, he is out of there. I'm predicting the Bengals will be outside looking in yet again. A lot of uncomfortable questions in Cincy are going to be asked after this season. And, of course, firing Zach Taylor, or more appropriately, scapegoating Zach Taylor, is going to be an answer to a lot of them.
2: Question, sir. In season or after the season?
3: I am going to say he gets fired after the season.
2: Okay.
3: I think the Bengals are in it to the end, and I think they fall just short.
2: 9-8, 8-9 kind of scenario. Maybe even 10-7 in that division could actually have you miss out of the playoffs.
3: It's going to be an uber competitive AFC.
2: Got it. All right. So Zach Taylor out. First bowl prediction. Next one.
0: Number four.
3: Tight end Brock Bowers wins the receiving triple crown.
4: Ooh.
3: Tony Gonzalez was the last tight end to lead the league in catches. That was in 2004. Rob Gronkowski was the last tight end to lead the league in receiving touchdowns. That was 2011. No tight end has ever led the league in receiving yards in the modern era. Brock Bowers will change all of that this season. Bowers, through 29 career games, logged 1,874 yards receiving, already the third most in NFL history behind in their first 30 games, behind Mike Ditka and Kellen Winslow, two Hall of Famers. In the year of 13 personnel, which is three tight ends, one back, and one receiver, Bowers will have plenty of opportunities for big plays in the passing game against base personnel defensive looks. And now that he's healthy with more stability at quarterback between Cousins and Mendoza, he is poised for a historic season. Brock Bowers setting the receiving triple crown for a tight end this season.
4: So you could see Clint Kubiak making him the star centerpiece of that offense.
3: Yeah, using who was the top receiver last year? JSN.
4: JSN,
3: and
4: exactly.
3: Clint Kubiak was at the controls.
4: Yep.
3: I think this is an opportunity for Clint Kubiak to utilize a lot of Brock Bowers' skill sets in the same way that he utilized JSN.
4: I could see it.
2: That would mean take the under on Mendoza snaps this year, because that means Cousins is kicking butt with him as their main guy. Just saying. All right, let's get to the next one.
0: Number three.
3: The LA Rams missed the postseason.
2: Ooh, missed the postseason?
3: Missed the postseason.
2: So this is not missed the Super Bowl.
3: No,
2: missed the postseason.
3: No playoffs for the Rams.
2: Oh, boy.
3: This is pretty bold. This is spicy. Shortest odds to win the title this upcoming season. However, since 1995, only four Super Bowl favorites have won the title. The 2006 Colts, 2016-2018 Patriots, and the 2023 Chiefs. That's Peyton Manning, Tom Brady, Patrick Mahomes, Matthew Stafford. He's not those guys. And he will be 39 years old by the time Super Bowl 61 rolls around. Only two quarterbacks have ever played in a Super Bowl age 39 or older. L.A. has a top-heavy roster, so depth is a concern, and the reigning defending champs are in their division who have beaten them three of the last five times across two different quarterbacks. Seven other teams in the conference finished 2025 with a winning record, and that doesn't include the Carolina Panthers, who made the playoffs and gave the Rams all they wanted. We haven't seen a team that didn't win a Super Bowl the previous season with a target on their back coming into a year like this since the 2011 Dream Team Eagles, and we know how that worked out. They missed the playoffs, and a team in their division won the Super Bowl. The LA Rams missing the playoffs this upcoming season.
4: Ooh, this is so good. When we talk about bold predictions, you have set the bar high with this one.
3: This is bold.
4: This is a team that is favored to win every game, favored to win the Super Bowl, are the darlings of the NFL and the wagering world now. And you don't even think they're going to make the playoffs.
2: Nope. All right, I would like to say something.
4: I hope you're right.
2: Okay. All right, here's what I would like to say. This is the boldest. I think you're crazy on this. If you're right, I'm talking to our guys, Chris Morales, Greg Bergman, everybody at ESPN LA. If he's right about this, you need to find a day some point next summer and make it Chris Canty Day on ESPN LA. On 710, it needs to be declared Chris Canty Day. If you're right about this.
3: Why does it have to be next summer? We're going to be there in L.A.
2: Oh, so they have to find one of those
3: you're
2: days.
3: You're damn right. I'm coming in studio.
2: It's Chris Canty Day.
3: I'm coming
2: Day.
3: In studio. Yeah, Chris Canty Day.
2: It needs to be labeled on ESPN L.A., Chris Canty Day.
3: And I demand to be on all the shows. Even, if,
2: right.
3: even if it's not in person, I'm going to be in studio for some of the shows.
2: And just
3: and
2: say,
3: then I'll
2: you
3: call in for
2: right.
3: the other shows.
2: Okay.
3: And all I want to hear was, Canty was right.
4: Can we get merch for Chris Canty Day?
2: No, that's on you.
3: Why not?
4: I really want to celebrate.
3: If this one comes through, why not?
4: By the way, if this one comes through, it's a day I personally will be celebrating big time, which is why I want a shirt or something to commemorate it.
3: Okay, number two on my top five boldest predictions in 2026. The New Orleans Saints go from worst to first in the NFC South. Now, if you remember, I said this about the Carolina Panthers last year. It came true. 2025 second-round pick Tyler Shuck started his first game for the Saints in Week 9, and New Orleans proceeded to win five of their final eight games in the season. The offense took a massive leap, averaging four more points per game in comparison to the first half of the season. From Week 9 on, the Saints were the only team in the NFC South with a record above 500 or a positive point differential. Wide receiver Chris Olave is coming off of career highs across the board. They added running back Travis Etienne in free agency to go along with Alvin Kamara. And they drafted Jordan Tyson with a top 10 pick, although he's going to be out for at least the first month of the season with a hamstring injury. If the offensive line is healthy, the Saints will go from a bottom five offense to a top five offense in 2026. And I predict that they will win the most winnable division in the NFL, which is the NFC South.
2: Well, needless to say, I agree with you. I picked that in season last year for this year, so I totally agree with you on that one. I'm on board with that.
4: I'm on board with that, too. I think that they're going to be a surprise team this year for a lot of people.
2: Number one prediction.
0: Number one.
3: How about those Cowboys? How about those Cowboys? Dak Prescott wins NFL MVP. He was the NFL MVP runner-up back in 2023, which he made second-team All-Pro last season. Dallas was one of only two teams that had a 4,000-yard passer, 1,000-yard rusher, and 2,000-yard receivers. Dallas led the league in three-and-out percentage and had the lowest percentage of drives without a first down and had the highest percentage of scoring drives in the NFC. They returned all 11 starters from a year ago. All-pro guard Tyler Smith being out for at least the first four games doesn't help the cause on the field, but it could potentially help the narrative around Dak Prescott elevating the team. Dak Prescott wins 2026 NFL MVP. That is my number one bold prediction. So there's the five-pack of my boldest predictions coming into this season. Dak winning MVP, Saints going from worst to first in the NFC South, the Rams missing the playoffs entirely, the tight end Brock Bowers for the Raiders winning the receiving triple crown, and head coach Zach Taylor getting fired in Cincinnati. Smalls, you are my accountability partner. We will get to your objections and omissions on the other side of the break.
2: And no objection, no omission from the agent of one Baker Mayfield. We will get to that next as well. We are on Sportsmanlike, presented by Progressive Insurance.
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1: The song came out. It was summer of what year? Gangster's Paradise. 96, 97, somewhere around there.
2: On the Dangerous Mind soundtrack? Yeah.
1: I remember when it first came out, it was the hottest song, and this would be blasted in our football locker room.
3: 95.
1: Oh, that would have been probably my sophomore year, I think, of high school, JV. I think I was almost decent then. But this song would be just blast. When it first came out, it was unbelievable. Unbelievable.
3: Somebody should use this as their walk-up song.
1: It's a little too slow.
2: It's not a walk-up song. It's not going to get you hyped like that.
3: I don't know. I think it'd be pretty sick.
1: Okay. All right. All right. Bold predictions. CC, review them quickly. You gave yours. Small says hers. I have mine later. Accountability partner is one Michelle Smallman. I have an update from ESPN LA on your Rams one. So go ahead.
2: Okay. So here are my bold predictions. Dak Prescott winning NFL MVP. That's number one. Saints going from worst to first in the NFC South. Rams missing the playoffs, Brock Bowers winning the receiving triple crown, and head coach Zach Taylor getting fired in Cincy.
3: I love the boldness of your predictions.
2: Okay.
3: There's only one that I disagree with. Zach Taylor being out, because I believe that the Bengals are going to be awesome this year.
2: Okay. Okay.
3: And obviously, if they are awesome, he will not be out of a job.
2: You can't quit that drug, can't you?
3: But you also can't quit the drug of not believing in them.
2: I just so happen to be right. They haven't made the playoffs since we started this show. So what do you want me to say?
3: That is true. And
2: I'm just going to keep fading the Bengals.
3: And you know
2: what? MJ in 98. I'm just going to keep fading.
3: It is the hope that kills you. And I have hope that Joe Burrow will remain healthy this season, which I know is putting a lot of stock into something that we haven't seen consistently. But when he is healthy, they are awesome. And the pressure that he's putting on this team publicly is different than we've seen him in years past. He's feeling it, and I'm going to believe him.
2: If I'm wrong, it's because Joe Burrow is fully embracing the diversity that Zach Taylor is trying to bring to the offense by having him operate under center more. And I've said that over the last couple of years. They got to stop lining them up in shotgun, where 11 sets of eyeballs on the defensive side of the ball know exactly where the ball is at all times. It allows you to tee off on the quarterback in a way that the defense otherwise wouldn't be able to, because if you're under center and the quarterback is willing to turn his back to the defense and hide the ball, then that keeps everybody on the defense on their toes a little bit more, and they can't be as aggressive. And so I think that has to be a big part of how they try to protect Joe Burrow, because based on how they've allocated their resources and being 24th in spending along the offensive line, man for man, I don't think they can line up and block people consistently. And they've proven that. We saw that this preseason.
3: Yeah.
1: So the update here, I said if your bold prediction about the Rams, which I don't agree with, that they don't make the playoffs, is correct, it needs to be ESPN LA. Sorry, Chris Canty Day on ESPN LA.
2: While we're in Los Angeles. Yeah.
1: Okay. My word I just got from ESPN LA is, what happens if they win the Super Bowl? What do you then have? What's the trade-off?
2: Well, if they're in the Super Bowl, then I would have been so wrong. It's embarrassing. And I will go on ESPN LA and give my mea culpa and apologize for ever doubting this team.
3: Chris Canty's walk of shame?
2: Yes.
1: Yeah, but also, how about, so 99 was your number.
2: Schmo of the season.
1: Yeah.
3: Schmo of the season.
1: I have an idea.
3: Yeah.
1: 99 was your number. That's Aaron Donald's number. You should just rock the Aaron Donald jersey for part of the week. When you go on there, you got to rock the Aaron Donald jersey.
2: No, I'm not doing that.
1: All right. Just saying. All right. Well, I
3: won't allow it. Yeah.
2: Thank you.
1: We have to figure out the comeback there. I guess the mea culpa, however you want to look at it.
2: The mea culpa is me going on the shows and doing my walk of shame.
3: Yeah, okay. The walk of shame is good.
1: The walk of shame. The Canty walk of shame. All right. Now, yesterday, I'm going to say this came out of nowhere. You guys can disagree with me. I think it came out of nowhere. The Bucs and Baker Mayfield agreed to a 3-year contract extension worth $165 million. Okay? The new deal averages $55 million per season. Adam Schefter, of course, NFL Network's Ian Rappaport, both reported this. Do you agree that it came out of nowhere? Because I don't want to say I forgot about this. But once he attacked the organization and there was kind of the back and forth, I'm like, all right, they're putting this to bed. We'll revisit throughout the season, after the season. Maybe they jump into this potentially great 2027 quarterback class in the draft, and they go about it that way, and they try to find the next version of Baker Mayfield. Hey, we did it once, let's do it again. And now he's there and he's good to go. Were you guys surprised by this yesterday?
3: Not necessarily, because this has been percolating all offseason. I know that Baker was very pointed in his commentary about his stance with the negotiations, but he didn't necessarily want to reset the market. And both parties likely wanted to get this done before the start of the season. And when he's thinking about all these other young quarterbacks, like we talked about yesterday, that are going to be due for a payday, that even though he has put together a good resume during his time in Tampa, he's not going to stack up to those players. It was beneficial to Baker to get it done now, and of course the team as well. So it didn't surprise me as much as it surprised you.
2: Yeah, it's not. Well, here's the thing. I always thought it was somewhat ridiculous for Baker Mayfield to give this artificial deadline of the beginning of training camp and saying that it's all ball, because if they came with the offer that he was looking for, then he was going to sign the contract, because it just didn't make any sense not to go into the season and incur the risk without the guarantee of a payday on the other side of it. For the Bucs, it makes a lot of sense. Given what we heard from Adam Schefter about Drake May's contract and the contracts of the 2024 class of quarterbacks that are going to be negotiated next offseason, and how they're going to drive the quarterback market beyond where the current high water mark is, you're guarding against that if you're general manager Jason Light and saying, I'd rather lock in Baker Mayfield and have cost certainty at this level, as opposed to running the risk of Baker having a huge season and then having to deal with the market for quarterbacks going beyond the $55 million a year, which is where you have a logjam of Baker being tied with, what, 7-8 other quarterbacks. So I think it makes sense for both sides to be able to get this deal done. And for the Tampa Bay Bucks, the $110 million in guarantees means that you essentially only guaranteed Baker 2 years of the 3-year deal that you just got him to extend to. So it's not that far away from where you already were when you were negotiating prior to the start of training camp. So I think this is a solid deal all the way around. And by the end of next offseason, this contract, 3 years, $165 million, is going to look like a bargain.
1: Are we sure this is the right move, though?
3: For the Bucks?
1: Mm-hmm. Well, it's definitely the right move for him, because I don't think he would have necessarily gotten this on the open market, because I don't know that there would have been quarterback needy teams on the open market willing to pay this versus use draft capital for a quarterback. So it's just definitely the right move for them. In other words, if you pay a quarterback $55 million a year or more, those quarterbacks are Patrick Mahomes, Josh Allen, Dak Prescott, Jordan Love, Joe Burrow, Matthew Stafford, are the quarterbacks that on an annual average value make the same or more. Every one of those are paid to win a Super Bowl. So is he now. Can he do it?
2: Well, I mean, listen, the Tampa Bay Buccaneers started out a house of fire at the beginning of last year, right? Like, they played really good ball. People forget, they went on the road in Seattle and won, right? And the Seattle Seahawks are the reigning defending champs. Like, they won in a shootout. So it's not as if they don't have the talent to do so. They started out the season 5-1 before everything fell apart, everybody got hurt. So can they do it? Sure. But there's a lot of competition in the NFC. And I think that's what's going to make it difficult for them to be able to get through that gauntlet, considering what Baker Mayfield is as a quarterback relative to those other teams. And I think that he has to be more of a driving force for his team to win a title than Sam Darnold had to be for the Seattle Seahawks last year.
1: Would it surprise you if they still use the first-round draft pick on a quarterback this year?
2: Yes.
1: Not me. I think it's actually set up perfectly for that to happen. Hot Mess coming up next. We're on Sportsmanlike, presented by Progressive.
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7: It is time for the Hot Mess Rankings here on Unsportsmanlike, presented by Progressive Insurance. If you're unfamiliar with what this is, these are the rankings of five teams, people, organizations, leagues, whatever it may be, that come into the week looking fine. Leave the week looking like an absolute hot mess. It's going to be very interesting moving forward because week one starts tonight in the NFL.
8: Yes.
7: So I'm going to assume there's going to be a lot of NFL. Of course, it could be some college. I mean, it could be anything. But historically, it's been a lot of NFL. Not necessarily today. You ready? Michelle Smallman, Chris Canty, Evan Cohen with you. You ready?
3: Ready.
7: Okay, number five.
1: Number five.
7: The unsportsmanlike trivia team.
3: Oh, geez.
7: I mean, let's be honest. We're here in Bristol, Connecticut. Nuno is nodding his head. He's agreeing with me, which means that I must be so right, because that doesn't happen normally. We last night went to Cam Pratt's weekly trivia that he puts together. That's a wonderful thing. Matt and Myron were there. The Golooks were there. The Good Karma Sports team there. We were the worst of everyone.
8: No, if we're bad.
7: We were bad. We were bad.
9: Not the worst. If this was soccer, we wouldn't even have gotten relegated.
7: We didn't even know there were three other teams
9: below us. Just because
7: CeCe didn't either.
9: He wasn't even there for the first round. He missed like half the thing anyway.
7: Well, he was there, but he missed it somehow. But no, we were bad. What do you want? I mean, we came into the night. Why did this happen last night? Why? Because of unsportsmanlike. Meaning we went into the bar looking. We actually were the literal hot mess. Hot mess, in my mind, is Tara Reid and Paris Hilton back in the day. Is they walk into the bar and you're like, oh my God, look how beautiful they are. And they walk out of the bar and they're still beautiful. But like, where's your earring? What happened? Where's your other shoe? What happened? That was us.
8: We got undressed with bar trivia.
7: Yeah, like what happened to us last night? We came in there and everyone was there initially because of the idea that Cam had. And it was a great team building bonding event.
3: Do you know what it was? We were like the Bengals historically in the Joe Burrow era. We got off to a slow start.
8: Yeah.
3: You know how weeks one through three, they would really struggle. And then Joe Burrow and everybody would have to turn on the Jets at the end of the season. They'd be in the mix, but they'd been on the outside looking in.
8: Yep.
3: We keep saying the Bengals got to get off to a hot start. We did not get off to a hot start.
8: No, not at all.
3: That first category, it was almost impossible for us to dig out of that hole we put ourselves in. And I'm sorry that we are watching sports and not new shows on various streaming platforms.
7: But we are. That's the problem. We are watching new shows on various platforms.
3: I'm trying to defend us.
8: We are watching the shows.
7: No, we were the definition of a hot mess last night.
8: Yeah, it wasn't great.
9: No, we weren't.
10: You guys did great.
9: We had a chance to come in third. What are you talking about? It came down to...
7: Third? Third is good enough?
9: Yeah, we would have won a gift. We would have won a gift card if we came in third.
7: To a restaurant in a city that we don't live in.
9: Well, you guys don't.
10: That's the best part of this whole thing. Myron Medcalf wins the Rock, Paper, Scissors against Mike Golick Jr., wins a $50 gift card to a bar he'll never go to again.
7: So the guy who won lives in Minnesota, and the second place person lives in California.
10: Yeah, and the third place people were the Good Karma people, who some of them live in Milwaukee and all over the place. So
7: you just end up with
10: the... I'll keep all of them.
7: You know what? Maybe we're not...
10: I get free food there anyway, so...
7: Really?
3: I take responsibility for what happened with Rock, Paper, Scissors. Mm. I've been drenched in shame over it.
7: I should explain it. There was a tiebreaker.
3: There was a tiebreaker at the end to determine who came in fourth place and who came in third place.
7: A big tiebreaker.
3: And I was nominated as the person to go up and represent Unsportsmanlike for Rock, Paper, Scissors.
8: Correct.
3: In my defense, my opposition, Rob Peterson, did not know to do Rock, Paper, Scissors shoot.
7: I thought he cheated. I agree.
3: And threw me off, and I was trying to then recalibrate and anticipate his shenanigans.
7: He should have been disqualified, I think.
3: I thank you. And it threw me off.
7: He was cheating.
2: You blew it!
3: But I still am going to take accountability for my part and us coming in fourth place.
7: All right.
3: It should be better.
7: Number four. So I was thinking about the hot mess rankings this week, and I was like, I defended someone, and I'm still going to defend them, but conceptually, a potential starting quarterback said, nah, I don't want to start. Wait, what? I'm not ready to start. I'm hurt. Good for you to be, but I couldn't get that out of my head. In reality, the Atlanta Falcons had their intended starting quarterback say to them, no, thanks. They got turned down by the starting quarterback. Michael Penix Jr., to his credit, is not going to risk his career by putting himself out there before he's ready.
8: But he's risking his career as a starting quarterback for the Atlanta Falcons.
7: But I hate to do the back in my day, but let's do it with you. Back in my day, that would never happen. And I'm not saying that was right back in the day. But why is Tua starting? Because Michael Penix said
8: because he took himself out of the running. He literally disqualified himself from being the starting quarterback.
7: And I'm not saying he's wrong to do that. Yeah. I'm saying that is the definition of a hot mess also.
8: Usually the franchise has to protect the player from himself. But the fact that the Falcons would let Michael Penix go out front and center and say that he was a part of the math, that just goes to show you that they have no interest in trying to insulate him from any of the criticism or any of the fallout from what happens with their quarterback battle as things move forward, which is very, very strange. You hear this all the time where teams talk about protecting the player from themselves. Hell, the Kansas City Chiefs are doing that with left tackle Josh Simmons and saying that, hey, the guy wants to play, but we're not letting him play because we're concerned with the medical. There was an easy out for the Atlanta Falcons to say, we're not comfortable with where he's at medically right now to let him play. Hell, the last week of training camp was the first time he was cleared for 11-on-11 drills. So everybody would understand it if the Falcons came out and said, we don't want to put him out there before he's ready. But the Falcons let Michael Penix step in front of that. Mm. Either it's blatant disregard for Michael Penix and his long-term future in terms of the narrative around him in Atlanta, or it just goes to show you how bad Tua is and the Falcons preemptively saying we had no choice because our starting quarterback decided that he wasn't ready to be our starting quarterback. Either way, it's a bad situation for Atlanta.
3: I was just going to say, no matter how you slice it, it seems dysfunctional.
8: Yeah.
7: And the more you step away, it's one of these things, the more you step away from it and you just say, let this sink in what happened and walk back the steps, you realize, wow, this is a hot mess. And that I think CeCe's prediction a month ago of they're the sneaky tank team is definitely on the table. All right, number three, hot mess
5: number
7: rankings.
5: Three.
7: Doak Campbell Stadium.
3: Yeah.
7: Where FSU plays.
8: The fact
7: that it was delayed for 2 hours because of the power outage, which, okay, I don't want to blame one person specifically or anything like that. But then you go and lose the game to SMU. And I was talking to a friend last night who is a huge college football fan in the state of Florida. He's like, I can't even tell you, because I'm not going to sit here and tell you I watched that whole game. I did not. When it starts at 9-something at night with one team that stinks in FSU right now.
8: Yeah.
7: Whatever. So I'm talking to my friend, and he goes, I can't tell you how many moments SMU tried to lose that game and FSU could not figure out how to do it. They're a mess. But here's why I wanted to bring this up. Not only because of the power outage. I wanted to bring up two words. His name. Deion Sanders. If Deion Sanders has a good season at Colorado this year and this is the and FSU doesn't have power, well, who's it? I mean, who's the Energizer Bunny there? Mm-hmm. I'm just wondering when we start really talking about Deion going back to the state of Florida, going back to FSU, where they haven't seemed to want him. But if Colorado had a good week one win against Georgia Tech, just throw that out there.
3: You're certainly relevant and in the headlines if Coach Prime has a homecoming.
7: Just saying. Kind of on the table. All right, next one.
5: Number two.
7: This one's kind of obvious. Michigan, Western Michigan.
3: Yeah.
7: I mean, the end of that game. So any which way you want to say, here's what I think happened, here's what should have happened. If you want to sit there and say there shouldn't have been time on the clock and it should have been over, well, then Michigan lost to Western Michigan. If you want to say that Western Michigan was screwed and they're, you know, however you want to look at it, that's one way. If you want to say, hey, it was the right call altogether and that Michigan did their job because they just converted on that final play, well, then Western Michigan looks foolish because they let up a Hail Mary. If you want to say the statements made by the Big Ten or the lack thereof by the MAC or whatever it is, if you want to believe, hey, this is all to continue the bye games moving forward. If you want to say Kyle Whittingham after the game, even, you know, bringing up Bryce Underwood's got to play better, which he does. All of these things, this entirety of the Western Michigan game and ending has to be on the hot mess list.
8: I mean, sure. I thought that the MAC handled it with class. I thought that Western Michigan, they handled it the right way. Their coach, Lance Taylor, said all the right things. So I thought Western Michigan, from their side of it, handled everything the right way except for the last play in terms of giving up a Hail Mary. I mean, the fact that we didn't know that there was a synchronized clock that nobody was privy to on the broadcast is a little weird. But I did appreciate the transparency when it comes to the Big Ten releasing the footage of the replay center, working through what was the correct call after the first Hail Mary attempt. I thought that transparency gave you a little bit of confidence in terms of them making sure that they did everything that they could to get the call right at the end of the game.
3: I'm surprised you didn't just put Michigan here because of everything that Michigan has dealt with over the past couple years. It's been controversy after controversy after controversy, on and off the field.
7: I could have. I'll add one other thing, though. How about them storming the field after a win against Western Michigan?
3: Embarrassing. I'm sorry, that's an embarrassment. That way and you storm the field against that team, that's an embarrassment.
8: I mean, is Illinois really in a position to talk, though?
7: Oh, boy.
8: I'm just, some of y'all feel storming. I'm just.
3: You're coming.
8: I mean,
3: happened
8: last year. It happened just last year.
3: Yeah, here's the difference.
8: Oh, boy, here we go.
3: Here's the difference. Oh, Illinois can storm the field because we don't have to act like we've been there before because we've never been there before.
7: Oh, well, that's true.
3: Michigan is a team that actually hangs banners, so you should not be storming the field when you, as some people consider it to be fraudulently, beat Western Michigan in your opener.
7: Let's get to number one.
1: Number one
7: hot mess rankings. I took some liberties with this because they didn't really come into the week looking good, but they certainly left the week looking poorly. LSU versus the SEC.
3: Has to be.
7: I mean, it has to be number one right now because LSU has now, per Pete Thamel, our ESPN College Sports Insider, has filled their roster. They have all 105 slots, and neither of the two remaining slots were filled by those two players that were in NFL camps that tried to come back to LSU. So LSU technically did not break whatever rules that really don't exist. The SEC yesterday, there was reporting that maybe the SEC is trying to kick them out of the conference, which, I mean, come on, that seems like just for show. They're really going to kick LSU out of the conference.
8: Can I ask you a question? Is that something that would scare LSU?
7: Yeah, please do.
8: Is that something that would scare LSU?
7: There's probably benefits that we don't realize that are not only financial, but whatever the benefits are to being within the conference, it's the non-rev sports. You know, like the volleyball team, field hockey teams, softball.
8: Notre Dame has found a way to be able to navigate it.
7: I know, but they don't need to get other programs within the school screwed over by Lane Kiffin and whatever he's trying to pull off.
8: So they would kick all of the sports out of the conference, or just the football out of the conference?
7: I'm not positive on that one.
8: Okay.
7: But if it's all of them, obviously that's unfair. Here's the point. We are sitting here debating if the SEC is going to kick any of LSU out of a conference. That is a hot mess in itself, and I am going to continue to ask.
8: Can I ask you this question?
7: Yes.
8: Because could anybody other than Lane Kiffin put a school in this position?
3: No.
7: He has coached one game.
3: No.
7: He has coached one game.
3: It has
7: and
3: to be
7: they're
3: him.
7: Already getting threatened to be kicked out of the conference.
8: He has to be that guy.
7: It's unbelievable,
8: right?
7: This guy.
3: He despite his
8: himself.
3: Best efforts to not be that guy, he's still that guy.
7: Despite all the rage, he's still just a rat in a cage.
3: Well, you fell for the yoga
7: smashing
3: propaganda.
7: Pumpkins? I don't get love for the Smashing Pumpkins there.
10: I do like that song.
3: It is a good song.
7: Thank you. One game, and they're already being threatened to get kicked out.
3: Remember when you were like, oh, Lane's turned a new leaf.
7: What a moron.
3: Yoga. He's so different.
7: I'm not blaming Ryan McGee.
8: He did say that. Months ago.
7: Ryan McGee did such a good job on that documentary, ESPN app, about Lane Kiffin. I was fooled. And not by Ryan, but by Lane Kiffin. There you go. LSU versus SEC, Michigan, Western Michigan, Doak Campbell Stadium, the Falcons, and the unsportsmanlike trivia team, your hot mess of the week. 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
1: 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Hello, Michelle Smallman, Chris Canty, Evan Cohen with you. We are live in Bristol, home of ESPN Vegas East, for the kickoff of the 2026-2027 NFL season. Seahawks and Patriots tonight. The single best year in NFL history is coming up this year. Why? Because the Super Bowl is on our air February 14th, ESPN ABC. And joining us now in our New York studios is our buddy, the ESPN NFL analyst, Jason McCourty. What is it like after winning a Super Bowl, starting out the next season with the Super Bowl ring in hand?
2: Oh, man. I think the coolest thing you think about opening night when you go out there, they're dropping the banner. The crowd's going to be there. It's going to be insane. I remember when we won it in 18, we were playing the Steelers at home. I think that was the 100th year in the NFL. We had the patches on the jersey. And Bill always gives you the speech. Guys, don't go out there and you're worried about banners dropping and all of that. Nobody cares who won last year. Coach, I kind of care. Like, last year I was 0-16. I finally made it to the playoffs and we won a Super Bowl. This is kind of a big deal, but there are a ton of emotions that go into that game as well, of just preparing and putting it behind you and going out there to play. So I think with this matchup, it's a lot more just the fact that if you're the Patriots, you got whooped in the Super Bowl a year ago, so there's going to be a ton of emotions on that side. And then obviously for the Seahawks, being able to hoist out Lombardi and now coming back to defend it this season.
3: J-Mac, what's going to be the key for New England tonight to make sure that it's not BTA part two coming off of that Super Bowl 60 loss?
2: Well, there's been changes to the offensive line. Let's see what it's going to look like. I think the first thing in that Super Bowl game, we watched Will Campbell absolutely struggle throughout the course of the playoffs. But I think in watching that struggle, we sometimes forget throughout the majority of the season, we never heard Will Campbell's name because he was performing well. And Drake May wasn't getting hit. He gets injured. He comes back in week 18 and then goes and plays in the playoffs, and it wasn't pretty. How's he respond now with an entire offseason to heal up? How does he respond going out there, going against this front? They also brought in Elijah Vera Tucker to be at the left guard. Jared Wilson moved over to center. So they've had some changes. Can they actually block the Seahawks? And then I think for Josh McDaniels, their offensive coordinator, what has he changed now going into this game compared to what they thought going into the Super Bowl? How many quick passes? How many times can they isolate A.J. Brown one-on-one? Because you look at the Seattle secondary, they have injuries at the safety position. Emmanuel Warry's been hurt throughout training camp. He's been limited. Ty Okada hasn't practiced fully throughout the course of this week. And they lost Reek Woolen, one of their corners on the outside. So can they create advantages for A.J. Brown? Does that change the way McDonald calls the defense as well, knowing that they have a weapon in A.J. Brown on the other side?
4: Jason, I want to pivot past the game to a headline that we woke up to this morning. Baker Mayfield and the Tampa Bay Buccaneers, 3-year contract extension worth $165 million. In your opinion, was this the right move for the Bucs? Can they win a Super Bowl with Baker Mayfield?
2: I think it was the right move. When I look at the Super Bowl question, is a tough one, but you either have one or you don't. You either have one that gives you a chance to get there, or you're just playing around with people's careers and you're just wasting time. So I think for Tampa Bay, they felt like they have a guy in Baker Mayfield that gives them a shot at the Super Bowl. I do believe Baker, with his abilities, with how he carries himself, the leadership, the moxie that he plays with, I do think he is a quarterback that can win a Super Bowl in Tampa Bay. Now, have they built a team good enough to do so? Obviously, they're a team that can win the NFC South. They should be hosting a playoff game if they play up to their potential this season. So I think it was the right move, because at the end of the day, Baker goes out there, and if he has a hell of a season on the last year of his deal, and now he's a free agent to the open market, if you're Tampa, like, you hate for that to be the result. So I love the fact that they got this deal done, especially after an entire offseason with all the conversation, that now he's locked up going into week one.
1: 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Jason, let me follow up on what you just said. Has your mindset at all changed on who can versus cannot win a Super Bowl at the quarterback position based on what you saw from Sam Darnold last year?
2: Yeah, I think to your point, it just goes to show there are multiple ways to get there. We look at the Josh Allens, the Lamar Jacksons, the Patrick Mahomes, or the Burrows of guys of that nature that you have to pay top dollar at the top of the market because they are that good. And there's that approach. But then we watch what Seattle did a season ago, and you get a quarterback that is very good. It can't just be a guy that's okay. Sam Darnold is a very good quarterback in the NFL, and he can tear you up and throw for 300 yards and three touchdowns on any given Sunday. So I think you have to have a guy, and Baker fits that. And now you look at on the other side, can you build a fantastic defense around him, similar to what Seattle did the first go around when Russ was a young player on a rookie contract, and they were able to build that team around him. So I do think it has changed because we watched it. And I think that's the big thing. It's hard, though. You need a quarterback willing to take that type of deal. When Sam Darnold's up again, I don't know that he's going to be able to get a deal that's paying him in the 30s range and not ask for the 50.
3: J-Mac, who gets benched first, Deshaun Watson or Tua?
2: Oh, I'm going to say, Canty, what a question. Who gets benched first? I'm going to say Deshaun Watson. I think the two games on the road, I feel like they have a young player in Shedeur Sanders, and they have an opportunity with multiple first-round draft picks a season from now. So I think a lot of it for the Cleveland Browns is going to be, hey, we had this battle. We weren't sure who was going to win it. And I think if he doesn't perform well on the road, we could see Shedeur Sanders and that home opener for the Cleveland Browns. But this is tough. Michael Penix lost out on the starting job just because he wasn't out there. I think that's the big thing in Atlanta. As soon as he is healthy, they may just roll the dice and say, hey, we want to see him in the lineup as well. I just don't know when exactly that's going to come. And Shedeur Sanders is healthy and ready to go right now.
3: J-Mac, I want to drill down on that because you brought up the Michael Penix of it all.
2: Yeah.
3: Do you find it strange that the organization allowed him to stand in front and say that he had input in terms of not playing in week one? Because typically franchises try to protect the player from themselves, but also protect the player from unfair narratives. And it just strikes me as strange that a starting quarterback would disqualify himself from being the guy on week one.
2: It's not strange to me that he would potentially go in there and say, like, I don't feel fully comfortable of being able to be out there and trust my knee and trust the ability to go.
3: No, I get that. I get that part of it. But I'm saying the fact that they would actually have Michael Penix on the record and say that to reporters.
2: Yes.
3: Because having candid conversations with the coach, with the medical staff, that's one thing.
2: Yes.
3: But usually franchises wrap their arms around a player and they say, hey, we're protecting the player from himself. They don't put the player out in front and say the player is taking himself out of the lineup.
2: 100%. And CeCe, I think to your point, that was one thing that we always heard in a locker room or in a team meeting. The head coach would stand in front and say, I'm the only one that discusses injuries. And I think it was for that purpose that you would only have a head coach talk about when a guy's coming back, what the injury was. And for a player, you would always just say, hey, ask Coach Stefanski about that. He's somebody that can answer. Right now, I'm doing everything I possibly can to get back on the football field. Same thing we heard from Aaron Donald leading up to the decision for the Rams not to take him to Australia. He just said, it's day by day. I'm working and I'm getting ready. So I think that is a surprise. But I think Michael Penix is a young player, and you're trying to figure out how to go about things, what to say, what not to say. And I think he was open and honest. And from a media perspective, we always ask that of players. And then sometimes when they give it to us, we don't like the answer that they have. So I think it's legit that he feels that way. And him saying it in public, although probably not ideal, I think it's for the guys in the locker room. They felt like, no, Michael Penix, he looks like he's fully back, he's healthy, and it's just him choosing not to. I think then that can cause a discrepancy in the locker room.
4: J-Mac, before we officially have the first snap of the NFL season, we've got to give out bold predictions. Canty already gave his earlier in the show. Evan and I will follow. We got to get one from you. What's your big, bold prediction for this NFL season?
2: Well, I'll go with my MVP pick right now. I'm going to say in Green Bay, Jordan Love elevates himself to be the MVP. With so much going on in Green Bay, no Josh Jacobs for the foreseeable future, not sure when he's going to come back. Micah Parsons dealing with his injury. He won't be back probably to at least week six, that game against the Dallas Cowboys. There's going to be more asked of Jordan Love to lead this team with young running backs or inexperienced running backs behind him under center. I think this is the season he elevates himself, and the Packers win the division for the first time in his career, and it's because of him, and he

0: 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We're on Sportsmanlike, presented by Progressive Insurance.
1: Hey, it's Golden coming up Wednesday. The NFL is back. 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
8: 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NFL opening week is here. The Vikings are preparing for an important Sunday home game versus the rival Packers led by QB Jordan Love, but minus stars Micah Parsons and Josh Jacobs. The team split their series last year. Both teams won at home. The NFC North race should be tight. All division games are extra critical. The Vikings are at the Bears next week. Want to get off to a good start. Good news is the return of safety Harrison Smith for his 15th season to solidify the secondary. How much will he play Sunday? He and edge Kyle Van Noy add vet experience to a solid D. The Vikings want to support new QB Kyler Murray by running it well with Aaron Jones and Jordan Mason against the Packers' run D that ranked 18th last season, and complete big plays to Justin Jefferson and Jordan Addison against average Green Bay corners and without Parsons as their premier pass rusher. More pieces of the game in my next two reports. 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

0: Kevin, Canty, and Michelle are unsportsmanlike.
1: You're Dallas. You're there. You're there. You want to go hunt the NFC East and the rest of the NFC? You want to show up in Los Angeles? Damn the torpedoes, man. Do it if Crosby's available and healthy.
2: But I truly believe that if someone said to them, if you make this trade, it guarantees that you'll win the Super Bowl, they would make the trade. Yeah. Regardless.
3: This is as good as Dallas has looked in a while. There's reason for this optimism. I don't think they are just sitting there, you know, reading their own headlines going, hey, we're pretty good this year. No, I think objectively, when you look at it, they have a legitimate, legitimate shot.
4: Here I go again, oh, girls, what's my weakness?
5: Man, okay, then chillin'. You gonna come in?
6: I don't know all the words to this song.
5: You don't?
6: No. This is your go-to karaoke song, not
5: you
6: mine.
5: You weren't there at the very beginning.
6: No, I heard it. I saw you.
5: You were there?
6: Yeah, I was there.
5: Okay, I didn't know if like you were there for this.
6: It was right when I walked in.
5: Okay, good.
6: Yeah.
5: Yes, this is my go-to karaoke song, as we learned in our very first Unsportsmanlike Holiday Hang. Yeah. And it was one of the trivia questions last night, which we obviously got right.
7: Right, but when you're saying you weren't there for this, you have to explain what the this is when we started rapping this and singing this.
5: Because it was one of the trivia questions.
7: At Unsportslike on Instagram is there, where it's Small singing this. Then Matt Jones is in the background from Matt and Myron, 3 to 5 p.m. Eastern time here on ESPN Radio. They did win last night, and Myron beat Mike Golic Jr. in our in the tiebreaker for trivia night here in Bristol.
5: Rock, paper, scissors.
7: Which was rock, paper, scissors shoot. And then I started doing the rapping, not realizing I was on camera in this back. Anyway, how's everybody else doing? Okay,
5: Wait, really quick, did you just say it's rock, paper, scissors, shoot? You say the whole thing, you don't just call it rock, paper, scissors? You call it rock, paper, scissors, shoot?
7: I guess I did. I don't think I realized I did that.
8: Matt Jones called it paper, rock, scissors. That must be a regional thing.
6: That's weird.
8: I had not heard that one.
6: It's rock, paper, scissors.
8: Also,
6: rock,
8: him paper, knowing rock, shoot paper, scissors, was shoot. An upset.
6: Yeah, and not paper, rock, scissors.
5: Never.
6: No.
7: Paper, that's what Matt calls it,
5: paper rock, scissors?
8: That's what he said. He said Myron won at paper, rock, scissors last night or tonight or something.
7: I've never heard it called that way. But
9: People also call it Rochambeau.
7: Rochambeau?
5: Yeah. Rochambeau?
9: Yeah, rock, Rochambeau.
7: Paper, scissors.
9: Rochambeau.
5: That sounds like a golfer.
7: That's DeChambeau.
5: I know.
6: Rochambeau, his cousin.
5: He's owed a lot
7: of money, he and John Rahm, because Liv filed for bankruptcy. Is Rochambeau for rock as in the row? Well, no, that wouldn't make
5: Sham as in paper.
7: For shams.
5: For paper.
7: Why Rochambeau?
9: I don't know. I didn't invent it.
5: I'm looking it up right now.
6: Rochambeau.
7: I guess this is what happens when you do trivia. We also learned that scuba is an acronym and not a word.
6: I'll never forget it, though.
7: Seriously.
6: I'll never forget what it means now.
7: I forgot. What is it?
6: Self-contained underwater breathing apparatus.
5: Okay.
7: Makes a lot of sense, I got to tell you.
6: It does, but I never knew that it was an acronym.
7: Neither did I.
5: So, rock, paper, scissors is sometimes called Rochambeau due to a popular urban legend connecting it to the French who fought in the American Revolutionary War.
9: Well, you lost Nuno when you said French.
5: Apparently, the French general used the hand game to make tactical battlefield decisions or to settle disputes with George Washington.
8: Was this not in 1776, which you guys were supposed to read for book club?
6: So they lost that, I'm assuming, right?
5: Listen, George, I want to take this approach in the battle. You want to take that? Let's do a little rock, paper, scissors and figure this out.
7: Who would have come up with that? Think about coming up with that game. Rock, paper, scissors, like that you're doing that with your hands, and like, that's fascinating to me. All right, anyway, so Jerry Jones yesterday was on the Shannon RJ show on 105.3 The Fan in Dallas, and made no bones about it, the Cowboys are in play for a defensive trade.
10: Are you still having those sort of substantive talks right now around the league?
11: The best way for me to answer that is not timing-wise right on something this morning or this week, but if you looked at it, generally speaking, we're in play, and that's the best way to describe it.
12: What area of the team would you like to improve most on?
11: Again, that's obvious. You can look and see that defensively, and that's as deep as I'm going to go here. And I know it's too broad for this answer, but I'm going to make it anyway. You could look for it to be defensively.
7: How old is he? 80-something?
5: Yes.
7: Did he, recently have media training?
5: He's 83 years old. He will be 84 in October.
7: But, he said something without actually saying something. He's never done that before. Jerry Jones has been in our public eye for, what, 40 years now? 30 years?
5: At least.
7: I feel like in the past, he would be like, you know, we offered the Raiders a second rounder for Max Crosby, but they said they wanted a first rounder. Okay, well, we know exactly what's happening now. He said, I'm going to stop myself right there. What happened here? How did the, like, this is a new version of him at 83 years old. You hear all the time, oh, people don't change. They are who they are. Did he change? Or does he just have a really good football team in his mind? And he's, and we know Max Crosby is probably the view of what he's looking at.
6: Yep.
7: But he's not going to really tell us that? What's going on here?
6: Well, I think it's exactly what you spelled out. His silence is indicative of his confidence in his football team this upcoming season. And I'm taking Jerry at his word that there is something on the back burner that he's just waiting to pounce on when the price is right. Because let's keep this in perspective. The Dallas Cowboys, they only have five picks in next year's draft. Now, they're five picks through the first six rounds, but it's only five picks in next year's draft. And so they're going to be judicious in terms of doling out future draft capital in order to acquire players that can help their team this year. That's if the team doesn't disqualify themselves by the trade deadline. But make no bones about it, Jerry Jones has talked about this team having a chance to do something really, really special, and him restructuring the contracts to create cap space tells us that he's serious about making a move if this team is good enough and if they show him enough.
5: Mm-hmm.
6: He's willing to mortgage the future for the here and now, because guess what? He's 83. He ain't buying green bananas. So he wants to see another winner, and I've got to take him at his word given what we've seen over the last year, year and a half. Remember last year when he traded Michael Parsons, he said, all of this draft capital ain't just for picks that we're going to make in the draft. We could use that to build on our team and add to the group that we have now. And he did that in season by trading for Quinnen Williams and giving two premium picks to the Jets. So I take him at his word when he says that, yeah, we have something in mind. We want to add on the defensive side of the ball. We've restructured contracts to create cap space. And I'm willing to give the picks up for future drafts because picks are not the end-all be-all. I'm taking Jerry at his word. He's got a really good football team. And I imagine that they're going to be even better by season's end because of what they could potentially add.
5: You taking him at his word and then the actions backing it up, I understand. For me, it's hard to take Jerry Jones at his word sometimes. It's not difficult to do that with Dak Prescott. And Dak had a quote earlier this offseason that I flagged because I was like, this is something different. And I want to see if this comes to fruition. He sat down, I believe, with Sports Illustrated, and he was talking about how the Cowboys are putting it out there publicly this year, that they're going for the Super Bowl. He basically was intimating that whether we fall short or whether we achieve our goals, people are going to put those expectations on us because we're the Cowboys, so why not just put it out there and manifest it, right? Mm. But this is the quote that he said about Jerry Jones. This is as urgent as I've ever felt, Jerry. Sure, there's times he said it and we've looked up and he hadn't done much in free agency or this and that. But starting from free agency, they started doing things they hadn't done. And it's kudos to Brian Schottenheimer and Will McClay and the whole team. But it's also Jerry making that decision of being aggressive and trying to go out and get what he wants. So maybe he is changing. Maybe we are seeing someone in his 80s who's done things a certain way essentially his entire career, taking a step back and saying, I'm having a bit of self-awareness and I'm realizing that maybe I've contributed to our lack of success despite fielding good football teams. And I'm going to go for it, but I'm going to go for it in a different way. I'm going to go for it by being aggressive with the moves I make, football moves that I make, and I'm going to just temper back a lot of the things that I'm saying so that I'm not in any way contributing. It kind of reminds me of Lamar Jackson, who's saying, yes, I'm a two-time MVP, but if Declan Doyle is saying, I need to be there for every voluntary football activity, I'm not going to give anybody one reason to say that I'm contributing to us not reaching our goals. It seems like Jerry might be doing the same thing.
7: Do you think Max Crosby is going to be on the Cowboys by the end of the season?
6: Yes.
5: No. But that doesn't mean that Jerry's not going to try to get him. But I don't think that he's leaving the Raiders.
6: I think the asking price for Max Crosby is going to go down.
7: Yes, I agree on that.
6: Think that's what Jerry Jones is waiting on.
7: It's a first now. We'll do it for a second. We'll do it for a third. We'll do it for a couple of thirds, whatever.
6: Well, I mean, listen, if it's going to be a first, it's not going to be a first plus, right? It's probably going to involve a premium pick. But the asking price now presumably is higher than it will be in November because the Raiders aren't going to be as competitive.
7: Jerry Jones saying the Cowboys have room to make a trade, defensive side of the ball, but I'm going to stop myself there. Jerry Jones stopping himself resistance, certainly a new one this year relative to conversation. I'm just talking about conversation, the marketing aspect of Jerry Jones is, let's be honest, brilliance. He's a brilliant marketer and salesperson. This year, it seems like he wants to tell everybody he's a brilliant football guy led by Will McClay, your guy who runs the Dallas Cowboys on the personnel side. I know who runs things when it comes to where you should stay on the road, and that is, of course, at Marriott. Game day travel brings the excitement, the journey, the routine, the crew. That's why I book with Marriott Bonvoy, official hotel partner of the NCAA and U.S. Soccer. 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
0: Over It with Pat the Producer.
1: There are no single women that are going to be at my sister's wedding.
5: None?
1: None. Why am I even... I was totally wrong about the robot umpires in Major League Baseball.
5: Ooh.
1: You know, we're not talking enough about chocolate pudding.
2: Pat, pudding or actually chocolate mousse?
1: I don't know anyone who eats chocolate mousse.
2: Yeah, I've eaten it. Oh, I love chocolate mousse.
1: Nuno, big mousse guy.
2: I'll go for a killer creme brulee.
3: Ugh. I'm over it. I'm sick and tired and over it.
1: Get a life.
4: Yes, each and every day at this time, our producer, Pat Costello, gives us items in and around sports, entertainment, his life, that he is over. Last night at our trivia night, I heard a lot of talk about I'm over it. I don't know what was going on. He like had a business meeting about I'm over it last night. Pat, go ahead.
1: I would like to talk about trivia night.
4: Okay.
1: There are two gripes that I have from Trivia Night.
4: What a surprise.
1: The first being that Cam did not rig Trivia Night for us to win.
6: Yes, oh, I agree.
5: Come on, Cam.
6: Well done.
8: Sorry, guys.
5: Well done. Supposed to be team us.
1: Or at least you could have rigged it so we came in third.
8: Okay, to be fair, two of the music bonus questions were literally Michelle's, like, bread and butter.
5: And I got them right.
8: Yes, and you did. But I basically handed you 2 points right there.
5: Thank you.
1: The tiebreak at the end was abbreviations, and Pratik and I both got one correct. However, you could have easily said that I got a second one correct.
8: That's also true.
1: One of them was NASA.
6: Come on, man.
8: Pratik got NASA, and what did
1: he
8: you
1: didn't
8: get?
1: Get TTYL.
6: What did you say NASA stands for, Pat?
1: National Air and Space Administration.
6: And what does NASA actually stand for,
1: National
6: Cam?
1: Aeronautics and Space Administration.
5: Close enough.
1: Come on.
5: I would have given it to you.
4: Isn't aeronautics AE? And it's a little different.
1: This is why he's on the show. This is my point. It was close enough. Give it to us.
8: I said you had to get it exactly right.
1: Yeah, but why do you have morals now all of a sudden?
5: Team us.
4: Why do you have morals now?
1: Yeah, this is ridiculous.
4: Wait, you got TTYL wrong?
1: No, I got that one right.
8: Oh, Pratik, I think, got TTYL
5: Pratik
8: wrong.
5: Pratik got it wrong.
6: What does he think it stood for?
5: That is an amazing question.
8: I don't know. Maybe he was working on scuba for too long.
5: Right. Mind, other than talk to you later.
4: Pratik, a member of our events, marketing, social, digital team behind the scenes here. And that's
1: so
4: stunning.
1: Really, it's not your fault, Michelle, that you lost the rock, paper, scissors, because we never should have been there. Cam should have rigged it.
5: I appreciate that, point. Pat.
8: So true.
1: Bad job by Cam.
8: What's your other gripe?
1: Evan had a salad last night.
5: Yeah, oh, yeah. He does this at bars.
1: Not only did he have a salad, he walked around the whole bar for like an hour trying to find the salad because he ordered it and couldn't find it.
6: But Pat, here's what takes it to the next level. When I get there, he's scarfing down pizza and wings.
1: It was
6: usually if somebody's
1: going
6: to order a salad, they're trying to eat healthier and they're avoiding bar food.
1: You were picking on every single food item at the table. And then you were like, here's my salad.
6: Chicken tenders.
4: I wiped off the bread and the chicken tenders.
6: Okay, so he had chicken tenders. He had chicken tenders. He had wings. He had pizza.
5: Yep.
6: And then he's going to go with the salad?
1: Like, oh, I got my salad finally. They delivered it to the wrong table.
6: Come on.
4: Well, they did because the salad was sitting there. And I was like, why is that there? And they're like, what do you mean? They just brought it here. I said, well, I ordered a salad. See, that's the problem. I ate all the other stuff because my salad wasn't there.
6: Yes. Let's not pretend, though, had you had your salad on time, that you weren't going to graze and eat the other
5: things.
6: You were
5: going to pick on everything else, too.
6: You were going to pick on the other
4: things. Seems like fashion.
6: I've been out to eat with you so many times.
4: I know, but I've been better over the last couple of weeks.
6: But you always graze on other things.
4: All right,
5: you're a grazer.
6: You've never met an appetizer that you didn't like.
5: Evan lives for an appetizer.
1: Oh, we're salad shaming you.
5: Yeah, we're lettuce shaming you.
4: No, okay.
1: I mean, it literally looked like...
6: Everything that's going on with lettuce right now?
5: I thought the same thing. Please. I thought, isn't it safer for us to eat the fried food than it is to get the salad?
6: Yeah, I'm just
5: based on lettuce in this country?
1: Also, at the time that you...
4: Glad you guys said this.
1: At the time that you ordered the salad, you were hovering around the good karma section. So I'm not surprised that that's where they delivered it. That's on you.
4: No, that's not true.
1: You were standing over at the good karma section.
4: But I pointed to the table I was sitting at. I said, let's get a pizza for the table and I'll get the salad. And you guys said, good idea. And I pointed. I said, table 5. I didn't realize. I thought the numbers on the table were for the table numbers, not like the individual orders. So I pointed at the table for the people at the bar to see. And they brought it to a different section.
6: So you wanted to pretend like the pizza was for everybody else at the table. And
4: you ate more than I did. And you weren't even there when I ordered it.
5: I don't agree with that. I think that you had
6: multiple slices of pizza.
4: I had two. You had three.
6: Slices
4: you
6: of
4: had
6: pizza.
4: Three.
6: Why are you counting how many slices of pizza?
5: Because he counts everything.
4: Because you're shaming me.
1: Evan kept giving me
5: a tally update, like, had three wings. I'm like, I don't need to know this information.
6: Yeah, exactly. And here's the other thing,
5: Evan. I read the captain's log of your dinner.
6: I didn't pretend when I went to bar trivia. I knew exactly what I was in for. I didn't order a salad.
1: It was just you.
5: Just so we're clear, he did this in Wisconsin, too. We went to a very famous bar that's known for brats and cheese curds, and Evan got the salad, and he got booed in the restaurant. People booed him publicly.
8: Oh, I should have announced it and gotten him booed again.
5: And then he came back to bar trivia, another bar scenario, and ordered a salad yet again.
8: Do we have an update on how Michelle eats wings, same way as before?
1: Same way.
5: Feel any? String cheese method?
8: Oh, my gosh.
6: You know what? It was not as offensive in person.
5: Thank you.
1: What?
6: It wasn't.
5: And you understand the strategy now?
6: It wasn't, yeah.
5: The sauce to meat to ranch ratio is actually flawless when you eat the string cheese method.
6: It's important. Not the way that I fly, but also not offended by it.
5: I will say, who was it? Was it you, Evan, or was it Pat that shamed me for ordering chicken tenders and chicken wings?
1: Oh, that was me.
5: You can't do double chicken,
4: This is interesting. Can you make this point?
6: There's a whole restaurant called double chicken.
5: Thank you.
4: People got to hear this. This is a very interesting theme that Pat has.
1: If you're going to a bar and you're going to order chicken, just stick with one type of chicken.
6: Double chicken is the way to go.
1: You can't get chicken fingers and also wings and then complain about one of the sets of wings.
6: You know what's strange? I don't like the same condiments on the chicken tenders that I do on the wings.
1: Yeah, that's strange.
5: Agree with that wholeheartedly.
6: Yes.
5: That's chicken not tenders, at all. I'm going honey mustard.
6: I'm honey mustard. Or
5: perhaps barbecue.
6: Barbecue or ketchup if you want to go that way. Chicken wings, I would not put any of those condiments on them.
5: No, we're going buffalo sauce.
6: Yeah.
5: And ranch.
6: And blue cheese.
5: Or blue cheese, depending on
6: that's
5: your preference.
6: It. Exactly.
5: Different condiments for a different type of chicken.
6: And that's why double chicken is acceptable, sir.
1: It's not acceptable.
6: And I stand by it.
1: Because Michelle complained about one of the things of chicken.
5: Only because they gave me the wrong one. I ordered buffalo chicken wings, and they brought out the sticky honey chicken wings.
4: Well, you know, I enjoyed those during the last night I'm going to eat in my life. I'm done eating now. I will not eat.
1: I mean, you complained about the pizza. You're like, oh, I thought it was going to be spicier.
6: Pizza was actually solid.
4: Yeah, it was fine.
1: It was like pizza a plain pizza. I don't know.
4: Last pizza. I felt
6: weird that I was eating a plain cheese pizza because we all know how I feel about plain cheese pizza in adults. But.
4: Wait, what?
6: I asked Pat Costello before I dove in on the pizza. I said, what's up with the pizza? He said, it's solid.
1: It's a solid bar pizza.
6: And he was absolutely right.
5: Wait, what's your beef with plain cheese?
6: I just think that's for children.
5: I love plain cheese.
4: Okay,
1: too. This is a crazy take.
6: My point exactly.
4: I did see another table that had other types of pizza, though, like the sausage pizza, the margarita pizza.
6: I was disappointed that I didn't have that.
5: Oh, I didn't even clock that.
6: Soposada.
5: We should have gone that route.
6: Absolutely.
4: Did you have any fries and ranch smalls?
5: Yeah.
4: I noticed.
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4: Game day, let's go! 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We have a game, a Super Bowl rematch, leading up to Super Bowl 61, the biggest and best Super Bowl ever. It'll be in Los Angeles. It's on February 14th, and it's on ESPN, ABC, and, of course, Disney+. It is going to be tremendous. We are excited for it, and we've been talking all show long, of course, about the NFL, as well as the craziness at the U.S. Open last night, or really this morning, Ben Shelton beating Carlos Alcaraz in five sets in the latest match finish ever at the U.S. Open at 3:33 a.m. Eastern time this morning. Ben Shelton, I have no interest in talking about people's personal lives like this, but it is so public that who knows, maybe they become the first couple of sports. Ben Shelton, Trinity Rodman, professional soccer player. Yeah. She's amazing. He's amazing. Maybe he wins, she wins. Like, we could have something here, which is awesome. Obviously, Alcaraz is really likable as well. He goes down last night. What?
5: We know you love his hair, that's all.
4: Yeah, well, both CeCe and I are both praising his hair. LSU has set their roster of 105 players. None of them have ever played in the NFL. SEC versus LSU continues to go on. Baker Mayfield with the huge contract extension, 3 years, $165 million for Baker Mayfield. Season begins tonight, which means our second round of bold predictions, this time, Michelle Smallman.
5: Well, my bold predictions, my power rankings and bold predictions are brought to you by Propane. 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Let's go.
0: Number five.
5: Let's go back, boys, to Green Bay, Wisconsin. Remember when we were there for the draft?
4: And Green Bay.
5: That's right. Shout out to Wayne. Remember when we were sitting there at the Tundra Trio and we were watching the draft together and we were like, we need a big move. We need something juicy to happen. And then the big trade for Travis Hunter happened right at the top of the draft. We forgot about him. So my first bold prediction is that Travis Hunter is back healthy after that torn LCL in his right knee that ended his season early last year. Travis Hunter is back, and he's going to have a huge breakout season. We're talking Travis Hunter being Pro Bowl caliber player for the Jacksonville Jaguars this year. He was named primarily a cornerback, and he is going to be a backup wide receiver. We have forgotten how good this guy is and what the Jacksonville Jaguars gave up to get him. I think we're going to be talking a lot about Travis Hunter this year.
4: And represented by?
5: Lil Wayne.
4: I like it. What?
6: I don't know that it's bold enough. He's the number two overall pick going into his second season. If you were to tell me he would be an all-pro at corner, that's bold. Pro Bowl? Everybody makes the Pro Bowl. Shedeur Sanders made the Pro Bowl. Like, I don't know, man. It doesn't feel bold enough.
5: We just never talk about him. He was such a factor in the draft, and then obviously he was injured last year. But even other players coming back from injury, we've discussed ad nauseum, but not Travis Hunter.
6: Are you willing to say that Travis Hunter will be an all-pro at corner?
5: Sure, absolutely.
6: All pro at corner.
5: I can see us talking about him.
6: So in a world where Christian Gonzalez and Devin Witherspoon and Patrick Tan and all of these guys exist. Yeah, I mean, you're willing to say that Travis Hunter could be an all pro.
5: Yes, I think he's going to be in the mix there.
6: Then that's spicy. I'll go with that.
4: All right, Travis Hunter in a mix. Next one.
16: Number four.
5: The Kansas City Chiefs miss the playoffs again. That's as far as I'm willing to go with this. They're going to miss the playoffs again. Everyone expects Patrick Mahomes to immediately bounce back to Patrick Mahomes' level of quarterback play. What are you saying?
4: He's distracting me. He's putting NBA trades on the screen for me. Nuno, stop it.
17: I am not doing that. I am looking at social media. That's the guy right
4: this
17: there.
4: This is two screens in front of me. And on one screen, he has fake NBA trades. What? How am I going to listen to anything?
6: Let's focus on Michelle's bold predictions, please.
5: He can't help himself if you're putting NBA trades on the screen.
6: You got it.
5: Evan, I'm going to need you to lock in. Because the Chiefs are missing the playoffs again.
6: Wow.
5: They are going to miss the playoffs. Everyone expects Patrick Mahomes to bounce back. And yes, he's healthy. He's going to be out there week one. But this is just 9 months after he tore his ACL. What version are we going to get of Patrick Mahomes? Is he automatically going to be as explosive and as great as he always is? I have concerns over the O-line, about the offensive line and the protection. I have concerns about the depth at wide receiver. That division is really tough. The Broncos look to be better than the Chiefs. The Chargers should be right there, are better than the Chiefs. It is a loaded AFC. The Chiefs will be on the outside looking in yet again when it comes to the playoff picture.
4: You're saying what version of Patrick Mahomes? If it's half of him, isn't that still better than most quarterbacks in the league?
5: Sure, but is that going to be good enough in what I said, a loaded AFC?
4: I think so. But the fact that you would have them closer to the Raiders than you would, let's say, the Broncos, to me, is still crazy.
6: Andy Reid, in 27 years of coaching, has never had back-to-back losing seasons. And I got to believe that if Patrick Mahomes plays in all the games this year, coupled with the confidence factor in Andy Reid, there's no way that they miss the playoffs.
4: Number three, Smalls.
16: Number three.
5: We are going to see Fernando Mendoza be QB1 of the Las Vegas Raiders before November. Before November, and this is why this is a bold take. If you look at their season, they start versus Miami. Then they have the Chargers, the Saints, the Chiefs, the Patriots, the Bills, and the Rams. The Jets are the first team that they play in November. That's an incredibly difficult stretch of games. I don't know if Kirk Cousins will weather that storm. Fernando Mendoza is the shiny toy in the garage, and the fans are going to want to see him. I am all for having him sit, having Kirk Cousins take those lumps, giving him time to develop. I don't know if they're going to have that luxury based on that stretch of schedule. I anticipate we see Fernando Mendoza before November.
4: Is that because, in your mind, Kirk Cousins will not be playing well, or is that because... basically, peer pressure, fan pressure.
5: Both.
4: So you think that Kirk Cousins is going to be blah, fan pressure is going to be out of control,
5: and Kubiak's they're going to want to see what he has,
4: and they're going to give in because I don't think he should play at all this year.
5: And that's why it's bold, because most people think they would wait till after that stretch, or that you wouldn't have him play all season long. I think they're going to be impatient with Kirk Cousins' play and with that schedule. I think they'll throw him in there. Just say, you know, CeCe, you always say this. The only way to get better at football is by playing football.
6: Yeah, I mean, outside of the Miami Dolphins, I don't see any of those first seven games through the first 2 months of the season being winnable for the Raiders. I just don't. So yeah, I think we'll see Fernando Mendoza because of pressure. And based on where the locker room is at, you're going to be forced to make a change just for change's sake.
5: I'm so glad you mentioned that, because that's where I was going next. First year head coach in Clint Kubiak with the Vegas Raiders. You don't want to lose the locker room. You want to make sure that your messaging is staying firm. And you could easily lose the locker room if Kirk Cousins is not playing well and you keep trotting him out there, especially if you got fan pressure. So I could see Fernando Mendoza earlier rather than later.
18: Number two.
5: He keeps saying this is the year. Joe Burrow is going to win the MVP this year. Canty thinks they're going to miss the playoffs. I could not disagree more. Joe Burrow has a chip on his shoulder like we haven't seen in some time. I know all of this is predicated on health, and maybe that's why I shouldn't make this bold prediction. We always talk about the MVP narrative being there and the voters wanting to anoint someone. The voters have been wanting to anoint Joe Burrow since he got into the league. He's the only one that's beaten Patrick Mahomes. He's the only one in that crop of quarterbacks outside of Mahomes that has gone to a Super Bowl. He is putting it out there that he's putting pressure on his guys in a way he never has before, because it's time for them to get there. He's going to be healthy. He's going to have an awesome season. People are going to be so excited to vote for him. Joe Burrow is going to be the MVP this year.
6: Interesting that you took this tack, because I actually like this bold prediction. Here's what I will say. The Los Angeles Rams have the shortest odds of winning the Super Bowl.
5: Mm-hmm.
6: A lot of people are getting to the point where they expect the Rams to win a Super Bowl. I feel like a lot of people are getting to the place where they expect Joe Burrow to win MVP.
5: Absolutely.
6: They've eliminated every single excuse. They've gone out and fortified their defense. They bought in all these new starters, especially guys up front. They traded a top 10 pick for Dexter Lawrence. They signed Boye Mafe. Like, they've done a lot to bolster that defense. And then, of course, they're still paying those two wide receivers a combined $70 million a year. There really aren't any excuses as to why Joe Burrow can't take this team to the postseason. And if he does, and they end this three-year drought, then there's going to be a lot of buzz around Joe Burrow winning MVP. A couple of years ago, based on the statistics, had the Cincinnati Bengals had a winning season, Joe Burrow probably would have won MVP.
19: So, we have three touchdowns, nine interceptions, which the season you're talking about.
5: Yep.
6: Yeah, exactly. But, I mean, Lamar Jackson and Josh Allen played out of their minds, too. But Joe Burrow would have won it had his team had more success. The team is positioned to have more success. The defense doesn't feel like it's going to be an impediment. If Joe Burrow can be healthy and he's out there for all 17 games, dare I say, he better win MVP.
5: Especially, you mentioned the defense has improved in a division where they're the only team that has continuity at head coach.
6: He's been doing all of this talking about how this team reminds him of the 2019 LSU squad. If he doesn't win MVP or is not in the conversation and he plays in all 17 games, that is yet another mark against Joe Burrow.
19: I like the idea that we're holding not winning MVP against him. I like that. This is good. This is good. Next one, number one.
6: No.
20: Number one.
6: Hold on. And I'm sorry. I got to say this. I'm holding it against him because we talk about him in the same lane as the other quarterbacks that have won MVPs. Patrick Mahomes, Lamar Jackson, Josh Allen. He ain't that. This dude ain't even made an all-pro team. We talk about him like that. They've eliminated every excuse. He's got the easiest schedule in the NFL. He better win MVP.
19: Love it. I love it. Small is number one.
20: Number one.
5: I hate this one, but it's my boldest prediction. And I hate it because I like this guy, and I think he's an excellent coach. But in the NFL, the results have to be there. My number one bold prediction, and I thought a lot about this based on our conversation that we had about this team yesterday, Kevin O'Connell out in Minnesota at the end of the season. And let me explain. What is Kevin O'Connell known for, Evan? What is the calling card that he has?
19: QB Whisperer.
5: QB Whisperer. He got the best out of Kirk Cousins. He got the best out of Sam Darnold. Well, they weren't able to retain Sam Darnold. He goes on and wins a Super Bowl. It didn't work out with J.J. McCarthy. Daniel Jones is out of the building. What if he has a great year in Indy? You bring in Kyler Murray. Everyone's expecting them to be a force in the NFC, especially in the NFC North. If Kyler Murray can be a serviceable quarterback based on the weapons they have on offense, the defense they have, and the coaching staff. We talked about this yesterday. Could they be a big X factor in the NFC? And I kept thinking about Kyler Murray and the stock that they're putting into him. You know, he's played 41 of a possible 68 games the past four seasons. This guy has been banged up. He's been inconsistent. If for some reason he is not out there or he is not good and they're not good, this is a problem. What if they have to go back to J.J. McCarthy, who's obviously not ready to step into that role? It could be a disaster. They already moved on from their general manager. Now it all falls on Kevin O'Connell's shoulders. If you are 0-2 the past two seasons with quarterbacks, your quarterback whisperer moniker is not there. Also, since he was hired in 2022, the Vikings are tied for the fifth most regular season victories with 68. They've only been to the postseason twice. They're 0-2 in the postseason. It's time for him to start winning playoff games. We see guys like Sean McDermott and John Harbaugh be out because they can't have postseason success, or at least postseason success up to the level that they're expected. Why would we think Kevin O'Connell would be immune to that? I could see him going, being out and going somewhere else immediately.
19: No chance. No chance. If they win two games, I think he's back next year.
5: Because he won the alleged power struggle?
19: I just don't know that they think they can get a better head coach. And you could say, and I would say, well, Brian Flores is sitting there, just promote him, right? I think we've seen that's not going to happen in the NFL, unfortunately, right this second. And I think that he clearly deserves to be a head coach again.
6: I get what you're saying.
19: Yeah.
6: Yeah.
19: So, like, the obvious, oh, we got this guy sitting in the back seat. We can just, he got his license, let him drive. I don't think so. No chance. Like, literally, to your credit, that is a bold prediction.
5: How many head coaches did we see get fired this past offseason?
6: Double digits.
5: The timeline for these guys is not as long as it used to be. There is a sense of urgency in the NFL that we have never seen before when it comes to head coaches getting the job done.
6: The reason why we don't have the same expectations for Kevin O'Connell versus coaches like Harbaugh or coaches like Sean McDermott is because he hasn't had the quarterback that those other head coaches have had. Now, I don't know how much blame he takes on for not having that guy, but they did have a Super Bowl winning quarterback in their building, and they let him go, and he helped another franchise the following season win said Super Bowl.
5: Mm-hmm.
6: So it's an indictment on the former general manager, but it also falls on the head coach, too.
5: Also, if they're not good, could Justin Jefferson start to get a little squeaky?
19: Now, that is different. That one, I think, is more on the table.
5: But if he's saying, hey, I don't want to waste away here, I can't do this anymore, where does that responsibility lie with your head coach?
19: That one is very fair. All right, coming up. Well done. Smalls' bold predictions. One more left. If you missed any of CC's 6:30 a.m. Eastern, go back on the podcast and listen to those. 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
3: 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I did see the Ball Brothers in a new commercial with Vinny Chase and Ari Gold, an Entourage spoof commercial. Is that why this is
5: being played? No, because I don't even know what you're talking about. I was just clicking through songs and thought it was funny.
3: Oh, all right. I will say, I always thought the song was pretty good, actually.
1: No? Yeah, a lot of people rock with this song.
3: Okay, I didn't know if I was...
1: No.
3: I don't have that one. All right, anyway, Baker Mayfield yesterday, right before the season begins, signs a three-year, $165 million contract with the Tampa Bay Buccaneers. Extension there, good to go. After all the back and forth, $55 million annual average value for Baker Mayfield. The deepest into the postseason that Baker Mayfield and the Bucs will go during the tenure, or during the time of this contract, will be how far? This will take them where? That's not this. Asking this question is not accusing them of making a bad deal or a good deal, or that he shouldn't have taken it or should have taken it. He clearly should have taken it. This is an enormous amount of money that he worked his butt off to get, etc. They're investing $55 million in this specific quarterback to take them how far in your mind?
1: Oh, I think the Bucs believe they're a team that can contend for a title.
4: Mm-hmm.
1: I think that's how they're looking at it. Baker Mayfield can be the next iteration of what we saw with Sam Darnold with the Seattle Seahawks last year. If you have everything right around him, then the Bake Show can cook. And we've seen him be an uber-productive quarterback. It's just a matter of making sure that he's at his best when his best is required and making sure that the team around him is healthy. That was the issue last year. The Bucs started out 5-1, including a win on the road in Seattle in a shootout. And Seattle was rolling. So Tampa has the confidence that they can compete and beat anybody, anywhere, with Baker Mayfield as their quarterback. Now, we'll see what ends up happening after they give him this vote of confidence and what happens to the rest of the roster in future years. But based on where the quarterback market is at, based on the level of commitment that the Bucs have made in terms of years in, you know, actual guarantees, I feel like this is a solid deal all the way around.
4: I think they absolutely can compete for a championship, especially because of the division that they're in. Last year, the Panthers won it, but in 5 years, they've either finished first in the division or tied for first in the division for the past five seasons. Baker Mayfield is on his way to being the winningest quarterback in Bucs franchise history. He's just 12 wins away from that. He has been, as you said, CeCe, uber productive for them. And with Mike Evans leaving too, he's your veteran presence, especially on that side of the ball. They're a team that has been in the mix, and if they are smart about the moves that they make moving forward based on that division, I think that they should be right there. They should be in the conversation for competing for titles.
3: Okay, so if you guys both believe that, then let's drill down on what this sport now has become as it's continuing to evolve, new rules, athleticism, new concept, etc. I have said many of times, and I will continue to say, that I do not believe blindly you can just say football is a team sport. I believe what you can say is the quarterback activates the team to make it a team sport. And Sam Darnold activated the Seahawks. I believe Baker Mayfield, what you're saying, can activate the greatness around him with the Tampa Bay Bucks. Because Myles Garrett never had a quarterback to activate that team. Right? I know this drives you utterly insane, CeCe, but bad quarterback play takes the other 52 guys out of championships. It just does. Bad but linebacker you're
1: gonna
3: play
1: get
3: doesn't.
1: Bad, you're going to get bad quarterback play if you don't have good offensive line play.
3: That's true, too.
1: So, it's still a team sport. I cringe when you say this. Yeah, you got to have a quarterback. It matters. If you don't have a top 12 player at the position in any given year, you're probably not going to win a title, especially when you're paying them at these rates. But if you do have a guy that can play at that level to be, you know, top 10 to 12 in a given season.
3: Right.
1: If he can play at that level, then all of a sudden you got a chance. You got an opportunity.
3: Okay, you just said something very important. In a given season, right? Joe Burrow, just as an example, is a top 10 or 12 quarterback every season. But he's not always in a position to win a Super Bowl.
1: Well, yeah, he wasn't a top 10 or 12 quarterback last year because he missed 2 months of the season.
3: That's right. So what you're saying is Baker Mayfield is more likely than not, year over year during the tenure of this contract, the totality of the contract, going to be a top 10 to 12 quarterback for all of those years. But what the Bucs are telling you is we believe for at least one singular year during the three-year extension, he could be a top 10 to 12 quarterback to, my words, activate the greatness of Emeka Buka, Vita Vea, et cetera, where they could win a Super Bowl. And the next year, they may not be that good.
1: Yeah.
3: But it's for that singular year, he could rank between 10 or 12 to then activate the greatness of the rest of the roster.
1: Yeah, and I thought Jeff Saturday did a great job of talking about the quarterback position because it's about being able to have moments. Baker Mayfield has the individual productivity. If the best indicator for future performance is pass performance over the last 3 years, Baker Mayfield is third in passing yards, and only Jared Goff has more passing touchdowns. So, like, the numbers are there. The productivity from an individual standpoint is there, but it's whether or not Baker can be great in those big moments with the season on the line, like Sam Darnold was in, what was that, week 18 against the San Francisco 49ers when he was able to convert on that third down in the second half that ends up sealing the win for them and them winning the division. Can you be great in those moments is the question for Baker Mayfield, right? Seattle, Sam Darnold was, got them the first round bye, got them the number one seed. They had the playoffs run through there. They beat two division rivals on their way to winning a Super Bowl, two teams that won a dozen games apiece. Can Baker Mayfield be that for the Tampa Bay Bucs? Can he be what Sam Darnold was for the Seahawks? Can he be that for the Bucs?
3: And if you go based on that, do you have a quarterback on your team that for a singular season, this season obviously starting tonight, can be a top 10 to 12 quarterback for that year, even if you believe he's not going to be the next year? That is probably how you can also help yourself determine who you think is going to win it all. Because I don't know that any of us think that Sam Darnold is going to be a top 10 to 12 quarterback this year.
4: Wasn't he just ranked number 100?
3: He was last year, though, a top 10 to 12 quarterback, which activates that greatness of that Seattle defense, offensive line, etc. Speaking of greatness, you know who's back? Mel Kiper Jr. is going to join us after CeCe has this from Granger.
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3: 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NFL opening week is here. The Vikings are preparing for an important Sunday home game versus the rival Packers, led by QB Jordan Love, but minus stars Micah Parsons and Josh Jacobs. The teams split their series last year. Both teams won at home. The NFC North race should be tight. All division games are extra critical. The Vikings are at the Bears next week. Want to get off to a good start. Good news is the return of safety Harrison Smith for his 15th season to solidify the secondary. How much will he play Sunday? He and edge Kyle Van Noy add vet experience to a solid D. The Vikings want to support new QB Kyler Murray by running it well with Aaron Jones and Jordan Mason against the Packers run D that ranked 18th last season, and complete big plays to Justin Jefferson and Jordan Addison against average Green Bay corners and without Parsons as their premier pass rusher. More pieces of the game in my next two reports. 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
2: 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Joining us now for the first time in season and yet another year with him, and we are so thrilled. We love this guy. He is phenomenal. We've gotten to know him better and better as the years have progressed, and it's such an honor for us to have Mel Kiper Jr. with us here on Unsportsmanlike. Along with Michelle Small and Chris Canty, Evan Cohen with you.
3: The modern-day NFL draft is what we know it to be.

0: because of Mel Kiper.
1: And what he's going to do before he even says hello is he's going to tell you, I don't know about that. I'm going to be done soon. And we're going to say, no, you're not. You're not allowed to be done. You're here forever. Mel, how are you? How was your summer?
2: I'm good. I was back with Michelle last week. My summer ended, obviously, a week before your guys' summer ended. So Michelle was back. Where was everybody else?
3: Thank you, Mel.
2: When I was there with Michelle. Oops. Right, Michelle?
3: Uh-oh. That's right, Mel. I'm so glad you brought this up, because if you didn't, I was going to. Evan with the big hello. Oops. We're kicking off our season with Mel Kiper
1: Jr.
3: All right,
1: Jr. Well, over to you, Mel. I'll shut up now.
3: While Evan was relaxing on vacation, Mel, you and I were hard at work already talking about college football and the NFL and the upcoming draft.
2: Michelle, they want to put a week back on the clock.
3: That's right.
2: Okay, so that's what they want to do. Second, heck with a second. Let's put a week back on. We got this thing started last week, guys, so we're ready to go.
1: Oh, boy.
2: I tell you what, you think about it. I'm excited. I get up in the morning or early today, and I see a 2014 playoff on the horizon. What could be better than that?
1: Are you actually into that?
2: You that? I want 24.
3: Okay. You do? Really?
2: I want
3: why
2: more, more the merrier. I want 34, 54, 60. Put as many in a playoff as you want. 24 seems to be the number. And let's have those games at the end of the year. And people say, oh, it'll reduce the college football season and the week. The games won't matter as much. These are professional football players now. They're playing to try to get into the NFL. These are professionals. These aren't college student athletes, college. These are professional football players now getting paid. So let's not think it's going to, the importance of a game in September, October is not going to be what it was. It will be. So a 2014 playoff, let's bring it on.
0: That is actually a sharp take, because unlike the NFL, these players have free agency every year via the transfer portal and NIL.
2: Yep.
0: So you're saying the regular season won't matter? Yeah, it will, because these guys are trying to position themselves to upgrade their contract every single season.
2: Exactly, Chris. Exactly. And that's why I say, hey, let's do it. Because it's not going to be, maybe before all this it would have, but now, no way. These kids have different views on things and different expectations about what they can be and where they're headed. So to me, no. 2014 playoff, phenomenal. Let's do it. And we got a huge game with Texas and Ohio State this week. Texas trying to avenge last year what happened with Arch. We talked all about that. But there's going to be some great football players. I don't know, games where you have as many NFL guys on the field at one time as we'll see a Saturday night when Ohio State takes on Texas.
1: Mel, the player so far this season, week zero and week one, that you would say improved his stock at the quarterback position the most through potentially one or two games. I know it's early, but this is how it happens, obviously.
2: No, Jaden Maiava from USC. I mean, the kid has been on fire. Now, granted, San Jose State and Fresno State, but it's not one double-A opponents here. These are 1A guys that he's playing against. And to do what he's done against air would be impressive, let alone playing an opponent. So he has looked like, and I liked him at UNLV back when he led him in 2023 to 9 wins. Most wins for UNLV, by the way, that year under Barry Odom since 1984, which was my first year at ESPN. So that's what he did. And he established that. And then the next year they win 10-11, same thing, and then Mullen comes in. He established that at UNLV and went to USC, and he had some rough moments. It's a great moment, some rough moments. He was developing, right, which quarterbacks need to do, and that's what the NFL has to learn about developing, and fans have to realize developing is still important, whether you're a second-year NFL quarterback or a second-year college quarterback. You still keep improving. We forget about that in the NFL. We think improving doesn't exist. You got to be great right away. Well, there's something called developing and improving that college kids do, and Jaden Maiava has done that. He's big, 6'4", 230. He can move, throw off platform. Now, he's throwing to freshman receivers, freshman tight end. He's got some new pieces around him. We'll see how they do moving forward. They got games against Oregon, Ohio State, Halloween. Huge games coming up for USC to really see what he can do there. But he'll establish himself already prior to the schedule getting tougher. I think Jaden Maiava right now, the way he's throwing the football and how confident he looks for Lincoln Riley's offense, Jaden Maiava is the guy right now that has certainly, I think, gotten my attention. He's gotten the NFL's attention. As I said, when you look at the schedule, and you say, well, cupcake. Well, you say Oregon, September 28th, that's a home game, at Penn State, October 10th, Ohio State, Halloween, that's October 31st, and 2 weeks later at Indiana. There's plenty of games where Jaden Maiava, by then, will have to showcase what he's about for the NFL, but right now, he's opened some eyes.
0: Mel, let's get the inverse to that question. Who's the quarterback that disappointed you the most in week one of the college football season?
2: Chris, it's I'd say it would somewhat be an overreaction, but I think the expectations for Drew Mestemaker were so high based on what he did at North Texas. And I did a column for ESPN.com about a week ago, and I said, just let's see what happens when you go from North Texas to Oklahoma State. He said, well, it's Oklahoma State. It's a Big 12. It's still a jump up. It's still a jump up, and you can see that when you bring in 90-plus new players, and let's face it, Eric Morris has done a great job. He's a heck of a coach. He did a great job at North Texas. He brought a lot of those players with him to Oklahoma State, but Drew Mestemaker is going to have to adjust to a jump up, certainly in competition. We saw that this past week when he's like, well, it was toss up, but it's still obviously a new team, and we're just throwing guys together for the first time, and it's not just 10, 15, 20, you're talking about 90 guys. So a team that went 1-11 last year, started off and struggled at Tulsa, and Mestemaker is not going to come into this year and pick up where he left off at North Texas. So he's a young kid, former safety in high school, punter in high school, did a great job at North Texas. Let's give him some time. He was mocked as a guy who was going to go in the top 5, top 10 of the draft back in August. He's probably, hopefully, goes back next year. Arch had those struggles early. Mestemaker had a struggle in the first game. He hopefully goes back to Oklahoma State and then next year becomes a much better quarterback as he develops. So I'd say Drew Mestemaker, based on where he was projected, would be the one. But I think that was unfair anyway. To put him in the mocks was unfair. He needs another year with the Cowboys, and he'll hopefully get that, and he'll showcase next year and even moving forward this year as he improves what kind of quarterback he will be. But based on the first game, you would say, he's got some work to do, and he'll do it.
3: Mel, you mentioned Arch Manning, so let's drill in there. Ohio State, that game last year was part of that slow start that he had, or that underwhelming start, I should say. What do you need to see from him this season so that he doesn't have the same fate as he did last year as Texas gets ready to take on Ohio State?
2: Michelle, I said he's got to go from 61 to 71%. That completion percentage has to make a big jump. And if you're going to be the first pick in the draft, which he has the ability to be, that completion percentage, watch that number. It's got to be in the college ranks. It's got to be 70-plus percent. And see, Mayawa's right at 89% right now. And, you play Texas State, solid game. Now we got Ohio State. Now you got Oklahoma, Red River Rivalry coming up, right, October 10th. You got Ole Miss, even though their defense looked pretty bad. You've got games at LSU November 14th. All eyes will be on that one. And Texas A&M on the road to finish it up. But he's got some games there. But he's got right now, when you look at what he's throwing, who he's throwing to, he had Ryan Wingo. Now you bring in Cam Coleman. And you got other guys that are there as well that can play. The offensive line looks like that's going to be a pretty solid group. He added the two running backs, Smothers and Brown. He's got all this talent around him to have a great year. And Ohio State, they made some changes. Obviously, lost a lot of great talent. And this game, what you want to see too in this game is Colin Simmons, the edge rusher for Texas. How are they going to block him? They had a little trouble off the edge even this past week. So how does Ohio State's tackles? The interior looks pretty good, but the tackle situation, how do they block Colin Simmons and protect their young quarterback, Julian Sayin, that's what Arch has to do. Do what Sayin was at 77%. Look at what his completion percentage. Look how accurate and precise he is. You just hit the dartboard. You got to hit the bullseye. And that's what the NFL is about. Hey, you just can't be a little off. You can't be a little behind or low, high. You got to be on target, right? That's what all they scream at the NFL quarterbacks. You've got to be precise. And that's not just accurate, precise in terms of putting the ball in the area. So for Arch, do what Sayin did. Be in that 77, and that may not 77, but at least be 71, 73, where Dante Moore was last year.
1: We're talking with Mel Kiper Jr., of course, here on Unsportsmanlike. First Draft podcast, wherever podcasts are found, the king of the ESPN NFL draft coverage, of course, for 40 plus years. Mel, I want to ask one more on Arch here, because inevitably, here's what happens. They win this weekend against Ohio State. He avenges the loss from a year ago, whereas, as you mentioned, he wasn't that good. We then start to talk about him more and more, projecting to be the number one pick in the draft, and it's not Dante Moore, and it's not anybody else, it's just him. And then we start to have the NFL season progress, and we say, would he play for that team? Would he play for this team? Do you think that Arch is going to dictate terms?
2: Well, Eli did. He was going to be a Charger, and he became a Giant. Ernie, of course, he worked that beautifully. Ernie's been the best GMs in the history of this game and worked it perfectly. Ends up winning two Super Bowls with the Giants. You never know how things are going to play out with Arch. What he's got to do, before we worry about that, is become a great quarterback. And that's what he needs to do, become that guy. And I think Arch has been mature about this from day one, guys. When he was getting all the hype last year, he's going to win a national title. He's going to be the number one pick. He's going to be the Heisman winner. Well, Mendoza did that. Arch didn't. Arch got a lot better as the year went along. And at the end of the day, he only threw 7 interceptions. So this kid did protect that part of it, protect the football. So his completion percentage, as I said, has to improve. But to your point about Arch and where he's going to be and is he going to dictate this and that, just worry about getting the job done at the highest level right now. And he's got this opportunity against Ohio State and then the other games that I highlighted to do exactly that. Then they're going to be a playoff team. I said back there, then there's two teams that are national championship or bust this year. There's two of them, Oregon and Texas, because of Dante Moore and Arch Manning, all the talent around those quarterbacks for Sark and Dan Lanning. Those two coaches have to win a national title or it's a bust. So they got pressure. They got expectations. They can deal with it. These are two veteran quarterbacks that smartly opted to go back for another year, Moore and Manning, and they're vying. They could be vying to see who that quarterback is that's dictating policy come late April.
0: Mel, last one from me. When it comes to triplets, that means quarterback, running back, wide receiver, who has the more impressive set? And I get that this is more projection than analysis, but who has the more impressive set of triplets, the U or Ohio State?
2: Say Ohio. I love Tony, but Jeremiah Smith. I'll tell you what, Chris, when you ask that question, Devin McEwen adds to that value of then the talent at that wide receiver. He's a transfer coming in from UTSA who had a great career there, 3 outstanding years. Devin McEwen showed last week, had 6-7 targets, 6 catches. He's outstanding. Chris Henry Jr. is going to be great. Obviously, Brandon Innes is there, but when you have the great Jeremiah Smith, who's no question the best player in this draft coming up, it's not the quarterbacks, it's Jeremiah Smith, and you factor in Devin McEwen, and they got the backs, Bo Jackson and company, but when you got Devin McEwen coming in, who people haven't heard anything about, just remember that name because he is a talent, and he is going to be a really good NFL prospect moving forward. So Julian Sayin, quarterback, whose arm is a little stronger, we know how accurate he is, has some big-time weapons. Jeremiah Smith, like, is the best player in college football, and McEwen, I think, is an emerging standout who's going to be a pretty high draft choice come late April.
1: Mel, you are the best. Can't wait for this every week. Thank you so much for the time, as always.
2: Oh, do we have an extra minute? No, I'll let you go.
1: Well, go ahead if you have something.
2: No. I was just kidding. Oh. No more extra seconds and minutes. Oh. We're going to end that today.
3: Oh, you're acting like a Michigan man.
1: I
2: will let you go.
1: I'm
2: no
1: dumb.
2: Time.
1: I am
2: see
1: really
2: goodbye.
1: Dumb.
2: Zeros across the board, guys.
1: See
2: Zeros
1: ya.
2: Across the board.
1: See
2: game
1: ya.
2: Over.
1: See wow. Ya. Everybody here, all the producers are looking at me like, wow, what a moron you are. I mean, it was an extra second. It wasn't a minute, so maybe that's what threw me off.
3: No excuses, okay. Then.
1: All right, got to get better in all three phases. Mel Kiper Jr., always awesome.
4: Or if you ask Michelle.
3: That's right.
1: Oh, that's right. Yeah, I forgot about that. Well, it is game day, which means game day travel brings the excitement, the journey, the routine, the crew. 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

0: code sports. Well, it's not a good one for me as a Pats fan when you're thinking about tonight's game, the beginning of the NFL season, of course. And New England running back Travion Henderson will not play in the injury, in the opening game tonight because of an ankle injury. So Ramondre Stevenson and Travion Henderson, some of the, I would say, top 5, 10, if not greater than that, running back duos in the NFL.
1: Pretty good.
0: Yeah, you will not have one of them in Travion Henderson, who had a great rookie season last year coming out of Ohio State. He was awesome for them. A speedster and really, really, really, I feel like we don't talk about
1: He's
0: this for
1: outstanding.
0: Running backs. Smart player.
1: Yeah.
0: Smart player. Like, knows rules inside and out.
1: The breakaway touchdown down in Tampa where he looked at the sideline to try to figure out whether or not he should score from Coach Vrabel. And Vrabel said, go ahead and score.
0: We talk about, it's interesting, the mental part of the game, we credit quarterback always.
2: Mm-hmm.
0: I think you guys, meaning the ex-players, credit centers a lot because mm-hmm. they're calling out everything. We always credit linebackers, whoever wears the dot in the helmet.
2: Mm-hmm.
0: Safeties, I feel like we credit. Special teamers have to be smart because of like the ball positioning on punts and where they return, etc. I don't know that we ever think that running back is really smart, but Travion Henderson is one of the smarter players in the NFL at that position, and he's a baby in the league. He's 23 years old, and New England will not have him tonight. But it needs to be right now about Seattle. They are the defending champions here, right? And that's where we start. Can they do it? Can they go back-to-back? And if so, how?
1: Well, I think it's the defense. That's the catalyst for everything that they are, right? The biggest question marks that we have about Seattle or how they're going to overcome the losses of offensive coordinator Clint Kubiak, who's now the head coach of the Raiders, and how they deal with the unknown at running back now that Super Bowl MVP Kenneth Walker is gone, right? Zach Charbonnet is coming off of a knee injury. They drafted Jadarian Price from Notre Dame in the first round, friend of the show, who we love.
2: Mm-hmm.
1: They have George Olani, who's another guy that they like that's in the mix, and then they got Emmanuel Wilson from the Green Bay Packers. So I'm curious to know what they are when it comes to the running game, because that was a big part of their identity in the postseason. And every defensive-minded head coach that I've ever seen wants to have a strong running game to complement their defense, a strong running game to control time of possession to keep said defense off of the field. So how does that formula now carry over from year to year now that the focal point for said running game is playing in Kansas City?
2: I think they can do it too. What do they have? Every returning starter from the Super Bowl except for two players. And for the amount of credit that we gave Mike McDonald in the wake of them winning the Super Bowl, talking about what a brilliant coach he was, what a great football mind he was, all the flowers that we gave Sam Darnold, it seems like all that's been taken out in the wash with all the moves that the Rams have made, that we've kind of put the Seahawks on a different tier. Oh, yeah, they're going to be good, but the Rams, look at what the Rams are doing. The Rams are favored to win every game. I actually think that's a very good place for the Seahawks to be because, yes, they're going to have the target on their back, but it seems like it shifted to the Rams, a team in their own division, way more than it has for them. So the fact that people may not be putting as much of their focus on the Seahawks is probably a good thing for a team that wants to keep looking forward and not looking back at what they've already accomplished.
0: Yeah, so I don't think it starts with their defense, personally, because I don't think their defense matters if Darnold is not good. It doesn't. It doesn't matter. He has to be good. He has to be what he was last year for them to repeat. And because I am the person that did not believe he could do it once, there's no way I could sit here and say, I believe he could do it twice. I just don't buy it.
2: Even after he's had two seasons of...
0: He's been awesome, and I've been a clown. I totally understand that.
2: Arguably been the most productive quarterback the past two seasons in the NFL, and he's a reigning Super Bowl champ.
0: As I said, he's been awesome. I've been a clown. I totally understand that. I'm not going to deny any part of that. He has made me look bad every which way. And to his credit, he's not only good on the field. This young man is a class act. He handles himself beautifully. He is exactly on and off the field what you would want. But for some reason, it's hard for me to shed the label, or it's hard for me, the ghost thing, it's hard for me to shed what he was for so long, and he's clearly not. And I am wrong. I understand that. But their defense can only be great if he's great first.
1: But he wasn't great in the regular season. He had 20 turnovers.
0: But that's great enough for them. That's how good the defense is.
1: It's great enough because the defense is awesome.
0: I don't buy that they can repeat. So you guys right now are picking them to win the Super Bowl?
1: They're the champs until somebody beats them. I got a bank full of respect for the Seattle Seahawks.
0: We're on Sportsmanlike.
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0: There was one moment, though. It's Jovante, it's Nuno, it's me, it's Pat. We're, like, deliberating. Like, what is it? We look over to Canty. He's scanning his license. I think he somehow took care of his child while he was there last night.
1: I had the Instacart some stuff to clear.
0: He's on it during this.
1: And there were some high-value items, and you have to show your ID and sign off virtually in order for the delivery person to leave them.

0: Well, I was just laughing because in that rejoin, we were talking about our trivia night last night and Cece scanning his license because he had some high-value items that were being delivered to his wife in his home, and right. they needed that in order to complete the transaction. And speaking of high-value items, we didn't talk about the fact that when we were walking in yesterday and we were speaking with Evan Cohen about what we were going to wear today, he was like, oh, we're going to get pictures taken? I don't have my Louis Vuitton belt.
1: That's a great, great call, Smalls.
0: You know, Evan...
2: Which I don't think we don't have a photo shoot today, do we?
3: Well, I found out that the time that is the pictures are available don't actually work with the time that we have our post-show meeting.
2: Well, I also don't have a calendar invite. And, you know, if I don't have a calendar invite, it's not happening.
1: It doesn't exist.
2: You know,
4: or your belt.
2: Or my belt.
0: This is our fourth football season with Evan Cohen. And I don't know if anyone's changed more throughout the duration of our show than Evan Cohen.
2: What? How have I
0: Look
2: changed?
0: Look at your sartorial choices, okay?
2: My what?
0: Your sartorial choices.
2: Word of the day.
0: It is not our word of the day.
2: I got confused. Why did I do that?
0: No, but this is a real point I want to make
2: here. I actually forgot about the word of the day today. I got to tell you.
0: Well, football.
2: Yeah.
0: Evan started the show as the hoodie. He would come in every day in a hoodie.
1: Yes.
0: As an homage to Bill Belichick. Every day now, Evan comes in suited and booted. Sport coats, suits, Louis Vuitton belts. He's changed.
2: Well, I mean...
1: You have changed.
0: You have to own it.
1: I guess... Own the fact that you've changed.
2: Well, I will...
0: He's moved on. He does first take. He's moved up.
1: Yeah.
0: And he has the wardrobe to reflect his place.
1: You're actually letting it go with
0: our
1: the salt
0: ecosystem.
1: And pepper?
2: No, because...
3: It looks great, by the way. No, it looks
1: the
3: really
1: salt
3: good
1: and pepper
3: that way.
1: Looks good
2: it won't
1: on
2: look
1: you.
2: That
1: with
2: way
1: the,
2: tomorrow.
1: With the gray blazer, it's perfect.
4: Yeah, good matching.
0: It matches, really, Ed. It looks really good.
2: Does it really look salt and pepper today?
1: It does. Yeah.
3: It looks lighter. It looks good. It looks natural.
4: It looks so good. It's a good thing,
0: Ed. It looks awesome.
1: It actually has a little fade effect on the side because it's more salt and pepper on the sides than it is the top. It actually is pretty cool.
4: You're going to come in tomorrow with shoe polish on, and we're going to be like, what's this guy?
2: Don't.
1: It's going to be like Jaylen Brown rubbing off on somebody's jersey. Yeah.
3: Turn the heat off in the
0: That's
3: studio.
0: Right.
4: Marcus Freeman, it's the painted on.
2: Boy, did he kick my team's butt this week. Oh my God.
0: Gosh. Evan, care that's about your appearance.
1: That's not hard to do.
0: Care about your appearance, but be careful. Don't be a coxcomb.
2: I'll be a what?
4: That's our word. Okay, let's never do this word again.
1: Excuse
4: word
1: me?
4: Of the day again.
1: Excuse me?
0: That's our word.
1: Oh, my God.
4: No, it isn't.
1: God.
4: You have bold predictions, right?
1: Oh, my God.
0: It's a man who is excessively.
4: I know that. In anything.
2: I'm aware that it's a man.
1: A man that, what's the definition?
0: It's a man who is excessively focused on his appearance and fashion. I swear that is our word of the day.
3: I think our meeting is, our 10 o'clock meeting has moved to HR.
0: It's a real word. It's our word of the day.
4: What's the word?
0: COXCOMB.
2: What is it?
0: COXCOMB.
1: Wow. Wow.
0: Blame me.
5: Number five.
1: You know what? It's the perfect word to describe the descript to describe the individual that you're talking about.
0: That's right. That's right.
1: It's the perfect word.
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4: We
2: Make sure,
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1: Oh my God!
2: All right, bold predictions. CeCe had his at 6:30 a.m. Eastern time. You can go back in the podcast and listen to that. And Smalls was supposed to do it at 6:30, but did it at 8 a.m. Eastern time. You could go back and listen to that as well. All right, here we go. So I went in what I deem to be an order of least bold to most bold. They're all bold.
0: I think that's what we all did, no?
2: No, I don't think so.
0: I did that.
2: Did you? Okay. All right, here we go.
1: No, I didn't.
2: That's what I thought. Thank you.
5: Number five.
2: A Notre Dame running back wins Rookie of the Year this year. Jadarian Price, Seattle Seahawks.
0: Oh, not Jeremiah Love.
2: Not Jeremiah Love. They stink. They're not that good. I think they probably overuse him early, and I get nervous about that. I think Jadarian Price is in an unbelievable situation in Seattle, where Kenneth Walker III is obviously in Kansas City now. Zach Charbonnet is banged up. Jadarian Price almost feels like James White. James White, when he was at the University of Wisconsin, was not the main back. But when he goes to the Patriots, he actually had a bigger role in the NFL than he did in college.
1: Yeah, he did, especially Super Bowl 51.
2: Unbelievable, James White. And great guy, too. Also, so I think Jadarian Price is in that kind of same thing, where he's not the main guy in the backfield at, in college, but I think he's going to have a huge chance at success in the NFL. Jadarian Price, Offensive Rookie of the Year, number 5, Notre Dame running back.
1: I love it.
0: Love that pick.
2: Okay. Number 4. I have to put this in here because it seems bold. It won't be bold to anybody who listens to us every single day. Jalen Hurts MVP. I've been saying it, and I'm going to continue to say it. I think Jalen Hurts is going to win the MVP this year. Why? 3 things. How do I look at MVP? Individual performance, team performance, narrative. Individual performance. I think he has a great opportunity to have extreme success if he plays under center more. I despise the shotgun for so many quarterbacks. Situationally, fine. Every down, absolutely not. Ball placement, hiding the ball, play action, utilization of the tight end as a main target, which Dallas Goedert has been very good for him. I think his individual numbers will go up. I think his turnovers obviously will be low, as they always are. I believe one time in his career he had double-digit interceptions. In addition, I do think they will bring back the tush push, and thus I believe that his touchdown numbers on the running game will increase as well. So individual success, team success, it's the Eagles. It's Sirianni and Hurts, which means you'll criticize them, but they'll still make the playoffs. So team success is there. And narrative is easy. No A.J. Brown. They choose, in essence, him over A.J. Brown. Individual success, team success, narrative. Jalen Hurts, NFL MVP.
0: So you think they're going to win the division again?
2: Yes, I do.
0: You're not buying the Cowboys hype?
2: I think the Cowboys could be good. I don't think they're going to be better than the Eagles.
1: Biggest concern about the Eagles is the running game balance on the offensive side of the ball, because you're asking Jalen Hurts to do something which he's never thrived at, which is throwing the ball in between the numbers. And in order to make that area of the field accessible, you have to have a complementary game, a complementary run game, to be able to force the front seven of the opposition to play you honest. So I think that's going to be a big key for Jalen Hurts in order to have an MVP caliber season. The Philadelphia Eagles being able to have this new look run game have success early on. If not, if it takes them a while to find their footing under new offensive coordinator Sean Mannion with their new offensive line coach, then all of a sudden the MVP train for Jalen Hurts goes off the rails just a little bit.
2: Number three. Well, number three is a big trade that'll happen, but not necessarily to the team that you would expect. Number three bold prediction is Max Crosby, Raiders, gets traded, not to the Cowboys, to the Lions or the Bills.
1: Yeah.
2: Lions or the Bills. From Michigan, Eastern Michigan, the idea of playing opposite Aiden Hutchinson is juicy to me. And the Buffalo Bills, what did we say last year? We said there is no justification for them to actually make a pick in the first round, that we thought they should have used it for an established player. They didn't do that. But I'm going to say that now moving forward for every draft. They should take the Rams approach of bleep them picks. Josh Allen is not in that same conversation as Joe Burrow, where we say, maybe he goes somewhere after this year. He's not in the same conversation as Lamar Jackson, which is maybe he goes somewhere after this year. Josh Allen likely will never play a snap anywhere but Buffalo in his entire career, which means every moment of every game, every practice is we must win the Super Bowl now. How do we figure out how to do that? So giving up future picks, who cares? If the asking price is a first in the very next year for Max Crosby, a 27 first, here's your way out of that. We'll give you a 28 first. We'll give you a 29. We're going to push it down the line. We are getting everyone we can right now in this new stadium to win it all as long as Josh Allen is there. So Buffalo and Detroit, Max Crosby ends up in one of those spots.
1: Love the prediction of Max Crosby being traded, but you can't have a cop-out. You've got to pick one. It can't be Lions or Buffalo. Bills. Okay. So Max Crosby getting traded to the Bills. Okay.
2: Next.
5: Number 2.
2: Tua, Atlanta Falcons. Tua gets cut before the season ends. He is the starting quarterback on opening day, and I believe by the end of the season, he will get released. Tua may not be on any team by the end of the season.
0: That was my follow-up question. Where does he go?
2: I don't have an obvious destination for him, because here's why. What I don't want to do is predict another quarterback getting hurt.
0: Sure.
2: I don't feel comfortable doing that. But there's something coming up where I could work that quarterback getting hurt thing in there. I don't think if there's another quarterback getting hurt, he's definitively an option. I just don't see it. I think it's CC. I'm not to bring off air on air, but I'll do this. Of course, you said one of the things that you're guessing could bother some of the teammates in Atlanta. Total guess based on your experience, not putting words in other people's mouths. Are some of these guys saying to Michael Penix, how quickly can you get back? We don't want to have to play with this guy. Not the person, the player, right? Like, he's not that good. He hasn't been that good for a long time. And Mike McDaniel, to his credit, did everything in his power to make it so perfect for the one player. And it still didn't work out to the level that the Dolphins wanted it to work out with Tua and Mike McDaniel. I think he gets cut by the end of the season.
1: Yeah, I agree. If he's not going to be your starting quarterback, why is he on your team?
2: And he's not going to be the starting quarterback as soon as Michael Penix is cleared.
1: Well, that became obvious when the organization told us that Penix himself disqualified himself from being the week one starter.
2: Ready for number one?
0: Yep.
5: Number one.
2: Aaron Rodgers finishes the season on another team.
0: What?
2: I don't believe the Pittsburgh Steelers are going to be that good. I think they're going to hover around 500, whatever 500 is, 8-9, 9-8 at best. Probably more 7-10 than 10-7. I believe it gets to a point where he's just blah. And they are itching to know, do we have something with Drew Aller? And if that's the case, Aaron Rodgers finishing his career on the bench can only happen in one place and one place only. Green Bay.
1: Wow.
0: No.
2: If Aaron Rodgers gets benched by Pittsburgh, he will not serve as a backup in Pittsburgh. He could go somewhere else, maybe, as a starter for an injured quarterback. But if he is going to finish his career, the full circle moment is supporting Jordan Love.
0: No.
2: In Green Bay as a, I'm here, this is my send-off, I'm done, we live happily ever after.
0: Why would the Green Bay Packers invite that circus and that distraction?
2: Because I don't think it would be a circus, believe it or not.
0: That is short-sighted, in my opinion, because the storyline would be all about Aaron Rodgers, and it would take away from Jordan Love, who needs to have an MVP-caliber season if the Packers are going to be competitive. Why would you invite that in?
2: I don't think Aaron Rodgers finishes the year on the Pittsburgh Steelers.
1: I think he does finish the year on the Pittsburgh Steelers.
0: So do I.
1: I think that he serves as a backup until the Week 18 finale, when it will become clear and obvious that the Steelers are not contending for a playoff spot. They let him start the last game in Baltimore, which is one of the best rivalries we have in all of pro football, and that becomes his send-off game.
0: Tip of the cap.
1: Yeah.
0: He wanted to be there because of Mike McCarthy.
1: The Mike McCarthy of it all makes it hard for me to swallow him finishing the season on another team.
0: Same. Yeah, I do not see a divorce between them.
1: Yeah, I think there's going to be another quarterback to start multiple games for the Pittsburgh Steelers at some point. Well, but I think Aaron Rodgers, if he's healthy, starts the final game for Pittsburgh.
2: Or if your Packers clinch, he starts the final game there.
0: Get out of here with this.
2: You wanted bold predictions. I'm giving you give me a break. You want bold predictions. I'm giving you one. You can fight it all you want. But that's my bold prediction. Aaron Rodgers has not finished the year on the Pittsburgh Steelers. Mike Golic Jr., who lost in Rock, Paper, Scissors last night, will join us next. We're on Sportsmanlike, presented by Progressive Insurance.
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1: I don't like this. Oh, boy.
2: Now that's a beautiful fight song.
1: Go ahead. Okay. Oh, boy. Oh, boy. Yeah, we had a... Oh, look, look who's here. Look who's here in all of his Notre Dame gear.
2: Let's go.
1: All right, I deserve this.
3: This is your Notre Dame gear, brother.
1: Yeah, Mike Golic Jr. The Golics, 10 a.m. to noon Eastern time. I can't
3: put
1: do
3: this up here for dramatic effect.
2: Very good.
1: Can't do rock, paper, scissors, but hold on. Okay, go ahead. You guys talk.
4: What are you doing, Evan?
1: I got to
4: put on the jersey.
3: Yeah, so Evan and I put it down on wax for the Notre Dame Wisconsin game. I gave him all 21 of the points.
4: Oh my goodness.
3: That Wisconsin was getting in that game. It wasn't enough. Second half for the Irish, rode the wave, defense, turning the football over. Love those guys forever for giving me this moment. This, by the way, a jersey apparently my dad wore a lot of pounds ago because it is massive.
2: Wow. This is an authentic Mike Golic Sr. jersey.
1: That's pretty cool. Really,
4: I'm just sitting here thinking about the size of the shoulder pads to fill that thing out.
3: I know. The 80s were a very different time for football shoulder pads, which is amazing. Such big shoulder pads. My dad still so many shoulder surgeries. Didn't do a darn thing.
1: Your dad is in such good shape.
3: He is.
1: Oh, my God.
3: It's all credit to my mom. He just listens to what she tells him to do.
4: It's a beautiful
2: Smart
4: place
2: man.
4: To be.
3: Yes.
2: Smart man.
1: Yeah. So let's talk about last night before we get into anything sports related. And by the way, since what's your timing here? Because we play a game every Wednesday that I want you on our team instead of Smalls.
2: Ooh, I'm not good at the game.
1: Wow. She's horrible. Can I make a sub? Can I take Golic Jr. instead of Smalls? Can we do this?
3: Yeah, I did my pre-show meeting and had breakfast already. I'm good.
1: Okay. All right. Yeah. You'll like this. It's a fun game.
2: Jeez.
1: What?
2: Just kicking me off the team?
1: Are you on the team?
2: I am on the team.
1: You're on. Okay, you can keep note like you did last night. But let's talk about. Ooh. I think you guys cheated last night at trivia. I'm going to tell you why.
3: Okay.
1: You guys sat with a million producers who are not your producers.
3: What that to me is a testament to the spirit that we bring, that so many people wanted to come over and be on our team. It was their chosen family in that moment. And I think.
1: Wait,
3: that
1: I should
3: probably,
1: hold this up
3: yeah, I was going to say, why don't you get the foam finger in there, too, just for good measure. Notre Dame, technically number 3 in the AP poll, but number 1 in Evan's heart. But, yeah, listen, we had a little extra help. You're not going to be able to put that on.
2: You're going to look like Dejan Love.
4: Dejan Love. The Dejan Love of ESPN Radio.
2: The Dejan Love of sports media, Evan Cohen.
1: Okay, go ahead.
3: Get ready, ladies.
2: It's just a little investment.
4: It's so good. It's so good.
3: It really
4: good.
3: Is. I appreciate you leaning it. All the way in. You
1: I
3: know what?
1: It.
3: We are on this side of the table, both coming off of some pretty tough losses.
4: Mm-hmm.
3: You obviously have to wear the loss of your Wisconsin Badgers. I have to wear the loss of our massive team at trivia last night.
2: Yes.
3: That came down to my shoulders. And I wanted the smoke. I wanted the opportunity. Credit to Myron Metcalf. Went in there, man in the arena, and got it done. So I got to wear that.
1: In the arena? You man in the arena? I mean, Teddy listen. Roosevelt.
3: Oh, I mean, listen. I got my dad over here chirping me. He didn't raise his hand to go and step up
2: That's
3: and do
2: right.
3: it for the team. I was ready to go, and it didn't go my way. That's the game.
4: Well, speaking of massive losses, the New England Patriots Ooh. Got an ass-cutting in Super Ooh. Bowl 60. They mm-hmm. have a chance to avenge that tonight as we have the first game of the NFL season that actually matters. What are your thoughts on what happens tonight, and can the New England Patriots find a way to be able to come out of Seattle with a dub?
3: I think they can. I wouldn't predict it. Like, I still think Seattle wins this game. I think it is a fascinating bit of turnover for Seattle offensively because Clint Kubiak deserves a lot of credit for what that group was able to do, getting the best out of Sam Darnold, especially in the postseason. But on New England's side, what a great opportunity and litmus test for some of the changes that you've made in the offseason to see the growth of guys like Will Campbell and Jared Wilson on that offensive line who had a brutal playoff run mm-hmm. and a Super Bowl that, you know, I heard you guys talking about all the pressures given up by those guys and by Campbell specifically. And so another offseason, Campbell coming back healthy after the late season injury. Can that, plus the addition of Elijah Vera Tucker, Wilson moving to center, give them a better chance against a defense that's still going to be one of the best, if not the best, in the league?
2: Where do you put the Seahawks' chances of getting back to the Super Bowl, especially now that the Rams are as loaded as they are?
3: Yeah, I mean, I'd say pretty high still just because, and you know, CeCe, you know this better than anyone, the value of continuity with a team that you bring back that has been through the fire in those big moments together. There are certainly parts of that Rams roster that were there for the Super Bowl run that understand what goes into that, but there's also a lot of new guys in different positions that are going to be asked to go and try and push past where they've been in their career. the Seahawks can look back and draw back on all of that. They've still got one of the best defensive play callers in the NFL, maybe the best in their head coach, Mike McDonald. And, man, Sam Darnold gets to walk into the season with a little bit of earned swagger this year. Now, it wasn't all sunshine and rainbows during the regular season with the turnovers we saw.
4: But that doesn't matter.
3: I've heard you say it a million times, be at your best when your best is required. And that was Sam Darnold during their postseason run. And so I think all of that lets them come in and play really free. While the Rams, all the pressure in the world is on them to go out there and produce now that they've got the best team money can buy.
1: We're talking with Michael Jr. The problem is there's something in this helmet.
3: Yeah, I was going to warn you.
1: And I can't really keep it on my head that much, but whatever. I'm going to do it anyway because I lost. Wisconsin got their butts kicked, and you deserve to win, and you got the win here. So I'm wearing a Notre Dame jersey. What is this thing? A foam finger and a fake helmet. Let's talk about important things. Chicken and waffle, banana pudding, deep fried Oreos. You did a review yesterday.
3: Yes.
1: Give me a couple of minutes on that, will you, please? Yeah. You do food reviews at Mike Oak Jr. They're tremendous.
3: Yeah, no, I've been heavy for a while, and so this one came pretty naturally.
1: That's the thing. This is the first time I ever met this guy in person. He has the greatest reputation of anyone. There's no one that says a bad word about Mike Golick Jr.
2: He's the best.
1: People that know him, Small's known him forever, CeCe's worked with him. He has the best reputation ever. The only knock on you is you're not heavy.
3: My doctor would disagree. 270 at my last physical.
4: That's heavy.
3: Yeah, that was heavy.
4: Yeah.
1: You look good.
3: I'm like solid blocking tight end weight right now, but... you know, fewer and further between in the snack reviews. So all I'd say off that is if you're looking for some fun, Oreo usually provides it. The little freaks in the kitchen have some pretty good ideas that they cook up. And in this case, they went deep fried banana pudding and chicken and waffle. Chicken and waffle by far, the number one with a bullet at the top
2: More
3: of this.
2: More than deep fried.
3: Yeah, just deep fried's good if you want to delete the entire pack. They eat for speed. 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That's the chicken and waffles, where you got every bit of the chicken, waffle, a little bit of syrup taste all mixed into that little tiny Oreo in a way that I didn't think science was yet capable of, but am really impressed by.
1: 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You're going to hang out with us. What we have next is Who Said It. So the guys over there, Vegas East, Bristol, the producers.
2: You want to invite Matt Jones to do it as well now that you're just adding people to the team?
1: Well, yeah, we're going to – Matt's on their team, I guess, at this point. Five audio clips. We don't know who's speaking in them. We have to identify who's speaking in them. 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
11: 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NFL opening week is here. The Vikings are preparing for an important Sunday home game versus the rival Packers led by QB Jordan Love, but minus stars Micah Parsons and Josh Jacobs. The team split their series last year. Both teams won at home. The NFC North race should be tight. All division games are extra critical. The Vikings are at the Bears next week. Want to get off to a good start. Good news is the return of safety Harrison Smith for his 15th season to solidify the secondary. How much will he play Sunday? He and edge Kyle

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4: I'm a situationally good dancer.
3: Yes! Yes!
5: Wow, I am hilarious.
0: This is Who Said It?
4: They're trying to stump us. We're trying to guess as to who's speaking in them.
3: What are we talking about?
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4: 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This is not one of them. The helmet, the Notre Dame helmet that I am wearing today, Notre Dame jersey, because Mike Golic Jr. in studio with us, 10 a.m. to noon Eastern here on ESPN Radio, back in Connecticut, back in Bristol, with the Notre Dame pom-poms. His Notre Dame squad destroyed my Wisconsin squad. This was the bet to wear the Notre Dame jersey and helmet in studio with the foam finger, and that is what we are doing. Michelle Smallman, Chris Canty, Evan Cohen, Mike Golic Jr. You know what? I just realized something. We don't have to sub Gojo in for you because they have four back there. They have Nuno, they have Rob, they have Cam, and they have Pat.
5: Oh, so I can remain on the team?
4: Yeah, you can remain on the team.
5: Great, thank you.
4: You're welcome. So here's what happens. Five pieces of audio. We cannot look anything up. It is supposed to be, Mike Golic Jr., contextualized where there's clues in it or a vocal clue within the last week or so of sports.
3: Okay.
4: So here we go. Bristol, Vegas East versus us, the hosts. Go ahead.
6: Kevin played awesome. I mean, he was in control, threw for 430. He ran it when he needed to. He's a player, man. Really proud of him, and proud of our guys for just finding a way to win. That's all that really matters.
4: Yeah, he had a great game for SMU against FSU.
3: Red Lashley.
5: For sure.
4: Red Lashley, SMU. Let's go!
5: Trying to fist bump with the foam finger.
7: You're getting one of these.
4: 1-0 with the foam fingers. Let's go. 1-0 us.
8: Honestly, I think I just got a lot more looks on break points. I mean, I had a couple in the beginning of the second set. So, yeah, I think the difference was finally capitalizing on those break point opportunities. And there was one game where I felt like I was running a marathon.
4: We are in love with that Coco Gauff.
3: Yes!
9: We're going to hit it with a jaw on that one.
2: That was something.
5: We have to stay locked in and together, Sissy. Stay locked in.
9: References, right?
4: 2-0. 2-0. Let's go.
7: That was wild.
10: 2-0. Part of me is like, he will disappear to an extent, but those he's close to, will he'll continue to show up in different ways. But he's definitely done with football after this. I think we begged him enough.
5: Play it again.
3: No, maybe.
4: Yeah.
10: Part of me is like, he will disappear to an extent, but those he's close to, will he'll continue to show up in different ways. But he's definitely done with football after this. I think we begged him enough.
5: I was just going to say Rodgers.
9: Sam Hayward talking about
5: Aaron Rodgers. I love that. I was going to say it's Rodgers they're talking about.
4: He was just on his podcast, right?
5: Yep.
4: Cam Hayward.
5: Yep.
4: Wow. Yes!
7: CC.
4: Yes!

0: record.
1: Wow.
0: That's the win, right?
2: That's the
1: yeah,
2: win.
1: Yeah, but we're going to rub it
0: in. We need a clean sweep.
1: Let's go.
3: I got work to do. You know, I got to improve, and we'll keep improving as this goes along because we got ball games to win. So that's the most important thing.
4: Oh, wow.
0: Play it again.
3: I got work to do. You know, I got to improve, and we'll keep improving as this goes along because we got ball games to win. So that's the most important thing.
2: Lincoln Riley?
5: I mean, that could be anybody that lost.
2: Kyle Shanahan?
0: No. It's a college coach.
4: Was that Luke Fickell, maybe? Would they rub that in your face like that?
5: Oh, that's a good one. Evan, does that sound like your coach?
4: Does that sound like
1: Vic? We should go with it just so you get even more of a win here. Go with it. Go with it.
4: All right, Luke Fickell.
6: Is Aaron Judge on his return from injury?
4: Oh.
5: That was a good one.
1: Wait, can we? I know it's already over, but let me hear that again, if we could.
3: I got work to do. You know, I got to improve, and we'll keep improving as this goes along because we got ball games to win. So that's the most important thing.
4: Yeah, that's Judge.
1: Wow. All right. 3-1. Last one.
4: Yeah. Not my best contribution to the team.
1: Well, we have one more.
4: Oh, okay.
7: I think you have to be just honest with yourself as an individual and as a team. When you have a performance that's below your level, don't try to excuse away what happened. Just be honest with what you're seeing and then go back to work to improve. It's so hard to win in the World Cup.
1: FIBA World Cup women's team. Is that, Liberty. Brianna.
5: Brianna Stewart?
1: Yeah, was that Brianna
5: Play it again?
7: I think you have to be just honest with yourself as an individual and as a team.
5: That's not Stewie.
7: When you have a performance that's below your level, don't try to.
4: Oh, this is so bad. Is Stephanie White the coach? Who is the coach on the team right now?
0: Go with that.
4: Is it Stephanie White?
6: No. That is the coach of Team USA, Carol Lawson.
4: Shame on me.
5: We should have known that.
4: That is bad.
5: That's bad by us.
1: You know what? It doesn't matter.
5: Still got the win.
4: We still got the win.
8: It's a win that's under protest.
0: Why? How is it under protest?
8: Because you added Golic Jr.
4: I mean, in fairness, I didn't actually contribute anything. So
8: points for them, yeah.
4: Yeah, honestly.
8: This is not a banner performance
4: for your boy.
5: Well, and you guys have Rob.
8: Rob didn't help when he picked the sound yesterday. Evan was the one who was like, whoa, the teams yesterday at trivia, the Golics, all of a sudden had this mega team because they joined this other team.
4: Got a lot of friends.
1: You do. I agree with that.
8: Well, that's what just happened.
2: That's exactly what happened.
1: That is pretty clear. It's pretty clear. Like, so they're the cool kids.
0: How was the game script? We got out to an early lead and we just sat on it in the second half?
4: Yeah, big time.
0: Okay.
4: Big time.
0: Yeah.
4: Took our foot off the gas a little bit, let him back in the game, but ultimately.
1: Not like England. We didn't run it up
0: like LSU with Lane Kiffin.
5: No.
4: We weren't popping basketball shots on the sideline.
1: Let me ask you a question, actually, now that we think about it. You were in an NFL camp, multiple NFL camps,
4: yes.
1: Did you ever play in an NFL game?
4: Not a regular season game now.
1: Would you have gone back? Because you would have been like the exact scenario as like the 54th guy on a roster, so to speak.
4: They were paying average guys like me like $300,000 in college now. Oh, I'd have been barking down their door in a heartbeat.
1: So you would have gone in the same scenario if you had the opportunity that some of these players would. You would have gone back to school.
4: You got
1: to
4: try, right? You know, it's a lottery rule. You can't win if you don't play.
5: Yeah.
4: Give it a shot and see what happens. You're one judge away from your dreams being back on the table.
1: Yeah, but now I don't know what happens with these guys, because now where do they go?
4: Wasn't there one conference? I think it might have been the Big East that did it, so maybe just basketball. But I thought there was one conference, which I thought would have been a smart play. If you were a group of six conference, to basically raise your hand and be like, actually, all you NFL players can come back.
0: But doesn't the SEC have G League players that have come back and played in the SEC?
4: Oh, yeah, last year.
0: Yeah, so I mean, like...
1: But then they got ruled ineligible.
4: And then it happened in football, and people started caring a lot.
0: Exactly.
5: That's exactly right.
4: That's what really happened.
1: Let's do this. Why don't we run through very quickly each of our bowl predictions, and Golic Jr. has to say, that's the one I would bet on.
4: All right.
1: That's one I believe is the most likely to happen. Cece, kick us off. Go ahead.
0: All right, so here's my top five bowl predictions in descending order. So number one is Dak Prescott winning NFL MVP.
4: Ooh.
0: Number two, New Orleans Saints go from worst to first in the NFC South. Number three, the Rams miss the postseason entirely. Number four, Brock Bowers wins the receiving triple crown. Number five, head coach Zach Taylor gets fired in Cincy.
1: Smalls.
4: Wow.
1: All right, just remember all those.
4: Okay.
1: Smalls.
5: Travis Hunter, breakout season. I believe we settled on all-pro.
0: All-pro.
5: All-pro season for Travis Hunter. Chiefs miss the playoffs again.
4: Wow.
5: We see Fernando Mendoza as QB1 before November. Joe Burrow wins MVP. And this one was my biggest one. The Vikings are not good. Kyler Murray is not good. Kevin O'Connell out in Minnesota after this season.
1: Wow. Okay. Now, keep them all in mind.
4: Okay.
1: I almost feel like the first one I'm going to say, he probably, we shouldn't allow him
0: just
1: to.
0: Just say it. Right.
1: A Notre Dame running back wins Offensive Rookie of the Year. His name is Jadarian Price.
4: Okay. Like
1: I
4: that.
1: Didn't, I didn't say that well. Jalen Hurts wins NFL MVP.
4: Okay.
1: Max Crosby traded to Detroit.
0: No.
1: I'm sorry, Buffalo by the end of the season.
4: Okay.
1: Tua gets cut by Atlanta before the season ends. And Aaron Rodgers finishes the season on another team.
4: Wow. All right, certainly bold. Am I grading on which ones I believe have the best chance of coming true?
1: The ones that you would say, I agree with that, or I would bet on that actually happening.
0: Well, hold on. Give us two. The ones you like.
4: Okay.
0: And then the ones that you would bet on.
4: Got it. Okay. I tended to gravitate mostly to CeCe's list. Now, CeCe, can you read your list again? Because there was a couple in there that I think I'd be most apt to bet on.
0: Okay, Dak Prescott winning NFL MVP.
4: I would bet on that one.
0: New Orleans Saints going from worst to first in the NFC
4: South. I would bet on that one.
0: Rams missing the postseason.
4: Wouldn't bet on that one.
0: Brock Bowers winning the receiving triple crown.
4: Ooh, that one's spicy, but I don't think I'd go bridge that far.
0: Zach Taylor getting fired in Cincy.
4: That one would probably be. That one always seems ever-present, especially if the defense. Because they're another year of bad defensive performance. Performances and either an opening weekend, you know, opening round playoff loss from that being on the table. Like, yeah. If you're Cincinnati and you want to keep Joe Burrow around, you can't keep spinning the wheel. We saw Buffalo do something similar this last offseason, so doesn't seem out of the realm. I feel like I'm like 2.5 out of those five in on that.
1: Any of them for small, sir?
4: Smalls, what were yours again?
5: Travis Center, breakout season, all pro.
4: I'd co-sign that one, especially if there's more of a focus on defense. Andy's jacked now.
5: Super jacked. Chiefs missed the playoffs again.
4: I can't go with that one. I just feel like they're like, we talk about all the negative regression teams. The Chiefs seem like the positive regression team this year.
5: We see Fernando Mendoza QB1 before November.
4: That one, I think, with a bullet. I think it could be before October.
5: Okay, love
1: That's
5: it.
1: That's crazy.
5: But that tough stretch.
1: Then they don't have a plan. Then they just, like, they're going to cave.
0: Everybody got a plan until they get hit in the mouth.
5: Correct. Yep. Especially if Kirk Cousins gets hit in the mouth. Joe Burrow, MVP.
4: That one would also be good. I know I already co-signed Dak Prescott MVP, so I'm talking out of both sides of my mouth. But to me, those two teams are bucketed very similarly, right? Offense, the Tyler Smith injury for the Cowboys, definitely a little worrisome. But overall, those two teams, offense is ripped, defenses just need to be average.
5: And last one, my boldest, Kevin O'Connell out in Minnesota.
4: That one's...
5: Based on the turnover that we saw in the head coach position last year, if he's the quarterback whisperer and two seasons in a row you don't get it done with J.J. McCarthy and now with Kyler Murray, and he doesn't have postseason success. Do we realize this? He's only been to the postseason twice, 0-2 in those appearances.
4: I get it, but it's one of those where the ultimate test is, if you fired the coach, how many other teams would be thinking about getting rid of theirs to bring him in? And I have a feeling the answer is a lot. Like, similar to last offseason, we had two, you know, Kevin Stefanski, John Harbaugh, to a much higher extent being a Super Bowl champ, come available. And we're like, oh yeah, everyone's going to try and be in on these guys. That would be KOC if that happened.
0: Yeah, I got the word this morning while we were doing our show. Somebody that's in the know in Minnesota says ownership absolutely loves Kevin O'Connell.
5: I love the guy,
0: they
5: too.
0: They love him.
4: Lots of love?
1: What do you mean you love the guy? You just fired him.
5: Let me explain. Based on the trends that we have seen in the National Football League, guys do not get long runways anymore. And there was so much turnover at that position last year that I was trying to think of who would be a candidate, who would be even be in the mix of head coaches that have been tenured long enough that could be out. And when you dig into the numbers, he's had a lot of regular season success, not a lot of postseason success. And if you're the QB whisperer and you're 2-for-2, not great.
4: I feel like I see where you're going. If you love something, you have to let it go. That's where you're going with Kevin O'Connell here. You love him enough to let him go and be great somewhere else. If it's
5: and maybe subconsciously as a Packers fan, I'm like, he's a really good coach. Let's get him out of this division.
4: I was wondering, it took me a while to register it. I'm staring at Smallman, and directly behind her is the cheese tower of Packers helmets and cheese heads. Mm-hmm. So, yes, I feel like the motivation's become a lot clearer in the last 30 seconds.
5: What about Evan? Did you hit them all?
4: Evan, what were yours again?
1: Rodgers doesn't finish the season with the Steelers. Jalen Hurts, MVP.
4: No.
1: Tua gets cut by the Falcons before the end of the season. Max Crosby traded. I said initially Lions or Bills. CeCe made me choose. I said Bills. Jadarian Price, better season than Jeremiah Love. He wins the Rookie of the Year. I know you like
4: I
1: that
4: I could
1: one.
4: See that one happening just because the offense he's in is healthier Correct. Overall. Like, I still have questions about the Cards' offensive line and if they're ready to shoulder the load they're going to need for all these young stars to work well there. The most interesting one to me is Max Crosby, especially now that Jerry's out back talking.
0: Oh, yeah.
4: How about it? Well, I miss Jerry talking. I say it's great for the Cowboys and their fan base. Really bad for us that he was so quiet this offseason.
1: But even in that cut, he kind of holds himself back a little bit. He says, that's as far as I'm going to go. I said, is he a media training at 83 years old? He's never said, that's as far as I'm going to go on that. Mike Golic Jr. is awesome. He is, of course, one of the two hosts with Mike Golic Sr. of the Golics. Mike Golic Sr. And Mike, the reason that this whole thing exists, so we forever thank the Golics, of course, for doing this, and awesome to have you guys here. Coming up, Unsportsmanlike Moments of the Day next. 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
1: Of the night.
3: All right, best bet of the night came through last night. Cam Schlittler only allowing one earned run against the Colorado Rockies. Tonight, there's only one place to go. We got the banner night for the Seattle Seahawks and the 12s. We're going to roll with the Seattle Seahawks on the money line over the New England Patriots. It's a spread of 3. I think this is going to be an interesting game. I'm just going to take the Seahawks to win outright. So we got the Seahawks on the money line. It's $100 with a total payout of $158. That is the play of the day.
4: He survived a terrible, terrible moment in our history.
1: The most unsportsmanlike moment of the day.
5: That was terrible.
6: Was not a great look.
7: Even as a Patriots fan, I think that is a very fair bet. The number one thing I want to see from New England tonight, by the way, is how much better is Josh McDaniels tonight than he was in the Super Bowl? Josh McDaniels is an awesome offensive coordinator. He had one of his worst games you can remember in that Super Bowl. There was nothing in that game plan against that awesome Seattle defense. You're like, whoa, they pulled out all the stops for this one. You never got that, and I think you will get that tonight, and it doesn't matter in comparison to a game in February, right? It's not that tonight doesn't matter, but if you're going to compare September 9th to a game in February, it does not matter. All right.
8: All right, hold on.
7: That was fair.
8: Perfect transition, because you're talking about comparing. Before we go ahead, Mike Willick Jr. was just in here for the last half hour, brought you some Notre Dame stuff.
7: Yeah.
8: We would like to, thanks to Ben and Dylan over in TV, compare two different pitchers. One, Canty Michelle, will be Evan, and the other one will be Rudy.
7: Oh,
8: you'll see it eventually at some point. There's a slight delay.
3: Okay. We're waiting on it. See Nuno in his beautiful shirt.
8: And they went to the wrong one. That was great.
7: Nuno, maybe let us host. This is amazing. No, I'm going to, you know what? Nuno, get us out of
3: here. Oh, there we go.
7: Oh, wow. There we go. That means, you know, we have a big meeting next. Are you guys going to put your jerseys down and say this is for Evan?
3: No.
7: Okay. All right.
3: You ain't got to worry about that.
9: Is it possible to pick up jerseys
3: instead?
9: I actually
3: did hoist you up this past weekend like Rudy is getting hoisted up by his teammates.
7: You dropped me. All right. Anyway.
3: I didn't drop you.
10: Who wore it better?
3: Ooh, I would probably say Evan Cohen. In terms of being lifted up by his teammates?
7: No, he's saying the Notre Dame thing.
3: It's no question. It's Rudy.
10: It's Rudy for sure, right?
3: For sure.
7: All right, unsportsmanlike moments of the day. So we showed a little bit of Yankees, but we got to hear a little bit of Yankees. So Joe Girardi is amazing as a person, as an analyst, manager, et cetera. And he learned something last night from Michael Kay, and he learned about anime. Take a listen.
11: There was a giveaway today.
12: Yeah, what was it? They were lined up really early.
11: Like
12: today.
11: Anime cards. And, I mean, the line around the stadium.
12: They were what?
11: Some kind of anime cards, I believe.
12: Anime?
11: Yeah.
12: Like the name?
11: No, not anime. It's called Naruto.
12: Okay, well like, you said it's anime.
11: Like, it's like Japanese cartoons.
12: Ah.
11: And all the Yankees are dressed up on the scoreboard as if they're in that anime.
3: He's like anime?
7: Anime. That's amazing. He's like,
3: that's so good.
7: Anime lady?
3: Who is anime?
7: Who is anime? Wow.
3: She sounds like a hell of a cook.
9: She's anime. Friends with Mozambique. And
7: oh, my God.
10: Mozambique.
7: That is one of the fake names. Wait, we have to keep a roster of the fake
10: anime
7: names.
10: Who is anime?
3: Like the name?
9: We've got a starting five at this point. Anime at center, Arnica Gel at the point. We've got Joe Kose in Mozambique.
7: Anime is not a center. Mozambique is playing center on that team.
10: Definitely.
7: Come on now.
10: Mo is definitely the center.
9: Anime is a shooting guard.
7: All right. Next one here. So this is interesting. I did not send it in this way, but Nuno has written it this way. The NFL script, Nuno, is not how I sent it in, but you have every right to think that because that's where people go with this. So the NFL every single year puts out like the opening day picture, right?
10: Yep, the graphic.
7: And it's the journey to the Lombardi starts today, and it's players from all 32 teams, and everyone looks, oh, who's in the front? Who's the closest to the Lombardi trophy? So it looks, correct me if I'm wrong, everybody, it looks like Dak Prescott, Saquon Barkley, Trevor Lawrence, Bijan Robinson, Pat Surtain II. Is that maybe Jonathan Taylor in the front as well?
0: I can't tell who some of the other ones are. But people are taking it as, okay, like, what could this mean? Ian Rappaport, NFL Network, tweeted out at Rapsheet, Trevor Lawrence and Dak Prescott, right up there. Interesting. With the googly eye emojis. Do we know who was up there last year? Was Sam Darnold up to the
10: I think
0: front?
10: It was Sam Darnold and Drake May. We're looking at it right now. It was Sam Darnold and Drake May right there in the front last year.
0: For real?
10: Yes. They just showed it on the television. Look, right there on the television.
0: That's this one. That's small. This
9: No. She's looking at the wrong picture, but she is right that Darnold and May were the closest to the trophy last year.
10: Yes.
3: What?
0: You know what? No, I take it back. You were right to write it the way you
10: wrote
0: it there.
10: They were the closest last year.
3: Wow.
10: I was right.
0: How? What?
10: Yes, they were the closest
3: last year.
10: That's
3: crazy.
0: So Jaguars, Cowboys? Yo, that's a good Super Bowl. I don't know why I said yo. That's a good Super Bowl.
10: Now, this would also kind of play into what people think about the Super Bowl logo and the colors playing into the script, because there was some teal in the logo. Because when I was doing my predictions, I went and looked at that.
3: That wave, that is teal.
10: That wave has teal in it, so that could be the Jags.
3: Wow.
0: All right, last one.
3: Wow.
0: Pat, this is for you. You are our food analyst in many ways. The Detroit Lions, per Darren Revelle, sports business reporter, had a new item on their menu this year for games. Corned beef nachos. Pat?
5: I've never had corned beef in my life, so I can't comment.
0: You're not in on that? Anybody
5: in on
0: corned beef
5: nachos? I don't even know what it tastes like.
0: Feels like a weird combination.
3: Yeah, I'm
10: Are you Irish?
3: That.
5: Yes.
10: And you've never had corned beef and cabbage?
5: That's a stereotypical Irish dish.
10: Don't you typically have that, then? If that's your heritage?
9: Stereotypically.
0: I could see Nuno wants to say a lot, but he's not saying anything right now. You know what? The goal is up next. We're on to Thursday. We're on Sportsmanlike.
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0: the
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0: right
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0: 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Mike Golic Jr., Mike Golic Sr. Fun one coming up today. My old teammate Zach Martin going to stop by. Talk about players unretiring, the Cowboys season, Notre Dame 1-0 in a big year.
1: I don't think he's unretiring.
0: I know. Zach did the smart thing and lost the weight and sent the message to everybody.
1: So there'd be no question.
0: I'm good. Right, I'm done. Right. I'm going to go and vibe out here. And we've got opening night. We made it. The NFL season begins tonight. We get the Super Bowl rematch between the Patriots and the Seahawks. So excited to talk about that. This is one of those days where it's so difficult doing a show that's 2 hours that we love getting a chance to be a part of the middle of your guys' day. But there's just so many things that went on. College sports continues to be a whirling dervish of headlines with Dabo Swinney out here complaining very publicly when being asked basic questions. The SEC threatening to expel LSU and kind of getting a win in that scenario. Round and round we go.
1: Oh, and the MAC saying, hold on. Let's not give Michigan that win so fast against our Western Michigan team.
0: They said, wait a minute. Yeah. Everyone's on our side. Public sentiment supporting the Broncos.
1: Protocol.
0: I'm going to get litigious quickly. And a rule change may already show the right may be on their side in this. So we will be able to get to plenty of that. But we got to address the elephant in the room first and foremost here. We are out in Bristol. We are back at ESPN headquarters for the ESPN Radio Summit, as we dubbed it. We had our team bonding experience last night. Went with trivia, our show staff. It usually goes out on Tuesday nights and does trivia.
1: Right.
0: It's a great time, good camaraderie, something that we've gotten a lot of fun out of here on this show already. So we were excited to go be a part of this. We go out there. It's us and the rest of ESPN Radio. So on Sportsmanlike came up from New York, and they were in the building for that. Matt and Myron, their show staff, up here doing their thing. The folks from Good Karma Brands up here had a team. And so we're all in here doing our thing. Shout out Vibe Check, also had a team in there.
1: There were seven total teams there.
0: Yes. Yeah. And so we were in there, and we end up making it. We did our thing. We forged ahead, and we wound up. There was a tie for second and a tie for first. And so it had to go in a runoff. Everyone who was tied up.
1: We were tied for first.
0: So it was us and Matt and Myron tied for first. It was Unsportsmanlike and Good Karma Brands tied for second. And so everyone went up there and they had us all answer questions. You had to spell out. You were given five acronyms and you had to spell out what they were.
1: Right.
0: They were all really hard.
1: That was outside of
0: TTYL. There were a couple others. NASA, everyone got. TTYL, everyone got. But sonar.
1: And scuba.
0: Scuba was tough. I had 3/5 of scuba. I felt really good about that.
1: Yeah, well, you didn't get all of them.
0: So we all tied in there, and it went to the story that actually launched so much of our conversation around this. Rock, paper, scissors.
1: Because the place had to close.
0: Yes, we were closing down.
1: Which I still don't understand, because one more trivia question is not going to take that much time.
0: It's a fair point. But again, like penalty kicks, wow, is it exciting.
1: Yeah, so it was. It was.
0: We stepped up there. I had gone up, and I do want to make this point. I was the only person on air that went up to do the acronyms. Everyone else sent producers of their show, including Matt and Myron.
2: Yes.
0: So Myron Metcalf, who I wound up facing in the rock, paper, scissors off, was not sent forward to do the mental challenge portion of this as well. I was the only one that shouldered the load on both of those. But then they sent it up. They wanted
1: yourself on the back.
0: I will. I'll break my shoulder doing it.
1: Okay.
0: They sent us up. So after that, they said, all right, second place teams are going to vie for that. The winner obviously gets third place. The loser gets nothing. And then the two teams tied for one, us and Matt and Myron, would go in rock, paper, scissors to see who got first and second. Best two out of three went down to the third one there, threw a real bad scissors. Myron went rock. Or no, I went rock.
1: You went rock.
0: Myron went paper.
1: Yeah.
0: Hand to God celebration. Yep. He gets the walk-off victory there. It was a tough scene. I went out there, I tried to do my best for the team, and unfortunately, yesterday, my best wasn't good enough.
1: You lost it for us.
0: Yeah.
1: I mean, it's plain and simple. You had the chance, and you lost it for us. And I know you went up there, and you were like, nobody else wanted. There were others that wanted to go up there, but you went up there, and then you want to rip me for not going up there. Understand. Well, you don't, because you know what? You're not a father.
0: Oh, here we go.
1: Okay? So me as a father... I was trying to boost you. I was trying to let you shine. Have your moment.
0: Oh, that's what that was.
1: Right? Because I know the national championship game in 2012 was still lingering. The butt whooping you guys took from Alabama. You needed a win 14 years later, you needed a win.
0: Really?
1: Okay.
0: The man who routinely brings up his high school wrestling state championship loss is talking to me about not coping with loss.
1: Yes. Okay. But I, as a father, wanted you to get the win more than I wanted to get the win. So I let you go up there and said, he is going to get the thrill of victory. The team will win, and he will win.
0: Any of you guys buying this?
2: I'm not buying it.
1: What are you talking about?
2: Because of your reaction after he lost was one of just abject disappointment.
1: You mean of letting the team completely down? And they always say you love all your kids the same. And I say, no, you don't. You're third on the list right now. You're behind Jake and Sydney, and I'm not even in town with them.
0: I prepared a statement, by the way, in light of all this heat. It is not the critic who counts, not the man who points out how the strong man stumbles or where the doer of deeds could have done them better. The credit belongs to the man actually in the arena whose face is marred by dust and sweat and blood, who strives valiantly, who errs, and who comes short again and again because there's no effort without error and shortcoming. But who does actually strive to do the deeds? Who knows the great enthusiasms, the great devotions, who spends himself on a worthy cause, who at best knows in the end the triumph of high achievement, and who at the worst, if he fails, at least fails while daring greatly, so that his place shall never be with those cold and timid souls who know neither victory nor defeat, you coward. You gutless coward.
1: As I said.
0: That was an original, by the way.
1: Yeah, right.
0: Completely original.
1: As I said, the entire team was looking to me, the sage old one of the group, to go up and to live for the team, to fight for the team. You're
0: trying to do big words now?
1: Yeah. I sacrificed and said, I want my son to get the thrill of victory. And you failed.
0: You know what? And
1: you failed.
0: I wear it. I'm not afraid to say that either. You know what? You're trying in this moment to demean me, your son. I am going to learn from this moment and become better. And talk about someone else who experienced the thrill of victory last night here.
1: Smokes.
0: No matter where you are, you can always listen to the Golix on the ESPN app or Sirius XM Channel 80. Let's get to the opening drive. Oh.
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0: So last night, we wore ourselves out at trivia, get back to the hotel, and I see the quarterfinal matchup between Ben Shelton and Carlos Alcaraz delayed, not going to start till after 11. And so I thought, all right, I'll have to catch the highlights in the morning. I'm sure Carlos will take care of this, trying to go back-to-back at the U.S. Open, coming off the injury, but made it back for this tournament. And then I wake up and see we might have missed the match of 2026.
1: I mean, but again, how many people saw this? It started after 11 and it ended at 3:33 a.m. Eastern time.
0: If I'd have been in Los Angeles, this wouldn't have been an issue. Something about East Coast time took me down. But Ben Shelton, the American, gets the win here, going through the 10-point tiebreaker in the final set of this one. Won 9 straight games at one point from the early second set through a 3-0 lead in the third set here. An incredibly long match where Carlos Alcaraz had tended to do incredibly well.
1: Right.
0: He is 15-2 in 5-set matches and had won his 7th major title in 2026 at the Australian Open, in large part on the back of that. So Ben Shelton, who has been an incredibly talented young American player for a long time, he's a part of one of the great sports power couples with him and Trimony Rodman, and plays a really exciting brand of tennis. He's strong. He's powerful. He won on the back of 2 serves that were above 140 miles per hour at the end of this game. And so I think this is a titanic moment, potentially, for American tennis in the modern era, with the potential now him and Francis Tiafoe going to square off in the semifinals and ensure that not only an American will make their way to the final, but also an African-American make their way to the finals for the first time since Arthur Ashe in 1972. So it's historic in so many ways, but I feel like American tennis fans have been dying for someone to latch onto. This kind of accomplishment potentially for Ben Shelton, if he can get across the goal line on this, would be massive.
1: Yeah. I mean, you laid everything out. I mean, again, no American has won a slam since Andy Roddick in 2003 in the U.S. Open. But as you mentioned, an American and an African-American will be in the finals. Both Tiafoe and Shelton, it would be the first slam final for either of them, and someone's going to get there. You mentioned Arthur Ashe in 72. Also, it's the latest.
0: I'll buy you a second of time. And say that Carlos Alcaraz still was coming back from injury in this match. You saw going into the fifth set where, again, fitness had been his calling card. He's throwing up before the fifth set. This is still clearly a guy working back, but I'm not trying to diminish it. If anyone's seen the highlights, and for most people, I'd imagine, you weren't up overnight watching tennis unless you were a diehard or one of the people that had seats at the U.S. Open. Go back and watch some of these points. This was high-level tennis. This reminded me shades of the Alcaraz and Sinner matchup that we saw in the French Open final two seasons ago that captivated so many people in the audiences. This was high-level tennis from both of these guys, and Ben Shelton was able to come in and make more plays, not just the plays overpowering him, but the creativity, the athleticism, these things that have been hallmarks of Alcaraz's game, for him to be able to beat him at that in a tournament that once Sinner went out,
1: yeah,
0: and once Novak was out, I kind of looked and said, all right, the runway is there for Alcaraz to go and repeat as champion, and instead we got this. It was remarkable.
1: Yeah, so, okay, I found it. I was right under the Arthur Ashe note that I had here. As you mentioned, first African-American to reach final of the U.S. Open since 72, and Arthur Ashe, first one to reach the final of any slam since Malavi Washington in 96 in Wimbledon. So it has certainly been a while, and one of them will reach the finals, and they're young too. What? Shelton's 23, Tiafoe is 28, and it really is an amazing. It was an amazing match, and you're right. Ben Shelton is a hell of an athlete.
0: Well, and he's a guy like I remember we had this conversation a while back, and shout out to Charlie Kravitz, who does a phenomenal job as the producer for the Dominique Foxworth Show. Huge tennis fan, and I've kind of gotten into it through them. He was the one that introduced me to Alcaraz, but pointed out with Ben Shelton, this was a guy that played football for a long time in his young life and had that background before he got into tennis. His father, who was also a high level tennis player, and is his coach.
1: Yeah.
0: He's also unique in the fact that he's, I think, the only remaining player in the men's side who was a college player. He was a champion and player of the year while he was at Florida with the Gators. And his path has been somewhat atypical of what we see in modern tennis. And I always said, his game's got a different flavor to it because of that. You see him at times play tennis like a football player playing tennis, like someone who had those other notes of different sports mixed into his game, versus Alcaraz, who, despite not being as big as some of the greats that we've ever seen, has this unbelievable dexterity and athleticism. Yannick Sinner is this tennis robot who's giant and tends to just overwhelm people with his consistency. And then you've got Shelton, who also had some of the fire there that he managed to cool off. And I think that mentally what we saw from him in that final set and in those 10 tiebreak points, where there were moments where he could have let that joy come through as he's almost doing this. And what does he do? Deep breath, calms himself down, reins it in. That was the maturity in his game that I think a lot of people have been waiting to see show up in a big moment like this in a match that he called the best of his life so far.
1: Yeah, and he was down 5-3 in that final tiebreak that had to go to 10 and took that breath and came back. Carlos Alcaraz was 25-0 when winning the first set. 25-0. And he wins the first set 7-6. And then you mentioned Shelton goes on a tear, 6-1, 6-3, in set 2 and 3. In that second set, Alcaraz had 17 unforced errors to Shelton's 4. But boy, did Alcaraz make a comeback in the fourth set. Beat Shelton 6-1. And you had to think, uh-oh, you're going into the fifth set. Now Alcaraz has all the momentum. And then they play an incredible fifth set. It was amazing.
0: Notable streaks that have come to an end now for Carlos Alcaraz. He had won 18 straight major matches. Right. That comes to an end. He was 14-0 against Americans in majors. That streak now comes to an end. And 13-0 against lefties, all going down against Ben Shelton and the power. Ben Shelton on the court after the match, talking about the motivation that kept him going throughout this.
4: For me, it's always about the people in the crowd, whether it's, you know, my coaches and my team over there, all my family and friends over here, or the city of New York that showed up tonight till 3 a.m. with the USA chants until the very end. That's what kept me going, and that's what got me this win tonight.
1: First time he beat a top three seed. I mean, and again, his age, you look at Sinner in his early 20s, Alcaraz early 20s, Shelton early 20s. I mean, there's a lot of, obviously, a lot of tennis left for these young stars who are just incredible power players.
0: Yeah, and listen, I understand he's been to the semifinals before, so he's right. been to this stage. Now he's got to close the deal. But to your point, if he can, and now all of a sudden, if Ben Shelton can be one of those guys that stood at the mountaintop at a Grand Slam and start to consistently challenge some of these guys, you just mentioned the era of tennis that we're coming off, as it looks like we're closer and closer to seeing our final matches of Novak Djokovic, who was part of that big three with Nadal and Federer for so long in this golden era of men's tennis. This would be a hell of a rebuttal if now all of a sudden you could look forward to this for the next decade plus.
1: And let's not bypass Tiafoe. Right, he's 28. It's he's an old man.
0: For sure.
1: Right? And Shelton's 3-1 against Tiafoe, so this will be an interesting semi.
0: 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We're just getting started here. Coming up next, I don't know if you heard, the NFL is back tonight. Mm-hmm. Our division previews roll along. Can the Kansas City Chiefs make their way back to the mountaintop? The AFC West is next on the Golics.
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1: I think we may have awoken the sleeping giant yesterday. We talked about how quiet an offseason it had been for the Dallas Cowboys and Jerry Jones. And now all of a sudden, Jerry's come storming back. So we will see in about a half hour what Jerry Jones had to say and whether or not the tea leaves tell us something might be coming down the pipeline for the Dallas Cowboys. The Golics here on ESPN Radio, Mike Golic Jr. and Mike Golic Sr. will also get to Baker Mayfield's new contract. Yes. If that was the right decision for the Buccaneers at this time. But as we have NFL football coming back tonight, we've had our division previews rolling along here on the show, getting our picks in for each and every division of the NFL. We do two a day, and we head out west today. The AFC West is where we begin. Flipped in 2025, Denver ended Kansas City's long reign, winning the division 14-3. They reached the AFC Championship game. Unfortunately, the injury to Bo Nix.
2: Right.
1: Wound up upending that season. The Patriots get to represent for the Super Bowl. So, Dad, you tell me, is the story of this year going into the AFC West, this now being the Broncos division or the Chiefs being primed and maybe underrated in terms of how we talk about them, not only in the AFC West, but in the AFC playoff picture overall?
2: KC flying under the radar seems odd, doesn't it, for how much they've dominated? They've been the top of the heap.
1: Unbelievable.
2: It's like, okay, teams are stepping over them, and we're just moving on. I actually do think it's Denver's division because of the defense. I mean, we saw Seattle win the Super Bowl because of their defense, and Denver, I think, be as good as they were. Now, Bo Nix certainly is stepping up his game. They bring in Jaylen Waddle on the offensive side as well, but that defense was one of the best defenses in the league, and they've led the last couple of years in sacks. Yeah, I think 68 last year. So I think that's what leads a team. Again, when you have a great defense, you are in every game. Nobody is really pulling away from you if your defense plays up to snuff. So I do think it is Denver's defense. The interesting team to me, obviously, Kansas City with Mahomes coming back, but is the Chargers. That's because they have a really good defense as well.
1: They do, but new defensive coordinator coming in now. Right.
2: Mike McDaniel running the offense, though.
1: So listen, I understand the Chargers have been the shiny object to talk about all offseason, and that new coordinator is technically in the same family, but you lose Jesse Minter, who is one of, I think, the most sure commodities at defensive play call in the NFL, and I think how we talked about the Ravens this offseason is going to be the proof of that. Offensively, my worry has already been along the offensive line.
2: Yeah. Yep.
1: Because you had the Tyler Biadasz injury, who you brought over from Washington to be that veteran presence in center as you rebuilt this thing. Because remember, for all the things that we said about the Dolphins in the last few years, offensive line got good by the end. Aaron Brewer looks like one of the best centers in the NFL, was an all-pro last year. And so Mike McDaniel left behind a group that I think was ascending up front. You got great tackles here, and they're both back healthy right now. Thankfully, and Rashawn Slater and Joe Alt. But then you start to look on the inside of this group. You're going to have Jake Slaughter at center, who's a rookie coming out of Florida, who is highly regarded, but is still a rookie.
2: That hurt.
1: And then at the guard spots, you brought Cole Strange over there. That didn't look great during the preseason. They're talking about platooning at the other guard spot. I just worry that the same old problems are already starting to creep in for the Chargers. I think Mike McDaniel's offense can paper over some of those. He is one of the best play callers. He's the guy that's probably being copied the most around the league right now as people start to look and source from his run game. But I just have worries on the high end about, once again, is their ability to be able to protect Herbert going to be the issue?
2: They had 2,000 yards rushing, but they didn't have a single rusher that was over 650 yards, I think. So it was kind of by committee. I pick up Keaton Mitchell, though, so that should help them as well. The one thing, one of the reasons I lean to Denver is that defense was so great, and they only had 14 takeaways.
1: Yes.
2: 10 interceptions and 4 fumble recoveries. By the way, that's all Kansas City had as well, and you see the difference in the records of those two teams. Now, of course, obviously Kansas City lost Mahomes. That was a huge part of it, but neither one of those teams had a lot of takeaways, but Denver still you know, in the AFC title game. So I love riding that defense. Bo Nix, how's he coming back from the injury? Again, picking up Jalen Waddle, I think, certainly helps that offense. So I like them in this division.
1: The Golics here on ESPN Radio. Mike Golic Jr., Mike Golic Sr., the AFC West division preview. Both of those teams you mentioned between the turnovers, which we've talked about as a point for the Bears of, hey, regression to the mean. Regression works the other way. And I heard Mina Kimes talking about this on the Mina Kimes show the other day. The Chiefs are a positive regression candidate now. Remember, 2 years ago, we were talking about their incredible record in one-score games and how it wasn't sustainable. And the bottom dropped out of that last year. I think they were 1-9 in one-score games in 2025. That's also going to regress back to the mean for a team that still has players that were the core of a Super Bowl roster, an incredibly talented young core of guys on defense like Armason Thomas, Mansoor Delane to flank Chris Jones. Offensively, the biggest question for them, I think, is still in the wide receiver room. It's, do you actually have the kind of dynamic playmaker that can help that offense out when you need a guy to get a win? We've talked about this with the Packers for years, right? Big moment when you need a guy to get a win. A.J. Brown with the New England Patriots now. When I have man coverage in a critical moment, who can I count on to go get the win? The Chiefs are hoping, hey, Xavier Worthy doesn't get his shoulder blown up by Travis Kelce on game one, play one of the season, and can maybe be that guy. Rashee Rice, can he, you know, stay out of trouble off the field long enough to be available to you and go and be that guy? I'm not sure they have that guy on the team at this juncture, but they've won by committee before, and Mahomes, depending on how healthy he is going to have to be the one that wins it for him again.
2: I think the most underrated group of all these teams, we haven't even talked about the Raiders, but they're in a separate category, is the Chargers defense. The Chargers defense in all the major categories was top 10 in pretty much everything. I think that's an underrated group because all the talk is about McDaniel coming there, Justin Herbert, you know, with the gunslinger at quarterback position. I don't think the defense gets enough credit.
1: Well, Chris O'Leary, again, for people that aren't familiar, was a part of that coaching staff, has worked with Jim Harbaugh before, basically went to go kind of get his master's in coaching and work in college last year, and now comes back to them. So I don't imagine schematically it's going to change much, but I also think Jesse Minter is special. I think history's borne that out across multiple stops, and so I don't want to take for granted that it's just going to pick up where it left off seamlessly. Obviously, Khalil Mack's still back, but a guy who had a lot of his sack production and I think a few games anecdotally and is still long in the tooth is a guy that's closer to retirement than he is not.
2: But you think the Raiders are going

0: like Washington was the story of the preseason this year. I can just kind of see the picture. And if you can get quarterback right and Fernando Mendoza gets out there and starts to show you something, I can at least start to feel hope for the Raiders offense. And I feel like that's been in short supply for a while.
1: What were the, I think the interesting storyline for the Raiders is A, when does Fernando Mendoza get in? Because barring injury, it will be when this team is basically out of it. And B, if this team is out of it, do they trade Max Crosby?
0: That's going to be the interesting
1: story for we'll get into that.
0: I was hanging out with our friends over at Unsportsmanlike this morning, going to pay off our bet with Evan Cohen, who is the Badgers fan who decided to make the jersey bet on Notre Dame. Gave him all 21 points, and it didn't matter. And we were going through their NFL bold predictions for the year, and one of his was Max Crosby would be traded to either the Lions or the Bills during the regular season this year. And you do wonder if he goes out there early, looks good, plays well, eases some of those concerns about the injuries that ultimately made the Baltimore trade not come through.
1: But
0: this team is still tracking like a bad team at the bottom of a really good position. Do they think about pulling the trigger, getting more resources on board for this team so they can build around some of the young pieces that we mentioned? I don't think it would be the worst tact, even if, but I think part of that also goes to Max Crosby's been the face of this team for a while.
1: Yes, he has.
0: He has weathered the storm on a lot of different things for the Raiders as different coaches have come and gone, different regimes have come and gone. He's been your face. If Fernando Mendoza can start to show you, you made the right pick at number one, comes out here, clearly he's a guy comfortable with being the face in a lot of ways. We saw that in college football this last year. Then I think in a different way, you're also comfortable potentially making that move. So
1: it's always an interesting move. Like I said, I disagreed with Dallas trading Micah Parsons, who was young. Max Crosby's 29. He's older, but still not over the hill at all. We know his engine runs at 110 miles an hour, so that would be an interesting move.
0: All right, who are you picking? You picking the Broncos?
1: Picking the Broncos,
0: yes. All right, I will pick the Broncos as well. I still think the Chiefs are in the playoffs, though. I don't think they're going to miss the playoffs 2 years in a row.
1: Do you think three teams make the playoffs in that division?
0: No. At this point, I have been backed off on my fastball with the Chargers based on the early offensive line injury. I've been hurt too much by that position group in this team, and so I'm going to let that dream die for now and be pleasantly surprised. I would love to see it, but I'm just not sure right now. ESPN Radio is presented by Progressive Insurance. 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
2: Baker Mayfield and the Bucks have reached an agreement on a 3-year contract extension.
3: Baker, who's been very, very happy in Tampa Bay, is now locked in there through 2029.
4: They could have taken care of this long before they signed it to an extension.
0: The Golics here on ESPN Radio. We've talked a lot this preseason about Baker Mayfield and the standoff between the Tampa Bay Buccaneers, and we've kind of seen this across sports. We'll talk about the LSU situation with the SEC, who put some big cards on the table to try and get some motion that I think were ultimately successful. I think the same kind of happened with Baker Mayfield here. Got the Buccaneers to blink. The standoff had apparently been years. Baker Mayfield wanted a 3-year extension. The Buccaneers were comfortable putting two on the table. And so Baker said, hey, I'll negotiate with you guys through training camp, and then once we get to the regular season, I'm done, and I'll wait till after the year. I'll play this out. Baker Mayfield walks in with a confidence that most people could only dream of and says, I'll play out this final year, and then you'll have to reckon with what happens there.
1: Right.
0: The Buccaneers say, not so fast, my friend. 3-year extension, $165 million for Baker, entering his fourth season with the Buccaneers at 31 years old, will now be tied for third in average annual salary, making $55 million a year. Is that the right move by the Bucs?
1: I mean, you can't win without a really, really good to great quarterback, right? They're in the mode right now in a bad division where one team comes out every year. Last year it wasn't them, and they were tied with two other teams, Atlanta and Carolina got it. So I think they are making hay with what they have for the time being. So, yes, I think it is a good move because what's your option? To regress when you're making it to the playoffs. Now, they're not making a run in the playoffs. I get that. But they are making the playoffs. And if you're making the playoffs, you then at least if you're in the dance, you have a chance. So I have no problem with this move.
0: Rick Stroud of the Tampa Bay Times joined game night last night and talked about how ownership actually played a big role in getting this over the finish line.
5: They are committed to him as their quarterback going forward. And I think this has a lot to do with ownership, too. You know, the Glazers really trust Baker, like what he represents to their football team, to their community. You know, what he's done to come in here after a time.

0: Brady is very difficult, but he's an authentic guy. He ingratiated himself with the community, with his team. And I just feel like it's hard, guys. If you don't have the quarterback, you're like everybody else trying to find one. And they're not going to lose enough games to be in that derby anytime soon. So, you know, this is an opportunity to reward somebody that they really like and trust as the face of their franchise. And there's just a willingness on ownership to find a way to get this done, because, you know, continuity wins in this league, certainly with coaching, but also with quarterbacking. And look, Baker is performed, you know, he's gotten this team to the playoffs 2 out of 3 years. And, you know, they feel like they got more work they can do. So I just think it's an ownership situation.
1: This isn't a reward. This is a business deal. This is a business deal that the ownership felt was the right move to do to keep this team making the playoffs and possibly making a run.
2: But it's, I think for some people who look at this, there's the thought of, do you get in trouble paying good to very good players, which Baker certainly is, great quarterback money, especially at this position, when you are in a division that only seems to go so far and a team that's only gone so far in the postseason? Should you want more, and are you hamstringing yourself by giving $55 million to a guy? Like, do you think Baker elevates that team beyond the sum of their parts in a way that justifies that contract?
1: So again, I say, what's your option? Go with a journeyman quarterback and then draft a quarterback when your record's not going to be bad enough to be a high pick unless you give up assets. You're going down a whole different road if you don't have them. So I think you have to bite the bullet. It's $110 million in new money to go along with the $40 guaranteed, so $150 guaranteed. I get it. It's a lot of money, but I absolutely think it was the right thing to do.
2: I agree. I was playing a little bit of devil's advocate there to try. Ultimately, I do think it is the right decision. I think they also understood Baker Mayfield's shown you across multiple stops. Took the Browns to the playoffs. Yeah, we've seen how difficult that is.
1: Yep.
2: So for that guy with that pedigree at this position, I think you didn't want to stare down what they thought was clearly realistically a possibility that he balled out and put them in a bad spot after this year. The Golics here on ESPN Radio, Mike Golic Jr. and Mike Golic Sr. The Cowboys are always top of mind for everybody going into the season. Our next guest knows all about that here. My former teammate at Notre Dame, 7-time All-Pro with the Dallas Cowboys, Zach Martin, kind enough to join us now here on behalf of Icy Hot. Zach, how you doing, brother? Good to see you.
3: Great to see you guys, man. Always good being with you.
1: Oh, I love the little gray in the beard. Yes.
2: Well, yeah, I mean, man. What I love is, Zach, I've seen the picture. I've seen the pictures of you now, too. You've also lost the weight already. Are you trying to get out ahead of all these people asking you if you're going to unretire since we've seen Aaron Donald get back out there now?
3: That was my thing last year. I'm like, I'm leaving, no doubt, man. I'm not even giving it the option. So I tried to drop it as quick as possible.
1: So Mike mentioned it. Let's start there. You matched up against Aaron Donald in the Senior Bowl. So back then, and then and then obviously in the NFL, what are your thoughts of him being out a couple of years and what that does to his comeback?
3: Yeah, I mean, me and Mike had him at Notre Dame for 4 straight years too. So I kind of knew him, obviously had that matchup at the Senior Bowl, and knew all about Aaron Donald coming out. And obviously people found out about him pretty quick. But listen, he was the best player on the field in all those years that he played. And you know, he may have to knock a little rust off, but I don't see him, you know, losing that much of a step. I think he'll be a dominant guy for them. And I know there's a lot of offensive lines and coordinators and quarterbacks around the league that we're not thrilled to see him come out of retirement.
2: No, a lot of interior offensive linemen getting back into the gym after they saw that news. Zach, you're one of the few guys that would be able to ever go one-on-one with a guy like that. For you, how do you approach a player of that caliber when you're going into game week, both as an individual and as an offensive line, the way so many teams are going to have to in the NFC West this season?
3: Yeah, he's got to be a vocal point. A focal point of your game plan, right? I mean, a lot of times you're trying to do what you're doing, right? We're focusing on ourselves. We're worried about what we're doing. But when you play a guy with that caliber, you've got to spend some extra time on him on the week. You got to have him circle before every play. And you got to have a protection plan for this guy, right? It's not just, hey, we're slide to him in this. It's like, let's throw some different looks at him. Let's get a running back chip on him. Let's get the center over to him, even if the looks pressure the other way. You got to take this guy out of the game. You can't allow him to take over. Now, unfortunately, he is now paired with, you know, one of the other great elite rushers in the NFL. So it'll be interesting to see how they use those two guys together, right? I've talked about with some guys, are they going to put them on the same side? Are they going to split them up? So it's going to pose, you know, a lot of issues for coordinators and guys up front to get that game plan dialed in and where they're going to help and where they're going to take chances.
1: A lot of old linemen hope they're sliding their way,
2: yes.
1: you know, to yeah. help out yes. without a doubt. What one guy that would, you know, be in a good fight and go one-on-one with Aaron Donald is Tyler Smith, the guard for the Dallas Cowboys, for your former teammate, who's now out 4 to 6 weeks after thumb surgery. What effect will that have on that offensive line?
3: Yeah, I mean, you're not going to replace a guy like Tyler Smith. You know, TJ Bass, I was able to play with him for a year at the end of his career, and he's a great option. He's got a lot of game experience under his belt. He'll steady that ship, but you're not going to replace a guy like Tyler Smith. Just a brute force. We played the Rams a couple of years ago, and Tyler had a really big game against Aaron Donald. So he's got that natural power explosion that can combat kind of those some of those things that he's doing. And, you know, luckily enough for the Cowboys, they don't play the Rams until December. So hopefully Tyler Smith will be back in action. But TJ Bass, you knows what he's doing, and he'll be ready to answer that bell.
2: Talking to Zach Martin, future Pro Football Hall of Famer here on the Golics, here on behalf of Icy Hot, which we're certainly excited to hear about. But Zach, no stranger to expectations in Dallas this year. They seem to be ratcheted up even higher. Dak Prescott's always been an easy selling point, but it feels like it's been a pretty tame offseason in terms of Jerry Jones, the front office, some of the usual things that we see about contract negotiations playing out publicly. Do you think that helps the team going into this year? I mean, you towards the end of your career even had a situation with the front office where you were trying to work on a contract at the end. How much of a distraction is that, and how much does it then help this team to not have those be the headlines dominating an offseason?
3: Well, I think it's huge, and this is, I think, the first time in 4 years, maybe, with me and then Dak and CD have all had kind of had our preseason contract stuff, so they haven't had those type of distractions. I think last year, with how well the offense played, they figured, hey man, we have a legit chance if we can fix some things. They went out and got Parker, a defensive coordinator. I've heard nothing but great things out of him. And they really went out and vamped up that defensive line, brought in Downs there in the secondary. So I'm looking forward to watching them this year. I think they're going to be really good. And my wife gets on me. She's like, you said every year. And I'm like, you know, this year I actually do feel that they've got all the pieces that it takes. It's just whether or not they can keep the focus on football and finish the season strong.
2: Boy, I think that's music to a lot of Cowboys fans' ears, considering all of your experience there. Zach, something I know you also have a lot of experience with, Icy Hot, over the years, I'm sure has been a big help. What can you tell us about what you got going on with them today?
3: Yeah, it's pretty cool. You know, there's a lot of college football traditions, and, you know, I would argue the push-ups at Notre Dame are up at the top of that list. So I got to partner with Icy Hot. We know the physical tax that some of those students – and those fans take on, especially after maybe a long tailgate session in the morning. So Icy Hot is going to reward those guys for doing the push-ups. They're going to be around campus all year doing different events and handing out different prizes. And then right before the last game of the season against SMU, they're going to have a push-up contest with a $1,000 grand prize for that. But it was cool. I got to go up on campus. I got to film a little something with Icy Hot. It'll be out on their socials in about a half hour, but got to meet some of the student athletes up there that did it with me and the Leprechaun and get back on campus. It was pretty cool. And for me, Mike, you know, we're no strangers to Icy Hot playing on the offensive line. So it's cool to be involved with something that I've used and continue to use.
2: That's I was going to cool. say the big pump of Icy Hot in the training room is a lifesaver on most days there. Oh God, so
3: right before, lather it up.
2: Oh, just get it all in there, every nook and cranny. Awesome. Well, can't wait to see the acting debut on that then for Zach back on campus with the folks at Icy Hot. Zach, always great catching up, man. Enjoy this season. Enjoy the Icy Hot. We'll talk to you soon, brother.
1: Thanks, Zach.
3: I appreciate it. Thanks for having me.
1: I'm the guy who's got a little over 4 years to write his Hall of Fame speech.
2: How
1: great
2: time.
1: Is that, knowing that you are going to be a first ballot Hall of Famer and just writing your speech?
2: One of the most humble guys ever, so I'm sure he hasn't thought about it, but we will for him plenty. Coming up next, we mentioned college football. Clemson suffered a brutal loss to LSU over the weekend, and Dabo didn't like some of the questioning that followed with it at the podium. Next.
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0: Welcome back to the Gold. 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Clemson lost big to LSU in week one of college football season. Dabo Swinney getting plenty of questions about his job. Plenty of questions, period, at the podium.
1: Yes.
0: Didn't like this one too much. Take a listen.
2: Do you regret anything about your offseason roster construction right now?
3: Chapel, you come with all these questions. I tell you, you're the gotcha guy. No, I don't, man. I regret being 0-1 right now. I regret that. But can you ask me that at the end of the season? You know, the season ain't over. I mean, we got one game, got 11 more. What if we go 11-1? You promised me you'll ask me that then?
2: Yeah.
3: Okay, good. I'll answer it. Yeah. All right, but I'm not answering questions like that, you know, Chapel. I know that's your role, and that's in this environment, you know, to be the guy that wants to create all the controversy and ask the controversial questions. If that's who you are, that's fine. I get it, but I'll answer that in the seat. We played one game. All right. Did you play football?
2: No.
3: Okay. Well, they give you 12 games, and at the end of the year, you count them up. All right. And you know, that's when those type of questions are fair to me. You know, not after one game, to maybe the best team in the country. All right. Now, other people have good teams and coaches and things like that too. So I give them credit. We got 11 more games to go battle. And we'll count them up. Then you can ask me whatever question you want.
0: Interesting response here. Wow. I am thankful, though, at least, that if nothing else, Dabo gave us this coming off that.
3: You're the gotcha guy.
0: I love that.
4: You're the gotcha guy.
0: It's so sassy. I mean,
4: hey, Chapel.
0: Listen, unnecessary, especially anytime you've got a default to the personal shot of did you play football to get into there.
1: Yeah.
0: It just kind of shows you where this Clemson program is at and the kind of pressure Dabo is feeling at this point that's so far polar opposite from where he was at a power position of college football for a long time.
1: He was at the top. I mean, he was at the top, and it was one of those questions where he answered it just fine in the first 15 seconds and then just let it go, right? But the more he kept talking, the more, I think, agitated he was getting and then would start going at Chapel.
0: And clearly there's some history there, right, we're not privy to here in the national level.
1: Yeah, exactly. But listen, one game in, and he's frustrated, I mean, without question, and should be.
0: And wearing it. And I think that's the difference that we've seen in the last couple of seasons is for a long time, Dabo Swinney didn't have a lot of these questions to answer because the team was one of the faces of the sport in the 4-team playoff. Now, last year, the tirades about his job and his future
1: exactly.
0: and if they were going to move on all seem to be seeping in.
1: Yeah, it does. It's definitely getting to him from where he was. And on the other side, Lane Kiffin has been the villain. He comes out and they play great. Dabo is trying to defend the way he's going about his business and they're getting smoked.
0: Yes, it has been a very difficult road to go for them. Coming up next, though, college football had a host of great matchups over the weekend. The MAC versus Michigan continues next.
3: You're the gotcha guy.
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21: Riding down the highway, who wants to be the DJ? I'll find a spot on
0: hour number two. 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Your smart speakers, too. Mike Golic Jr., Mike Golic Sr. with you guys. Very exciting hour number two. Talk more NFL as we get set for night one here.
1: Yes, we do.
0: I saw this tweet earlier. that I want to pull up right now that lays out the weekend that we have coming up.
1: My God.
0: Ahead here.
1: We are heading full steam.
0: Yeah, Nathan Hubbard tweeted this. Wednesday, Super Bowl rematch, the Patriots and Seahawks to start things off. Thursday, the two highest-ranked Super Bowl contenders and the Rams and Niners open up the season in Australia. Friday, we get the semifinal at the U.S. Open of Ben Shelton and Francis Tiafoe. Then Saturday, Ohio State, Texas. Sunday, NFL slate. Monday, Broncos, Chiefs, and Monday Night Football.
1: Wow.
0: We have never been this back.
1: We are back.
0: So impossibly back. So all of that to look forward to over the weekend, all that to look forward to here in hour number two. College football, though, we mentioned the matchup there. On field, so great to have ball back.
1: Right.
0: Real ball. Saw the new, you know, we have our second round of the AP poll coming out right now. Irish jumped up to number three, by
1: yes,
0: the way.
1: Yes, they did.
0: Wisconsin.
1: Oregon took the bit of a dive.
0: They took the tumble after their opening weekend struggle with Boise State, which has kind of been consistent in that series. Yep. I, for one, am not going to read too much into that result. The same cannot be said for what's gone on in two different situations around college sports. I want to start with LSU, who has been the story of the offseason, Lane Kiffin, the villain of the sport for so many people. And they complete the saga in the most interesting way possible by doing nothing to actually violate any of the rules. LSU finalized its 2026 roster at the 105-player limit. They add two players and thus will go into the rest of the season without adding the two former NFL players who had been the center of this entire ordeal. So much so that over the weekend, the SEC had filed an amendment complaint, on Tuesday, regarding the school's potential complaint to add former NFL players to potentially give the SEC the ability to expel LSU from the conference had that gone through. Obviously, that doesn't happen now. And I think most of the read of that was it was just another show of force by the SEC.
1: Scare tactic.
0: But one that clearly worked.
1: It worked like Brendan Sorsby in Texas Tech.
0: Yes.
1: Right? And Texas Tech saying it's not worth it. This, we were wondering if enough threats came from the SEC. There's no way they were going to expel LSU from the SEC. That wasn't going to happen.
0: No. In the filing, the SEC said its presidents and chancellors would meet Thursday to decide whether to terminate LSU as an SEC member pursuant with a rule in the SEC bylaws that gives the presidents, quote, power and authority with respects to all affairs of the conference of any type whatsoever. Going back to that idea that we're a conference and we're allowed to enforce the rules that we have in this conference that have been the center of this entire case with LSU.
1: So it wasn't the fear of expulsion from the SEC that I think made them do this. I think it was the real fact that they may have laid down discipline. Suspend the coach for half a year. Take away half your cap money. I mean, those would be real detriments to a team. And LSU just decided it wasn't worth it. Lane Kiffin said he cited the big picture for the LSU program and uncertainties about potential consequences against the team. And that's right. The SEC kind of, they were the big bad wolf in this. They huffed and puffed and they blew LSU's doors down.
0: And
1: that's what they did.
0: Well, and I think this situation you mentioned, the Sorsby is interesting to consider in the same context because now we have two instances in the offseason where a conference looked at a member institution and said, we have rules here. By nature of being in this conference, you choose to abide by them. And if not, we'll get litigious.
1: We're going to
0: just
1: get
0: the same way
1: hammer
0: that you'll do.
1: Yep.
0: I think the difference here is in that situation, it involved the quarterback, one that you had paid a ton of money to get into campus. And that's why you saw so many people in and around Texas Tech, Cody Campbell, their big time booster, all going to the mat because that was the difference for you in the playoff last year was your inability to score on offense. You wanted to change that this year to give Texas Tech a chance to win a national championship. On the other side, for LSU, these were players further down the org chart. And I've always said a school's ability, a team's ability to tolerate noise is almost always tied to your production.
1: Mm-hmm.
0: And in this case, the noise had grown to such a fever pitch around this situation for players that were ultimately going to be backups on this roster
1: exactly
0: and probably
1: right
0: help you later and not now, that Lane made, I think, the understandable decision. It's a shame. We've talked about the kids getting walked up by kids, the young men getting caught up in this entire process who were dealt with unfairly by the people that made these rules.
1: Yes.
0: And that's the shame in all of this. But I do think it's better for the sport to now have this behind us for
1: agreed
0: the year and now.
1: Agreed. Again, do not blame the players in this. Do not blame the players.
0: No, I got asked this morning on Unsportsmanlike by Evan Cohen, if you were a player who, you know, like me, went to three NFL training camps but never played an actual game, never made an active roster, would you have tried to go back? I said, probably. With the money being where it is now, the opportunity that you have there, a chance to keep living out your dream at a level where you are able to play, you'd absolutely have to give it a try, and you can't fault them for that.
1: No,
0: again,
1: absolutely
0: this
1: not.
0: Was about a bigger precedent that these guys represented, and that's the reason that it became what it did.
1: Yep, these guys basically got screwed, the 22 class, of not getting that fifth year, getting left out. And as the NCAA said, it's because it would have hurt the freshmen that were coming in.
0: Really, it wound up being the players that had actually made it to NFL rosters. You were almost penalized for being good enough to do that because we're seeing other players now transfer around the sport and move around and come back who weren't on rosters, hadn't gotten paychecks, hadn't played games in an NFL uniform for these teams that are being able to make their way back to the sport. So it really was about what we heard all the time, that line in the sand of, hey, at some point, we got to shut the valve off here when it comes to what this could be used for going forward.
1: And the amazing thing is, we had seen it in basketball already.
0: Yes.
1: Right?
0: Yes.
1: But and I heard you say on Sports Show, like, football got involved, and everybody was like, whoa, wait a minute.
0: For what it is worth, the basketball players also ended up being ruled ineligible after a while on that, so it was short-lived. But yes, football tends to move the meter in a way that very few things do. So that appears to be put to rest, and for right now, even though it might not be an official legal ruling, it might not be an official injunction or any of the other legal words we had to learn, this is another win for the conferences and their ability to go and at least show enough force to come out and say, hey, if you're a member of our conference, you're a member of our rules, we understand the trust, antitrust situation that has busted up so much of the NCAA's ability to enforce things. The conferences right now still have that opportunity. So that's been one fight that was going on, and that we feel like is now put to rest. Because, again, LSU finalized their 2026 roster.
1: Right.
0: They're at that 105 limit, and that ain't going to budge anymore right now. We'll see. Lane Kiffin seems to love poking the bear. Did so at halftime of that win against Clemson, saying, imagine what it'd be like if we had NFL players. I'm sure he's not done trolling, especially as we make our way to week three in that trip to Oxford.
1: Oh, boy.
0: But we'll put that aside right now. The Golics here on ESPN Radio, Mike Golic Jr. and Mike Golic Sr. Because the story of college football is week one. Unfortunately for the sport, was the 1 second put back on the clock in the Michigan-Western Michigan game that ends with an unbelievable throw and catch. J.J. Buchanan, by the way, take a bow. Before we get to anything else, the Michigan wide receiver had the two biggest catches of the game. Had the catch at the 50-yard line, a contested catch that set them up for that, and then had the Hail Mary catch at the end of the game.
1: He gets lost in all of this.
0: Completely.
1: Yeah.
0: Two unbelievable extra effort plays, even if one of them probably shouldn't have been allowed based off what we've seen, because we got this. So in the wake of everything that happened with these two, initially, the Mid-American Conference, the folks at Western Michigan, kind of came out and played dice and basically said, hey, we understand we got the video and the explanation from the Big Ten, but upon further review, had come out and basically said, whoa, we want to officially protest this. We want to take a look at this situation a little further because it doesn't make a lot of sense to us.
1: Yeah, and part of what they said in their statement is, they said the established replay protocol requires that the game clock displayed on the program feed be used in determining whether time remained. Instead, the Big Ten Conference replay crew relied upon the clock feed embedded within its replay system, thereby giving Michigan an extra second and running another play. So they're saying, no, the protocol is use the game clock. Use what we saw go to zeros.
0: And to my knowledge, immediately, I've been going and trying to find through the NCAA rulebook anything like written and codified for how to deal with this situation. I've struggled to find it. Doesn't mean it doesn't exist, because for them to come out and say, hey, we believe you should use the game clock, the one that we see on the broadcast, and not the internal clock on the replay.
1: They had to get it from somewhere, though, right? They wouldn't put it in their statement if they didn't.
0: Correct.
1: You would think.
0: Well, that's what makes the response interesting, because now you fast forward to this morning. The NCAA is issuing a new guidance, quote, to establish a standard timing protocol that ensures consistency in the administration of college football games. ESPN taped a copy of this memo from the NCAA National Coordinator of Officials, Ron Snodgrass, and it said, the official time for all college football games is the time displayed on the in-stadium game clock. When a replay review requires time to be restored or otherwise adjusted, the replay official's decision will be based on the embedded game clock contained within the program feed. If the broadcaster is unable to provide that embedded game clock, replay officials will use the game clock graphic displayed as a part of the broadcast feed. Basically saying, we heard the complaints and we think you're right. Because what was the complaint from everyone? It's, for the fan watching, for the viewer at home.
1: We saw zeros.
0: We saw zeros, yeah. And then you told us you have a special clock we can't see. Take your word for it.
1: Yeah.
0: And that's not good business.
1: No,
0: that's not how you endear trust with the public in the process that you come to decide games with. And you look at this. If this rule that they sent out as the guideline now had been applied in this situation,
1: game over.
0: Western Michigan's 1-0. Right.
1: But what I'm confused at, the MAC statement basically says the protocol had been to use the game clock that showed zeros. And now they're making a rule that says that. So
0: Well, the other difficult part in this is there is no process or means by which we've seen a result overturned after the game like this.
1: We have
0: and
1: not.
0: That's what the MAC was asking to be considered. They also sent a note to the College Football Playoff Committee to potentially consider this, because if you're Western Michigan, the pie in the sky for you is that you could be the group of six representative for the College Football Playoff. A win like this goes a long way in how you're perceived in those conversations. And so I can understand why they're doing this, because while Lance Taylor, the head coach at Western Michigan, I thought has handled this perfectly.
1: Yes, he has.
0: Has come out and said, hey, no matter what happens, we have to go out there and execute the next play.
1: Exactly.
0: I can't set the example. I mean, I'm paraphrasing here, but I think he's handled this incredibly well. But then when all the dust settles, you think about the opportunity loss for these players, for this team, and what that could represent as the year goes on.
1: Right.
0: I can understand why maybe they took a second after the adrenaline wore off and said, oh, wait a minute, everyone's on our side publicly.
1: Yeah.
0: Why don't we at least try and see what happens?
1: And by the way, there's no appeal in this, right? Because there's also a rule that says once the official says the game is over, the game is over, right? There is. I don't believe an appeal process to this.
0: No, not one that we have seen so far. So, unfortunately, this seems like it's going to read like the pool reports that we get at the end of NBA games or things like that, where you see a controversial call made. You understand, hey, that's probably a miss that could have affected the outcome of the game. And then they'll come out at the end. And this essentially is an admission
1: that the way
0: this was handled was wrong.
1: Without question.
0: But it will ultimately amount to nothing for these players. Now, the next time something like this happens, someone else can be the beneficiary. Because, again, I understand, steps out of bounds. The minute he touches it, it stops. But this game clock versus internal clock on their feed that has now led to a rule change that would have had this win for Western Michigan seems like that admission. That's great for whoever has to deal with this next, but unfortunately
1: not
0: can't and won't
1: Michigan.
0: Help Western Michigan.
1: Yeah, completely agree. They got screwed. I mean, they absolutely did. I mean, and it's a shame, because how often do these opportunities come along where you actually outplayed the big boys and you had the game won? Now, again, I know they got another play, but it's a high percentage of Hail Mary doesn't work rather than works.
0: Yes, exactly. I mean, we saw it with the first one. Think about this. The only reason, aside from the clock shenanigans, that this game went on was because Bryce Underwood overthrew the first Hail Mary attempt so badly. Had it just landed and hit the guys inbounds, we're not talking about any of this anyway. But because that ball was so overthrown, it gave him a chance for the next one. And,
1: right.
0: You know, second team All-American nails the shot there. Yep. J.J. Buchanan gets to play the hero. But unfortunately, the other side, you've got a losing hand for Western Michigan, I think, at this point.
1: I just feel horrible for the players.
0: And again, I almost appreciate, you know, after the fact, people are going to say they're changing it up. Hey, they're coming out and trying on behalf of their school, on behalf of the MAC, trying to make something happen, even if it ultimately winds up being in vain. We'll see if this affects in the future, because the other bit of college news that we saw yesterday, leaders of the College Football Playoff on Tuesday agreed to open a 30-day negotiating window with ESPN, showing their interest in a 24-team playoff field that could begin as soon as 2027. According to ESPN's Heather Dinich, while those within the room insist it's not a commitment to a 24-team field, the move does indicate the Big Ten and the SEC now agree that it's worth a discussion with its sole right holder to see what the value would be, because that's really what it's about, I think, for a lot of them at this point.
1: Absolutely.
0: Are you going to be able to make back the money that you lose by getting rid of conference championship games as we know it? Because that's the only other part that comes with this, is if you're going to extend the playoff, you're going to have to give it back somewhere. And conference championship weekend's been circled as the give back.
1: Yeah, absolutely. And I don't know about you, but I don't really want to see it go to 24 teams.
0: No.
1: They didn't ask us. So
0: they don't ask us. No, they never ask the fans. Anyone who actually watches, loves, or cares about the sport, unfortunately, is left out of these conversations more often than not.
1: All revolves around the money. Yeah. As listen, and that's nothing new either. It's not like it's a big revelation.
0: No, exactly. So we'll wait and see what happens ultimately with that decision. Again, the college football playoff, I always think continuity in this sport, right? We had a 4-team playoff for a decade, and it was fun. And at times it didn't feel like we always had four great teams to field in that group, but we got a sense for it. And now with the 12-team playoff, I would love the opportunity to see it sit for a while, to get an understanding of, all right, hey, we had a controversial decision in a lot of people's minds last year with Notre Dame and Miami and the way that that was orchestrated that played out in the field with Miami making it to the national title game. Let's see a few more instances of that. Let's watch and see where it goes. But there are so many people, so many forces at play pressing on this from the outside looking in that at this point it's starting to feel like the ground's slipping towards that 2014 playoff. So we will wait to see what happens there as, again, according to reports, leaders of the CFP committee on Tuesday opened that 30-day negotiating window with ESPN to potentially explore the finances of a 2014 playoff. Hey, ESPN Unlimited, now part of YouTube TV. You know what that means? Watch the Golics every day, 10 a.m. to noon Eastern. Check us out there. It's fun. You don't got to do anything special now. You got YouTube TV like I do at home. 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We're right on your screen waving at you. Hi, how you doing? Coming up next, our guest is a Super Bowl champion. 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

0: doorstep of week one. Patriots, Seahawks, Super Bowl rematch.
1: The Patriots, their schedule is much harder this year than it was last year.
2: Yes, we want to start fast. We always do. But also, there's going to have to be some sort of response to our actions and how do we keep our composure and how do we come back and compete and find ways to win.
3: To me, New England wins this game. That's a statement. Like, and it says, we were every bit as legit as we thought we were last season.
4: Here I go.

0: It's all on the table tonight. It's all right here. The Golics on ESPN Radio. We're presented by Progressive Insurance, and we're joined by a man who knows a thing or two about the New England Patriots winning Super Bowls. Jason McCourty, ESPN NFL analyst and Super Bowl champ, kind enough to hop on with us now. Jason, good to talk to you, man. Happy NFL season kickoff. How you doing?
1: Likewise, I'm doing good. Good to talk to you guys, man.
2: Yeah, great to talk NFL. Let's start with college. How about your Rutgers team?
0: Wow.
1: that's what we're going to start with. I was on Get Up today, and Sneaky Hembo, his question is, who is the longest active streak of losing seasons within their conference? So that's how I'm treated no matter where I go on ESPN. Obvious answer was Rutgers there. It's a down moment for us, but I got to text my guy Shannon. Just say, keep shopping. We'll find our way out of the forest.
0: See, there we go. He's a good teammate, propping up Greg Schiano, trying to help him through a
2: that
0: tough
2: was mean
0: time.
2: Of me.
0: Well,
2: I
0: you're
2: apologize.
0: Cutting him down here.
2: Sorry.
0: I promise that won't be the tempo for the rest of this, Jason. Let's get you back to Sundays here, where things are a little better right now, or in this case, a Wednesday to start the season with the Super Bowl rematch. What are you most excited to see in this game between two teams that were the last we saw play this NFL season prior?
1: Man, I think in this game, for a lot of fans watching, it was domination, especially that Seattle defense in the front seven getting after New England in the Super Bowl. So you want to see what adjustments New England or Josh McDaniels comes out with. The offensive line has had some movement. Will Campbell will be healthy going into this one. Jared Wilson goes from left guard to center, and Elijah Vera Tucker comes in. So can they slow down that pass rush enough to actually see what the addition of A.J. Brown means to this team? Because Seattle not only beat them up front in that Super Bowl, but in the secondary, they jammed those receivers. They gave them no space. I think A.J. Brown can be a difference maker in this one, especially one-on-one opportunities with some injuries in that Seattle secondary if Jake May has enough time.
2: Jason, what do you take away from the first couple of weeks of an NFL season as opposed to later in the season?
1: I remember being in New England, and it was always, we would say, in the first month of the season, everyone was still figuring out who they were. So even some of your lineups, what you wanted to do from a scheme standpoint, it was like, all right, we went through all of the spring and training camp thinking we were going to be this type of team, have this sense of identity. And then the season starts. In those first four games or so, you start to figure out, like, man, we thought we were going to be a man-to-man team, but our corners are getting cooked. We got to move to more of a zone standpoint. We wanted to run zone schemes on the offensive side of the ball, but, hey, the gap stuff is working better for us. So I think the first 4 weeks for me is determining, all right, who are these teams? And really kind of seeing who somebody's going to be. You look at Baltimore with Declan Doyle as their offensive coordinator, and I feel like him and then Mike McDaniel and Justin Herbert in L.A., those are two offenses. I have no idea what it's going to look like in game one from an explosive standpoint, run game, all of those things. You're waiting to see how the scheme is going to match the quarterback that they both have.
0: Jason McCourty with us here on the Golics. One team that we expect to hit the ground running right away with all the expectations is the Los Angeles Rams. They start their season in Australia. Sans Aaron Donald against their division rival in the San Francisco 49ers. How much does that pressure weigh on a team with all the expectation of the offseason, the moves they've made, bringing Myles Garrett over? What kind of effect can that have on even a veteran group like the one in Los Angeles?
1: I think the key part you ended with is a veteran group, and it starts with the head coach. I think Sean McVay is the perfect guy to be able to steward them through this season of all of the different things that are going to come up with, starting with traveling all the way to Australia. I think when you speak of those expectations, they brought in two guys from Kansas City, and Trent McDuffie and Jalen Watson. Those are two guys that know what it's like to have expectations of winning a Super Bowl and being able to get back there. Aaron Donald, him coming in that locker room, he's somebody that understands that as well. And then you think about it, Matthew Stafford, Devontae Adams, when you have guys all over your locker room that have had the levels of success that a lot of these guys have won a Super Bowl before, you know what it's like to be in the season and have those high expectations. So I don't think that'll deter them at all. I think they have the locker room and they have the people in place to be able to figure out a way through that and be able to show up each and every week ready to go.
2: How do you think the different travel plans will affect each team in this Australian game?
1: Man, it's such a fascinating one. Like week one, and we're talking about travel plans as a main variable in the game. But I remember being in Cleveland, and Dwayne Walker was my DB coach. He had been in Jacksonville for several years. And London is a different trip from Australia, but still, is different from our norm and our routine when it comes to the league. And they were going out for the entire week for multiple years, and they found out that guys by the end of that season, by the end of that week, were just burnt out. And they found going closer to kickoff was better for them. Now, what the Rams are doing is extremely close to kickoff is something different. But I honestly don't know. I think I would prefer to do it the way the Rams are. I don't like going somewhere for an entire week because it kind of throws me off of my norm, my routine of when I watch film, the family time, all of those different things I think factor into when you're getting ready for a game.
0: It is a fascinating bit of styles making fights off the field that I know we're excited to see play out on the field. Jason, we're getting ready to be done with the offseason headlines, the previews, all these different things. You've been on shows, you've been talking about this, you've seen and heard the discussion around the league. Is there a team that you feel like isn't being talked about enough going into the regular season that you're maybe most excited to watch or believe can outperform what maybe people expect of them?
1: Man, I think there's always a few teams that fit that mold. I think as wild as it is, Seattle's a team that hasn't been talked about nearly as much throughout the course of this offseason coming off of a Super Bowl victory. But I'll say Tampa Bay is a team that I think can be a really good team this year. Baker Mayfield just got paid. I think they have a ton of talent. I think defensively, the addition of Reuben Bain, Diaby on the other side, I think they can really make some noise, and they come from a division that isn't necessarily one made up of world beaters to be able to position themselves in a good spot when it comes to the playoff picture in the NFC. So I would say Tampa Bay, and on the other side, Houston would be the team for me. I think CJ Stroud, I'm picking him to have a monster year this year, earning himself a contract and kind of making up for what we saw in the playoffs from him a year ago.
2: Jason, how would you work the Fernando Mendoza situation with the Raiders on when to get him playing time?
1: Yeah, I think for me, it's continuing to develop him behind the scenes. The beauty of it is he'll get a ton of reps of going scouting.

0: how diligent he is with getting ready week in and week out.
1: We talked about them in our AFC West preview today. The Chiefs play on Monday Night Football against the Broncos in a great divisional tilt there. More likely this season that the Chiefs miss the playoffs again or win the Super Bowl?
0: Oh, man, that is a tough one. I'm going to say win the Super Bowl. It's hard for me to bet against 15 and say Patrick Mahomes is going to be out there starting the season week one in Kansas City, and they're not going to find a way to make it into the playoffs. I think that alone, I think he uplifts that team. I think just the fact that he's healthy right now has to be a huge motivator to everybody in that building. He's got tours ACL in December, and he's been out there all throughout training camp, and he's ready to go week one. I think that type of perseverance, that type of dedication in the offseason and commitment, like that has to lift the guys up in the locker room and force everybody to put a little bit extra in.
1: Well, the good news is all these questions we've been asking all offseason finally going to get answers, and they start tonight. Jason, always appreciate the time. Sorry my dad brought up Rutgers. We'll talk to you soon and be a lot nicer next time.
0: I'm hoping so. We'll find out soon enough.
1: Keep chopping, Greg Schiano. Thanks, Jason. Appreciate you. 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The Buggles.
2: That's... could have cost us the title.
1: It could have for the podcast audience. Video killed the radio star. One of the questions last night at Trivia, the ESPN radio department's team bonding experience that upended us. They play a song at the end of every round, and they gave us Video Killed the Radio Star. For the life of us, we couldn't come up with I blame you for that. You were the one that was actually an around adult when that music video first hit.
2: This is the first music video on MTV, I believe.
1: Yes.
2: Yeah, the Buggles. I couldn't get it. The closest we got was Liam saying, it starts with a the. It's the something.
1: Well, and Bubba was guessing the Bengals.
3: Yeah.
1: Walk like Egyptians.
3: We were close. We knew, we thought it was the B something.
2: Yeah, the B something.
3: It was on the tip of all of our tongues.
2: Yeah.
1: The real villain is our friend and former coworker Jason Fitz, who was absent last night, should have been there, and would have been our musically inclined question answerer and would have gotten us that.
2: He let us down.
4: One of the categories was fast food orders. And so there was a couple that we left on the board there, which I know we heard the category. We're like, we're going to dominate. We did pretty well, but we missed two or three.
2: Well, there was one fast food place here in Connecticut that we had never heard of.
1: Southern Connecticut spot. What was it called?
4: No idea.
2: The Duchess.
1: I lived in Connecticut for 25 years.
3: I've never seen one up where we live in Connecticut.
2: Never heard of it.
1: That's some 203 nonsense here. We're an 860 show till we die.
2: Yeah.
1: That's on everything that I love. The missing the Dave's Hot Chicken answer in the fast food one is really not going to do me any favors on the home front for my Louisiana-based fiance who loves a bit of spicy food. I let her down. We let the team down.
2: Yep.
1: I let us down when it came to the rock, paper, scissors.
2: I'm glad you finally admit that.
1: I have been admitted. Do I need to read The Man in the Arena for you again, my original poem?
2: You don't need to steal some saying. You could have
1: done
2: something.
1: Steal from who?
2: The Man in the Arena.
1: Can you name who wrote that?
2: No. The Man in the Arena.
1: It was the man.
2: He was in an arena.
1: It was a man in an arena here. If for anyone watching right now on ESPN Plus or thus YouTube TV, since we got that deal now, me and Myron Metcalf, the rock, paper, scissors, heard and seen round the world last night. Best of three. Got it to the final one. Had it ready to go in my head. I throw paper. We go two in a row. I throw rock. He threw paper.
2: Yeah.
1: Ends up getting the win at the end of this.
2: You guys look like you were squaring off to fight the way you were getting ready to do this.
1: You want an athletic base for
3: Myron
1: everything
3: getting
1: you do
3: really
1: in
3: into it.
2: Yeah, Myron,
1: he drew
2: the
1: power
2: hand
1: from
2: up.
1: On
2: he
1: high did. With the hand.
2: Oh, he did.
4: And thanks to Ben Smith, our social guy, Good Karma Sports, and everyone else for bleeping you, Mike, because
2: you said a bad word.
1: Listen,
4: and New Park Brewing. Sorry, because all night we were saying some things.
1: I can't hide passion when things matter about me.
3: We shouldn't gloss over. We mentioned earlier, Matt and Myron not sending up one of the on-air people was embarrassing.
1: Yes.
3: We sent up Mike Golic Jr. Yeah. We could have sent up either of you like we should have. We sent up one of the on-air guys. They sent up Evan Wilder, who's not even on the show.
1: Wow.
2: Whoa.
4: I mean, so Matt Myron was on the weekends, which Evan oversees. So that's the connection point.
2: Okay.
4: That's the connection
2: point. We can't say too much for the amount of people we had sitting

0: our table.
1: We had an extended table. Hey,
2: they should have set up either Matt or Myron for the ending.
0: That I agree with. Two overtimes, and the one of them, they only sent up an on-air person.
1: Honestly, that's exactly how I used to feel when you play offensive line, and you're out there the entire game, and it's third down, and you see these lazy defensive linemen running onto the field.
0: Absolutely.
1: Who have been over on the sideline
0: rotating,
1: for the last
0: baby.
1: Three plays,
0: uh-huh.
1: Getting water,
0: yeah.
1: Catching their breath, coming to do their one thing.
0: Yeah.
1: It's ridiculous.
0: Mm-hmm.
1: So, all right, it was a busy night there. Speaking of the man in the arena, let's get to our division previews here and roll along with the NFC West as we talk about this. So we have both West today, the division previews heading up to tonight. The strongest division in football in 2025, the Seahawks win the Super Bowl, while the Rams and the 49ers both reach the playoffs as 12-win wild card teams. And remember, down the stretch of the season, had a chance. I mean, the 49ers had a shot at the one seed
0: very late
1: in the season.
0: Yes, they did.
1: Despite all the injury for that team. So it starts with the offseason story. The Los Angeles Rams, one of the most loaded teams in the offseason we've seen, trade for Myles Garrett, bring Trent McDuffie over and Jalen Watson from the Kansas City Chiefs. Then Aaron Donald comes out of retirement. It feels too big to fail. Have any doubts crept in for you now that we're on the eve of the season?
0: Not really, because one of the things you just said, when O-line plays every play and the D-line rotates in, the rotation that the Rams have on the defensive line is ridiculous.
1: Aaron Donald, for what it's worth, won't be there for the game in Australia.
0: Traveling.
1: Inactive, decided to give him the week off, not travel him to allow him to ramp up still.
0: But again, their rotation of 6 to 7 players on that D-line, it's kind of what Houston did. There were a drive. When I did Texans game, Will Anderson and Danielle Hunter wouldn't even start a series.
1: Appalling.
0: And they would come in on third down and be like, oh, my God. I mean, that's the epitome of when you have a great defense, an excellent defensive line. You have your great players, but you can rotate in. And they can, I'm trying to find a reason to give Seattle their flowers and say they can repeat. There have been changes on that, obviously, yeah. Losing Kenneth Walker, the running back, Reek Woolen, Kobe Bryant, the OC, Clint Kubiak. That's a big loss as well. It's tough not to go with the Rams here.
1: It is very funny. We had Jason McCourty on in the last segment, and we asked him about a team that's been under-talked about this offseason. And he brought up the Seahawks. The Seahawks won the Super Bowl. Largely kept that team intact. And we're on Hard Knocks, and we're given so much credit by so many people for kind of revitalizing that series, getting the opportunity to see under the hood of a really good team in the NFL. Usually Hard Knocks have been reserved for the teams in the bottom dweller status around the league. All of that publicity still hasn't helped them usurp the Rams and what they've been able to do all offseason, adding the kind of names to positions of dire need. Like, I also think the Trent McDuffie stuff is noteworthy,
0: right?
1: Because that was the real deficiency for the Rams, was the secondary. That was what ultimately cost them, with a young group in the front seven they built through the draft who people felt like was good enough to go. Now you ramp up that secondary in a way that should provide immediate help with guys that have been important players on Super Bowl caliber teams in Kansas City. And then you had the rating defensive player of the year. And oh, by the way, you have the MVP on the other side. Like, we haven't even talked about Matthew Stafford.
0: Yeah.
1: It seems like Puka Nacua might avoid suspension, as there was some question around that for his offseason. So you've got him on that side, Devontae Adams, and the quarterback who won MVP of the league at 37 last year. And you can see why everyone's so bullish.
0: Well, I think we're taking the low-hanging fruit and both going to take the Rams. To me, the interesting thing is how many make it out of the NFC West. Is it three? Three made it last year,
1: yep.
0: Because only one made it in the South and only one made it in the East. We're thinking the Cowboys, can they win that division or be a wild card? There were two that made it out of the North. It was the Bears and the Packers. And we only think one will make it out of the South. So it will be interesting. Will three make it again out of the West, or will there be two in the East?
1: Man, it's so tough to try and get a handle on this 49ers team.
0: Yep.
1: Because we saw last year, a million injuries. Raheem Morris replaces Rob Saleh, who goes to be the head coach of the Tennessee Titans. And so you'd expect the production there, but every part of this team just appears banged up. Now, last year, Brock Purdy was banged up. George Kittle was banged up. Nick Bosa. And you found out that as long as Christian McCaffrey's healthy, you feel
0: exactly
1: pretty good
0: right.
1: about things.
0: Yep.
1: He, whether or not you believe people that thought part of this was contract related, or if he really was dealing with some, being banged up during camp, George Kittle's back and looking well. Mike Evans, obviously the big offseason addition. but you've seen injury once again mar this team through training camp. Alfred Collins, the latest, who's now out for the year. I have worries about can they sustain this level of injury that already has showed up before the season even started.
0: Yeah, you look at Ricky Pearsall's done for the year already. Christian Kirk is on designation to return IR, but on IR, you got a rookie in DeJuan Stribling, you know, that's going to see a lot of time. Deebo Samuel back after a year away. And then obviously Mike Evans, and you hope he can hold together from especially that hamstring, which he's had issues with over the years. So, yeah, there are definitely questions there.
1: Man, you read it off all like that, and you see the improvements made on a team that was banged up. It's hard for me to say that three teams won't make it from this division.
0: I know.
1: You could see it going back. I think I put the Seahawks and the Rams in pen, and I've got the 49ers in pencil right now, which is really bad sports talk radio and indecisive. But you know what? I'll say it. I'll say Seahawks and Rams do it, mostly because I think the rest of the NFC is going to be built to challenge them, and the 49ers are in a position right now that feels like it's on a knife's edge. Cardinals, different story. Your charges. Yeah. Get these young offensive weapons going. Can Marvin Harrison Jr. regain some confidence? Can Mike LaFleur come and coordinate this offense that's now Jacoby Brissett's for the time being? Jeremiah Love, it sounds like, going to be expected to go, got banged up during the preseason.
0: To
1: me, you've got to sell some excitement with those young pieces and then expect that in this division, that team's probably going to be bad enough to get one of the good quarterbacks this year.
0: Yeah, exactly right. But hard to say. The 49ers, 12 wins last year to say they're not going to make the playoffs.
1: I just think it's about the competition around the rest of the NFC.
0: And then are we saying the Cowboys with 7 wins last year going to make the playoffs?
1: All the defense needs to do is be average. That's been our line all offseason. We'll see if it holds true. If you miss any of these division previews on the Golics today, catch up on the show, The Golics, the podcast, available daily wherever you get your podcast. We send it on home before the first NFL game of the season with Love It or Shove It next.
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0: 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Mike Golic Jr. and Mike Golic Sr. Thanks to Jason McCourty for stopping by today. Zach Martin. You missed any of that? Check out the podcast. Leave us a rating, a review, a subscription, all that fun stuff. Watch us. YouTube TV, ESPN, Synergy now. You can just turn us on.
1: So many ways to digest.
0: It is. It's nice. You like the audio stuff, that's good for you. We got the podcast. We got the live radio. You like the video stuff. We got ESPN Plus. You got YouTube TV. The world's your oyster. And if you're watching on TV, you'll get to take in the glory and the majesty that is ESPN Radio's crown jewel, Christine Lisi, who's enjoying an off day today, but had to do a little bit of work. Ryan Matlack, our boy, is going over, dropping off some stuff at her house, and she sends him back with an absolute haul.
1: Now, she, for those that don't know, she's the greatest. She makes the greatest desserts known to mankind.
0: She is a connoisseur of sweet treats. She is an artist whose preferred medium is sugars and carbs.
1: Yeah.
0: And she has sent today a classic brownie, which we're very excited to dive into, and what appears to be a peanut butter pie on the other side.
1: Yes, it does.
0: Instructions are to refrigerate. I'm going to refrigerate it in my gut.
1: That's where I'm going to
0: send it here in a second. So try whatever you want first here. I'm going for this big old slice of this PB pie that's melting right now. We got napkins out on the table,
1: which is good. I'll go with the brownie.
0: All right, you eat it first because one of us needs to be able to talk at a time while this is going on. God. We got Love It or Shove It coming up next. We can't wait for it.
1: Dense.
0: It is. This looks like a thick peanut buttery little boy. I'm going to be lapping this up like a donkey.
1: You're
0: going
1: to get that caught in your beard.
0: Mm-hmm.
1: I mean, that... It looks like it has a brownie crust to it. I mean, is that caramel on the top?
0: It's got a cookie crust, what appears to be peanut butter, almost like ice cream in the middle. I think it's like an ice cream cake.
1: Oh.
0: And then chocolate sauce on
2: top. Wow.
0: It's a triumph.
1: Wow.
0: Truly, human innovation at its peak.
3: She's unbelievable.
0: Christine.
2: Not even here today.
1: She would make cookies and put Oreos inside the cookie. So it was a cookie with a surprise of an Oreo cookie inside the cookie.
2: Unbelievable.
1: I mean, my mouth is watering thinking about it. It's the greatest thing of all time.
3: And she's not even working today.
0: Not even working.
3: She sent this out. She is an angel.
1: People ask us what's our favorite part of coming back to ESPN. It's her and it's a huge distance to second.
0: So listen, everyone's been saying nice things about you since you came back, about, you know, being a foundational member or part of what built up ESPN Radio. Christine Lisi with a bullet on the Mount Rushmore for ESPN Radio.
1: 27 years, right?
0: 27 years. 27 years holding it down. Her contributions on air, off air. The ultimate locker room gal. Just an unbelievable glue piece. Right. Holding this department together.
1: Yep.
0: Even when you were gone, Christine Lisi, the tie that binds. So God bless her.
1: Yes.
0: God bless these treats. God bless Bubba. Love It or Shove It. Didn't show up to our panel yesterday at ESPN Radio, but here for Love It or Shove It now to get his airtime.
4: I love it.
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8: I'm going to shove it and love it.
1: The one thing I love about you, Mike, is when you take a bite of food, you take a monster bite.
0: I'm shoving that peanut butter pie directly in my mouth.
3: Are you done with it already? You ate it all?
1: He's got a little piece left. But even when he does his reviews in his car of cookies and sweets, he takes these massive bites to where he can't talk for a minute.
0: Wow, that was good.
1: All right, let's go, Bubba.
2: All right, I don't know where this question came from, but Bubba made the right decision skipping the Golics event in the CAF yesterday. Love it or shove it.
0: So, yeah, we were on campus here the lead up to the Super Bowl on ESPN, on Disney, on ABC Air. We were asked to go down there and hang out with Freddie Coleman. Another one, all-timer at ESPN Radio, and talk about the Super Bowl, our return here. And we look out in the crowd, and we were going to give credit to our great staff for helping us out. Devin and Bubba and I look out in the crowd, and I see Devin, and I see no Bubba. What the hell?
2: Well, I would have loved to have joined. I'm sure it was great to talk about the Super Bowl and you guys returning, but I'm familiar with that stuff. My task here is, 1 minute, to do the podcast. And I feel like that's more important. I'm here to serve the listeners.
0: Wow.
2: Do we want to get the podcast out right away so the listeners can experience you guys? I felt like, hey, I'm here for the listeners. I got to get this podcast out to the listeners right away.
1: I shove it.
2: No, come on.
0: Yeah, you know what? It's got a point. Serve the listener anytime, anywhere.
1: Oh,
0: it's kind of the charge.
2: I
0: got
2: to get
0: here.
2: You guys out to them immediately. I didn't want to just be wasting time sitting back with Devin eating food.
1: There were donuts there.
2: Devin was slacking. I'm working for you guys. I'm working.
1: Wow, wow. Now you sound Mike from last night's in the
0: man in the
1: contest.
0: Arena, Bubba.
2: Well, I'm here. I'm just working for you guys.
1: The two of you, you're going out to lunch?
0: You know what? I gotta lie. I'm not gonna lie. I think I'm loving it right now. Bubba, you made the right decision.
1: I shove it.
0: We appreciate the work that you put in.
1: Shove it.
0: We appreciate the work that everyone around here has done to get us to the football season that ESPN will finish with the Super Bowl. It all starts tonight. We'll see you after that on the Golics.
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1: 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And now, it's Rich Eisen.
2: All right, everybody. 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It's going to be a Warner Wednesday, as always is in our neighborhood during a football season. And Kurt Warner is first up in hour number two, as he will be in every single Wednesday show from here on out. Hung out with him on NFL Network last night. Good times on our season preview show. Derrick Henry entering year 11 in the National Football League, 10th on the all-time list of National Football League rushers. He's going to be joining us in hour number two. DeSean Jackson stops by in studio. He's the head coach of Delaware State football. There's a new documentary on his life on Prime Video. And then there's you at 844-204-RICH is the number to dial. Hopefully you're awake if you watched all of Ben Shelton versus Carlos Alcaraz last night at the United States Open. It's unbelievable that that match ended 9 hours ago from this point in time.
3: Yeah, I'm struggling.
2: So all good in our neighborhood today. I've got my first power rankings of the season. Christopher Brockman, how are you over there? Welcome to the National Football League campaign.
3: Excited to be here. Excited for tonight. I did stay up and watch all 4.5 hours last night, so I'm a little struggling. But football tonight, can't wait.
2: DJ Mikey D is these nuts.
4: Good morning, Rich.
2: TJ Jefferson, the candle is lit. What trophy do you have there?
5: Well, on the road to riches and diamond rings, real players do real things, Rich. And this is my Fantasy Football League trophy.
2: Hey.
5: The fourth one that I've got. And yeah, I feel good.
2: Wow.
5: I'm ready for football. I'm ready to dominate again.
2: Look at you.
5: Let's go.
2: For those of you who may not be familiar around these parts, this is our 13th season covering the National Football League. It'll be my 24th season covering the NFL for NFL Network. Kind of kicked off last night. So we're a football show through and through. Obviously, we talk about everything. But what I do every single year on the day the NFL starts, for real, is I run down every single storyline and narrative possible for all 32 football teams right off the top of my head.
5: Yeah, you do.
2: And it's time for me to do that again.
5: We love that.
2: I need the music, Mike Del Tufo. We start with the American Football Conference, which is represented tonight in terms of a championship by the New England Patriots, who have year two of Mike Vrabel. It is year three of Drake May, but year two of him being a full-time starter for the New England Patriots, and year one of being a starter of a team that has high expectations, as well as high expectations for a guy who was almost the MVP of last year. And what do the Patriots do? They go ahead and get him A.J. Brown in the offseason as a new toy and weapon. How good is this team on defense still? They signed Christian Gonzalez. They pizzayed him. It was a top five defense last year. Will they be able to do that? Will they be able to protect Drake May? Will Will Campbell be a turnstile or somebody who can turn the page on last year's campaign in year two for him? And then, of course, there's everything off the field with Mike Vrabel during the offseason. Will that somehow come home to roost if things don't go well for New England? It is a season of high expectations there for the Patriots. We'll see what happens with them as the Buffalo Bills once again have high expectations again because it's Josh Allen's world and we're all paying rent within it. They have James Cook coming back off of winning the rushing title last year. It is Sean McDermott out and Joe Brady in. The guy who was in Josh Allen's headset for the last couple of years, coordinating the offense as well. It's now his turn there front and center for a Bills team that on defense does appear to be pretty good. How good can they be in their new stadium, the new Highmark Stadium? Will the rest of the American Football Conference have an obstructed view of Josh Allen running away from them and scoring touchdowns against them? So is this the year that the mafia can finally die happy? It's been time and time again for Buffalo. Could this be the year the Jets have year two for Aaron Glenn? It is Geno Smith back at the controls at quarterback. This was not the plan that Jets fans had when they drafted Zach Wilson and then turned to Aaron Rodgers and then thought Justin Fields could be the guy. They didn't think it would be Geno Smith with Frank Reich coming out of the mist to coordinate an offense for Aaron Glenn, who's basically been told, hey, you're the defensive coordinator we hired to be the HC. You're back being the defensive coordinator and the HC. They got some OGs back. DeMario Davis as well on defense. Minka Fitzpatrick on the back end. Can they come up with just one interception this year and surprise people with Garrett Wilson and Breece Hall and the rest of those offensive youngers, young guys? Can they go ahead and make a big run of it? The Dolphins have Jeff Hafley in year one, Malik Willis with the opportunity of his lifetime. Will the Dolphins build for the future now or look to the future for another quarterback, depending on what Malik Willis does there? Jalen Waddle's gone. Who's there? Who are the Dolphins? Big shrug emoji team. Devin Achane is one of the best in the business. We'll see how he does in year one for Hafley. In the Cleveland Browns world, it's Deshaun Watson again. Who thought about that? In Cleveland, not many thought maybe it's going to be Shedeur Sanders again, but Todd Monken in year one for him. What's going to happen in Cleveland with Todd Monken? They trade away Myles Garrett. It's Jared Verse on defense. They've got a whole bunch of young kids that can win now if Monken's the right coach and Watson's the right quarterback, or Shador's the right quarterback, or if not, Cleveland owns half of next year's first round draft, just like the Jets, to look for a new quarterback. Meanwhile, Baltimore's got a new head coach as well after 16 years of John Harbaugh. It's Jesse Minter on the spot now. Can he plus this team up on defense? They sure hope he can. And what he did with Derwin James here in Los Angeles, he can do with Kyle Hamilton and Roquan Smith and get that defense stout again. Lamar Jackson, a new offensive coordinator from the Ben Johnson world. Declan Doyle, how will he look in a new offense? Zay Flowers with a new contract. Derrick Henry in hour number two of this show and year number 11. Can he still keep it going? He turns 33 in week 18, a game against the Pittsburgh Steelers, who also have a new head coach in Mike McCarthy after Mike Tomlin leaves after 16 years. And once again, it's McCarthy and Rodgers again. And these two guys being hooked up again is mind-blowing. Mind-blowing because not only are they hooked up together again, they're hooked up together again in Pittsburgh, and McCarthy's the one who's replacing Mike Tomlin, and Mike Tomlin's the coach for a franchise that both McCarthy and Rodgers beat when they won the Super Bowl against them in Dallas, which is the spot where Mike McCarthy coached in between the gigs in Green Bay and Pittsburgh. What the hell's going on? Michael Pittman's now new there. Will the offense be different with McCarthy calling it, a head coach calling the action? He's a first-year head coach. Same thing with Todd Monken. Same thing with Jesse Minter, which leaves Zach Taylor as the dean of coaches in the American Football Conference Northern Division. He's there in year seven now. Think about it. Year eight, actually. I'm shorting him a year. And this is this the time where Zach Taylor finds his footing from the last year that the Super Bowl was here in SoFi Stadium when Joe Burrow surprised everybody with Zach Taylor, former McVay assistant, to take him to the Super Bowl? Well, Burrow still's got Ja'Marr Chase, still has T. Higgins, now has Chase Brown behind him. And on defense, they go ahead and say 10th overall selection. Take it, Giants. We'll take Sexy Dexy, Dexter Lawrence, Boye Mafe on that defensive line. Did they make sure that this defense is stout enough to make sure that Joe Burrow, if he stays upright and healthy, big if, they can actually win football games by a normal score? What will happen with the Cincinnati Bengals this year? Is it Super Bowl or bust for everybody there? The AFC South. You've got sitting there the Jacksonville Jaguars after a massive, successful first year with Liam Cohen. But they lost Travis Etienne. What's going to happen at the running back position? Is Travis Hunter going to be a two-way player anymore? What happens with Brian Thomas Jr. for this team? Great first year. Second year, a little bit of a milk carton. Parker Washington can't lose. We'll see what happens there. Jacoby Myers as well. In a full season for this offense for Liam Coonan, a defense that was highly opportunistic last year. They shocked a lot of people in the second half of the season. They punked a ton of teams nobody thought they could beat. Can they take a step forward? Can they get Duval County to the Super Bowl for the first time in the team's existence? Jacksonville is a lot to be excited about, but then there's the Houston Texans, who one and done Aaron Rodgers and sent Mike Tomlin to NBC and has a defense that is as scary as any defense that we've seen put together. Willie Anderson got a contract of $50 million per, but the quarterback hasn't. And is that the problem? C.J. Stroud, can he get this team to an AFC championship game? They keep getting as far as the divisional round and hitting their head. Hold on to the football. Hand it off to new running back David Montgomery along with Woody Marks behind an offensive line that hopefully can protect people. And then the receiving core with Nico Collins leading the way, maybe Tank Dell coming back. The young guys that are healthy can get things together for Houston and push them past the divisional round into the AFC Championship and to the Super Bowl. Is that possible? It sure is. Will it happen? Don't know. The Tennessee Titans have the baldest staff in the league. That's the one thing we do know. Robert Saleh's taken things over, and he's brought in another guy he used to coach in MetLife Stadium in the Giants' former head coach and Brian Daboll. The Jets and Giants' former head coaches uniting like the Wonder Twins. And they're activating Cam Ward or not. They got Carnell Tate for him in the top five of a draft.
5: Meanwhile,
2: that's a nice new weapon. Calvin Ridley's there. Tony Pollard's there. Defensively, Jeffrey Simmons is there to scare people. How much can the Titans put it together this year and move forward? Great question. The Indianapolis Colts have got a coach in Shane Steichen that's starting Daniel Jones again if he comes back looking as healthy as everyone expects him to from an Achilles injury. Jonathan Taylor's as good as it gets. And Alec Pierce just got his aid, and it's time to see if he's going to really be a wide receiver number one. And who else is going to be catching it? Could the kid Warren have a great second year at the tight end position? Josh Downs, defensively, can they put it together and get this team into the playoffs? And is that what needs to happen for Shane Steichen to keep his job? Then you've got the AFC West going down. We start with this. Fernando Mendoza, what's not to like? And that is a rhetorical question. I hope nobody's answering something or their radios or televisions right now. Mendoza mania is here. The question is, when does it hit? Does it hit at all this year? Does Kirk Cousins keep him nailed to the bench? Is he ready? Is Clint Kubiak, the new head coach there from your defending champion Seattle Seahawks, is he going to show up and go, all right, Cousins, take us as far as you can? Or at some point, he can do what Tom Coughlin did to our second-hour guest Kurt Warner and say, thanks for being 5-4, vet. We're going to start the kid right now anyway. Is that going to happen at some point during this season? Max Crosby didn't want to be there, and then he wasn't there, then he was back there, and now he wants to stay there, unless things don't go well, or the condor is there. Brock Bowers, Ashton Jeanty, years 3 and 2, respectively, in Clint Kubiak's system. Let's see how good the Raiders can be. Then you've got our friends across the way, Jim Harbaugh and the Los Angeles Chargers. He's decided to make a move in offense, and he gets Mike McDaniel, the odd couple of the National Football League, the Felix and Oscar of coaching. What is going to happen here? How much will McDaniel change this running game? I think significantly. Justin Herbert will certainly benefit from a healthy Rashawn Slater and Mr. All on either side. The offensive line that was ravaged, let's see what can happen. They've already lost their center, but they got Amarian Hampton back fully. Let's see what he can do this year in this running game. Ladidi McConkey, you've got also Khalil Mack on defense. Thule, you've got all sorts of folks. Derwin James, can the Los Angeles Chargers get to the Super Bowl? Everybody's looking at the Rams being in SoFi. Don't forget the Chargers play there too. They have got Justin Herbert in the playoffs last year, last couple years. Can he win a game this time around and get back? Then you've got the Denver Broncos. Sean Payton in year 4 in New Orleans. Won a Super Bowl. Sean Payton in year 4 in Denver. What are we going to see? Mm-hmm. Bo Nix back healthy. Jalen Waddle now in this offense. That remarkably, Sean Payton not calling plays for. What will that look like? Defensively, 68 sacks last year. They're as good at any position in the NFL as anybody. Denver enters this season as a Super Bowl favorite for sure, amongst as many there can be in the AFC, and that includes Kansas City because Patrick Mahomes is coming back. He's coming back, and I have no idea what he's going to look like, but that's still Patrick friggin' Mahomes. And Travis Kelce's still around, and Chris Jones is still around. And now they got Kenneth Walker on offense. So maybe, just maybe, instead of Mahomes having to put everything on his shoulders, he puts it in the gut of this kid, and he runs like he did in the Super Bowl. Super Bowl 60's MVP is there for this team to use. They haven't had a 1,000-yard rusher since Kareem Hunt's rookie season. Let's see what they can do there. The rest of it is a big mystery. Can they be a sum of their parts and take the Kansas City Chiefs back to the Super Bowl, back to the AFC Championship game where Mahomes basically, that used to be his floor. That used to be his floor. Making that and losing used to be his floor. Last year, the floor fell out. So did his knee. What happens with the Kansas City Chiefs as Andy Reid enters year 14 there as many years as he was in Philadelphia? It's happened. Andy Reid is now in Kansas City as long as he was in Philadelphia. And we'll see what happens to the Kansas City Chiefs here. And that's my preview for the American Football Conference. Now then, we move to the NFC. We'll start with your Cowboys.
5: Oh, baby.
2: Why not?
5: Should I grab the flag?
2: For years and years and years, we've been getting flim-flam from Jerry. Flim-flam. Flim-flam.
5: Yeah.
2: Flim-flam. Squirrels. Talk about squirrels. And talking about feeding ducks and quacking.
5: All being all in.
2: And, you know, there's no patience for jacking around with people. And you'd be hearing, hey, we're going all in, but we're not really all in. Well, your definition of all in is not my definition of all in. And CD, we're going to make you, you know, sit out and cool your heels, and then we'll sign you. And Micah Parsons, we'll make you sit out and cool your heels and make it seem like we're going to sign you, and then we'll trade you.
5: Get rid of you.
2: Then we're going to get Brian Schottenheimer in here. And then we're going to take a flyer on George Pickens. And lo and behold, here we are after a lot of that worked out, not to the tune of wins, but they seem to have a better defense now than last year when they traded away Micah Parsons. They got Rashawn Gary now. They got Quinnen Williams now. They got Kenny Clark now. They got Odighizuwa, right? They got Malachi. They got themselves my guy, Jay Sean, and they got Caleb Downs on the back end. That's just to name a few.
5: We got the Doogie Howser of coaching, it seems, on the deep.
2: Bro, feels good. Yeah. All Dak's got to do is stay healthy and roll the footballs out, and let's see how it goes. Dallas has a good reason to feel great and try and break that 30-year drought of getting to the NFC Championship game. But the Eagles are still pretty freaking good, too. Once again, they change offensive coordinators. Once again, Jalen Hurts got to learn a new system or a same system, different terminology or a different way of doing things. I mean, this guy cannot have the same offensive coordinator in back-to-back years if his career depended on it. And every single time people talk about Jalen Hurts, it seems like his career does depend upon it. Like, let's forget about the two biggest games he's played in his life, and he was great in both.
5: Right.
2: But Sean Mannion's coming in. What does it look like? Have no idea. Can the offensive line be better protecting Hurts, or Hurts be healthy, or the run game better for Saquon Barkley? I don't know. What does it mean with A.J. Brown out and now Dontavian Wicks and Mekhi Lemon in? I don't know. One thing we do know is it's not going to be smooth. We know it. Defensively, they are big. They are stout. They are angry. They are absolutely physical. And the Eagles could be as good as we've ever seen. Or they could be just like the years every other year where you're wondering what the hell's going on with them. And Nick Sirianni's the man in charge. Meanwhile, you got yourselves just up the turnpike, the New York football Giants making a change. John Harbaugh and the Ravens part ways, and the Giants are like, we'll take them, and we'll take them, and we're going to cross T's and dot I's to make sure that this guy runs the system the way he wants, even though we have a way of doing things to the point where, you know, basically our longtime owner, his nickname's on the football. Like, that's the way we do things around here. But now it's John Harbaugh's way of doing things. How does that change? Can Jackson Dart slide? Can Cam Scataboo not flip? Can Malik Nabers not just have some sort of weird injury that knocks him out? Can this offense be as great as possible with, yes, Odell Beckham Jr. back in the mix, earning a spot? Defensively, they are absolutely front seven terrific. Back end, let's see. Can the Giants shock, come out and not be a sleeper team, but actually wake some people up? Possible. The Commanders. It's Dan Quinn in the saddle, in a hot seat. Don't know. Jaden Daniels, year one, unicorn. Year two, sheep. But was it injury? Was it not? Is it him? Is it not? Is it his number? Is it someone else's? Oh, I'm sorry. That's a different level of the sport. It's his world. We're paying rent in it. David Blau's a new OC there. What will that look like? You hear they can't block a soul in practice or joint practices or what you see. Or they're just going to come out of the box against the Eagles and just say, we're the Commanders of 2 years ago because we got Sonny Styles now, and he's going to be the glue of this defense, and we're going to hit people in the mouth, and Dan Quinn's going to dial these plays up, and we're going to be the Washington Commanders of 2 years ago again. Stephon Diggs is now there with Terry McLaurin. They're long in a tooth. Got it. But they could be pretty toothy themselves. We'll see what happens there. The NFC North, oh my goodness gracious. The Minnesota Vikings have Kyler Murray in the mix. What will that look like? Everybody's thinking, hey, Kyler, the guy from Arizona, that Kevin O'Connell's never had anybody like him, and he's going to be running it and throwing it, and he's going to look like the kid who won Heisman, and he's going to do this, and he's going to do that. And he's got Justin Jefferson, he's got Jordan Addison, and they made the right move, and he's going to be the guy there forever, and J.J. McCarthy, see ya. Let's see what happens. Defensively, they're top five. Brian Flores is still dialing up. Harrison Smith resigns. He's there. They're going to turn you over. They're going to make sure that you are hectored on your side of the ball. It's just what happens when Kyler Murray gets this opportunity of a career for him. Mm-hmm. Of a career. It's time. Does this mean the Vikings can win this division, shock some people, go to the Super Bowl? Kyler Murray take them to heights? Or we'll see what J.J. McCarthy looks like midseason. Who the hell knows? The Packers. I mean, I've never come on in this segment and said, you know, all eyes on a court date. But that's what's up with Josh Jacobs. He's on the commissioner's exempt list. And this is the guy that Matt LaFleur gives the ball to, gives a touch to 8 to 10 times on his first 15 scripted. How's that going to affect this team if he's not there? Tucker Kraft's coming back from a knee injury. Who's going to catch the ball if Christian Watson can't stay healthy, which he has trouble doing? Reed has trouble doing that. Matthew Golden had a great playoff game, but it's time for him to potentially step up. Defensively, what does this team look like? The Packers are a bit of a mystery. Or Jordan Love's just going to wing it around everybody. They stay healthy, and they got the run game back because Josh Jacobs stays on the right side of the law. He's back in, and the Packers win this division, even though they had a dreadful final 6 weeks of last season. Then you got yourselves the Detroit Lions. Jahmyr Gibbs, you are the bell cow now, sir. Montgomery's now in Houston. Okay, Sonic, Knuckles is somewhere else, and Isaiah Pacheco is hurt. So you are the bell cow. You have been Pizzaid. It is your show. It's the Jahmyr Gibbs show with also Amon-Ra and Jamison Williams, and you got yourself Jared Goff at the controls, and Sam LaPorta's back healthy, and that offensive line that was stout once upon a time and has been somewhat porous in terms of what we used to see. Can they come back and Dan Campbell gets the roar restored after last year's bit of a mess, to be honest with you? I mean, Ben Johnson's gone. They hire an offensive coordinator who drops 50 on Ben's Bears in week two, and it all falls apart to the point where Dan Campbell's like, I'm calling the plays. That could not have been the plan when the Lions lost Ben Johnson within the division. But we'll see. And can the football gods stop kicking this defense in the nards and putting everyone on IR? Because if not, if they're healthy, this team can win the division and can make some hay. Or the supposition that their window started closing when they lost to the Niners in the NFC Championship game a couple years ago, despite being a one seed 2 years ago, and then last year's team, is the window closing in Detroit? Then you got the Bears. What a season last year. Ben Johnson, what a lunatic. In a good way.
3: In a good way.
2: Right?
3: Yeah.
2: I mean, he is intense. He is exactly what Chicago fans want. Young, intense, smart, brash. Swim moving the head coach of the Green Bay Packers after he beats him.
5: A little bit.
2: After he beats him in a playoff game to boot. Okay? Caleb Williams, drinking from a fire hose all two summers ago, comes out, nearly throws for 4,000 yards, and comes out of the box in the fourth quarter like he's Tim Tebow on steroids. The throws that he makes, the excitement he brings, it is unlike anything we've seen at this position for the Chicago Bears. And I understand Jim McMahon used to have a Roselle headband in what he used to do. But this kid is something else. And what will this year look like? Can they continue to take the ball away, though? Can they win games where they don't have to pull it out of their orifice? Is Monongai healthy? Is Swift healthy? How will this team look? Is Burden healthy? Is Colston Loveland all that in the biscuit? Can the Bears win the division and take everything, the whole shooting match, and wind up here in Los Angeles? Entirely possible. Then you got the NFC South. New Orleans Saints, everybody's on them. That's, I mean, that is the biggest bandwagon sleeper team pick of the year.
3: No doubt.
2: And that, and I don't mean to denigrate. You were one of the first to talk about him.
3: Yeah.
2: DJ. Okay. Tyler Shuck comes on in the middle of the year last year, almost wins offensive rookie of the year. Chris Olave, despite having some concussion issues, he had a 1,000-yard season. He's been paid. Travis Etienne.
5: Etienne.
2: Pardon me. He's back in the state of Louisiana. Okay. He's got the fleur-de-lis on the side of his helmet. Alvin Kamara. I mean, can he be the Kamara of old when he comes back? Or is he just long in the tooth now? Defensively, what can this team look like? Can they actually win this division and surprise some people? Possible. I need to see it first to believe it. We'll see. You also have the Atlanta Falcons with a new head coach. After Kellen Moore's year two for him in New Orleans, it's Kevin Stefanski's new turn. They've changed everything. New GM, new team president, Matt Ryan, who almost had to throw some passes during during the summer because of the injuries at quarterback, which is what it's all about for Kevin Stefanski. He's got to be like, okay, how many can I just get a quarterback that I believe in and I can stick with? You know what I mean?
3: That's so much to ask.
2: Okay, so Tua's going to get the start because Penix isn't ready. Are either of them the guy anyway? Don't know. And guess what, though? You'll be able to evaluate him. You'll be able to evaluate him with Drake London. You'll be able to evaluate him with Kyle Pitts and certainly with Bijan Robinson. Because if the quarterback's right, this offense will be dangerous, difficult to stop. The problem is they lost both of their young pass rushers they drafted in last year's draft. One injury, one in the commissioner's exempt list. We'll see how much the Atlanta Falcons can be a problem. Then you got the Carolina Panthers, who shocked everybody by actually winning the division last year. Dave Canales, year three. Bryce Young, he looked the part of a real-deal NFL quarterback. He gave a scare to the Rams in the playoffs, that is for sure, after beating the Rams in the regular season. And this team added Jalen Phillips and Devin Lloyd from the Eagles, from the Jaguars, in their front seven. Devin Lloyd, 5 interceptions last year at a linebacker position. This guy can be a difference maker, a front seven difference maker. Jonathan Brooks, can we knock on wood for him to stay healthy? Because that kid with Chuba Hubbard can give a running game, certainly with the loss of Rico Dowdle and Jalen Coker and Tet McMillan, who's put on some weight after winning Offensive Rookie of the Year last year. Panthers can win this division again. Can they, though? But in terms of answering a question that I said moments ago, Kevin Stefanski saying, can I get a quarterback that I believe in and stick with him? There's a guy in Tampa who's just been pizzed going, I used to be there, pal. And guess what? I'm going to see you twice a year now. And I was planting a flag on my own franchise when they weren't going to pay me what I wanted. And I said I wasn't going to even talk contract. But then guess what? My agent was talking to him anyway. And now I got $55 million a year. And I'm Baker friggin' Mayfield. And I feel great about myself, about my team. I know Mike Evans isn't here anymore. But we still have Godwin. We've got all these young guys that are probably sitting on your waiver wire post-fantasy draft right now that you're probably going to pick up real soon. Can Bucky Irving stay healthy? Kenny Gainwell, who was the offensive engine for the Steelers last year after showing up every now and then in Philadelphia, he could be a serious difference maker. Vita Vea's been paid. I know Levante David's gone and Mike Evans is gone, but Bowles can still dial up this defense, and Baker Mayfield wants to win this division and certainly hurt the Falcons and the Cleveland Browns in week two. And then we finish up with the NFC West. The Arizona Cardinals draft Jeremiah Love. Can't wait to see what he looks like. Can't wait to see what he looks like. And you've got with Michael Wilson and Marv Jr. and Trey McBride and this kid, if he is as dynamic as he can be, with Mike LaFleur dialing up the plays. Jacoby Brissett, in year 90 of his career, is in the best position to have the best year of his career. He has an opportunity to revitalize things. Because I don't know if Carson Beck is going to be knocking on the door, and if he doesn't want to answer it because opportunity's knocking for Brissett, it's going to, the Cardinals may not win a lot of games, but they are going to be a fun watch every single week, I believe. The Niners, almost 1-1 seed last year. We're running it back, right? We got now Mike Evans, no Ricky Pearsall, but Kittle's coming back. Debo's back, too. Talk about running it back. Kyle Shanahan's back. Raheem Morris is back in the mix with the Shanahan team. He's

0: added Myles Garrett, and they added Trent McDuffie, and Aaron Donald's out of retirement. How stupid is that? I mean, if any team adds one of those guys in the offseason, that's a significant upgrade. Right. They added three.
1: Yeah.
0: And Sean McVay's been there and done that. Been there and done that. In this stadium in a Super Bowl year. And who can envision Aaron Donald pointing with his ring finger on Valentine's Day next year? Again. And we'll all make a big deal. Oh, he got a ring for Valentine's Day. They all get rings. That's the way it's looking like. Who's going to beat the Rams? Every game this year for the Rams will be must-see. And we finish up my season preview with the Seattle Seahawks, who are really pissed off about every syllable I just said about all the 31 other teams having a shot. Because they didn't lose all that much. They lost some guys on the back end, and they lost some, you know, Mafe up front. And they could replace these guys because John Schneider does that. They lost Kenneth Walker III, but they got Jadarian Price, the last pick in the first round. Would it surprise anybody that this kid runs for 1,000 yards and puts himself in the mix for Offensive Rookie of the Year, damn near wins it? Sam Darnold comes back, wings it around with a new offensive coordinator anyway. The defending Offensive Player of the Year is on this team, too. They've won the Super Bowl. Boy, out of all the 31 other teams that are just absolutely shoulder-chipped over the conversation about, oh, Donald's back because McGarrett's there. And everything I just said about the Rams, they're like, oh, what am I, chopped liver? Should I go get my Lombardi shine box? Mike McDonald and this team is raring to go, and it all starts on Wednesday night, opening night of the National Football League season, and that is my season preview of the 2026 NFL season. I need a nap.
1: Let's go.
0: And a break.
1: Come on.
0: And a drink. And your phone calls at 844-204-RICH. 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

0: Well, I mean, I'm like, okay, we're back on ESPN Radio. I mean,
1: for at least the rest of the hour.
0: Put it, okay, for the radio audience, some I don't know who did at ESPN. They were very kind to.
2: It's cool.
0: Add up my 7 years of service with ESPN and Disney from 96 to 03, and then the 23 years at NFL Network, which ESPN now owns. Put it together, it's 30 years. So I've got a, that's what it says here. Rich Eisen recognizing 30 magical years with the Walt Disney Company, which I appreciate. Awesome. Very touching. So Jiminy Cricket,
1: here's
0: everybody.
1: The 30 more.
0: There we go. Here's the 30 more, right?
2: Here, here.
0: Okay, Kurt Warner is going to be joining us shortly.
1: Yeah.
0: So I didn't expect to go on for half an hour to start the show. I knew it would be long, but so
2: The NFC clocked in at 17 minutes.
0: Okay.
2: And the AFC 13 minutes. So
0: okay.
2: You know.
0: So I think the NFC is going to win the Super
2: Bowl.
0: Right.
2: You think, you know, they've got the the front end.
0: Okay.
2: They're a leg up.
0: Well, you know what we should do is we should. You know, I'll take a quick phone call, and then we'll take a break, and then we'll give our Super Bowl predictions before Kurt Warner joins us. And then Derrick Henry in hour two, Deshaun Jackson in hour three. Also have my first power rankings of the season.
2: Ooh.
0: Let's go to Matthew in Seattle, right? I mean, we got ourselves
1: it makes sense.
0: A game tonight in Seattle, and this is where Banner Raise is going to be revealed in front of Brockman's Patriots. What's up, Matthew?
3: Hello. How's everything going? Greaves in Seattle.
0: What's
3: but
0: up,
3: I'm actually
0: bud?
3: From Philly, and I'm a return caller.
0: Okay.
3: I got the win-loss game exactly correct last year for the Eagles.
0: Okay.
3: And so I'm calling to defend my championship.
0: Oh, so it's, you want to do that again right now for the Philadelphia Eagles? Your win-loss?
3: Yes, sir.
0: Okay.
3: Yes.
0: Let's give him what he's looking for.
2: Fast.
0: Thought you just wanted to talk, but I'll give you what you're looking for. Okay, here we go. What happens when the Eagles take on the Washington Commanders to start the season, sir?
3: Win.
0: Okay. What happens when you're at the Titans?
3: Win.
0: All right. Then you got the Bears on a Monday night in Chicago.
3: We're going to lose.
0: 2-1, home for the Rams.
3: I'm going to say we win.
0: 3-1 at in England against the Jaguars, Tottenham.
3: I think we might lose that just because the Jaguars are so used to traveling over there like 4 or 5 times a year, right? So we might actually get caught up in the time shift there.
0: All right, 3-2 home for the Panthers.
3: Win.
0: 4-2 Monday nighter against the Cowboys at home.
3: I feel a bit Ugatu-ish. Like I feel like I'm in the minority where I don't know why everyone's so crazy on Dallas. So I'm sorry, TJ, but we're gonna win this.
0: 5-2 at the Commanders. Sunday night.
3: We'll win.
0: 6-2 home for the Giants.
3: I think John Harbaugh knows the team really well, and they pull one out, and we lose, the Giants win one.
0: Oh, gosh. Okay. Home for the Steelers.
3: The Keystone Cup, we'll win it.
0: 7-3 at the Cowboys on Thanksgiving.
3: I think the Cowboys take that one.
0: 7-4 at the Cardinals.
3: Win.
0: 8-4 home for the Colts.
3: She's like, I think we win.
0: 9-4 home for the Seahawks.
3: Ooh. I might be at that game, and I was at the Chicago game last year and we lost. So I'm going to say we lose that game.
0: All right. You're the mush. Now it's the Christmas Eve against the Texans at home.
3: Another team that I think people are kind of overhyping. I think we win that.
0: All right. That's now 10 wins at San Francisco.
3: Win.
0: 11-5 at the Giants.
3: Win.
0: All right. 12-5. Thanks for the call. Matthew in Seattle.
2: Yeah.
0: All right. Let's take a break. When we come back, our Super Bowl 61 predictions right here on the Rich Eisen Show. Everybody. 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
12: Jackson Dart's my guy at quarterback. I want him as often as I can get him. 8 top 10 fantasy weeks last season in just 12 games. Webb's fifth most among quarterbacks last season. Again, he did not have near the supporting cast that he's set up with right now, including Malik Nabers. Isaiah Likely has been his most targeted player this offseason by far. They have the fifth easiest projected schedule for quarterbacks this season. So much to love about Jackson Dart. He's my guy.
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0: I agree. It's all about.
1: Okay.
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2: Let's do it.
1: ESPN's going to have it. ESPN and ABC, Disney family of networks, got the Super Bowl. Who's going to be in it? You ready to make your prediction, Chris? I made mine last night on NFL Game Day morning season preview.
2: What do you got? What'd you do?
1: I'll tell you after you. Okay, you go great first. Music, please. Who's making the Super Bowl, Chris? What's your prediction?
2: The last time the Patriots lost a Super Bowl, what happened, TJ? They made it the next year and they won it.
1: He didn't wait for you to answer.
2: It was rhetorical. I've said it multiple times. My son is a diehard fan of both these teams. The Cage Brockman Bowl. Patriots, Rams. Patriots win once again.
1: Oh, boy. You better save up for those tickets now, pal.
2: Yes.
1: Okay.
2: Currently saving.
1: TJ, Patriots over Rams is a Super Bowl 61 prediction. What do you have over there?
0: Well, I just want to let you guys know that I could cheat. But I'm not going to cheat because early this morning it came. It came.
1: There it is.
0: Courier.
1: Yep. It is, TJ with production value right there.
0: I'm not going to the end. I'm not going to cheat.
1: Okay.
2: I love it.
0: But I will say this.
1: What a bit.
2: I love it. It's great.
1: He's so committed.
2: Keep going.
0: A bit. This is real.
1: Oh, I'm sorry.
0: It's not a game.
1: My bad. I don't mean to denigrate.
0: I don't do this for fun. This is a game. My heart.
1: Nice.
0: Okay.
1: Yes.
0: My heart says one thing and my head says another thing. My heart says the Dallas Cowboys over the Denver Broncos in the Super Bowl. I want that
1: flashback.
0: I don't know. It could say that at the end of this. I haven't looked yet. But my head says the Buffalo Bills finally get over the hump.
1: Ooh.
0: They defeat the LA Rams and win their first Super Bowl.
1: Well, I am going to flip that script, if you will, TJ. Not the one in your hand.
0: You know, I'm not even
1: the one you just laid out. The one that you just laid out. I just think the Rams at the end of the day are going to, you know, have the football gods smile on them with their health and win it all. They're going to do it just like the last time. They have set up everything to do it, and I think they do it over the Bills. I almost put the Broncos in here, you know? Put the Broncos in here.
0: One bone away from...
1: And I don't know. I also thought, do I do Bengals-Rams again, too? Just for you-know-whats and giggles. But I've got the Rams over the Bills is my Super Bowl prediction for Super Bowl 61. And Rams over the Bills.
0: Okay.
1: I also toyed with just saying, screw it. The Ravens are just suddenly going to start doing it, too. Because I thought, I got Derrick Henry on the show, and I want to... I'm not saying that. I wasn't saying I'm disrespecting him.
3: Get on his bad side.
1: No, listen. Mm. I see how they can pull it off. I could see how they can do it. I don't know. I just see the Bills putting it together. I see, and by the way, I predicted Josh Allen to win the MVP. Mm. I think that's what's going to happen. He wins the MVP. The Bills win the AFC. They make it to the Super Bowl. But the Rams are just too damn good. And last night, Kurt, who's about to join us, along with Mooch, had Joe Burrow winning the MVP award.
2: Oh. Who did they take in there?
1: They didn't even take
2: the Bengals.
1: The Bengals to win the division. I'm like, so somebody's going to be a wild card winner in the MVP award?
2: Oh, last year proved you don't have to win the division to win MVP.
0: Okay. Thanks to Rich.
1: Got it.
2: I'm just pointing out the facts of the case.
1: Okay. That's true. I just walked into that one, didn't I?
2: You did.
1: Kurt and I had the same Super Bowl prediction. And Kurt's our next guest right here on the Rich Eisen Show when we come back on the radio.
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1: 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Earlier on the show, Pro Football Hall of Famer Kurt Warner. Coming up, Ravens running back Derrick Henry. Delaware State head coach Deshaun Jackson. And now, it's Rich Eisen.
2: Hour number two of the Rich Eisen Show is on the air. Derrick Henry is in our rundown. He lurks. He will join us later on in this hour. Deshaun Jackson stops by in studio. He's the new head coach of he's the head coach of Delaware State football.
3: That's really cool.
2: And he's got a new documentary based on his life coming up on Amazon Prime called Go Deep, the Deshaun Jackson story. So I'll have a chat with him. My power rankings, the first of the season as well. 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Once again, getting ready to call tonight's game on Westwood One Radio, as he does on Sunday nights and big games. Kurt Warner back here on the program from Seattle. What's up, Kurt? How are you?
4: Hey, buddy, what's going on? I'm excited to be back. I'm excited to be in Seattle and getting the season started tonight.
2: Man, excited that we did, but just excitement all around. We did the season preview last night. Let's jump into tonight's game.
3: Let's go.
2: What's your expectation for this evening's contest, Kurt?
4: I think when you think back to the Super Bowl, everybody felt like, oh, you know, New England was crushed in that game. Seattle dominated across the board. Now, they definitely dominated on defense, but I thought New England's defense, I just went back and watched the game again. I thought New England's defense really held Seattle in check. I mean, it was 12-0 going into the fourth quarter. They scored, 17 points there in the fourth quarter, but one was a defensive touchdown. The other 10 points came off of turnovers that were inside the 40-yard line. And so the defense did a really nice job. Now it's going to fall on the offense with the new weapons, A.J. Brown and Romeo Doubs and Drake May, to have some answers to what Mike McDonald did defensively. But when you go back and watch it, it was a lot closer game than maybe you would think when you looked at the score. And so, with the new additions, I'm excited to see what this offense can do. And I think this game's going to be closer than a lot of people expect, just based off of the numbers or what you kind of remember first impression-wise of the Super Bowl last year.
2: Well, knowing Drake May's game as well as you have covered and seen, what makes the A.J. Brown acquisition so good for him?
4: Well, I think the biggest thing is you always want to make the game easier for a young quarterback. And how you make a game easier is, if a team wants to play man-to-man coverage, which is something that New England struggled with in the Super Bowls when Seattle played man-to-man coverage. If you're going to play man-to-man coverage, you've got a guy that you can count on to win against anybody. Him against Christian Gonzalez would be a great matchup if we get to see it numerous times. But a guy that you believe, hey, I can make the game easier. I don't have to overthink this. I got A.J. Brown on one side of the field. He's in man-to-man coverage. I believe he can win in every situation. Let's just drop back, set my feet, and throw the football to that kind of guy. So that's the thing, I think, if you're going to get man-to-man coverage, that you're excited of having A.J. Brown. Now, Seattle last year, when they played against him, they did a lot of what we call cover six. What that is, Rich, is it means it's kind of a cover two, a rolled corner with a safety over the top to one side and a quarters look safety and corner in an off position away from that. They like that coverage. It gave Drake May some problems last year. So I'm interested to see if they put A.J. Brown on one side of the field over and over again in this game, does Seattle just say, hey, let's roll a corner, let's put a safety over the top, let's force these other guys to beat us in that type of situation. So it's going to be a fun cat and mouse game. I got a lot of questions going into this first matchup of what it's going to look like for the New England Patriots and how Seattle is going to attack them with some of the new pieces. But that's what makes it exciting. That's why I can't wait for the season to start and see who these two teams are.
2: What's Seattle's offense with a new play caller going to look like, do you think, Kurt?
4: I mean, you have to believe they're going to try to do the same things. But Zach Charbonnet coming off of the knee injury, you know, you've got Price, who you've drafted number one. You lose Kenneth Walker, who was huge in the Super Bowl with, you know, big play after big play. And so you want to run the football. You want to play action off the run game. That's what made this team so good. But will they have the ability to do that? Will this play caller, first-time play caller, be able to get into that rhythm, find that rhythm, and keep that balance, you know, as they did last year? Because that's what made them so good offensively, and that's where JSN excelled, was off the play action and getting those one-on-one situations down the field. So I'm interested to see that as well. Anytime you get a first-time play caller, it's not just going through a play sheet and, you know, dialing up, you know, this number and that number. It's about the feel of the game, what a defense is doing against you, those adjustments in game. And you always feel like there's going to be some growing pains when you've got a guy that hasn't done it before.
2: Kurt Warner here on the Rich Eisen Show, getting set to call on national radio tonight's Seahawks and Patriots opener. And then comes the Melbourne game on Thursday. You were 38 in your last year as a professional quarterback. Matthew Stafford is 38 as he's waking up, probably figuring out what time it is, what day it is right now in Australia. What do you think's going through his mind, knowing the team that he's got in front of him, Kurt?
4: Oh, I mean, first, he's got to be ecstatic. Is that how good they were last year, coming off of an MVP-type season? You've got the pieces back on offense. You've got a defense now that can take some pressure off of you. You know, it's funny, he won the MVP last year, but I remember the year before down the stretch, he had a number of games where he didn't even throw for 200 yards, where, you know, they were winning games defensively, and he could just be a complimentary piece. Every quarterback loves to throw it across the yard and throw for 40 touchdowns and all of that. But there is something that's nice about going into games and going, hey, if – you know, I don't have this kind of game and I don't play up to this standard, we can still win football games. And take that pressure off of Matthew Stafford, to me, has to have him extremely excited about, you know, what they can be and what the possibilities are. You know, so close last year, like I said, he had a great year last year. To me, he's got to be going into this, you know, season. I don't know how long he wants to play, but man, this is a great opportunity for us to win another championship. And, you know, what a turn of events that would be after all those years in Detroit and not being able to win a playoff game. And everybody saying what they said about Matthew Stafford, to have an MVP, if you can go on and win another Super Bowl and have two Super Bowl championships at this stage, it would be, you know, pretty incredible, kind of that turnaround and how people see him now compared to, I think, how people saw him when he came out of Detroit.
2: Yeah, man. I mean, a former Lions quarterback and now a former Cleveland Browns defensive end. It sounds like they could toast each other like it's the end of Trading Places, that they're feeling good and looking good and, you know, toasting each other, because Garrett's probably never really rushed very much with a lead in the fourth quarter. Yeah. And Donald, though, didn't make the flight, so it looks like Jackson Dart on Monday Night Football Week 2 might be the first quarterback who's got to look over the line of scrimmage and see Donald and see Garrett. Was there any comparison when you played at all to look over the line? You got to check some absolute beast that's right over your center, and then you got to look to see where the other guy is on the edge. Is there anybody like that?
4: I mean,
2: you could recall.
4: I don't know if it's like these two guys. I mean, you know, these two guys have been the best at their position on the planet for a while. I mean, you know, I had obviously Warren Sapp and a Simeon Rice type player who was obviously a really good pass rusher on the edge and what Warren could do. But I don't recall two guys, you know, anywhere close to kind of this pedigree, you know, because I think they're going to go down as, you know, greatest defensive end, you know, we've seen in this era, greatest defensive tackle that we've seen in this era. And obviously they've got their place in the history of the game, two of the best to ever play. So I don't know if anything quite like that. You know, that's obviously rare. Good players at different positions over the years, but if we get the Aaron Donald that we've seen through, you know, his career, if we get him to go along with Myles Garrett at this stage in his career, man, it's going to be, you know, I'm going to feel bad for the quarterbacks on the other side every time they got to show up on Sunday.
2: Kurt Warner here on the Rich Eisen Show. And last night on the NFL Game Day season preview show, you and I had the same Super Bowl 61 prediction of Rams over Bills. Why do you like the Bills to win the AFC, Kurt?
4: Well, I think there's a lot of unknowns in the AFC. You know, you got Lamar Jackson and company that, you know, are always formidable, but new head coach, what exactly does that look like? You've got the Kansas City Chiefs, who obviously, you know, been kind of toast to the AFC for so long, but Patrick Mahomes coming back after 8 months with that ACL and knee injury, what exactly does he look like? And so I just think there's some unknowns in the AFC, and Josh Allen, as good as he's been, has his team in the mix every single year. And so if, you know, again, I don't know if this is a sentimental pick, if this is a, you know, solely, hey, it's before the season. I would love to see Josh Allen in the Super Bowl. And I believe he's got a chance this year. You know, just like so many other teams, I think Denver's going to be really good again. You know, probably should have represented the AFC last year if Bo Nix was healthy. And so I think there's a lot of good teams in the AFC. I just don't see one that I say, okay, all the pieces are together. That's the team that's going to represent the AFC. And so with that, I think Josh Allen is going to be in the mix. I think he's going to play great again this year. And I think he's got as good a chance as ever to beat it.
2: That said, your prediction for MVP was Joe Burrow. Why?
4: Well, I mean, we think back a couple years that, you know, Joe Burrow, you know, led the league in passing yardage and touchdowns and all of that. And he's got all his guys back offensively that I just believe he's going to put up incredible numbers. And then if you get a defense that, you know, gives you a few more possessions, you know, can stop some people, because I think why he didn't win the MVP was because the team didn't win enough that year. If the team can come together and win more games this year, I believe the numbers will be there for Joe Burrow to make a case for the MVP, and that's why I stacked him up there.
2: Kurt Warner, a few more minutes left with Kurt before he calls tonight's Wednesday season opener in Seattle on national radio right here on the Rich Eisen Show. Okay, man, so many different ways I can go with you right now. Kyler Murray in Minnesota, crystal ball it.
4: I'm fascinated by this one because I watched Kyler a lot, you know, being that he was in my backyard in Arizona and my former team. And we've seen obviously incredible glimpses of his talent and, you know, he played half a season in the MVP race. So we've seen him play really, really well, but he's never put it all together in terms of seeing the game and playing the position, the way that you play it, starting from inside the pocket and not just relying on his incredible physical gifts. You know, with Justin Jefferson, with this offense, with what they've asked their quarterback to do in Minnesota, it has been a lot more play it more conventional in the pocket, get the ball to your playmakers. And so I know we talk about KOC not having a quarterback like this. Is this offense going to look different? Are they going to put in elements to, you know, to use Kyler Murray's feet more? Well, maybe, but I just think they're built because they've got the weapons on the outside for a quarterback to get the ball to him. So I don't exactly know what this is going to look like. Great cast of characters, KOC. I love what he does with quarterbacks and the way he's brought guys along. But I don't really know because I haven't seen Kyler put it all together up to this point in his career. And, you know, old dogs, new tricks. Can that happen at this stage? Can he grow into that? You know, is all he needed was a change of scenery and a change of coach to be able to do that? For me, the verdict is still out. Obviously, tremendous talent across that offense, a really good defense. This very easily should be a playoff football team, but it's going to depend on what Kyler we get and can we get the consistency from him for 17 weeks that we've never really seen with his time in Arizona.
2: All right, rapid fire sports talk radio questions before I let you go, Kurt. Here we go. Dart or Shuck? Which one's going to have more of a breakout season?
4: I'm going to say Shuck. As much as I like Jackson Dart, I'm going to say Shuck.
2: Okay. Do you want to? I know I gave you rapid fire, but you can.
4: Like the way he played down the stretch, you know, his comfort in the offense, playing the position. He made big time throw after big time throw. Jackson Dart to me made a lot of plays, but a lot of it was more the athletic mode as opposed to just playing the position. So I just liked Tyler and the way he played the position a year ago. And I think he's going to, you know, make strides in that department.
2: The quarterback that could take his team further than they've been. Knicks, Herbert, Trevor, Stroud.
4: Knicks,
2: Herbert. Herbert, Trevor Lawrence, Stroud. So Knicks would be, and Stroud would be the championship game. Trevor would be to the championship game. Herbert would just be to win a playoff game. What do you think?
4: I mean, if it's just based on that, I'd probably say Herbert, but I think they're in a position to win a playoff game. But I'm going to say Bo Nix. They were the best team in the AFC last year. As I said earlier, I thought they should have been in the Super Bowl if he would have been healthy. I think their team is really, really good. The pieces around him, and I really like Bo. I mean, he continues to get better. He makes big plays. He wins in the big moments. I really like him. And so I believe they've got a chance to go to the Super Bowl this year. And so, with all that being said, those other guys, I think, are going to have good seasons. But I'm going to say, Bo Nix and the Broncos.
2: All right. Who goes further, Dak or Caleb?
4: I'm going Dak this year. I had them being in the playoffs on our show last night, so knocking Carolina out, putting the Cowboys in. Their offense is going to be really good. If their defense can be what I think a lot of people are expecting, is a huge jump. That doesn't mean they're going to be a top 10 defense, but a huge jump from where they've been the last couple years. I do believe they're a playoff team. I do believe they've got the firepower to beat anybody in the NFC. So I'm going to go there. I feel like Caleb and company are going to take a step back. And it doesn't mean they're a worse football team. I just think they're going to take a step back from how things played out last year. As Caleb was so good in the moment, but they won so many late games with heroics that I just don't know if you can live in that world year after year. So I have to see Caleb become more efficient as a quarterback before I believe that they're really that one of those teams that can compete in the NFC. So I'm leading Dak and the Cowboys here.
2: Injured quarterback to look more like himself, Jaden Daniels, Patrick Mahomes.
4: Hold
2: on a minute.
4: I know.
2: I mean, one, you got to say body of work. You know, how can I doubt him? But, the question is, Jaden Daniels, was he the unicorn or the kid that got hurt? Or can he be the unicorn again? And Mahomes, like, who's going to.
4: Yeah. I mean, if I've got to put, my stake on one of these guys, I'm with you on Patrick Mahomes, is that the body of work comes back in 8 months, hasn't missed a practice. Like, all of this stuff that you're like, this is unreal. Like this should not be happening. This is not something that, I think anybody foresaw when he got injured late in the season last year, but I just can't doubt the guy. I mean, he's shown us at every turn that, hey, he can do and will do whatever it takes to help his team win and to play good football. And so I'm not really sure who Jaden is. I'm excited to see what he's going to be in year three. If it is rookie, or if it's more of what we saw last year. But if I'm picking one of these guys to look more like themselves, you've got to go with the guy that, always looks special to some regard, and that's Patrick Mahomes.
2: Lastly, who starts more games, Shedeur Sanders or Fernando Mendoza?
4: Ooh. I'm going to say Shedeur Sanders. Okay. I because of the team and because of how it starts, there's been a lot of struggles with Deshaun Watson, and, I've talked about it a lot. Just his ability or lack of ability to see the field and play the game has been glaring since he's been in Cleveland. And I just don't know how that's going to change. I saw some more of that in the preseason. I don't know how that's going to change. So I think this thing could turn to Shedeur, fairly early in the season and give him a chance to prove if he can be that guy before, this quarterback class that's coming in next year. And so Fernando, I do believe, will play at some point this year. But I believe when you're talking about more games, I think Shedeur will have his chance earlier in the season.
2: All right, I lied. More likely to start week three, health related, regardless of health. Okay, we're assuming everyone's healthy. More likely to start week three, Michael Penix or Shedeur Sanders?
4: Wow. Again, I'm a believer that Michael Penix is going to play more than Tua, and Shedeur is going to play more than Deshaun. If I got to go week three, I'm going to go Shedeur. Two games on the road, coming back to Cleveland after everything that's gone down with Deshaun.
2: Yep.
4: If things don't go well early, I think they could make a change that quickly in the season. So Man, I could see both of them, but I'm going to go Shadour.
2: You're the man, Kurt. See, we're back. It's like regular season rapid fire now, man.
4: I can't wait. I don't have anything to go on, though, Rich. I know that. You know, nothing to
2: base
4: anything
2: on. I know you hate week one predictions.
4: I'm just throwing stuff out there, but I can't wait for guys to play some football and break down some tape so we can really dive into it.
2: And that's why I hit you with all of these questions you hate to answer, because you're so happy football's back. So have a great time tonight with Kevin Harlan, man. I'll see you on Sunday.
4: All right, buddy. Can't wait.
2: And, of course, QB Confidential is Kurt Warner's must-subscribe to YouTube page.
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2: 844-204-RICH, number to dial right here on the Rich Eisen Show. 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

0: see if it happens. Got a 27 out of 32 shot at it.
1: Wow.
0: Woo. Back here on the Rich Eisen Show, everybody, 844-204-RICH, number to dial. Got my power rankings coming up in a second. Listen, this clock thing in Michigan hasn't, it's timeless, isn't it? Yeah, it's timeless. It's timeless.
2: Golf, no more mulligans.
0: You know what I mean?
2: Michigan.
0: The Mac.
1: Not going away.
0: The Mac said, we're cool. You know, we got the explanation from the Big Ten. Western Michigan's like, we got the explanation. We're good. And then Mac wants some more Maction, I guess.
3: Maction. Time for some Maction.
1: Time for some Maction.
0: You know, they come out yesterday, say, hey, everybody should act like Michigan lost. And we would like this ruling reversed because protocols weren't followed. And and it's like, oh, okay. All right. The NCAA said, yeah, that's not going to happen. even though they kind of admit protocols were not followed. Unless, you know, the protocols were followed to make it accurate. Listen.
2: Why was Santiago touched?
0: There's many different ways to go about it here. Obviously, me having the team that got the extra shot, and then the extra shot, everybody's acting as if it was a tush push from the half-yard line instead of a 60-yard heave that, you know, one would think the other team should defend. The answer to that is like, well, they should have had to have defended anything. It should have already been in the locker room with a lifetime of memories and an amazing blue pelt on the Kalamazoo wall. Okay.
1: All of that's true.
0: I you know what I'm saying? Yeah. I hear you. Yeah, I get it. But the NCAA did come out and say, yeah, we're not changing the result, but we are going to send out a memo from the NCAA National Coordinator of Officials named Ron Snodgrass.
2: Ooh, I mean, that's
1: a real name.
0: Good old Ron back in the summer camp probably had a rough go of it in like bunk nine.
1: Oof.
0: With Snodgrass. But anyway.
1: Snodgrass.
0: Snodgrass. All right. I mean, he sent this out approved by the NCAA Secretary Rules Editor.
1: Oh.
0: Did you know there was such a thing?
1: I did not.
0: The SRE of the NCAA. Matt Young.
1: Who's the SRE? Up on LinkedIn.
0: The official time for all college football games is the time displayed on the in-stadium game clock. When a replay review requires time to be restored or otherwise adjusted, the replay official decision will be based on the embedded game clock contained within the program feed. If the broadcaster is unable to provide an embedded game clock, the replay official will use the game clock graphic displayed as part of the broadcast feed. This timing protocol should be followed consistently at all institutions and game sites. Forget about the fact that the game clock is inaccurate. Wait, I added that part.
2: It's a fact. You're right.
0: So I sent this to my buddy who sent me unsolicited a text that, boy, is everybody wrong the way that they're talking about this because, you know, the replay clock is more accurate than the game clock. And I understand that we're not seeing the replay clock and it makes everybody who's betting on games thinking, we'll refer to the replay clock as the clock that the home team wants to have used to benefit them. I sent the text to my friend. Mm-hmm. So they're going to use a system that we see on TV that has now been established by all this is flawed. And he wrote back, 100%. They are literally saying they're going to violate the rule book because we now know that the game clock, which is in the stadium and the TV, aren't synced. So they are proactively saying they're just going to go with the less accurate clock because it's what the audience

0: Actually, a Cat 5.
1: Thank you, Mike, for the Cat 5, everybody. Cat five. We're not talking about Carl Anthony Towns with five rebounds, are we? All right. Everybody's eyes are glazing over.
2: Yeah, category five.
1: It just seems like this flaw that there is with clocks, somehow, some way, for 60 minutes or 59 minutes and 59.5 seconds of football between Michigan and Western Michigan got played, for this needle to have been threaded by the football gods. And here's the good news. I don't think this is going to happen again. And because what are the odds? And Western Michigan is going to go move on to, I believe, Monmouth.
0: Oh, yeah.
1: Like
0: New Jersey.
1: The Monmouth of like your, yes. Is that yes. The Monmouth?
0: East.
1: Really?
0: East part of New Jersey. Yeah.
1: Really?
2: Monmouth.
1: Yeah. And if they win, they're going to go celebrate in Action Park. Is that where they're going to go, Mike? Hopefully not.
0: No, Action Park's been closed for a long time.
1: You know what I mean?
0: We'll go on the Alpine side.
1: And Michigan now has a massive mountain to climb. Massive mountain to climb with Oklahoma coming in. Because if they're playing against Oklahoma the way they played against Western Michigan, you know,
2: ain't gonna be close.
1: It's snackables for Venables is what I'm fearful of as a Michigan guy. I have all the hope in the world in this coaching staff and this kid to find the reserve and the study time and what have you, or it can't get any worse or what have you. And in terms of punishing Michigan, like Western Michigan wants it to, Michigan to be punished with at least you assuming it's a loss. Well, the voters did that. They're out of the top 25.
0: Yeah, it was like the largest drop ever.
1: And it went, I don't know about that.
3: They were 21-point favorites anyway.
1: I got it. Yeah. I hear you.
0: So, it's crazy.
1: But the fix that you're reading about, it ain't a fix.
0: No.
1: Well, it's a fix. It's a fix for the people who believe the fix is in when there's a clock we're not seeing that conveniently gets brought out so one team can get another shot at a 0.3% chance shot from the 48. Actually, it was from their own 40 because Underwood faded back and flat-footed threw it 60 yards in the air, which is why he's getting $11 million in NIL money. You just need that throw to be a little bit more with touch and a little bit more on time and a little bit more against the defense that is disguising its coverage, which Oklahoma is going to do. Oh, my God.
3: Starting quarterback for now.
1: I know. That's what we heard.
3: Right now.
1: And again, like Kyle Whittingham, is he going to be the first coach in this new era to be, well, he already is. That's what Josh Pate talked about on Tuesday, to be in the position of inheriting a quarterback with a large NIL tab and looking at the people who are paying that money and saying, he's the backup now.
0: Oof.
1: I have no choice but to do this. And just maybe his first month as a coach somewhere.
3: So we're at a point where the collectives are deciding the starting lineup?
1: Well, I mean, money talks, doesn't it?
2: Wins and losses talk.
1: Well, and I think that's what will end up ruling the day, or this kid is going to just find it, which you know I'm rooting for because I like him a lot.
3: Of course. Hope is not a strategy.
1: Is it not? I didn't know that. Stuart in Florida wants to chime in. What's up, Stuart?
4: Hey there, Stuart. Hi, how are you?
1: How are you, Stuart?
4: How are you? Great. So talking about the clock, the problem is you need to go back to the end of the play before where Underwood spikes it. There's 11 seconds. They run it down to 10, but because of the 2-second mandatory, they go to 8, realize there is 11 set it to 9. Then when you watch the snap, you'll see that it goes from 9 to 8 virtually instantly. And that's where it fell out of sync. If you watch the rest of the play, you'll see that each second goes ahead. And you talk about letting us see it. They did. They actually showed us and let us hear the whole replay booth and what they were showing. We saw it. That's why there really was a second. They got out of sync going from 9 to 8. Watch that, and you'll see it happens almost virtually instantly.
1: And that's the whole thing, Stuart. And that's the problem with going with the game clock that you're seeing on the screen is that it's just not accurate. You're dart throwing, and thank you for the call. You know what this is like? It's like measuring. You know what I mean? Like, we're not going to use the technology to put a chip in the ball and know exactly where to spot it.
0: Well, the UFL.
1: We're just going to have some dude who's running either up the field or back towards the line of scrimmage and look at where somebody gets tackled, and I think it's right there. I'm going to run straight line right towards it. and try and put my right or my left foot down, and that's

0: spot of the football. And then what we're going to do is take out these chains. The clock is now part of that. It's an inexact science that we just trust is as close to the accuracy as it is. There's a human error involved because somebody's literally pressing start and stop.
1: Yeah.
0: And there is no tenths of a second. It's not parsed down to the tenths of a second. And there is nothing that lights up when it's all over. The NBA's got it right. How many times have I said that?
2: Not often.
0: When it comes to that versus the NFL.
1: Rich, it's funny, though, what Stewart said. Brockman, is that almost not word for word what I told you yesterday about I saw that there was a second off when J.P. Buchanan caught the ball and you were given 11 seconds? You should have had 12 seconds. They took a second away from you, so I agree.
0: And it's just like when it goes from 1 to 0, is it all over, or is it there's still like it's 0.3 on it, 0.4 on it.
3: Yep.
0: So zeros aren't really zeros.
3: Nope.
0: But now it is because we're not going to the replay tape with the most accurate clock because you don't see it, and we're going to make sure that the fix for us is to make sure you don't think the fix is in because of how much money's on the line of what people are watching.
4: That's fair, though, and logical. I mean, how many millions of people watch that game and only, like, a handful of people actually know how much time is left?
0: Right.
4: That's preposterous.
0: And so Michigan was reached out to, you know, my guy Dave Abloff at Michigan said, we're not in charge of the replay clock or any clock, like, to do with a replay. So what are you coming to us for? Because everybody thinks Michigan cheated. That's where I think it gets me nuts. Come on. Get out of here. Oh, yeah.
4: Well, you got to
0: wear that. Because our quarterback looks so good on that first throw.
4: I mean, you got to wear that for a while.
0: I know that.
4: Unfortunately.
1: You would know that, though, right?
4: Yeah. No. It comes up all the time.
0: No. I know. He's Mr. Asterisk around here, and he doesn't.
4: Well, also, I'm a Patriots fan.
1: That's what I'm saying. That. He knows.
0: Which means you're in my boat.
4: Yeah.
0: Yeah,
3: oh, you guys are boat. Simpatico for once. Like, oh my God!
4: A great boat.
0: You know, we need a bigger boat.
3: Oh yeah!
0: I knew he'd love that line. Yes. He's a Jaws fan right here. All right, my power rankings. More of your phone calls when we come back here on the Rich Eisen Show. 844-204 Rich. 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

0: Russell is one of the great trades, if not the biggest leasing in the history of Alexander Walker for D'Angelo Russell is one of the great trades, if not the biggest leasing in the history to say that A, Mike Conley and N'Keal Alexander Walker for D'Angelo Russell is one of the great trades, if not the biggest leasing in the history of Timberwolves basketball. One of the most influential trades in terms of he was kind of a final piece that glued a bunch of things together.
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0: spot and the Lions, and neither are on my list, I'll be honest with you. I'm just saying right now, the way I'm looking at it, could be wrong, and this could be right. The Texans' defense is too good to leave off this list. They're just too good. And the other teams, I've got them, I got them above the Texans at 9. But right now, the Chargers are 8.
1: Ooh.
0: I can't quit them.
1: Oh.
0: I can't quit them. And I know that the Texans have punked the Chargers in the playoffs, in the regular season. I'm just going to say Mike McDaniel and Jim Harbaugh equals a much better offense than we've seen in Los Angeles.
2: You'd
0: much
2: think so.
0: Better.
3: Yep.
0: Much better. And defensively, minus Jesse Minter, might counteract it. Don't know. We shall see. I just kind of dig what they've built. And I couldn't knock the Chargers down yet another peg after having them 2 in my way, way, way too soon power rankings back in the spring.
1: You had them 5 a month ago.
0: I know. I'm just, hey, man.
1: I know.
0: It's now rubber meeting the road time.
1: I'm just saying.
0: Number 7 are the Eagles.
1: Hey, stays like a before.
0: I've got the Eagles at 7. I have them just, everybody, again, who has laid eyes on them, say they are the biggest team they've seen at every position. And Jalen Hurts, let's see what you got, sir. Because at 6, the New England Patriots and A.J. Brown are right above them in my power rankings. Bro, you know, they've got the Seahawks tonight. And this is a very tough assignment. And then they've got Pittsburgh at home, at Jacksonville, at Buffalo.
1: Yeah, tough start.
0: I don't know if they're going to be in my power rankings much longer. We'll see.
1: Oh, no. That's disrespectful.
0: I don't think it's disrespectful. Oh, a 1-3 start? I can't keep you in my top 10.
1: 1-3 start, I eat Del Tufo's hat.
0: Okay.
3: No, I can't keep
0: don't
3: another
0: say
3: hat.
0: That. You've done this before.
3: I like my hat. It's a Rams hat.
0: You've done this before. Be careful. 5. I have them winning the AFC. The Buffalo Bills are here.
1: Whoa.
0: I know. I popped them back on my list.
1: A month ago.
0: At the end of the day, I'm like, listen, if I've got them winning the Super Bowl, in the Super Bowl, I can't have them not in my power rankings.
1: Wow.
0: I've come around on it. Josh Allen's my MVP choice. I've bought in. You know, I bought in a new set of eyes in a situation. Joe Brady bringing it. Although it's kind of the same set of eyes in terms of what Allen's been talking to on the offensive side of the ball. 4 is Dallas. 4 is Dallas.
3: 4?
0: Yeah, bud.
1: No, they were 4 last time.
0: I'm high on them.
2: I'm saying.
0: I'm high on Dak and this offense running it back. And defensively, they're better. So if offensively they're top 5 and defense they're top 16, dare I even say top 10?
2: Oof, that's a big jump.
0: I got it to go from DFL to top 10. But they've made the moves. They've made the smart bets. The table's wired. Just roll the dice, hit the point.
2: Boom.
0: Collect the cash. 3 is Denver. I understand I've got Buffalo making the Super Bowl and I got Denver higher. But I'm just telling you what they are right now. And at the end of the day, I might be proven correct with a Super Bowl run for the Bills. And I might be proven correct with a run to the playoffs by Jacksonville again. And I might be proven correct by a run to the playoffs by the Lions over the Texans and the Bills who are in the Bears who are in my power rankings to end the beginning of the season. Denver's just so great offensively on that line. And adding Waddle, Nick's coming back. Sean Payton's just as intense as they come. The defense could come up with 70 sacks. And at the end of the day, I know Seattle fans get pissed off that I put them at 2 in their title defense and I put the Rams at 1, but that's just the way it is, man. It's just the way it is. You know, who's saying that? It's just the way it is.
3: Bruce Hornsby.
0: That's right. Thank you. Range, yeah. And I'm the range. You know what I mean? I'm the range. And on the range, the Rams almost beat the Seahawks to the Super Bowl last year. And since then, they added Trent McDuffie. And they added Aaron Donald because Myles Garrett was added. At the end of the day, those are my week 1 power rankings brought to you by SoFi. Get your money right. There are so many other teams that could make the top 10 right now. So many other ones. The Bengals, I think, are going to make a nice run. The Ravens, I think, are going to make a nice run. I'd really like the run that the Vikings could make a nice run. Packers could make a nice run. I just can't do it. You have one.

0: more.
1: I'm giving you more. It's tough to do a power rankings to start the season. The Bucks could make a nice run. There's always going to be a surprise team you're not seeing coming. Chiefs are not on this list, and you accuse me of being a passionate Chiefs fan in the same way who's the young man whose voice you just heard accused me of passionate Rams.
2: They're not a top 10 team right now.
1: Chiefs, right?
2: Yeah. No. I mean, Jacksonville should probably be on this list.
1: Over who?
2: Yeah, honestly, probably the Bears, even though I really like the Bears. Dude,
1: okay. Over the Chargers, maybe?
2: Dallas is too high.
1: Come on now.
3: No.
2: Dallas should not be ahead of New England. Like, come on.
1: I don't know. I think they play right now. I think the Cowboys beat you.
3: Oh.
2: No chance.
1: Okay, man.
4: But yes, we shall see.
1: We shall see, and it starts tonight.
3: Oh, this is great. We're back.
1: We are back.
3: I love it.
1: We are back.
2: It's exciting.
1: Derrick Henry coming up. DeSean Jackson after him.
2: Perfect.
1: I would agree.
2: Can't wait to hear from DeSean.
1: And then, you know, we do have to talk about the U.S. Open.
2: We have to.
1: Yesterday at the U.S. Open was one of the best days I can recall.
2: Ever.
1: At the U.S. Open. You know, it really was something else.
2: Ben Shelton, rising star. We're going to have an American in the U.S. Open final, which hasn't happened in forever.
1: And it's, there's something, I don't want to lay it all out here. Yeah. I think we'll finish the program now.
2: Sure.
1: Just the way that most Americans' nights ended with the U.S. Open.
2: Oh, my God.
1: With one eye open or both eyes closed.
2: Oh. I stayed up and then I couldn't fall asleep because I was so jacked up from what I just watched.
1: It really was so much fun. It's so much fun. And just to say it here, too, you know, McEnroe and Fowler are just an incredible list.
2: A-plus performance by them last night, too.
1: Incredible. And the shots, you know, you could see the hair on the tennis ball, man.
2: It was great. No judges. It's all automated computers.
1: Yeah, I know.
2: Amazing.
1: We should do that in baseball.
3: No clocks.
2: Probably do it in every sport.
1: No, stop it.
3: No clock.
1: It's not as simple, obviously. And by the way, we love umpires and referees here. Please.
3: Yes.
1: And we love clock operators.
3: Yes.
1: The most.
2: Do we?
1: I didn't apologize for winning.
3: Especially at me.
1: Derrick Henry, DeSean Jackson, and you, hour three, everybody.
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0: 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Earlier on the show, Pro Football Hall of Famer Kurt Warner. Ravens running back Derrick Henry. Coming up, Delaware State head coach DeSean Jackson. And now, it's Rich Eisen.
2: Hour number three of the Rich Eisen Show is on the air. DeSean Jackson's waiting in the wings to join us in person, but normally we just spend the top of hour three catching up on what you missed the first 2 hours, but we must reject with those formalities because we've got a future Hall of Fame running back joining us right here on the program from the Baltimore Ravens. Always great to say hello to our friend Derrick Henry. How are you, Derrick? Hey.
3: Rich, what's going on? How y'all doing?
2: I'm doing fine. Listen, Derrick, I always shoot you straight. I never lie to you. I'll be honest. I saw you sit down. Looks like you let yourself go.
3: I might have, Rich. Sorry to disappoint.
2: No, I mean, I don't know what you've been up to. Working out? Working out lately, Derrick? You been working out?
3: Yeah, here and there. Apparently, not up to your standards, so I got to.
2: Oh, listen, look at me. You could see me here. You know what I mean?
3: You look great. Look great, man.
2: You know what I mean? I'm just trying to live up to the mug. You're trying to live up to a heck of a lot more. How you feeling entering week 11, year 11, Derrick, for you?
3: Feel good. Feel like it's year one.
2: Is that right?
3: Feel great.
2: Okay. How is it there in Baltimore with the new HC, Jesse Minter, Derrick?
3: It's been fun. And great getting to know him, building that chemistry with the whole offense. Every day just going out there getting better, shooting for a standard that Dex wants us to represent. So it's been a lot of fun.
2: Are you referring to the new offensive coordinator, Declan Doyle? Is what you're saying?
3: Mm-hmm.
2: Okay. What can you allow?
3: Is that head coach? I think it's the OC.
2: No, I'm just talking about, I was just talking about the new HC. The new, Jesse.
3: Yeah, it's been fun with Jesse for sure. It's helping trying to build a culture that he wants the Ravens to represent and foundation that he wants it to be here. And, you know, guys who are leaders stepping up, going at it every day, offense, defense, special teams, just the football stuff, and getting better every day. It's been a lot of fun. And we're excited to head into Indianapolis and go against a good team.
2: How is it different set of eyes with Jesse Minter than with John Harbaugh? How's it been different, Derrick?
3: I mean, every coach has different ways that they do stuff, different philosophies, things they like, things they don't like. And, you know, that's all Jesse has been trying to do is, you know, implement things that he wants us to do and what he sees works best. Communicate that to us and go out there and shoot for it every day.
2: Listen, and I know, Derrick, questions like the one that I just asked can be interpreted in any answer that you're denigrating or not being complimentary of John Harbaugh in any way, shape, or form. I'm just trying to determine how, for Ravens fans, it could be different, right, that Jesse Minter is now there and implementing something that could lead to better results in the long run, Derrick.
3: Are you saying, like, I'm trying to get, like, you're trying to see what you are trying to implement? Like, how is it going to be different from Harbaugh?
2: Yeah. Mm-hmm. How is it different? How has it been different? And do you think it could lead to different results at the end of the day?
3: I mean, I guess the where we do stuff with Jesse is different than Harbaugh. You know, I can't really put like a prediction on, what it's going to look like. I know what we want it to look like, but we got to go do it. So I'm not going to sit here and be like, oh, we're going to do this or, you know, say we're going to do that or this and that. But I mean, we're just trying to work towards something special and continue to work towards that each and every week, you know, that we go out there and, you know, now we're at week one. So we got to put it on display, everything that we've been working towards and all the work we put in.
2: Because just from my perspective,
3: Harbaugh to Jesse and now.
2: Yeah. Because, I mean, just from my perspective, I never saw Harbaugh drop M&M, you know, at a team function. I never saw that before.
3: Derrick. Oh, you were talking about football.
2: I'm just
3: That was different. That was a lot of fun. Yeah, I mean, if that was the case, you could have been like, what was Jesse's performance like towards Harbaugh? And I'd be like, I never seen Harbaugh perform. And Jesse went out there and like he was on 8 Mile and just killed the Eminem song.
2: Yeah, that was different. I saw that for sure. And what can you tell the public, if you will, how the offense might be different with Declan Doyle?
3: How the offense might be different with Declan?
2: Mm-hmm.
3: Okay. I mean, it's a different scheme. I ain't gonna give too much.
2: Okay.
3: It's a different scheme. Everybody's been loving it. Trying to perfect it the best way we can. We got new guys in who's come in and did a great job, and the guys that's been here just trying to continue to get better. And we're just excited to go out there and play some football. We've been in training camp for the last month and a half, so finally get to do the real thing and play against a different team when they count. So just excited to get ready to go do that.
2: Now, do you? I've been speaking to you for years now. My gosh, 10 years in the league, and I know the way you operate. On the field. And I'm just wondering, in between your temples, do you have a chip on your shoulder? You're going to turn 33 at the end of the year, and you're like, that is just a number. I am here to lay down a marker for the entire running back group that hits the age of 30, that there is a Hall of Fame way of doing things after that age. Do you have that mindset in any way, shape, or form, Derek?
3: No, I don't really try. I don't really think about like the age thing, really. I just think just trying to set a standard and be better than I was the year before, no matter what age. Because I feel like, I mean, that's just the stigma. So, I mean, that comes with the territory. But I just want to figure out how can I be better than I was the year before, the game before, or whatever it is, and keep, you know, playing at a high level. Each time I step on the field.
2: Well, I don't know if you're aware of this, but I did the math because I'm a professional, Derek. Trust me, I never leave math to my guests. I never want to do that to anybody. 843 yards from you this year would leave you sixth all-time on the all-time rushing list, ahead of Curtis Martin. You'd pass Eric Dickerson, Jerome Bettis, LaDainian Tomlinson, and Curtis Martin. They're all in the Hall of Fame. That would, if you nail that, you would also, if you come up with the same number of yards as last year, you would be just 305 yards behind Adrian Peterson, who's up for selection in the Hall of Fame for fifth. Are you thinking, is it possible to go chase down Emmett at the end of the day, Derrick Henry?
3: No, I mean, I'm not really like thinking like, oh, let's go get Emmett, but, I mean, if it happens, it happens, but it's not like something that I'm like shooting for. So for me to even be like in a conversation that Andrew just mentioned is just crazy to me. So, I mean, that's just so cool to be in the same conversation with those names and be able to have that mark of passing some of the legends that play the game. But like the Emmett thing, I mean, I'm not shooting for it. I mean, I don't see myself stopping no time soon, but I mean, I'm like, if it happens, that'd be remarkable. But if it don't, then hey, I'm still happy.
2: Hey, and if you do, again, if you finish your season with the same number of yards as last year, and then you get the same number of average yards per year for your career, you would be three seasons of playing away from passing Emmett Smith. That's real, Derek. I mean,
3: yeah.
2: You know, and is that something you could even envision as we're sitting here right now?
3: I hold myself to a high standard. So, yeah, I mean, I never say no, it's not possible. I think, you know, put the work in and, you know, keep playing at a high level, then, you know, anything can happen for sure.
2: What would it mean, last before I leave you, to go to the season? What it mean to win a trophy and bring it to Baltimore with Lamar and the first-year head coach and everybody this year, Derek?
3: Doesn't mean everything. I might cry the rest of the year if it happens. I might just tear up every time I think about it.
2: But it's possible, right? You guys feel that in the locker
3: room? Yes, sir. For sure.
2: Just why? Why do you feel that way?
3: I mean, I feel like we got the guys to go and do it. When they came close in 23, 24, we lost in the division round. Missed the playoffs last year with so much expectation We gotta get it done. We only got so long, so it's time that we all feel that we all know we can do it. Gotta go out there and get it done.
2: So you might lose yourself if that happens. See what I did?
3: I won't lose myself. I'll just be in I don't know.
2: See, Minter's not the
3: only
2: guy.
3: I'm trying to give you a hug just because we had a conversation and it actually happened. Just hug it up.
2: Derek, great to chat with you. Have a great game in Indianapolis and a great season. I always love our chats, and I appreciate it.
3: Oh, yeah, appreciate you, Rich. I got to send you something, Rich. You always show me love, man. I got a lot of love for you, bro.
2: Right back at you. The Diminisher, yes. Derek Henry,
4: yes, sir.
2: Right here on the Rich Eisen Show, getting set for another season in the NFL. There he goes. Oh, he's getting up. He looks great.
5: I don't know why you're trying to body shame him in the beginning.
2: Did you just call me stupid walking away?
5: Yeah, he's like
2: this guy's stupid.
4: I say that about once.
2: That's a compliment.
4: Yeah.
2: I'll take that.
4: Yeah.
2: From Susie, not a compliment.
4: No.
2: From Derek, I'll take it.
4: When said like that, I say that all the time to you sometimes. Yeah. You'll say something funny. I'll be like, stupid.
2: Hey, man.
4: I get it.
2: Could you imagine, just real quick, Ravens fans can, Lamar in the Super Bowl in Los Angeles, Derek Henry in the Super Bowl, running downhill. And that is Donald and Garrett.
5: Oh, that's fun.
2: You know, Lamar versus Stafford as the quarterbacks. That would be something.
4: Possibilities are endless.
5: Drake May can't make it every year, so cool.
2: Good one. Good one. Brock. 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All right, TJ, got to counteract all this Cowboys love. Here comes DeSean Jackson. That's okay.
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1: 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We just saw a clip from Go Deep, the Deshaun Jackson story, a new documentary that premieres on Prime Video exclusively September 24th. Deshaun Jackson is here in studio, and we'll get to your coaching in a second. But we just saw that clip, man, and I was wondering, because you're from Long Beach Poly, when am I going to see Snoop in it? I saw Snoop
0: at
1: in
0: the
1: it.
0: End.
1: But yeah. I also, you know, obviously this footage goes back to when you're a baby, you know, a kid.
0: For sure.
1: And your brother was capturing all the video, as he's doing right now to my left.
0: He's still doing. He ain't stopped. He still ain't stopped. We got a lot to follow up with. I feel like everybody's like, okay, well, this film obviously went to the end of my career, but now, you know, he's still been filming with football too. So it's like, what's next? So we got a lot up our sleeves for sure.
1: Well, and there's so much memory lane stuff to hit, but one of the people that I saw, and his voice is unmistakable, it's Jim Brown.
0: Jim Brown for sure.
1: What was that sequence? Where was that, Deshaun?
0: That was unbelievable. I actually had an opportunity to have a great relationship with Jim Brown. He used to call me up to his house. He was doing a lot of gang interventions in LA and kind of growing up, just hanging around the wrong people, doing some of the wrong things. I remember my dad called Jim Brown one day and he's like, yeah, Deshaun's hanging out with these, you know, gang members, and he's doing things he probably shouldn't be doing. And Jim called me up to his house, and he just was being real. He was open. He was like, man, I do gang interventions. I talk to these people. He said, man, that's only two places you're going to end up. Either end up dead or in jail. So he was able to kind of tunnel me in the right way, but it's temptation. Growing up in Los Angeles, California, drug abuse, violence, I mean, it's just a lot. So that's kind of all I knew, but I still had people around me to kind of like steer me in the right direction. So he did a great job of helping me out with that.
1: Did it sink in?
0: It did, for sure. I did. I mean, at the end of the day, I still had to hit my head a lot. You know, I was able to get information. But as a young kid, like, you know, I have kids now. You tell your kids what to do, what not to do. And, you know, kids still going, you know, sometimes do the things you tell them not to do. So for me, it did sink in. But it was a lot of things, you know, I had to obviously find out on my own as well.
1: So what did you find out?
0: Just sometimes the crowd, the type of people you have around you, you know, sometimes they may not have the best interest for yourself. And it's kind of hard to be able to be this mogul or this collegiate NFL player, and you keeping the company around you. That some people maybe not be doing the right things, and you know, they're getting in trouble in the streets. Maybe, you know, stealing, violence. It's just a lot of things that I had around me that I didn't really understand. I just thought, you know, they were my friends, and I didn't understand. I didn't know how to separate it. So it took some heartaches or some hard conversations to say, you know, sometimes I may not be able to be around you guys because this image is going to, you know, hold me down.
1: When did you finally unhook yourself from that world?
0: Probably like midway through my career.

0: Maybe like my seventh, eighth season. I mean,
1: in the NFL.
0: Yeah, in the NFL.
1: So through Long Beach Poly.
0: Yeah, for
1: through
0: sure.
1: Through Cal.
0: Yeah.
1: Berkeley.
0: Yeah, through Cal Berkeley.
1: Still.
0: And I think even like after, a lot of people talk about 2013 when Chip Kelly released me from the Eagles. I think that was an eye-opener for me. Obviously, I never got in trouble. You know, I never been arrested. I never did nothing crazy. But like some people that was around me, you know, had encounters and went to jail and was fighting murder cases. And these are people that I was like friends with since I was young. So mm-hmm. I didn't know like how to just turn my back on them. You know, I'm like, I was there to help. And I just think like that was an eye opener for me when I got released from the Eagles. So it was like, you know, maybe I shouldn't have showed the Instagram post or people hanging out and doing certain things. It was just too much information that I feel like I was showing.
1: Well, again, I just remember when you came in the league. Mm-hmm. I remember your career as well, Deshaun. And I remember, you know, when we first started talking about you with Chip Kelly,
0: mm-hmm.
1: there was a full conversation about you not knowing the full playbook, mm-hmm. that you didn't know, you know, outside of just what type of receiver. You didn't know the X, Y, and the Z. Mm-hmm. You didn't know routes. You didn't know that stuff. Right. Was that a fair?
0: I think it had points in being, because like being a receiver, sometimes you don't really have to know the whole offense. But right. in Chip Kelly's offense, he had plays where one play you could flip. Like if it was to the right, you would have to know the right side. Now that same play could be called to the left, and yes. that puts me at a different position. So it's like me having to learn two different positions. So I never really had to learn that until I got into his offense. So, I mean, I think it played a part in, you know, some things I didn't know and I had to, like, study extra, you know. So I think somewhat of a play that played.
1: Do you think you would have been a first rounder if it wasn't for potentially what you've been referring to over the last few minutes?
0: I think, you know, just the crowd, obviously my dad, family-oriented. I mean, they all won it. Like, it was a clip in the documentary. My dad said, like, why wouldn't his dad want me to win the Heisman? Like, you know, I think he was crucified for, like, wanting me to be so successful. And, like, as a father, you want your kids to do right, you know? So I think just really the people around me, like, everybody poured into me. They wanted the best for me. So I think sometimes that came off as too aggressive. And, you know, for Jeff Tefford, who we kind of – got over our heartaches of our relationships. My dad really had a bad relationship with him towards the end. We was able to move past it, but I think the documentary shows the temptation of everybody wanting the best for me, and sometimes that wasn't the best sake for the team at the time. So I think that played a big part, because everybody wanted me to go to the NFL. We're going to do 3 years, we out. We going to the NFL. And, like, you know, I think Coach Teffer was like, you know, it was a little too much for him at the time.
1: What was your draft like, Knight? Again, I know this is all part of the documentary, and it's mm-hmm. all been documented again by your brother, who
0: yeah.
1: was a director, right? And he's
0: yep.
1: he's training his camera on you ever since
0: sure.
1: it basically came out of the womb.
0: Definitely.
1: But what was draft night like for you?
0: Oh, man, that draft night was hard. I think, you know, being projected anywhere from 15th to the end of the first round and then sitting back, that year was very unique because there was no players, I mean, no wide receivers taken in the first round that year, which I don't think has probably ever happened, so...
1: Not anymore.
0: I know, right? Yeah, it's a lot of electrifying receivers. So for me, it was hard because it was one of those things where I kind of knew that my grade was a first round pick, and mm-hmm. I know I was smaller. I didn't really weigh as much. So, and then the characteristics of like saying, oh, he wasn't a team player. He was selfish, or, you know, he didn't work as hard as he could have worked. I think like all that mounted up to, you know, and then they said my dad was a problem. I think, you know, it was some talks that got back from Tefford to Coach Reed. So, just to sit back, and the first thing I hear after they say you're drafting me is, I don't want to have to deal with your dad. Like, that was hurtful. Like, that definitely was hurtful.
1: Mm. What was it like with Reed? What was Coach Reed like?
0: Man, Coach Reed was a father figure to me. He understood. He was from California, so he knew the temptations. He knew, you know, the different ways I was being pulled and, you know, coming my upbringing and stuff like that. So he was able to say, man, look, I know you're going through stuff home. I know you got a lot of people pulling on you. They want this, they want that. But at the end of the day, when you come here and you on this football field, you got to be focused all on football. But it was just something different about Coach Reed because he understood. And I think, you know, he's like a second father to me for sure.
1: Yeah, and what was he like for you when you lost your dad?
0: He was there. I mean, he definitely played a big part because I didn't, like, when I lost my dad, I was like me losing my backbone. You know, I didn't have that voice to, you know, stray me back from, you know, when I wanted to go do the knucklehead stuff. And Coach Reed, like, was one of those guys. He was understanding, but at the same time, he made me feel like I can go to him and talk. Like, you know, it was things that I was going through at home, losing friends, you know, people going to jail, you know, going to jail for life and for murder. So it was hard for me, man. Like, I was straight from different positions, and being a professional athlete, I tell people all the time, you got to be locked in, because NFL is hard. Like, being a professional athlete, you got to work hard, you got practices, you got meetings. Like, it's hard. So if you're one foot in, one foot out,

0: Oh, man, you could definitely be, drawn down the wrong strings.
1: Best quarterback you ever played with is?
0: Can you tell me? Who you think I would say first? And then I'm going to get...
1: Who would you say first?
0: Yeah, who do you think?
1: I don't know who you would say first, but you got to put Vic in the equation.
0: Yeah, Vic's my all-time favorite, I think.
1: I mean...
0: Yeah, some of the plays that me and Vic have done together, obviously, Donovan McNabb is up there as well, too. But yeah, I would say Vic for sure.
1: 100%. Well, Vic put everyone in the Hall of Fame that first night, right? Against Washington. Right? Everyone's
0: for
1: in the Hall
0: sure.
1: of Fame 80, after that 80
0: yard bomb, first play of the game, man. LeRon Landry was talking all that stuff before the game.
1: Is that right? was he really?
0: Bro, he told me he was going to kill me. I'm like, man, this is when football is like, you're talking to, like, I'm a human being. Like, I get it. Mm-hmm. You know, some of them dudes, man, some of the stuff is saying on the field, but like, I think it was very personal. He was like, I'm going to hit you so hard, I'm going to kill you. And I said, man, what? I went in the locker room. I said, Andy, I said, Marty Morning, I said, going to dial it up because that play wasn't called at first. Like, mm-hmm. So, but all that happened before the game. I said, yeah, dial that play up before the game. Bombs over back.
1: Bombs over. Did you say something to him after?
0: Yeah, for sure. I said a whole lot to him. I said, man, you better watch what you ask for, man. He's like, you fast because he tried to dive at me and tackle me like midway through. And I'm looking at him. So, yeah, no, this over. But yeah, Vic, man, he was one of them guys. Like, he threw it so far, but he never overthrew me. Like, he would put enough touch on it where, he would put it like where I could, run under it. There was some guys that could never, they just thought they just had to throw as far as they could. But I'm like, man, you got to put touch on it. You got to give me a chance to go run underneath it. And Vic, he was the best doing that.
1: If I told you that night, you're both being coaching in 2020.
0: Crazy. I would have never predicted that. I couldn't have told you. There was nothing on God's earth, planet's earth, that I could have told you I'd have been a head coach. Like me? Come on. No. I couldn't have told you that.
1: Well, I want to dive into that in a couple more minutes here. Go Deep, the Deshaun Jackson story, available for streaming Thursday, September 24th, exclusively on Prime Video. Let's dive into the miracle of the Meadowlands, too. Again, I know this is part of the documentary.
0: Yes, sir.
1: All right. Walk me through your moment as you were visualizing it?
0: Man.
1: What was happening?
0: It's crazy. I visualized a lot before I went on the field. Like, even the night before games, I used to just always visualize. I used to close my eyes and just think about, like, me scoring. And I think people don't really, take initiative to how much visualizing plays in sports. And, mm-hmm. It's crazy. I just left from doing an interview with Victor Cruz, who was on that team.
1: Okay.
0: And he was like, man, I never got to ask you. And we've been friends for a long time. He's like, I never got to ask you that. But he was like, he was standing like 10 feet away from Coughlin. He was like, do not kick this ball to him. And Matt Dodge, for some reason, I didn't think he was kicking it to me. I thought he was going to kick it outside the stadium. So
1: sure.
0: When he kicked it to me, it was just like, I couldn't believe he kicked it to me because I was antagonized. I'm like, yeah, come on, kick me the ball, like pumping him up. Like, I was trying to like trick him, like, but at the end of the day, it worked to my advantage. And
1: so ball in the air, you're thinking, I cannot believe this ball is coming.
0: I couldn't believe it. Right, there's nothing in life you could have told me he was going to kick it to me. 14 seconds left. So when he kicked to me, it was like a line drive. Like, I could tell he tried to kick it out of bounds, but he tried so hard it like shanked and came right to me. It was like a direct punt to me. And when I actually received it, I fumbled. I tell people all the time I did it on purpose, because if you see when I fumbled, it went like 2 to 3 yards to the right of me. And like, if like punt return and kick return, like the teams are supposed to be in certain lanes. Like, everybody has a lane you have to be in. So when I fumbled, it took them out their lane. So they like all like shifted like 2 to 3 yards to the right. So I stuck my foot, picked it up, stuck my foot in the ground, and just, I tell people, my dad passed away. It was like a year and a half after that. And I just feel like he grabbed me on wings and just, guided me to the end zone.
1: No kidding.
0: Real talk.
1: What's it like when you walk around New York City?
0: Oh, they can't stand me. Like, there's two teams that when you talk about Deshaun Jackson, they can't stand. New York Giants and the Dallas Cowboys. They like, we cannot stand Deshaun Jackson. But, I mean, still to this day, man, people are like, man, you upset at everything that we had going. Like, because, that year, they was going to go back to the Super Bowl, or whatever, to the playoffs. Obviously, can't say Super Bowl. I think in 2009 they won the Super Bowl. So that was like their second year to go back, and we shattered that.
1: Well, not to look past you, but the gentleman over your right shoulder,
0: mm-hmm.
1: I need to get confirmation. He's a T.J. Jefferson, who you met before the show, diehard Dallas Cowboy fan. Can you confirm Deshaun's theory
2: about the Cowboys?
1: Yes, sir.
2: Yeah. Because here's the deal. When Deshaun Watson, who we had to suffer through with the Washington football team and the Eagles,
1: okay,
2: if the man would only have two catches a game, it would against us, they would be two probably 75, 80-yard bombs, and one of them he'd take to the house every single time we played him, it seemed like. So, Deshaun Jackson, I really did not like to see you on the other side.
0: You know, I was going to say, too, so my all-time record is four catches for 210 yards versus – the Cowboys. Mm-hmm. Mm-hmm. Or

0: Yeah. That sort of thing against Chip,
1: I used to go to the sideline. I used to see him on the sideline. I used to be talking all types of crap. He'll probably, if you ever talk to him, he'll probably tell you, man, what did Deshaun Jackson tell you when he walked by or when he was on the field? I was so mad at that dude. Yeah, mm-hmm. But you know, you let me learn. You forgive people. But yeah, that was hurtful.
0: Maybe you should schedule Northwestern on your Delaware State schedule, because that's where he is right now, coordinating the offense there.
1: They got a lot more resources than that stuff, but I ain't turning down no phase. Hey, resources, I don't think you put on a pedestal, man. That's kind of far-fetched, but yeah, maybe in the next stop.
0: Let's talk about coaching right now. Mm-hmm. Who came to you with the idea, and were you flattered, surprised? What was your emotion about being offered a coaching gig?
1: Man, so how it came about was actually my first year when I retired after the 2022-23 season. Mm-hmm. I sat around for a whole year and didn't do nothing. I took my kids to school, just enjoying the life, because I feel like, you know, I deserve that. But after that year, I was like, man, I've been sitting on this couch. I got to get off my butt and go figure something out. And, mm-hmm. you know, my brother at the time was a head coach in high school for 30-plus years, Travis Clark, who's my assistant head coach and defensive coordinator at Delaware State now. Just got off the couch, and I went to go coach for him. That was my first year of coaching, and I just fell in love with it. After the first week, when all these guys were starstruck and all the players were like, oh my God, Deshaun Jackson's coaching me, like I could just see like everything I was pouring into him, how much it made a difference. And you know, I just really fell in love with coaching. And in my first year of coaching, we took a team that's never been to the championship in the first year. We took them in over 100 years. We took them to the championship game, and we lost in the championship game. And then like literally 2 weeks later, I get a phone call from Delaware State. Hey, we're looking for a celebrity, big-time NFL retired coach to be a head coach. And Deshaun just came up, and I was like, nah. Because, you know, all those years playing, like, in the NFL and college, like, I saw how much time my coaches spent at the facility. And I'm like, I played 15 years not to retire to go be in the facility for 12, 15 hours a day. So I was like, nah. So the first 2-3 times they asked me, I declined it.
0: Yes.
1: Then I called Coach Reed, Sean McVay, and Deion Sanders. And I was like, man, what do y'all think I would be as a head coach? And they gave me nothing but, like, positive influence. And I said, you know what, I'm going to give it a try. And that's how this came about.
0: By the way,
2: wow,
0: to call Andy Reed, Sean McVay, mm-hmm. and Deion Sanders,
1: for sure,
0: as an ability for you to pick people's brains.
1: Mm-hmm. Yeah.
0: That's pretty blessed, don't you think?
1: I mean, honestly, I just shows the relationship I have with them. And all three of them actually, like, talked to the athletic director and the president of the university and, like, basically wrote me, like, a recommendation letter because they was asking, because I didn't have no experience coaching. So I had to, like, get something from them, and they all basically gave me nothing but flowers. And it was just appreciative to be able to call on those type of guys with the caliber of their names. It just made me feel great.
0: I love it, because while you were playing, you know, I was working on NFL Network with mm-hmm. Prime.
1: Yes, sir.
0: And, you know, he would know the game inside and out, obviously.
1: Yep.
0: Marshall Faulk, too.
1: Yep.
0: Now they're both coaches,
1: sure,
0: right? But Deion would... And you saw it, Chris, when you were watching games with him.
3: Oh, yeah.
0: When somebody would make a bonehead move, he would scream, cut him.
3: Cut him.
0: Right? That's what he would scream at the screen, Deshaun.
1: Yeah.
0: Cut him.
3: Before he gets back to the huddle.
0: Before he gets back to the huddle. I would cut him before he gets back to the sideline.
1: Yeah. Wow.
0: Is what he would say. And then when he starts doing his truth, you know, he starts coaching, you know, in Texas.
1: Yeah.
0: I'm thinking to myself, all right, that's interesting that somebody that would scream, cut him.
1: Right, is coaching now.
0: Right. And look at him now, you, Marshall, Eddie George.
1: Mm-hmm.
0: Is Ed Reed doing it? I know he was talking about it.
1: Yeah, he was. I don't know if he took a role. But
0: so what do you say about people like, oh, well, you're not right, paying dues, or you're just getting a gig, right? Like,
1: yeah.
0: But what do you say about, like, because you see it in basketball where players can get a coaching gig, like, kind of faster than football players.
1: I mean, I just think it's really a great opportunity to be able to give guys that have a lot of credibility. And when I say credibility, it just knows the games, the ins and outs, from being a player to being able to relate to a player. You know, you have no disrespect to coaches that hasn't played, but you have coaches that don't know what it's like to take a hit, that don't know what it's like to go on the field and, you know, build those relationships and be in positions where, you know, like, you know, in this scenario, I might have to do this because I played the game. And I think for me, that's the relate where I have with my players, where I'm able to connect to them and I'm able to get a little more out of them because I'm telling them things that I know for sure. Like, I did this wrong or I did this right. Like, you want to go to the NFL, this is what they're looking for. So for a player, man, and for me, there was a lot of coaches And I ain't gonna say names, but like I didn't like, and I didn't.
0: Oh, I think you already said.
1: But it was ones that I couldn't relate.

0: Just check the tape. But I'll throw a red challenge flag on that one, but keep going.
1: You know, there's just certain coaches that I couldn't relate to, and it was for a reason. But the coaches that I did relate to is because they understood me as a player, as a person. Mm-hmm. And some things don't have nothing to do with X's and O's. It's just like what you're going through at home. You know, I may have lost somebody, or I may have got a phone call that I'm going through and I'm stressed out, but here it is, I got to go to work. And some coaches that could read you may know, I may not be able to yell at him today because he just received a phone call. He's going through something at home. So to peel back layers and then be in this position where I can relate to my players, and I feel like I get more from them because they understand that the things I'm telling them, I'm not just yelling and shouting at you because I want to. Like, I'm doing this for a greater cause. And being able to get or hire coaches that have been able to go through all different types of walks, and now you're able to motivate at an HBCU is just like, I think that's where you got to start at. And, you know, for me, I'm just blessed to be able to have this opportunity because, and it's not even about going to the NFL. Like, if I can help these kids be fathers, sons, you know, walk across the stage and get a degree, I mean, that's bigger than anything in life, I think.
0: What would your dad say if he just heard you say that?
1: Man, he would probably be teeth tossing and turning, probably he's not in the grave because he was cremated, but I think he's proud, man. I think, you know, just to see everything we went through, to me be a father. Now, somebody asked me earlier, like, mm-hmm. like, how would I feel about my dad? And like, I ain't gonna say it hurts, but like, it gives me a soft spot because my kids weren't able to meet him. Mm-hmm. I just feel like, man, if they would have been able to meet him and, you know, how much he would have been able to love. Because my dad was a lover, man. Like, he took so many kids up under his wing that didn't have fathers, and he was always open. Like, you want food? I'm gonna give you food. If you want that hard, that tough love, I'm gonna give it to you. And, you know, my dad was one of those guys. That's why I'm so, you know, it's hard for me to say no to people, and it's hard for me to turn my back on people because of that.
0: So when you're coaching, have you caught yourself and say, that sounds like somebody?
1: Myself, yes.
0: Yourself. Oh, okay.
1: I'm trying to tell them to not do certain things, and I see myself do everything they did. So it's like a twofold, but I feel like it's great because now I'm able to say, you know, if I would have did this different, mm-hmm. I probably would have had that much more success, because I had a successful career, but I still feel like it was a lot of things that I probably didn't get credit for because I did things my way. And, you know, some coaches probably felt like they couldn't control me or I didn't listen, but, you know, looking back at it now, it's like, man, maybe if I would have just listened a little more, maybe if I would have worked a little harder in working out or lifting weights. But, I mean, you can't go back in time, but you can tell the youth. You can tell the up-and-coming future that, like, look, I did this wrong. If you could do this right, just imagine what you could be.
0: All right. Last one for you, DeSean Jackson. We already heard you love beating the Giants, love beating the Cowboys.
1: Yes, sir.
0: Okay, and you loved laying it on the Eagles when you were with Washington. Yep. You also laid it on when you were with the Eagles.
1: For sure.
0: Like, I think I got that all.
1: Yeah, you got that right.
0: Who wins the NFC East this year?
1: It's a good question.
0: I only ask those.
1: Wow. It's hard for me. I can't say the Cowboys. I feel like they have a good team, and they've struggled. I mean, he was probably alive when they won a Super Bowl, but he was young. That was a long time ago. That was like in the 90s.
2: But I still remember. It was great.
1: Man, okay. I can't go against my Eagles, man. It's going to be tough. We lost A.J. Brown, and, you know, Mekhi Lemon's got to step up.
0: Well, everyone lays everything. It hurts his feet.
1: He's a heck of a quarterback. He's a winner, man. People could talk all they want. He's a proven winner. I can't say he's more winning percentage. I mean, he probably has. Is he winning percentage more than Dak Prescott right now?
0: You want to look that up, analytics? Chris? Because, listen, the bottom line is, I just love how Hurts has been betting on himself, right? Yeah. His whole journey is unique,
1: sure.
0: as it gets. He
1: for
0: loses
1: sure.
0: his gig to Tua, sticks around, still
1: yeah.
0: gets Alabama where they need to go before he leads to Oklahoma. He
1: right.
0: does what he puts himself on the Heisman podium there. He gets drafted in Philadelphia. Everyone's wondering why the hell he's there. Then he goes there.
1: Sure.
0: And in two biggest games of anybody's lives, he balled out. He could have been the MVP of the Super Bowl. He lost.
1: No, to Andy Reid. I was going to say that for sure.
0: You know what I'm saying?
1: A heck of a chance. I mean, they was up in that game. And
0: what is with Philadelphia then?
1: It's a tough place. You know that. Come on, man. It's a tough place to play. Don't act on 2-4 because, you know, to Philadelphia, you got to have thick skin, man. You know, even when you're doing well in a game and you do something wrong in a game, you're going to get booed. I've never been in a part of a game where you getting cheered and then you getting booed in the same sense. It's like crazy to me. But I would just say this, man. Like, the Eagles are the Eagles, and I think they're the best team in the NFC East.
0: Mm-hmm.
1: I don't think Washington, I don't think the Giants are going to be able to win that. If anything, I would probably say the Cowboys, but I can't say the Cowboys. But that's why I wanted to know the question.
0: Chris, because you have the answer.
1: Dak is a winner, but guess what? He's not a winner in the playoffs.
3: Yeah, Dak wins 59% of his games. Jalen Hurts, 69%.
1: Hey, so there you have it.
2: I'm going, say Dallas, though.
1: No, I could, but I'm not because it's just.
0: You can't do it.
1: It's just me and my heart. Like, you know, I bleed green. Like, if you was to cut me right now, you're going to see green coming out of my veins, you know? So
2: I respect that.
0: But your guy, McVay, seems to have the best team. Would you agree with that?
1: Yeah, no? Man. Yeah, McVay, man, he figured out a way to always do it. But coming back, Aaron Donald, like, that's tough, man. Myles Garrett and Aaron Donald, like, on the same team. Like, how are you going to block that? Like, you ain't got enough blocks. You're gonna have to be a heavy set formation every time.
0: Pretty much. What a pleasure to catch up with you.
1: No, for sure, man.
0: You know, it's been a while.
1: Can we race? I want to race you in the 40, man.
0: I would love that.
1: You think you can beat me right now?
0: Absolutely not.
1: What if I gave you like a 10-yard head start?
2: No.
0: Great question.
2: Yes.
0: So I run a 30, you run a 40.
1: Yeah.
2: Let's go.
0: You know, Dion once ran as Leon. Remember the Leon Sandcastle character that he played for the NFL Network commercials with the afro and everything like that and the mustache?
1: Yeah.
0: He once, stride for stride, ran with me doing my 40 backwards.
1: Wow.
0: And then he turned around and beat me for the rest of the way. And that's
1: backwards. That's crazy. How long ago was that?
0: Oh, gosh.
1: Like 10 years ago?
0: 10 years 15, at least?
2: 15.
0: It's been a while. So I run a 30, you run a 40. Let's do this next year for charity.
1: Let's do it.
0: I will reach out to you. I would love to get you involved.
1: Let's do it. Absolutely. What's your time?
0: We're out of time. Look at the clock.
2: Oh, we got to go. Lots to go.
1: Hey, let's get out of here. We ain't going to ask that, man.
0: Look at us.
1: I think we can find it if we want to go on Google.
0: Well, it's called Go Deep. The Sean Jackson story will be available again streaming Thursday, September 24th, exclusively on Prime Video. Best of luck to you in Delaware State, sir.
1: For sure, man.
0: Great to see you. That's Deshaun Jackson right here on the Rich Eisen Show. We're back to wrap it. Oh, there you got the poster
1: there. Got the poster. Let's get it, man. Do I look the same?
0: Check it out. I've got to have you sign that. Leave it here if you don't mind.
1: Yes, sir.
0: Sean Jackson right here on the Rich Eisen Show.
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11: Paul Douglas here. Hey, I've bought several vehicles from Pocat Auto over the years, and I keep going back. 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

0: 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O'Shea Jackson Jr. here, getting ready for a no contest wrestling. Hey, DJ Jefferson.
1: You're not
0: a tennis guy? You are a tennis guy? You are?
1: Yeah, I mean, I know it'd be on.
0: And well, it's on.
1: Okay.
0: Yesterday was on, one of the greatest days at the U.S. Open I can remember.
1: Mm-hmm. Ooh.
0: It had an amazing feel to it. The women's matches were intense. They went deep. Sabalenka survives. Pegula survives. The Pegula match lasted so long. Ben Shelton and Carlos Alcaraz did not get on to the court.
2: They got pushed over 2 hours.
0: They got out there shortly before 11 p.m.
1: Yeah.
0: Eastern.
1: Yeah. Oof. Oh, yeah, I don't like that.
0: And they played a five-setter, an absolute classic.
2: Epic.
0: Ben Shelton is the first American to beat Carlos Alcaraz in a major. First time. Carlos Alcaraz was 13-0 against Americans in major competition. And he came out and he won that first set in a tiebreak, and then Shelton won the next two. And I'll be honest with you, that's when I hit the sack. I hit shut eye.
2: Well, it also looked like Alcaraz, you know, this is his first tournament back after missing, four months with the injury.
0: Right. Uh-huh.
2: And it looked like he had kind of hit the wall and that, you know, it was kind of Shelton's time and his moment to really take him down. And then, you know, he's the best player in the world for a reason. He's won all those majors for a reason. Alcaraz dipped into the bag, won the next two, and then we get an epic fifth set, 5-5, 6-6, tiebreak. Goes to the tiebreaker. Man, and Ben Shelton finally came out on top. Serviced, won the last 2 points to win 10-7. His last serve was 146 miles an hour.
0: Unreal.
2: At 3:30 in the morning.
0: Spectacular. Spectacular. And then one of the points, I believe it was in the second set, first set tiebreak. It was something for the ages. Oh. Unbelievable.
2: Please see the highlights.
0: And the call of Fowler and McEnroe, as great as it gets. And so Ben Shelton is going to be taking on Francis Tiafoe in the semifinal, which means an American male of color is going to play in the U.S. Open Finals for the first time since Arthur Ashe did it in the 70s, and it's going to be in the stadium named after Arthur.
1: Hey, that's awesome.
2: Very cool.
0: It's going to be unreal on Sunday. Friday night, by the way, is when the semifinal is.
2: Yeah.
3: Ben plays such a violent, powerful game.
0: He's almost hitting a buck 50 on his serves.
3: It's just, I've never really seen somebody play tennis with that type of just power.
2: I mean, and he's 6'4", you know, 205, chiseled.
0: Unreal.
2: Trinity Rodman's there the whole night, like cheering him on.
0: So great.
2: So great.
0: So cool. It was just dynamite. 3:33 in the morning is when it ended.
3: All I could think was, Rich really thinks he could get a point off of this guy.
0: That's what I thought. Literally, that's the way I was going to finish this segment. Is I looked at him. I think Alcaraz is as vulnerable as ever.
3: Oh, jeez.
0: Just take him to 3:30 in the morning. I can do that.
3: Yeah.
0: Oh, yeah. I can do that.
4: It's on Sundays.
0: Easy. I can do that.
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1: I'm Ed Benkin. The long wait for the NFL season ends tonight in Seattle. It'll be a rare Wednesday night opener with the defending champion Seahawks facing the Patriots in the Super Bowl rematch. Seattle is favored, and many believe New England may take a step back this season, but ESPN's Mike Golic Jr. believes the Patriots could be primed for another strong season. Meanwhile, the second game of the NFL season will take place in Australia tomorrow night. It will be the Rams battling the 49ers in an NFC West clash. In baseball, playoff action continues tonight. It will be the Cubs taking on the Brewers. Milwaukee now has a Major League best 90 wins on the season. They have a 9-game lead over the Cubs in the division. Games going on this afternoon, just one underway in the first inning. The Twins and the Tigers are scoreless. Also later tonight, the Phillies take on the Astros. Philadelphia has a half-game lead over the Cubs for the top spot of the National League. U.S. Open action continues. Atlanta Rabakenia advances.
2: Hey, it's Michelle Smallman, and coming up Thursday with the NFL season kicking off, I'll tell you which 2025 playoff teams are destined to be left out in the cold this year. 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
3: And at guard, 6'4" from Kentucky,
0: Matt Jones.
4: Let's go to Willie in Kingsport, Tennessee. Pro or con Lane?
5: Absolutely pro.
4: Even as a Tennessee fan.
5: I mean, he's not politically correct. He doesn't care what you think if he can beat you by 150 wheel.
4: But didn't you all throw mustard at him?
6: Yeah, what?
5: I didn't. I would have stood in front of it and shielded him.
0: Myron Metcalf.
6: Wait a minute. You would have blocked the mustard? You would have taken mustard for Lane Kiffin?
5: Right in the face, yeah.
4: Yeah, I'm not taking mustard. Not taking mustard for any man.
6: No, not taking mustard.
4: Somebody's out there throwing mustard at Freddie Coleman. You're not jumping in front of it?
6: Run, Freddie.
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4: 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It is a beautiful Wednesday. We are here in Bristol, Connecticut at the Mothership. Yesterday, we had baked potatoes. Today, I went to the ESPN cafeteria. They got all kinds of snacks. You know, you can go in there, get snacks. They got Rice Krispie treats. Yeah. They got sushi. And I had some of these gummies, and now my tongue is blue. Yeah. You like that?
6: Yeah, you've been eating. I don't know if you need to stick your tongue out and show
4: everybody.
6: Well,
4: I just felt like, it's blue.
6: Yeah, you've been eating a lot of those. Are they that good?
4: Well, you know, they always say you don't want to eat chemical dyes
6: Who said
4: anymore.
6: That? Who said
4: I don't know, like one of the Kennedy brothers, but I get extra dye. I ask for extra. What's the one that's bad? Red 2? I ask for red 8.
6: Red 2. Wait, these dyes are bad? Like, that's a thing?
4: Oh, it's a whole thing. Like, if people don't want the dyes, and they don't want the seed oils, and they don't want, like, there are things. You need to keep up with the TikTok. There's all kinds of things we're not supposed to be eating that I eat. I order extra, though, because I like them.
6: Yeah, I might be in trouble. I don't know. I didn't know anything about the dyes. That's new. That's a new thing to me. Nothing with, like, the artificial.
4: Basically, anything that tastes good.
6: Can't eat it.
4: You're out.
6: Okay, if it's good, don't
4: everything,
6: eat it.
4: Everything good right, is I'm out. With it. It's make America boring with food.
6: No seasoning.
4: No seasoning. Unseasoned. That's exactly America. Right. Okay. We are excited because last night was the ESPN. Everybody hangs out and does it's like ESPN group bonding. You know, we did tug of war, and we did like trust falls, and we had a ropes course, and it was like all this stuff. But really, the culminating event was trivia.
6: Yep,
4: all of the ESPN radio shows and the corporate suits—they each had a trivia team.
6: Incredible!
4: And I would like to announce to all of the listeners here from 3 to 5, the winning trivia team, Matt and Myron, right here. We beat all of the other contenders.
6: Champions.
4: Those of you that listen,
6: champions,
4: you probably think, man, those two guys are stupid. And I'm not saying you're wrong. But we have a good staff, and we went and we won the trivia contest. We finished first. The Golics finished second. Yeah. Unsportsmanlike finished third, and yeah, the and then I don't know. The Suits finished last.
7: No, but, Unsportsmanlike finished dead last.
6: No, Unsportsmanlike was last.
7: Yeah, it was Michelle Smallman's fault.
6: Yeah.
4: They Unsportsmanlike finished, was last. Okay, so but more importantly, we won.
6: That's what matters.
4: And with the victory, just a couple things. First of all, team member wives, we had a really balanced team. I answered some questions. James, our producer. Evan, our former producer. Casey, our social media. We all answer questions.
6: You didn't mention me.
4: One person didn't answer a lot.
6: That's not true.
4: And that was Myron.
6: That's not true.
4: As a matter of fact, there were many rounds where Myron was talking and didn't even hear the questions.
6: I was in deep thought. That's what it was.
4: But you didn't share those thoughts, which was good.
6: I was getting to it.
4: Because I think normally they were going to be wrong.
6: I was getting to it.
7: So he thought about that Michael Jackson question rounds.
6: But I got it, though.
4: Okay, hang on just a second. Let's stop. Question was asked. The question was, what album did Billie Jean come from?
6: Yeah.
4: What album did Billie Jean come from? Immediately, I looked at the group and said Thriller.
6: Yeah.
4: Immediately. And everybody was like, no, it was and then and I was like, it was Thriller. So then, but people write down, brr, brr, brr, brr. And I was like, fine, you know what? I'm a team player. I don't want to be seen as just because my name's first on the show that we have to take my answer.
6: You wanted that, though. But
4: Myron, right at the end, goes, you know what it is? I've been thinking about it. It's Thriller.
6: I got it.
4: Which is what I said initially.
6: Yeah.
4: We ended up going with Thriller.
6: Yep.
4: That was the question that got us tied for the win. So my point being, they had to find a way to decide who was going to win. You had the Golics and us were tied. The Golics were wearing very tight shirts. That's a pro for them. Mike Golic's shirt, tighter than any shirt that's ever been worn.
6: No, they're just in better shape.
4: It's tight because, like, he wants to show off the muscles.
6: But he can.
4: I understand. But
6: we got to get some.
4: I'm done with that. Who needs that? I taught for a living. I don't need muscles. All right, so we were thinking, okay, they said they were going to do paper, rock, scissors to win the game.
6: Rock, paper, scissors. We've been talking about you behind your back.
7: Scissors, yeah.
6: People have been talking about you behind your back because you kept calling it paper, rock, scissors.
4: That's the game.
2: That's what it's called.
6: It's called rock, paper, scissors. No one has ever heard it called paper, rock, scissors.
4: Everyone
6: until
4: has.
6: Last night.
4: All of our listeners out there call it paper, rock, scissors.
2: It's just you and James.
6: Yeah, it honestly has never happened.
4: It's paper, rock, scissors. Yeah, rock, paper, scissors.
6: People are talking about you behind your back. I'm just letting you know.
4: Well, they're wrong. So we decided if we're going to do paper, rock, scissors, we all had contributed to the win. Myron had not. So we were like, you know what?
6: What's better do you think?
4: It's not a team win unless Myron contributes. And Myron, you went one-on-one, paper, rock, scissors with Mike Golic Jr., and you won, and we got the victory. Congratulations.
6: No, thank you. I was ready for that moment. I mean, when it comes to rock, paper, scissors, and here's what people didn't see, right? I walked up to Mike Golic Jr. before we started, and I said, you look like a guy who's going to probably start with scissors, right? And he laughed. But he didn't know I was in his head already. So I was already in Golic's.
4: Right?
6: Yeah, I walked up to him. I said, oh, you look like a guy who's probably going to start with scissors, right? So I'm already in his head because now I know he's not going to start with scissors because I just poked him, right?
4: Oh, you're saying you think he didn't pick scissors because you got in his head?
6: I started this earlier.
4: Okay.
6: And he didn't even know that I was playing. The game starts before the game. I don't know how to explain all this on radio, but okay. Mentally, the game had started before he realized it.
4: Yeah.
6: And then next thing you know, he doesn't start with scissors. That was planted. That was magic. That was just the thing I do that gave me an early edge.
4: I understand. But he could have picked paper or rock, and you still could have lost.
6: But I'm in his head. I've got him thinking twice.
4: Okay. I didn't notice that. Yeah. So you ended up winning.
6: Here
4: was Myron. After he won, he gave what I would call a mediocre victory speech.
6: The greatest speech.
8: I want everybody to know you can be a champion too, okay? Put your mind to it and you can win too. Don't let anyone ever tell you otherwise.
9: I felt good. I felt right. I knew it was going to come down to me. And I think everyone knew it was going to come down to me. And I was ready for the moment.
10: Do you think the hat helped?
9: I think the hat was everything. I think the hat changed the whole game. I was about calm. Golic is, I knew he was a tough rock, paper, scissors guy, but I was ready.
6: I was ready.
4: That may be the happiest I've ever seen you. Like if we're going to rank happiest moments, you know, maybe the birth of your children.
6: Yeah.
4: And then that.
6: I could feel the doubts. Like, I don't know if you've ever walked into a room.
4: Yeah.
6: And you just feel people, maybe even on your own team, who don't know if you're going to get the job done.
4: It's probably a feeling you have a lot.
6: There were a lot of concerns I could feel within the team.
4: Well, about it was a great victory.
7: You did chicken out on doing the first tiebreaker, though. You were all in on the
4: Well, you didn't know. So the question was abbreviations. Yeah. What does SCUBA stand for?
6: Yeah, I didn't know that SCUBA was an abbreviation.
4: Self-contained, some underwater breathing apparatus.
6: Yeah, so I'm glad I didn't do the abbreviations because we would have lost.
7: You immediately stood up when they said abbreviation. You're like, oh, I got it. And then you thought about it, and you're like, no, I don't got it.
6: Because I heard a voice say, Myron, not yet. Right? And then once rock, paper, scissors.
4: That's when you knew it was for you.
6: Then I felt this is the time.
4: Well, it was a big victory for us. So ESPN Ray, we will be the champ all year.
6: Forever.
4: And thanks to all the listeners who gave us the excitement to make it happen. Yeah. 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It's time to go off the top.
11: What are we thinking about?
12: 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Nothing happens.
11: Time to find out. This is Off the Top.
13: Flash off the top rope
11: with Matt and Myron.
4: We are the trivia champions, but the Seattle Seahawks are the NFL champions.
6: Yeah.
4: And they will now put the belt on the line starting tonight. The NFL is here beginning this evening. They play the New England Patriots. New England, who's lost four of the last five season openers, has to get on the plane and go play the team that whipped their tail just a few months back in San Francisco. It is, first of all, how excited are we that football is back? The NFL is back in our lives. Aren't you excited?
6: I mean, we have a pretty good system here in America. I don't know what other countries have, but you get your spring and your summer and your warmth, and you're on vacation,
4: yeah.
6: You're going places, you're enjoying life, and then it starts to cool off a little bit. And then we get football.
4: Okay.
6: College and NFL. And you can just sit in front of a TV. We got Wednesday football, Matt.
4: Wednesday
6: Thursday,
4: football.
6: Friday, Saturday, Sunday. Football for 5 days in a row. I'm so excited.
4: When I was a kid, we went to church on Wednesday. So this would be a game I would have had to miss because it would have been, it'd be prayer meeting, right? There'd be choir practice.
6: Yeah, with the choir practice.
4: And Bible study.
6: Went to them all.
4: Now we don't have any of that. We got football.
6: We got football. All right?
4: And that's the way the Lord wants it. That's it was in Ezekiel. But tonight, the Seahawks, are they the most disrespected defending champ of all time? And what I mean by that is when I turn on the television sets and I see the experts talking, no one picks the Seahawks to win. Like, yeah. No one picks the Seahawks to go back-to-back. Most people don't even pick the Seahawks to go to the Super Bowl. They're not even the Vegas favorite to win their division.
6: Yeah.
4: Are they too disrespected for a team coming off a title with essentially, except for the running back, the same team back?
6: No, I don't think they're disrespected. They're just not sexy. There's just not a whole lot to be excited about, even though they won a championship. I think part of it is people don't think Sam Darnold is a top 10 quarterback. They think he's more on sort of the Nick Foles track where he had this phenomenal performance, but it doesn't really showcase who he really is.
4: How can they think that? He's done 2 years in a row with two different teams.
6: But he,
4: like, what else does he need to do?
6: But he collapsed with the Vikings after a 14-win season in the playoffs last year.
4: And then he answered that question last year.
6: But I think a lot of people look at last year and they say, that Seattle defense, a lot of guys could have won championships with the Seahawks.
4: But he played very well in the playoffs. He wasn't a wet fish. He played very well.
6: What's a wet fish? I don't understand the metaphor. What's a wet fish?
4: Wait a minute, hang on. All fish are wet, right?
6: Like,
4: what did I mean?
6: I don't know.
4: Oh, you know what? I meant something else that has nothing to do with this.
6: All fish are wet. A dry fish is dead.
14: You mean dry fish on land?
4: Skip that, okay? I think I meant something else.
6: Okay.
4: So he's not a stale fish.
6: A stale? We still on fish?
4: Yeah. So, okay. But he is, I think he's a top 10 quarterback to me. I'm not sure how he shouldn't be for anyone.
6: I don't think you believe that.
4: I do believe it.
6: I don't think you believe Sam.
4: All right, here's who's ahead of him. Josh Allen,
6: yep.
4: Patrick Mahomes,
6: yep.
4: Justin Herbert.
6: You put Dak Prescott ahead of him?
4: Dak Prescott.
6: Lamar.
4: So I'm at
6: Jalen
4: five. Joe Burrow, six.
6: You put Jalen Hurts ahead
4: I'm
6: of him.
4: I'm not putting Jalen Hurts ahead
6: See,
4: of him.
6: See, what are you doing? What do you mean?
4: What has Jalen Hurts done that Sam Darnold hasn't?
13: won a Super Bowl.
6: No, but
13: they both won it.
6: Yeah, but Jalen Hurts is a Super Bowl MVP. Jalen Hurts.
13: You don't think the Eagles defense wasn't amazing?
6: He did more for the Eagles to win their Super Bowl than I think Sam Darnold.
13: And how was he last year?
6: The whole team had struggles. Yeah, the whole team had struggles. It wasn't just him. But six.
13: All right, you put Hurts ahead of him. That's fine. Who else are you putting ahead of him?
6: Drake May's ahead of him.
13: He outdueled Drake May. Drake May was awful in the Super Bowl.
6: Drake May was an MVP candidate. Drake May almost won MVP.
13: That's fine. Sam Darnold had the numbers to be an MVP candidate. No one was going to put him there because they don't think he's good. But I would say Drake May for the future. Would I rather have Drake May? Yes. This season?
6: Yeah, but
13: I think you would rank him just as high as Drake May, if not higher.
6: But how have you wiped out the entire 2025 season for Drake May? You have, though, because you don't think what he did was valid.
13: No, I don't think it was not valid. I think he's very good. He would be probably next on my list, all right? But Matthew Stafford is also ahead of him.
6: Matthew Stafford's definitely ahead of him.
13: So I've now got seven ahead of him.
6: Jordan Love is ahead of him.
13: All right, that's eight. I will agree. I'll give you that. I'm not giving you Hurts, and I'm going to put May 9th, 10th, which I know is lower than most people have, but I still think I don't know what Sam Darnold needs to do.
6: You put Jared Goff over him?
13: I don't now. No, Jared Goff at times last year struggled. I don't know what you don't like Sam Darnold because of the start of his career and those couple of final games in Minnesota. I understand that, but doesn't winning the Super Bowl trump that?
6: It's not that I dislike Sam Darnold. He's an incredible story. And I think Minnesota made a mistake not signing him, clearly, because he goes on to win a Super Bowl. I do think there are a lot of quarterbacks who could have won Super Bowls with that defense and that coaching staff. So I don't think it's like this singular
13: performance. You think there's a lot? You think Baker Mayfield wins the Super Bowl there?
6: Baker Mayfield's a better quarterback than Sam Darnold.
13: But do you think Baker Mayfield wins the Super Bowl? See, I don't. Yes. That's where we disagree.
6: Yeah, I think he's a better quarterback than Sam Darnold. I think Sam Darnold is middle of the pack, 15 or 16 or somewhere in there, and he's surrounded.
13: But how many times in NFL history has a middle of the pack quarterback won the Super Bowl? Like, what are we talking? Brad Johnson?
6: The ones with great defenses.
13: Joe Flacco?
6: The ones with great defenses did it all the time. I mean, that's the thing.
13: But none of those quarterbacks had the numbers that Sam Darnold had.
6: But I think a lot of quarterbacks, had they had that defense supporting them, would have been a different story. And he had a bunch of weapons as well. Jackson Smith and Jigba can play with anybody in the entire league.
13: He is awesome.
6: And he had an incredible running game as well. So I'm not taking anything away from Sam Darnold. But it's interesting to me, the way you praise Sam Darnold is the same way you take away from what I think Drake May achieved with a team that hadn't proven anything.
13: Sam Darnold played a real schedule. He has to play the Rams twice. He has to play the 49ers twice. You look at, basically, Drake May had two games last year, and he won one and lost one against Buffalo.
6: But what do you do about NFL schedules? It's not college. You're not assembling the schedule for yourself.
13: We're trying to guess what happens this year. And in my opinion, you will see Darnold have another good year. I guess but back to the original point.
6: Yeah.
13: Do you think that the Seahawks, do you think they go back to the Super Bowl?
6: No. I don't think so.
13: Okay, so you're disrespecting them too. Same team, essentially.
6: No, I think there are better teams. I think there are better teams in the NFC. Okay. I think it's going to be challenging to get back. So it's not against them. It's that I think the NFC will be even better. I think the path will be more difficult. And I don't think that Sam Darnold, I think the guys who have this run, when you compare it to the rest of what they've done, that feels more like a high for his career and not the new Sam Darnold. I think he'll be good. I don't think he'll be as good as he was a year ago.
13: Who wins tonight?
6: The Patriots.
13: Oh, really? You think they go on the road and get the victory?
6: I think they do. I mean, you bring in A.J. Brown, mm-hmm. who's going to give him a Drake May an incredible target. I think the defense will be good. I think this Patriots team is legit.
13: Well, I think it's going to be – they're a 3.5-point underdog. It flips back and forth between 3 and 3.5 on DraftKings. I would say that I kind of oddly liked, if I had to bet it, I would bet the Patriots, but I still think it's more likely the Seahawks win. If you're giving me 3 points, I'm going to take the Patriots.
6: Yeah.
13: But otherwise, I would say I would take the Seahawks straight up to win the game. The wait is over. Football is here. You know what else is here? That's your question.
6: What's here?
13: DraftKings. 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
6: Matt and Myron.
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0: This is SportsCenter.
1: I'm Ed Bankin. The NFL season kicks off tonight in Seattle. It will be a rematch of Super Bowl 60 as the Seahawks play host to the Patriots. Sam Darnold will be under center once again tonight for Seattle. And ESPN's Jeff Saturday says the days of disrespecting Darnold should be over.
2: I think that's all nonsense. People talk about Sam Darnold. This was the best team last year, and they proved it.
3: No
2: week
3: question.
2: In, week out, playoffs. Yeah. They beat everybody they had to go beat.
1: This will be just the third time in the history of the NFL that a Super Bowl rematch will be featured in week one. Tomorrow, the second game of the season takes place in Australia. The Rams battling the 49ers. Vikings coach Kevin O'Connell confirms that Carson Wentz will be Minnesota's backup quarterback to Kyler Murray, and J.J. McCarthy will be the number three quarterback. In baseball, in the second inning, the Blue Jays and A's are scoreless. Toronto is a game behind Cleveland for the wild card spot in the American League. The Guardians will play the Orioles again tonight, trying to sweep that series. At the U.S. Open, Coco Gauff and Mira Andreeva are playing in the second set. Andreeva won the first set. Gauff is leading 4-2 in set number two.
4: Hey, it's Evan Cohen. Coming up Thursday, we'll react to the opening game of the NFL season and look ahead to a huge NFC West matchup down under as the Rams and 49ers battle in Australia. It's Unsportsmanlike, 6 a.m. Eastern, right here on ESPN Radio, ESPN2, and ESPNU.
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5: Mike is in Charleston, South Carolina. Mike.
6: Now, I'm a diehard Clemson fan. If you cut me, I bleed orange. I love Dabo Sweeney.
5: Hang on just a second. You still love Dabo Sweeney?
6: Yes, sir. Clemson's graduation rate of the football team is
5: 97%. Nobody cares about that. Listen, man, let me tell you something that people don't care about. How many guys are graduating?
0: Matt and Myron. 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
5: I don't care at all about graduation. As a matter of fact, I can go further. I don't even know why these people go to class.
7: Well, a bunch of them aren't going to class.
5: Exactly. But why? To me, you shouldn't even have to go to class because it's ludicrous. Like, this is not, no one cares whether these guys pass statistics. Well, we act like we care, but we don't really care.
7: Once you put the millions of dollars into the sport, it's hard to not call it pro sports.
5: But do you care at all if these guys do you care if Arch Manning is in sociology?
7: No, but listen, most of these guys, the biggest thing they'll walk away from will be a degree.
5: I think they should go to class, yeah, but because they're getting do you care if they
7: I don't
5: go?
7: Care if they're just athletes because I think a lot of them are just that.
5: Yeah, that's exactly how I am. There's a lot of news in the world of sports that's not just about whether or not Sam Darnold is better than Drake May. There's actually news that goes much deeper, and that's why we do headlines.
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0: Today's headlines.
5: All right, what's up first?
9: The NCAA is issuing new guidance to establish a standard timing protocol that ensures consistency in the administration of all college football games in the wake of Michigan's controversial 13-12 victory over Western Michigan on Saturday. Matt, new guidelines? What do we think here?
5: I think that this is the NCAA trying to cover its the barn is already or not the barn is out of the horse the cows are already out of the barn.
9: You know like what it is? For two,
5: yeah, I'm not doing well on the analogy.
7: You got too many of them. That's the problem. In the South, you just grow up with them, and you got this whole catalog.
5: I meant to say the cart was before the horse, but really, yeah, what I meant to say was the cow is out of the barn. The cow's out of the barn on this. Okay. They screwed up. All right, they lied and made just a complete ridiculous notion that there were two different game clocks between the reality of my mind and then the hyperkinetic world of television. They messed up, and they know it can't happen again. So now they're going to create this alternate reality where this always existed. I'm glad they're doing it. You do need to fix screw-ups, but what would be nice is if somebody just got up and said, we got that wrong. But they're not going to do that, so then they're coming up with these guidelines.
7: Yeah, that's why I don't care about this, because it's too little too late. To me, put out a statement saying that you've nullified that win for Michigan on Saturday. I know that's not the way the process works, but that's the only thing to me that
5: so
7: satisfies
5: you would do
7: what
5: that?
7: Happened.
5: Would you come back? If let's say you're in charge. It's Myron Metcalf in charge of the NCAA.
7: Yeah.
5: You would flip the result of the game.
7: 1,000%.
5: Really?
7: I would nullify the result in favor of Western Michigan. I think that's the only way to rectify the situation. Like, you just can't put out statements like this and say, hey, have these guidelines been in place, the result would have been different. Make it different now. That's the real issue.
5: Yeah. Yeah, I don't think they would do that.
7: No, but they should.
5: But it is probably the thing that would be the fairest. But either way, it was a joke. And it was a joke at a time that college football needed a positive story. They screwed it up. The NCAA knows it's screwed up. And now they come out with this. It doesn't really mean a whole lot to me. What's next?
9: Let's go to the NFL. Pittsburgh Steelers wide receiver DK Metcalf has a conspiracy theory about Antarctica.
5: So does everybody.
9: DK was the subject of a feature by The Athletic's Jonathan Jones and described himself as a conspiracy theorist, which is often a label his quarterback is given. Metcalf told Jones that he believes there is, quote, another world in Antarctica, and more specifically, quote, another civilization inside of Earth.
5: What does that mean? Another world inside of Antarctica? You know, it may just be Antarctica.
9: It could just be that. But that's
5: so he thinks there's another world, like there's like penguins that rule the world in a different universe.
9: Maybe.
5: Did he give a reason why?
9: No, he just
5: see, I hate conspiracy. This is what I hate, conspiracy theories. Because you can just say something crazy, and then I say why, and you just go, open your mind, man.
7: Yeah.
5: No, my mind is closed. I live in a world of reason and science. Yeah. And in a world of reason and science, there is not another civilization in Antarctica. He went on to say, I think it's another world. Shout out to my quarterback. First of all, if you're going to use Aaron Rodgers as an example of anything, I'm already turning you off.
7: Yeah.
5: You are a conspiracy theorist, though. You love these conspiracy theories.
7: Yeah, not these. I mean, this is the result of...
5: What's one you lost?
7: Yeah, but this is the result of three happy hours with Aaron Rodgers, right? This is kind of what you end up saying when you're around a guy like that. I don't know what he's saying about Antarctica. You can visit Antarctica. People know what's there, so I don't subscribe to that. I do think oversized extraterrestrials built the pyramids.
5: What?
7: Like, I think
5: what does that mean, oversized extraterrestrials?
7: I don't think there was a human way to build the pyramids at the time when they built them.
5: So you
9: think... I like that one.
7: The stones...
5: Why?
7: Because the stones were too heavy and they did not have the technology...

0: Let me tell you what you all sound like. When I was in college, there was a guy named John Michael.
1: Okay.
0: And he would sit in my room, John Michael, and he would smoke. He would smoke weed. John Michael.
1: Yep.
0: He would smoke weed and he would go, look at that TV, man. What if it has like a brain? And I'm like, shut up. That is what you all sound like when you say these things.
1: No, I'm talking, I've watched shows where, again, the engineering of the pyramids, the weight of the stones, there wasn't a way for humans to build it at that time. I don't believe there was some outside help. It may not have been a whole fleet of these guys. Maybe it was just like three or four came down and said, hey, we saw y'all trying to build a pyramid. We're here to help.
0: What do you think? There are sports conspiracy theories. Yeah. Are there any sports conspiracy theories, do you believe? Like, do you believe the NBA cheated to give Patrick Ewing the Knicks the first pick?
1: I think we all agree that the Ewing is probably the biggest conspiracy. Right? I mean, LeBron at one, it wasn't, you know, you
0: but
1: think
0: did,
1: that
0: but,
1: was...
0: But I think what happens with these is, like, people make an excuse. If the NBA was full of conspiracy theories, why would they have given Anthony Davis and Zion to New Orleans, the least marketable franchise? Why would they do that?
1: I don't know, quantum physics guy. I don't know. I know you got to have an explanation for everything. I think some things you can't necessarily explain, but, like, Patrick Ewing at that time... with everything that was happening, and New York just magically gets the biggest star in the world, LeBron magically goes to Cleveland. I'm not saying I believe it, but I understand why people do. You don't like magic. You don't like magic at all, do you?
0: I hate magic. Yeah, I think magic is stupid, too. Like, there's an explanation. Just follow it. By the way, are there sports conspiracy theories you believe? 888-SAY-ESPN.
1: Yes. My kind of show.
0: You want to hear what people say?
1: I want to hear all kinds of conspiracy theories.
0: All right, I'll see. Yeah. If you have one, 888-SAY-ESPN, I'm not going to believe it, but I'll listen. What's next?
2: All right, newly crowned NBA champion Jalen Brunson will host Saturday Night Live when the new season begins later this month. Yeah. Brunson led the Knicks to their first NBA title in 53 years in June. He'll make his hosting debut when the show's new season debuts on the 26th of September. With pop girl group Cat's Eye as the musical guest.
0: What's the name of the group?
2: Cat's Eye.
1: What is that? What is?
0: This is pretty amazing to me. I mean, I was sitting there thinking of how many NBA players have hosted Saturday Night Live. Yeah. Charles Barkley did. I think Michael Jordan did.
1: Did Brady?
0: But that's not basketball. There's been a lot of athletes. Charles Barkley, Michael Jordan.
1: I don't know.
0: I would assume at some point LeBron
1: maybe
0: has
1: LeBron
0: done it.
1: Did it.
0: But
1: maybe.
0: I don't think there's very many. And if you had said to me, name all the NBA players that are going to host Saturday Night Live, I think Jalen Brunson being one would really surprise people, wouldn't it?
1: I've interviewed Jalen Brunson a bunch of times when he was at Villanova. I don't know how you see him and want to put him on stage and make him the host. Now, Josh Hart? Someone like that?
0: But nobody knows who that is.
1: But Carl Anthony Towns?
0: I could see him more. Yeah.
1: But Jalen Brunson is surprising. At the same time, with that audience, everyone will laugh no matter if he's funny or not.
0: Because he's in New York.
1: That's the
0: I'm trying to think if there is any other NBA player besides.
3: You only
0: missed one. I had Barkley, LeBron, and Michael Jordan. You're telling me there's one more?
3: There's
0: Shaq.
3: One more. No.
1: Kevin Durant?
0: Not Shaq.
3: No.
1: Another NBA. Steph Curry didn't do it.
3: Older.
0: Who?
3: Older.
1: Older. Not Larry Bird.
0: Larry Bird wouldn't have done it.
1: Right, Magic? Did Magic do it?
0: I don't think Magic would have done it. Who is it?
3: Bill Russell.
1: Bill Russell? Bill Russell, what year?
0: Bill Russell?
1: What year?
3: Season 3 in 1979.
0: Why would they have Bill Russell?
1: Bill Russell did Saturday Night Live?
0: Bill Russell? Could they not get George Mikan?
1: Wait, hold on.
0: So wait a minute. What year did you say it was?
3: 79.
0: He wasn't even playing then.
3: I'm just telling you.
0: So they brought in Bill Russell in 1979?
3: I can do some further research if you want more answers.
2: I think it was 1975. It was the first season of Saturday Night Live.
1: Who was in the meeting and said, you know who we really need? Bill Russell. Because he doesn't strike me as somebody who makes a lot of jokes.
0: I don't even think he was playing then. That would be like just tomorrow.
1: He may have been coaching.
0: Yeah, that would be like tomorrow going, let's get Dan Marley.
1: No, he may have been playing up until... maybe the mid-70s, and he was a big deal.
0: That's amazing. I could have guessed for a month and not gotten him. Who's next?
2: All right, the Belmont Stakes, the third jewel of the Triple Crown, could see its 1.5

0: mile distance shortened to a mile and a quarter sometime in the future, New York Racing Association president and CEO David O'Rourke told Daily Racing Form. Quote, I think that will be contemplated, whether it's next year or in the future, O'Rourke said.
1: I actually do care about this. The Belmont Stakes, you know, the third leg of the Triple Crown, they're worried that horses are not running in the Triple Crown anymore. They do the Derby, and then they skip either the Preakness or the Belmont. The Belmont is a mile and a half. That's what it's been throughout history. They're talking about changing it to make it shorter, to make it easier to win, basically.
2: Yeah.
1: You're not a horse racing guy. So these kind of things are made for you. They want you to care.
2: Yeah.
1: Do you like the idea of making the Triple Crown easier? Will that make you care more?
2: If I know that the horses who have a chance to win the Triple Crown are going to race, I mean, I've been to the Preakness. I know you talk a lot about the stud fees are so astronomical, yes, which is the real deterrent here, right? But I think it doesn't feel like a Triple Crown anymore. It feels like two races, and you're probably not going to see the horse for at least one of the three.
1: And that needs to not happen.
2: That's a problem as a viewer.
1: That is a problem as a viewer. I, as a historian of the horse racing game,
2: yeah.
1: I go all the way back to Man of War.
2: That was like the 30s, right?
1: Well, yeah. I mean, I didn't see it, but like I remember it. I actually live just off Man of War Road. I don't like this, but it's for you. The goal is to make it to where you care about the Belmont. And you're right. You're going to care about it more if the horses are actually in it.
2: You always talk about people don't talk enough about horse racing until we get to the Derby. I think this has been a part of it, though. If you tell me that there's a horse that can win the Triple Crown and they suddenly don't race, that's a problem as a
1: fan. I will say this, and people, especially on sports radio, don't realize this. The Derby has 17 to 18 million people watching it every year. Only big NFL games get more. That game tonight will, but the rest of the games this weekend will not get as many viewers as the Derby, and people just don't fathom how big the Kentucky Derby is. We're going to do a little college football. Plus, what are the sports conspiracy theories you believe? You have a willing ear here in Myron Metcalf. That's next. I'm Matt Myron on ESPN Radio.
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0: I'm not supposed to say that. I keep forgetting. They don't like that on ESPN. They don't like me to say welcome back. Because it's like we never left. It's Matt Myron here on ESPN Radio. We've been here with you the last 6 or 7 minutes, whether you realize it or not. But we are here now. We're presented by Progressive Insurance. I'm getting roasted on the paper, rock, scissors.
1: As you should be.
0: Most people seem to suggest it's rock, paper, scissors. One person writes on the text machine, that's 772-774-5254. Remember, I like getting texts. 772-774-5254. One person writes, Myron believes in all the conspiracies. Is there drug testing when you work at ESPN?
1: I don't think that's very nice. I don't think that's very nice at all. I don't think that's fair to suggest that there was some outside influence that would make me believe a conspiracy.
0: Another person writes, Matt, I agree with DK Metcalf. I know it sounds silly, but a lot of people believe there's a top of a temple starting to emerge from the ice in Antarctica.
1: See, I'm not in the Kyrie lane. I'm not
0: A lot of people believe,
1: I'm not in that lane of, like, the ridiculous stuff. I'm in more of the, like, you know what?
0: What was the one you said about Muhammad Ali and Sonny Liston?
1: The second fight was rigged.
0: But that's not a conspiracy theory. Like, something being rigged, if you show me proof that it was rigged, I believe things can be rigged. Do you have proof that that fight was rigged?
1: No, but so people don't know, Muhammad Ali becomes champion, beats Sonny Liston in the first fight. There's a second fight later that year, and there's the phantom punch, where it looks like he barely touches Sonny Liston, and Muhammad Ali is so upset that Sonny Liston goes to the ground, and he's like, get up. There's the famous photo where Muhammad Ali has his fist in the air.
0: Oh, is that the photo of the fist?
1: That's okay. Muhammad Ali.
0: I have that in my house.
1: He's telling Sonny Liston, get up, because he thinks he's faking
0: it. Oh, so that's him saying get up.
1: He's telling him to get up.
0: See, I thought that was just like him taunting. That's him saying get up.
1: He's standing over Sonny Liston saying, get up, as if to say, you're not going to fool
0: people. That's a great Kentuckian there, Muhammad Ali. All right. Well, 888-SAY-ESPN. Folks are giving their conspiracy theories. I'll go to Steve in Wilmington. Go ahead, Steve.
2: Okay. Good afternoon. My thought is that the reason that Michael Jordan, quote unquote, retired because he was burned out was actually David Stern made a call to Jerry Reinsdorf and said, look, we don't need another Pete Rose issue. Michael's been gambling, so he needs to he's burned out. He needs to step away from basketball. You own the White Sox. He can go down and play minor league ball.
0: Okay, so I've heard that one many times. Do you, like, is there any proof of that, or it's just, like, what people have said?
2: No. I'm a Pistons fan. That's it.
0: Okay, all right, that's fair. At least you acknowledge. Yeah. I appreciate it. Do you believe that one?
1: I don't believe that. I think there's a lot happening with Michael Jordan. Remember, he just lost his dad. I will say, though, it doesn't sound crazy if there was going to be a penalty because of how big Michael Jordan was. I don't think you could have suspended him in that moment.
0: By the way, Seahawks and Patriots tonight, 8 o'clock. We're going to have Herm Edwards on in the next segment. We're going to preview that game. Let's go to Jeff in Austin. Go, Jeff.
3: Guys, love the show. Oh, hey, guys, love
1: Thank
3: the
1: you.
3: Show.
1: Thank you.
3: Missed you guys on Sundays, though, I tell you that.
0: Can
3: Austin,
0: I ask you a question, Jeff? It's very nice when people say that they listen on Sunday. But Sunday is one day of the week. And now we're on 5 days of the week. Isn't that better, Jeff?
3: I was about to say it's better. I just said I missed you guys on Sunday.
0: Okay, all right.
1: It's all good stuff.
0: Thank you, Jeff. I appreciate it.
3: All right, well, down here in Austin, the conspiracy theory is that Nick Saban was in line to be the head football coach at the University of Texas when Mack Brown was going to do that whole, coach and waiting thing and whatnot, and he decided not to. Well, then when we were going to get Saban, coach goes on some kind of vacation, and nobody can find him, nobody can get a hold of him for the next 3 days. Saban goes to Alabama, all is done.
0: Well, that seems like, I appreciate the call. That doesn't really strike me as a conspiracy
1: theory. That's conspiracy theory.
0: That seems something like that could really happen.
1: Yeah.
0: Many years ago, people don't know, Bill Parcells had agreed to be the coach of Kentucky.
1: What?
0: In college. Yes, he was on the plane flying to Lexington to take the job when Jerry Jones called and asked him to become the coach of the Cowboys, and he landed and took right back off and went to Dallas and ended up being the Cowboys coach. He had agreed to be the coach of Kentucky football, which might have had a completely different path.
1: Amazing.
0: Isn't that amazing?
1: That is.
0: I don't know if he would have worked in college, but that was apparently almost happened.
1: That would have been a major story.
0: And then, of course, he went to the Cowboys and had the success he had. Jeremiah in Florida. Go ahead, Jeremiah.
4: Hey, guys. Yeah, I was just calling about the time when the Game 5 of the WNBA 2024 between the Lynx and the Liberty, when Kathy Engelbert showed up in a New York Skyline shirt, and then we watched the referees completely take the game away from the Lynx in the last 5 seconds.
0: That feels like something you would believe. I appreciate the call. You're a Minnesota fan.
1: Yeah. I covered the Lynx in that playoff run. I mean, do you remember the shirt?
0: No, I don't remember.
1: They're in New York for the decisive Game 5.
0: Yeah.
1: Kathy Engelbert, the commissioner, has a New York Skyline shirt.
0: Yeah. Well, she probably bought it right before.
1: Yeah, but it's like, what are you doing?
0: Well, she's visiting. She's a tourist.
1: They're like, what are you doing? And if you watch that game, I think a lot of Lynx fans feel like the refs were not on Minnesota's side. But that happens at a lot of games.
0: So do you think it was a conspiracy theory?
1: I don't think conspiracy. I do think favorable whistle was something that was happening with New York.
0: All right. Joe is in Massachusetts. Go, Joe.
5: Let's get back on track with some really good conspiracy theories. Two things. Myra and I totally agree. I think it was you that said about the aliens and the pyramids.
1: Yeah.
0: Stop.
5: I'll go a step further.
1: Stop. Okay.
5: So the greatest conductor in the universe is gold. Think about these aliens come down that are millions of years ahead of us.
1: Yep.
5: And they're like, how are we going to mine this stuff? Yeah, hey, look at all these primitive beings. Let's take them, scramble their DNA, make something that can mine the gold for us.
0: Now we're DNA scream.
5: That's where there's thousands of years of
0: So you think we
1: got to get into gold? Is that what you're saying?
0: You just think we are created by aliens to get gold. That's what you think.
5: Modified.
0: That's who's on your side.
1: I've got to get
0: this. People like this. I appreciate the call. People like this. This is who agrees with you.
1: Where can I learn more about the gold?
0: No, he's saying
1: I know the process.
0: He can't even keep up with
1: this. I am keeping up. I want to learn more about it.
0: Herm Edwards is going to join us next. We will preview Seahawks and Patriots. 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
1: I'm Ed Mangan. The NFL season is set to kick off tonight in Seattle, where the defending champion Seahawks will play host to the Patriots. It will be the third ever Super Bowl rematch in week one. The NFL's second game of the season kicks off tomorrow night in Australia. It will feature an NFC West clash between the 49ers and the Rams. Meanwhile, the Buccaneers are getting ready to kick off their season on Sunday, and now that Baker Mayfield has his new contract, his focus is on the field.
2: It's not going to be looming over everybody, questioning it day in and day out throughout the weeks. For me, it doesn't change. We didn't make the playoffs last year. I think everybody that was here has a bad taste in their mouth, and they're ready to right the ship on that.
1: The Buccaneers open their season against the Bengals in Cincinnati. Vikings coach Kevin O'Connell says Carson Wentz will be Kyler Murray's backup on Sunday, and J.J. McCarthy will be the number three quarterback. In baseball, in the fourth inning, the A's lead the Blue Jays 1-0. Toronto is a game behind Cleveland for the final wild card spot in the American League. The Guardians play the Orioles again tonight. Also, the Tigers lead the Twins 5-0. At the U.S. Open, Mira Andreeva took the first set against Coco Gauff there in a tiebreaker in the second set.
3: Hey, it's Michelle Smallman, and coming up Thursday with the NFL season kicking off, I'll tell you which 2025 playoff teams are destined to be left out in the cold this year. It's on Sportsmanlike, 6 a.m. Eastern, right here on ESPN Radio, ESPN2, and ESPNU.
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6: 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Ain't nobody saying Good Morning y'all. 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
5: It's Matt Myron here on ESPN Radio, joined by our guy, Herm Edwards, on the start of the NFL season. When's the next Good Morning America appearance, Herm?
7: What is that?
8: I start next week when I come into Bristol, I guess. That's when I schedule, so we'll find out what's happening.
5: I love it. I'm going to tell my mom.
8: It's on my schedule.
5: My mom watches Good Morning America. She'll be glad to see my good friend, Herm.
8: Next Sunday. I'm coming on Good Morning America next Sunday.
5: Oh, I can't wait. That's going to be good. All right, before we start football, we were just talking during the last segment, and we had a bet during the break, me and Myron. Are there any conspiracy theories, sports or otherwise, that you believe in?
8: Oh. Oh, you guys are really getting deep, aren't you, on that now?
5: We are getting deep, Herm.
8: Boy.
7: He doesn't believe in UFOs, Herm, coach, so that's the issue.
5: But, like, is there one where you think, yeah, that may have happened? It doesn't have to be serious.
8: Well, I'm thinking of the serious ones.
7: Yeah.
8: Well, I don't want to get too deep in that. People get all twisted, you know.
5: That's true.
8: Because then all of a sudden, the popo will be pulling up at my house. You know what I'm saying? Hey, man, here you go.
5: Wait a minute. You believe in what?
8: Say, why the police coming to our house? What did you say on the radio? It ain't good.
5: So you believe in ones.
7: Get involved.
5: You believe in ones that might get the popo involved?
7: Yeah, you don't want to.
8: Oh, yeah. Come on, man.
7: Yeah.
8: You know.
7: Yeah, you don't want to.
8: We'll talk about this off air.
5: I like it.
7: Yeah, you can.
5: That's a good
7: paper trail.
5: That's a good Southern thing. Say popo and pokey. That's the thing. That's how you know you got some Southern in you. All right, Herm, let's start. We got the first game of the year tonight, Seahawks and the Patriots. I said during the first segment that I thought the Seahawks were oddly kind of, I don't want to say disrespected, but underrated. They're essentially bring the same team back as last year, absent their running back, and yet they're not even the favorites to win their division. Do you think they're kind of a little disrespected?
8: I think that comes in the fact that can the quarterback, Sam Darnold, you know, can he do it again? When you think what led this team last year, although they were pretty good, I mean, people don't realize they scored 28 points a game offensively, but defensively, point-wise, they were the best in football, with only giving up 17. So, you know, that is a little bit probably mixed in there, you know, because we think we know everything because we on radio and television, and we're supposed to know everything. Who would have told you when Sam Darnold went to Seattle Seahawks that they were going to Super Bowl.
5: Nobody.
7: Yeah, nobody.
8: Right, there you go. So, I mean, you know what I'm saying? So they're saying, can Sam Darnold do this again? We'll see. And this is why they're in a division where that division they play in is pretty dead gum good when you think about the 49ers. Talk about the right now, the Rams are the favorite to go to the Super Bowl, right? I mean, that's what everybody's saying.
5: Is that what you think? Is that what you think?
8: Oh, they're pretty good now.
7: Yeah.
8: They're pretty good.
7: Very good.
8: I mean, if you do the math, okay, now it has to happen. They're going to score about 30 points a game. That's what they did last year. Yeah. Now they get Donald in there. You know,
7: unfair.
8: You're talking about a team now that's going to be 60-plus sacks, and you're going to be playing from behind, probably in the middle of the third quarter. Well, what does that mean when you play from behind? You got to throw it.
7: Yeah.
8: Now you're playing right into the Rams' hands with them guys that can rush the quarterback, right? So be interesting.
7: How much emphasis, Coach, did you put on the first game? There's obviously, you know, these two teams faced off in the Super Bowl. You're the Patriots. You're on the road. You want to get that win after a loss. How much emphasis did you put on the first game of the season? And do you think that actually can set the tone for what happens the rest of the year?
8: Well, if you win, you feel pretty good about it because you waited all off season, you know, to play this game. Now, obviously, if you lost your last game, because whether it be the Super Bowl or your last game of the season, you know, that's the taste you have in your mouth. You know, last time we played, we lost. Now it's a new year. Now, if you won, then you're excited, you know. But look, we talked about this before, guys. You really not going to know your team until at least 4 weeks in, right?
5: Yes.
8: We talked about this already. Everybody wears baseball hats now in preseason.
5: Yeah, you don't like the first year. You don't believe anything in the first week.
8: No.
5: Yeah.
8: I just think it's just, and 10 new coaches, head coaches.
7: A lot of new coaches.
8: That's 30 new coordinators.
5: Yep.
8: That's 30 coaches, 30 new ones. How do they coach on the sideline in the game? Well, we're going to find out.
5: Yeah. Let me ask you about the game tomorrow night. It's in Australia. Mm. So as a head coach, the 49ers got there a week in advance. The Rams are in the air as we speak, I believe, about to land. Yeah. If you were the coach, which strategy would you wanted to have used? Go down there and get acclimated or just fly and come right back?
8: No, I would have got acclimated.
5: Yeah.
8: No, I wouldn't. You know, if they lose, I mean, that's everybody's going to say, well, coach, you didn't give them a chance to win, right? With only going flying the day before the game, I mean, coach, you can't do that. But he's doing it. And if they win, hey, no problem. But if they lose, that's all they're going to talk about, right?
7: Yeah.
5: Have you ever been to Australia, coach?
8: I've never been to Australia.
5: I feel like you
8: been
5: would
8: to Japan
5: be...
8: and played, been to Germany and played. Yeah. You know, when we went to Germany, we actually played in the old Olympic Stadium.
5: Wait a minute, you played it. Okay, hang on just a second. You played in Japan? What was in Japan?
8: Oh, yeah. Game.
5: Well, I mean, I figured that out. But there was I didn't know there was an NFL game in Japan.
8: I went there in college.
5: Oh, wow.
8: That used to be a college all-star game. The guys in the East West.
5: I do remember that.
8: The East West called it the Japan Bowl. And it was the East West game. And the guys from the East West game out here on the West Coast, most of the team went over there and played in Japan.
5: So what was it when you landed? When you landed in Japan, were you like? I mean, that had to be a culture shock, didn't it?
8: Oh yeah, I mean you're a college guy, and you last thing you thought you're gonna play football in Japan.
7: Yeah,
8: you're over there and you're trying to figure all that out and. It was fun, though.
7: Wait a minute.
8: It was a lot of fun.
7: Hold on, Coach. Was that laugh about some trouble y'all got into?
5: That sounded like a laugh with some memories.
7: Did y'all get into some stuff down there?
8: I'll tell you some stories off the air. We got a lot of off the air stuff we need to do.
7: Aaron Donald, the Rams announced that he's inactive for the first game. They want him to sort of ramp up and prepare for the rest of the season. How would you handle this situation with Aaron Donald? Like, when did you want to see him if you're the Rams after a two-year layoff?
8: Well, I mean, you know, he's going to ramp him up, I would think, by week two or week three.
7: Is that the deadline? Would that be the deadline for you? Like, would he have to be out there by week three?
8: I would like him to start playing. But I would tell him in the beginning, hey, big fella, you're a rotational player. You, in a game, when you ain't playing more than 25 snaps, Really? You might want to do more. And I said, you're going to only play 25. That's it. That's all you get. You're going to be on third down. You're going to be in big situations, 2 minutes. You know, just let him ease on into that. And I'm not playing him over 30 snaps in a football game, period.
5: Why?
8: I don't need to. Rested.
7: You just want him for the playoffs?
8: A rusher. Yeah. And a disruptor. Yeah. Yeah. Big downs. I mean, I'm not going to play him every snap.
7: But would you worry, though, Herm? I mean, he obviously has earned it as a Hall of Famer, one of the great defensive players. Yeah. The special treatment. Like, do you have to treat every player the same way, or do you get to treat a guy like that maybe a little differently?
8: Here's my rules, and players understand this. And some coach told me this when I was a rookie. He said, look, I'm going to treat everyone fair. I'm not treating everyone the same.
7: Okay,
8: and that's what we do in life, right?
5: That is true.
8: You treat people fair. We don't treat everybody the same.
5: No, some of us get to go on Good Morning America, and some of us don't. Like, that's just the way it goes.
8: Yeah, we gonna treat y'all fair. We ain't treating everybody the same.
5: Yeah,
8: because that's the truth, and everybody knows that.
5: You think you could advocate for Myron and I to go on Good Morning America?
7: I've already been on Good Morning America.
5: When were you on?
7: Ooh. I was on Good Morning America 3 years ago.
5: Doing what?
7: They interviewed me for a thing that had happened in basketball.
5: Okay.
7: I've been on Good Morning America. Cool. Yeah, he's got to get into the club. So if you want to pull some strings for him, I've already been on it.
8: But see, he says he's one of those guys, one time and done. He's
5: not. You don't think I would fit in with Robin Roberts?
8: I'm just saying it's whole season for me.
7: Yeah, he's. You know. Herm is saying
8: I'm
7: he's
8: week
7: like
8: to week. I'm weekly.
7: He's always on. Like we got to get into that.
5: Well, yeah. maybe one day I can get on. Let me ask you about a couple quarterbacks that have a lot to prove this year. Let's start with C.J. Stroud. Lot to prove. Is he going, at the end of year four, am I going to put C.J. Stroud back in the top 12 quarterbacks, or is he going to be a middle of the packer for the rest of his career?
8: Oh, I would hope so. But you're right. I mean, wow. Now, I mean, look, he doesn't have to do a whole lot.
5: He's got a Super Bowl defense there with him.
8: That's what I'm saying. He don't have to do a whole lot. Just don't screw it up, right? Just don't mess it up. But you're right. I mean, for a guy with his talent, you would think the numbers would look a little bit better. But you know what? Hey, they win the division, and all of a sudden, you know, he's okay. He won the division again. What do you guys want? Well, the numbers ain't real good, but okay.
7: Would you pay him?
8: Divisions.
7: Would you have paid him right now going into the season, or would you make him wait?
8: I think you'd pay him. You know, he's a party. Yeah, I think you'd pay him. I say that, and there's seven quarterbacks coming out, but you ain't going to be in line to draft one of those guys.
7: No, you're not.
8: You still got a good football team. I mean, you're going to be, you know, you're going to be your playoff team. I mean, last time I checked, I mean, who's going to win that division?
5: No, I mean, it's going to be them or Jacksonville.
8: Right?
5: Yeah. Now, I know I know he's a guy you're very close to. It's also a big year for Jaden Daniels. Huge. I mean, I think
8: it,
5: So where do you see him this year?
8: Well, I think he's going to rebound, and he just got to stay healthy. I mean, that's the whole, you know, I mean, that's limited, you know. He only played, seven games last year. But he's got to stay healthy. He's excited about this season. So I think if he plays well, I still worry a little bit about I hope the defense is better. Because if not, then it puts a lot of pressure on him, you know. When you feel like, oh, boy, we got to score. Because the defense can't stop anybody, and we can't hold them. So they're in a good division. I say, now that's the one I talked about 2 weeks ago. I think if both teams play up their potential, every team in that division wins at least 10 games.
7: Wow, 10. That's a lot of games.
5: You don't believe that.
8: Let me ask you a question. Eagles.
5: Okay, maybe.
7: Yeah, they can win 10.
5: Cowboys.
8: Wait, I'm going to ask you a question. Last 3 or 4 years, they win at least 11 games.
5: Yep. Yes. All right, they're in.
8: Okay. The Dallas Cowboys.
5: I'll give you the
8: offense. Super Bowl offense.
5: Gotcha.
8: They got Super Bowl offense.
7: Yeah. Okay. Defense has to be better.
8: They went out and tried to fix the defense. Okay. Washington, when Jaden was a rookie, what did they do? Got in the playoffs.
7: That Laramie Tunsil injury doesn't scare you on the offensive line?
8: Oh, no. Giants. You think Harbaugh, those guys are going to be better than Harbaugh?
7: Better, but I don't know that the personnel is that much
5: better. I'm not a Jackson Dart believer. I watched him a lot in college. I just don't buy it. I mean, if I see it, I mean, I felt the same way about Bo Nix, and he played well, so we'll have to see it.
7: Got to be better.
8: All right.
7: I don't know if he has a better personnel.
8: He's got to be better. He's first round pick. He's got to be better.
7: He's got to be. You got Patrick Mahomes, who is coming off this major injury, and somehow he's cleared to play. I mean, there was a time, Coach, you remember, you didn't just come back after an ACL and were ready for the following season. Apparently, he's ready. Do you put restrictions on Mahomes if you're Andy Reid? Are you limiting the playbook? Are you telling him the first couple of weeks to take care of himself? How would you treat this guy knowing the way he plays?
8: Well, they already did it. They went out and got the runner, right?
7: Yeah,
8: Ben Walker. They went and got the runner. Yeah, Walker, right? They're going back to Andy's roots. They're going to run the ball. They're going to be more of a running team, more of a play-action team, take a little bit off his plate. Let him get through the first month, I think, of football, and then see where he's at. But Kenneth Walker was a big deal now, guys. Yeah. I mean, he's a big deal. Andy wants to run the football. He's going to control the game. That takes a lot of pressure off Patrick Mahomes, and we're good. And just we're going to play that way the first month and just let him get where he doesn't have to throw 40 passes a game and all that stuff. Limit people's possessions so we just stay in the game and run the football.
5: All right, I'm going to finish with this, and you don't even know I'm doing this, but I feel like this is something that you can do. I feel like, Herm, you're a well-traveled man, aren't you?
8: I've been to a few places.
5: He's been a few places. All right, so this may be a recurring segment during the year. Herm's travel tips. I'm going to get you to give me a place that you think is a great place for people to visit. And over the course of the year, people can kind of figure out their vacation routes.
7: I like that.
5: Through where Herm Edwards likes to go. So, Herm, give me spot one. Herm Edwards, you want to visit this place. Herm's travel tips.
7: I like that.
8: Okay, now the only reason I travel a lot was during football.
5: Yes.
8: Because of football. Took me somewhere. Me to go get on a plane and go somewhere, not so much, right?
7: Okay.
8: Now, I tell you my favorite place. You can't screw it up. You can't screw it up. It's Hawaii.
7: Yes.
8: You go to one of them islands in Hawaii. Beautiful. I tell you what, man. You know what? It's funny. When that plane lands and you hit the ground and you walk out and you feel that air, it's just like, wow. Okay. And you know what? No one. Everything's easy in Hawaii.
5: Everything's easy. Yes.
8: Right?
7: Beautiful.
8: I mean, the people, they greet you. It's just
7: relaxing.
8: Like everything. They're always smiling. It's
7: they are.
8: This is an amazing place, man.
7: Yeah,
8: I mean, you can't screw that up.
7: No.
5: Hey, are you golfing in Hawaii? Are you on the beach? Are you going?
8: I got you do a little golfing now.
7: Yeah. I like that.
8: You can golf. You can go to the water. You can go. You can do whatever. Man, look here. For me, that's the best one for me. I tell my wife all the time, why don't we go back to Hawaii again?
7: I like it.
8: You know, and I've been there a bunch.
7: Yep.
5: Yeah.
8: I've been there a bunch. But it was football reasons, right? Yeah. But the one year we went over there, you remember when the
7: Hold on, be careful, Herm.
5: There he goes. He said, I know that giggle.
7: Herm, can you tell this story on the air?
5: It's a giggle. It's okay. Here we go.
7: Is this an on-air story?
8: The one year we had old Randy Moss, right?
7: Oh, in Hawaii.
8: In Hawaii, they're playing two defenses. You know, you play man, and you know, that's it. That's it, cover three.
7: Yeah.
8: And I told TD, I said, man, come on, man. Just keep going go routes to Randy. We'll be fine.
7: In the Pro Bowl. Easy.
8: In the Pro Bowl.
7: You can do that in the NFL, too, with him.
5: Well, all right.
8: Yeah, but you can rotate and all that stuff in the NFL. Or, you know, but in Pro Bowl, it's single safety high. You got to play.
7: Yeah.
5: Hawaii Herm. There you go. Appreciate it. See you. We will talk to you next week. Tell my good friends at Good Morning. Put in a good word for me. Good Morning America. I can hang with Michael Strahan.
7: Yeah.
8: I got you. I'll be good to him.
5: I appreciate it. 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There you go. You have a furry friend?
7: I don't have any pets. No, I don't have a. I want to get a pet. I want to get a dog. I think about getting a dog.
5: You think you'd be a good dog person?
7: I've been watching videos. I think I could.
5: You've been watching videos.
7: Like, I just don't know how long it takes.
5: People say if you want to treat a dog or a child well, just watch a video, it'll be fine.
7: I don't know how long it takes to train them. Can I do it in like a week?
5: I don't know. I didn't watch the video.
7: I don't know how long it takes. If it's more than a week, I can't do it.
9: What did the video say?
5: Wait, what did the video say?
7: It was like you can train them if you have certain hand signals.
5: Okay.
7: They'll respond.
5: Did you learn them? Show me a hand signal.
7: this. You put your hand up like this.
5: Are you sure that's not just a stop sign?
7: No, and the dog, like the dog, it sees you as the master. So it will kneel. Right?
5: You don't think it sees you as a master just because you're the one that gives it food?
7: That could be. That's a possibility.
5: I haven't even seen the video. The wait is over. Football is here.
7: I probably shouldn't get a dog.
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1: I'm Ed Mankin. It all begins tonight in the NFL with the first game of the season. It is a rematch of last year's Super Bowl with the Seahawks hosting the Patriots. Seattle's defense dominated New England in the Super Bowl this past February. The Patriots offensive coordinator Josh McDaniels knows he needs to make changes in this one.
2: I think, you know, again, whether it's the rush concepts that they had when they didn't blitz or the pressures that they used, they created some opportunities for themselves. I didn't do a good enough job. I mean, pointed at me.
1: Tomorrow it'll be the Rams and 49ers in Australia. According to ESPN's Adam Schefter and the NFL Network Ian Rapoport, Raiders tight end Brock Bowers will miss a game or two after undergoing a meniscus trim on Tuesday. Vikings coach Kevin O'Connell says Carson Wentz will be his number two quarterback, J.J. McCarthy his third quarterback on Sunday, with Kyler Murray starting against the Packers. In baseball, in the fifth inning, the A's lead the Blue Jays 2-0. Toronto a game behind Cleveland for the final wildcard spot in the American League. The Guardians play the Orioles tonight. Meanwhile, in the fifth, the Tigers lead the Twins 5-2. At the U.S. Open, third set between Mira Andrea and Coco Gauff. Gauff leads 3-1.
3: Hey, it's Evan Cohen. Coming up Thursday, we'll react to the opening game of the NFL season and look ahead to a huge NFC West matchup down under as the Rams and 49ers battle in Australia. It's on Sportsmanlike, 6 a.m. Eastern, right here on ESPN Radio, ESPN2, and ESPNU.
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4: Sometimes you like come into work and you're excited about it, and then you realize you work with crazy people. Because right before we come on the show, we're having a normal conversation, and all of a sudden, just out of nowhere, Myron Metcalf just starts going, "Yeah, of course I believe in UFO.
5: I don't understand you all and your belief that it's not real."
4: We yet to have a good video. There is video, Myron, of everything in the world.
5: For about 40 years, we had your grandmama's camcorder, right? Which, who could shoot video? If you saw a UFO, you couldn't turn that thing on in time to catch it. Here's the reality of how you're wired, Matt Jones. You won't believe there are aliens until one knocks on your door and says, "Hey, Matt, can we have coffee?" And then you'll come back on the show and be like, "Listen, everybody, I sat down with an alien, and it was a wonderful experience."
4: That's exactly right.
6: Very true.
4: I believe in science. And there are other people that agree with me. One person writes in, "Matt, I'm 70 years old. Never thought to text a radio show or call until today. Listening to Myron, I can't believe that man is serious about conspiracy theories. I guess he thinks Bigfoot is real."
5: Nah, Bigfoot's easier to fake. Like, Bigfoot is... Nah, that's not a
4: thing. Aliens aren't.
5: Listen, man, all these people are lying.
4: Yes.
5: Every person.
4: Yes.
5: Who's ever had an encounter with an alien.
4: Yes.
5: Over the history of the world is lying.
4: Yes.
5: How?
4: By saying lies, because people like you will believe them.
5: Nah, stuff's been here, man.
4: All right. One person says, "Matt, I'm just discovering you all." That's one of the things we have to remember here. Is there's a ton of people who turn on the radio,
5: yeah,
4: and they're just discovering.
5: Yeah, yeah.
4: As a matter of fact, there was a thread on the Reddit for Dan Le Batard. Do you remember him?
5: Yeah.
4: He was here one time. Like he had a show. I think he's sitting here, right? He and the boys, the Stugatzes, and they were in here.
5: Okay.
4: And they have a Reddit thread, and they had a thread the other day. I guess some of their fans don't like Le Batard anymore, and they were like, "You know who's the new? If you like Le Batard back in the day, you'll like Matt and Myron." And I saw it, and I was that was cool. It came up on my algorithm, and I thought, "Hey, that's kind of neat.
7: That's pretty cool.
5: That it's cool." And I think it would be, people would lean in more if you considered some of my ideas like aliens. I'm not saying you got to believe in them,
4: yeah,
5: but at least say it's possible.
4: I won't. But anyway, this person says, so we got to remember there are new people. He says, "You two are a hoot to me, Matt. No one can talk with the voice you do every day in life." What does that mean?
5: No.
4: What do you mean no one can
5: talk with the voice you do every day in life?
4: And Myron is like everybody's little brother that says crazy things, but you can't help but pat him on the back.
5: Is that how people see me?
4: I think so.
5: I don't say crazy things. I take risks.
4: Like that Austin 316 hat you're wearing.
5: I take risks, man.
7: That's a great hat.
4: By the way,
5: you can't hate on
4: we
5: the
4: had
5: hat.
4: A show photo shoot today. So yeah, they brought us in for a photo shoot. Yeah. And I find that kind of thing weird because I don't really know what to do with my hands.
5: Okay.
4: Right. Because in the photos, I end up doing this thing where I put them on my waist.
6: Okay, Vanna White.
4: No, I end up doing it where I kind of put it on my waist, okay. And I almost end up like sticking one hip okay. out, like okay, like what sure. you think about that? I tend okay. up doing that.
6: Okay, Miss
4: but
6: Universe.
4: That's much better than Myron because right. Myron has to do a thumbs up or a. Like a
6: peace sign.
4: A peace sign. Yeah, like, yeah. He can't just stand there. Like, he's, you feel the need to add some sort of.
6: Yeah.
4: Why do you do that? You just don't like, you don't like just being normal?
6: It's instinct. I like my hands just sitting there. Like, I feel like a photo is an opportunity. Like, 100 years from now, somebody's going to find these photos, and I want them to find me throwing up the peace sign. And they want to know I was all about okay. peace.
4: And you don't and like love. It. I'm like a foot taller than you. So you don't like when I put like my arm on your head or no. your shoulder? Do you not? No. You feel like that's emasculating?
6: No, it's just I don't like nothing on my head. Like no one in the world. Like don't touch my head, right? But then you do the thing where in photos you'll look down on me like I'm 5'2" and you're 6'9" and
4: I'm a foot taller than you.
6: Yeah, but you're not a foot tall, but you look down on me as if you're like, oh, I don't know, they made people that height, and I don't like that. That bothers me.
4: I understand. Well, I'll tell you what else, somebody that gets bothered. I think Bryce Underwood. You know, sometimes we forget these athletes are not on. Like, we think athletes pay attention to the stuff that we pay attention to. Mm-hmm. But oftentimes they're just in their own world, right? They're in college. Yeah, they are. They're doing their own thing. Mm-hmm. So it was a big story earlier this week when Michigan's head coach said they asked if Bryce Underwood was still going to be was the starter, and he basically said, for now.
6: Yep.
4: Right? He said he's the starter for now. Mm-hmm. So they asked Bryce Underwood about that today. And according to him, he had no idea that happened.
8: The reaction to Coach McDaniel's comments about having your job as a permanent.
9: Those comments about that.
8: Yeah, he said that your job is an infinite, you know, as a starter.
9: That's cool. I see that. So.
8: What's your
4: It's cool.
6: It's cool.
4: That sound like it was cool?
6: No, it didn't sound cool at all. I don't know if I believe him that he didn't see the comments. How could you not? It was the biggest story.
4: Well, but I mean, I do think it's possible not to see the comments.

0: family members do. Somebody sent him his agent, Matt. His agent. Someone sent him a. Did you see this?
1: Do you believe that he thinks it's cool?
0: Not at all. No one in the history who said it's cool in that fashion actually thinks it's cool.
1: Yeah, that's. I agree with you. Now he also was asked. I don't know if you all saw the video. Did you see the video where he threw a pass and he led his guy and he ends up getting blown up? He ends up almost getting his tight end hurt.
0: Yep.
1: And then they showed him and he was kind of laughing.
0: Smiling.
1: It
0: was a bad look.
1: It was a bad look. He was asked about that as well.
2: It's the one point when I think it was Hoffman, the pass you threw on that. You were smiling, but could you just explain yourself there? You weren't smiling. Just thought you got it hurt, or were just what was the emotions there? Was there been some talk that you're like didn't recognize that you know he was hurt, or it's a pass that you know was led him into the defender? And
3: just a bad pass. Get the air in, better throw. I'm always smiling when I'm playing football, no matter when it was a draw. So. That's what it is. I play with the game with passion, so
1: it's my face. That reporter was trying to help him. That reporter was like, I don't really want to ask this.
0: But I have to.
1: But, you know, you didn't mean...
0: Yeah.
1: You didn't mean to look the way you... you didn't mean it, did you? And he was like, I smile all the time.
0: What? Does he not have media training?
1: No. Not good media training, clearly.
0: I mean, how can you answer a question like that? If you see the video, the tight end gets destroyed. Because it was a bad pass that led him on the play.
1: Yeah.
0: And he looks like he's smiling. Now, there's a world, Matt, where maybe he's smiling at something else. Maybe someone was talking trash to him on Western Michigan, and he's kind of smirking. I don't know. But if you're the starting quarterback of the most controversial win in recent college football history, and there's a moment like that, you got to tell everybody it was a mistake.
1: My bad.
0: However it looked, it wasn't a good look. I'm sorry that happened. You don't say that.
1: Yeah. Well, I mean, this is not a surprise with Bryce Underwood. I'll tell you, that game against Oklahoma, there's a lot on the line for the whole Michigan, you know, like the whole Michigan program. The coach, Bryce Underwood. I mean, you have a scenario over there where you could have people booing.
0: I think people will boo.
1: You think so?
0: Because he wasn't. It's not like if you have a guy made some mistakes.
1: He was bad.
0: He was terrible, right?
1: He was bad. Yeah.
0: And in this era, the difference is, oh, whatever. If you pay Sam Darnold or Baker Mayfield, okay, that's one thing. You got guys getting millions, Matt, who maybe aren't living up to it.
1: You can't get away with the, well, I'm a college student anymore. You're making money like you're gonna get booed. Now, last night, I don't know, sometimes there are people out there, you know, you may not be able to sleep very well. Mm-hmm. And one of the problems is you get to like 1 a.m. on the East Coast. There's not TV on anymore.
0: Yeah.
1: Not last night. Last night, Ben Shelton ended Carlos Alcaraz's reign as the U.S. Open title holder at 3:33 a.m. in a 5-set victory. The American Ben Shelton guaranteed that an American will be in the final of the U.S. Open for the first time in a while by beating Carlos Alcaraz at 3:30 in the morning. Now, I'm not going to ask you to break down the match.
0: Okay.
1: But 3:30 in the morning, what I was shocked is, how much do you think, 60 to 70% of that stadium was still full at 3:30 in the morning? I mean, there was a lot of people there last night at 3:30 in the morning, staying out in Flushing, knowing they're going to have to all pack into one train on the way back. Would you have stayed out there until 3:30 in the morning?
0: No chance. 3:30 is crazy.
1: Is there any sport that you would stay in your seat until 3:30 in the morning to watch?
0: I think like an epic college football game.
1: Okay.
0: Obviously like a Super Bowl. But not many events where I would stay until... Because the problem isn't 3:30. The problem is what time am I getting home? And then what time am I getting to
1: sleep? Probably hard to get home on the train at 3:30 in the morning.
0: No one slept. Because by the time you get home, you can't do an hour...
1: Can I give you the counter?
0: Yeah.
1: I think the more miserable the fan experience, sometimes the greater the memory. So, like, some of the best memories I have is, like, you're at a game and then everybody gets drenched.
0: Yeah.
1: like it rains and then everybody's kind of in the rain and it's a little miserable, but you have it together. Yep. You have that experience, or you get a baseball game. This doesn't happen as much anymore because of the ghost runner rule, but you get a baseball game and it just keeps going and going. Then people go home. And then if you're one of the ones that stayed until the end, you feel a camaraderie.

0: it's like we were all in this together.
1: Yeah.
0: I kind of think if you were at that arena last night at Arthur Ashe Stadium, you would have a sense of I was in a war. Maybe not.
1: Yeah,
0: maybe
1: a battle. War.
0: But I was in like, I had this epic experience with my fellow man, and I actually think that would be great.
1: It's a great story, and I'm sure the people who stayed feel that way. Just not me.
0: I would wonder, I mean, there may not be anybody listening because it's become kind of a hoity-toity influencer crowd out there.
1: Yeah, it's been
0: But if you were there last night and you're listening to the show and you were out there, 888-SAY-ESPN, I do wonder, like, was it as awesome? I think I would have loved it. I was asleep at that moment, but I do wonder what it was like. 888-SAY-ESPN, if you were there, let me know. We're also going to talk about one of Myron's favorite topics. He loves Marcus Freeman's hairline.
1: Oh, yeah. Yeah, it's going to be a good conversation.
0: You love Marcus Freeman's hairline. Marcus Freeman acknowledged that he has a somewhat questionable hairline. Plus, we will make our final picks on Patriots Seahawks. That's next here on Matt Myron.
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9: 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The Vikings are preparing for an important Sunday home game versus the rival Packers led by QB Jordan Love, but minus stars Micah Parsons and Josh Jacobs. The team split their series last year. Both teams won at home. The NFC North race should be tight. All division games are extra critical. The Vikings are at the Bears next week. Want to get off to a good start. Good news is the return of safety Harrison Smith for his 15th season to solidify the secondary. How much will he play Sunday? He and edge Kyle Van Noy add vet experience to a solid D. The Vikings want to support new QB Kyler Murray by running it well with Aaron Jones and Jordan Mason against the Packers' run D that ranked 18th last season, and complete big plays to Justin Jefferson and Jordan Addison against average Green Bay corners and without Parsons as their premier pass rusher. 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

0: This makes me think of Carlton on the Fresh Prince. That's right.
1: This is Tom Jones.
2: This is a really dark song.
1: Barry Manilow.
0: It's Barry Manilow. It is a very dark song.
1: It is a dark song.
0: There's a lot of songs out there.
1: You don't know
0: it. Listen to the lyrics.
1: You don't know that this is a dark song.
0: You don't. I'll give you another. Delilah. By Tom Jones. That's dark.
1: Yep.
0: Margaritaville. If you listen to the lyrics of Margaritaville, everybody's like, oh, wasted. It's just about a drunk guy.
1: Yep.
0: It's about a guy who's so drunk. Neon Moon by Brooks and Dunn.
1: Yeah, it's a lot of dark songs.
0: Neon Moon is about a guy who's like, his wife leaves him, and so he just goes to the bar and chase and spends most every night beneath the light of the neon moon, the neon beer sign.
1: Yeah.
0: So a lot of times they fool you, and you think it's beautiful.
1: Yep.
0: And it's actually sad. It's Matt Myron here on ESPN Radio, presented by Progressive Insurance. One thing, you know, Myron and I have a lot that we differ on, but one of the things we both, I think, are kind of obsessed on in some ways is hair.
1: Yeah.
0: Because neither of us have like you have a shaved head. I have hair that it's trying, but that's not its strength. Like if you're ranking the Matt Jones strengths,
1: scalp strength.
0: you don't put hair first. And it's always been like that. Even when I had a full head of hair, it was always wasn't consistent. Mm-hmm. So we love hair. I'm obsessed with Bill Self, the coach of Kansas. He has the best hair piece in the United States. Like, everyone who has a hair piece should go look at Bill Self at Kansas. I don't know if it's officially he has a hair piece, but you trust me. I can see a piece. There's a piece. But it's great.
1: Yeah.
0: You would agree.
1: It's incredible. Piece. Incredible hair.
0: So, but then at the same time, when things are bad, hair pieces or whatever, we notice.
1: Mm-hmm.
0: Right? Remember when LeBron... Well, LeBron's always got his hair comes and goes.
1: Yeah,
0: and
1: he's all over the place.
0: And was it Carlos Boozer the paint on his head time?
1: Yeah.
0: So you've been really fascinated by Marcus Freeman of Notre Dame's hair.
1: I have been.
0: You believe it's fake?
1: Yes. And not even just fake. I'm watching the hairline before the Notre Dame-Wisconsin game. He runs out of the tunnel. It's not there. Like, he doesn't x-ray yet. I think he went back to the locker room.
0: Wait a minute, you think he did a...
1: Oh, yeah. I think he got a touch-up.
0: Between warm-ups and the game...
1: He got a touch-up.
0: Added more hair.
1: He got a touch-up. It wasn't like that pre-game.
0: Wow, he get pre-game hair.
1: There's somebody with him.
0: And it looks to me like, and you're an expert here, not me, does he lower his hairline via paint?
1: 1,000%. And the problem is, what I don't like is, you got these guys, he's got it all. Was an athlete.
0: Handsome. Yeah.
1: Great coach. Great leader, and you gotta do that. You can't be authentic with your hair and making it harder for the rest of us.
0: Well, I don't think he wants to look like Stephen A.
1: I don't know what that means. Does Stephen A. have a? Is he balding? I don't know.
0: Am I supposed to act? Why is everybody looking like that?
1: My hair, I think.
2: I agree with you, Matt.
0: I'm not criticizing.
1: Is he balding? I don't know if he's bald.
0: What do you mean? Is it?
1: I don't see Stephen A. think balding. I see, like...
0: See, corporate Myron
1: here.
0: This is corporate Myron.
1: It's not corporate.
0: Listen to you.
1: Balding is...
0: That was Myron's version of I don't see race.
3: Corporate cookie.
0: That's what you just did. You are the guy who just goes, you know what?
1: I don't see
0: race. That's what you did. And you know you hate when people do that.
1: I didn't even know you were black. Like, whoa. Wait a minute.
0: You don't have to act like you don't know. That's what that was. Anyway. What were we talking about? Okay, so you don't want Marcus Freeman to be Stephen A. Why'd you make me say that? Go ahead.
1: What do you mean, go ahead?
0: Balls in your court.
1: All right. Back to Marcus Freeman. First off, in life, I don't believe people should have more than two things. If you're handsome and an athlete, you shouldn't also be like a good coach.
0: I agree with that.
1: Two things.
0: You can't be smart.
1: You can't have it all.
0: Handsome and athletic. You should get two of those three. So, like, I got handsome and smart, but I'm not athletic.
1: But
0: what did you get?
1: I think I got smart, charismatic, alluring.
0: Alluring. You got alluring. Okay, that's three, though.
4: That's three, yeah.
0: That's three.
1: Entertaining.
0: Okay,
1: entertaining.
0: Well, you got four.
1: Humorous.
0: All right, but go ahead. You think Freeman's got too much?
1: It's got like eight of them.
0: Yeah. Tom Brady's like that for me. He's got too much.
1: So just accept that you have all of these traits that people would love to have, and now you're changing your hairline to make everybody think that that's number nine of the traits you have. I don't appreciate that about Marcus Freeman.
0: So Cam Hayward has a podcast, and he went ahead and asked him about it.
3: Marcus, I got to ask about the hair. It has its own story.
4: No, you know, you can put a little magic in there to keep the line sharp. Like, come on, man. Hey, Mike T, he's the one that put it on in the world. But, you know, hey, you start thinning out in the corners. You gotta make sure your corners are straight. You put a little enhancement in there, you know. Hey, listen, now, hey, you see, it's raining in the forecast now. I'm going to put a hat on. You know what I mean? Like, hey, you gotta be proactive. You know, don't be reactive.
0: Now, see, I like that answer. He is acknowledging the enhancement.
5: No.
0: And he is saying, look, this is what I got to do. I thought that was a very charming, I would even say alluring answer.
1: 5 years later, you're acknowledging it. I don't believe in any of that. It's on a podcast. Do it publicly.
0: Well, that's a public podcast.
1: But do you see how his conversation changed? He's talking barbershop talk. Like, all of a sudden, he got cool. Like, yeah, add a little bit to it. No problem.
0: What did he mean when he said Mike T? Is he saying Mike Tomlin
1: I think he said Mike Tomlin.
0: So is he out in Mike Tomlin enhancer?
1: I didn't know Mike Tomlin was in the club. And I've stood next to Mike Tomlin. I didn't know Mike Tomlin was in the club. I also don't like that he's bringing people, like he's calling out others instead of.
0: You don't think he should do that?
1: We're talking about you, Marcus Freeman. Don't bring other people into this. What are you doing with your hairline? That's the focus.
0: Yes. Well, I found that a great answer. I liked that he acknowledged it.
1: Yeah.
0: Like, I'm one of these people, if I ever decide to, like, do a hair transplant, I'm just going to tell everybody. You don't need to just acknowledge it. Like, I don't know why Bill Self doesn't acknowledge it, because Bill Self's got the best one that's ever existed. Just say it. You know what I mean?
1: Yeah, and if I do it, I'm coming here with curls. You know, I'm coming.
0: Are you thinking about it?
1: Oh, mine's going to be flowing. It's just going to be beautiful.
0: So you're thinking about getting like a full head?
1: Oh, I would do the whole thing. And I would like not say anything.
0: But you don't have any hair.
1: I got hair. I just wouldn't say anything about it. Like, I want to come into a room with a new set of hair and nobody acts like it's different. Like, just acknowledge that this is the new me.
2: We couldn't even handle hats, let alone new hair.
1: I want flowing hair.
0: If you got any sponsors out there. Myron is willing to do it. All right. Well, thank you very much. This is our last day together. I'll be here tomorrow, but you will be back in Minneapolis. Yeah. I've had a lot of fun. We're going to go watch the game together. You guys enjoy. Everybody, it is Freddie and Harry next. It's been Matt Myron. The wait is over and football is here, and so is DraftKings. 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
2: I'm Ed Bengen. The NFL season is finally here. It kicks off tonight in Seattle with the Seahawks hosting the Patriots in a Super Bowl rematch. It will be just the third time ever in the Super Bowl era that there is a rematch between the two Super Bowl participants from the year before in Week 1. Tomorrow's Game 2 of the NFL schedule in Australia with the Rams taking on the 49ers. Meanwhile, the Commanders are getting ready to open their season. And quarterback Jaden Daniels says he's not worried about outside criticism.
3: I mean, I think everybody has an opinion, no matter whether it's good or bad. It's nothing I can really control to the point everybody's going to say something. The only thing that matters to me is, you know, the people inside that building.
2: In Minnesota, head coach Kevin O'Connell says Carson Wentz will back up Kyler Murray on Sunday, and J.J. McCarthy will be the number three quarterback. According to ESPN's Adam Schefter and the NFL Network's Ian Rappaport, Raiders tight end Brock Bowers will miss a game or two after undergoing a meniscus trim on Tuesday. In baseball, in the eighth inning, the A's lead the Blue Jays 2-0. Toronto a game behind Cleveland for the final wild card spot of the American League. In the seventh, the Tigers lead the Twins 5-2.
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6: I'll ask you, Freddie, of the four Grand Slams, right, which one would you want to go see a match?
5: Oh, Wimbledon. Because I used to be a ball boy at the U.S. Open. I did that when I was a kid.
7: How are we just maybe we should drop you from friendship. Why the hell are we just not knowing you used to be a ball boy at the U.S. Open?
5: I said this before in the show a couple of years ago.
7: Not when I was on it. Somebody must have been filling in that day.
5: You don't care. 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
6: I would remember that.
7: No, Freddie.
4: This is Freddie and Harry.

Texas brothers and sisters, welcome to the best show on your radio. It's the Wednesday Groovathon, known as Freddie and Harry, and we are here. The we being me, Freddie Coleman, Harry Douglas, E-Dog Eric Hanneman, Shannon Penn, all the horsemen together, and you presented by Progressive Insurance on the ESPN app, Sirius XM Channel 80, as well as tune in, and don't forget to tell that smart speaker to play ESPN Radio. And thank God for my wife, Denise, because HD, she asked me the question today, did you guys say happy birthday to Shannon? Shannon Penn. I said, oh my God, we forgot to do that. So let's do a little happy belated birthday to Shannon Penn, who celebrated his birthday.

0: Because what kind of horsemen and horsewomen are we if we don't give one of our own the proper flowers, HD, that he deserves? So, Shannon Penn, your birthday is on Friday. Happy belated to you, my friend, and many, many, many, many, many, many, many, many more that you're going to celebrate.
1: Appreciate that from you guys. And also, happy belated National Beyonce Day. So, thank you.
0: Your birthday, same day, is happy Beyonce Day? The things you find out in this show, HD.
2: You know what Beyonce said? I wish he was a Virgo, the same sign as me.
0: So we got Queen B and King P when it comes to Shannon Penn and Beyonce sharing a same special day. I had no idea about those kind of things. The things you find out from Shannon Penn.
2: Mm-hmm.
0: Well done by you. So happy birthday to you. You had a chance earlier today, HD. Had a nice little event at the Falcons, hanging out with the team and everything like that. What was that like, brother?
2: Well, we went to Mr. Blank's office and was able to do some stuff with Matt Ryan, with some fans, and also Michael Turner, Michael Jenkins, and Jonathan Babineau. And it was just so much fun because you've seen why, and the fans got an opportunity to see why we won so much together, because even though we may not talk every single day, the relationship and the bond was definitely there between all of us, answering questions from the crowd. Matt Ryan was basically being the MC of it all. We had cheerleaders there. Freddie the Falcon was there as well.
0: Wow.
2: It was just an awesome, I would say, time for us to be able to get back together and talk to fans and answer questions and talk about back in the day, but also talk about the team currently right now as they stand. So, it's just that locker room that you share with guys, the relationship and I would like to say, but relationships that you share with those young men as well is what you remember the most. And that's what you miss about playing football. It's not the physical part of going out there on the field.
0: Yeah.
2: It's the love and the relationships that you share and cherish with one another that will never be erased from your mind and never go away between each one of you.
0: I always tell people, you get a chance to play any kind of sport, a lot of times you won't miss the sport, but you're going to miss the people. Like you said, the relationships that will last a lifetime if you got that kind of locker room, if you got that kind of camaraderie that so many people love to see in their everyday lives with their family, that a lot of us who've been in locker rooms and have those kind of relationships and have that kind of really bond that is never going to be broken, a lot of families don't have that kind of bond that you can sometimes develop no matter what sport or what locker room situation that is.
2: It was also funny because Matt Ryan asked each of us, right? Like if we had to pick one player we would love to play with currently right now in the Falcons, I said, I'm sorry, Mike T, I love you, but I'm kicking your ass to the curb. Give me Bijan Robinson, top 10 player in the NFL right now.
0: I don't blame you. I don't blame you.
2: Give me that dynamic human being right there.
0: Yeah, he may be pound for pound the best player in the National Football League, and starting on Sunday, he'll have to prove that the quarterback quandary potentially that could be involved with the Atlanta Falcons, whether it's Tua Tagovailoa opening day or Michael Penix Jr. at a certain point. But it was not all about that today. It was about the bonds that are always going to be there involving Harry Douglas, his Atlanta Falcons, and his teammates. Create that bond with us anytime you want on the socials at Coleman ESPN and at HDouglas83, and also on the Freddie Harry calling line at 888-SAY-ESPN, 888-729-3776.
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4: The main thing with Freddie and Harry.
0: If I sound a little peaked, it's because of the U.S. Open. Specifically, Ben Shelton and also Francis Tiafoe. Both of those guys going to meet in the semifinals of the U.S. Open. For my money, part of the main thing, brought to you by hands-free Skechers slip-ins, Aero Burst, high-performance running shoes that cut through the wind. That, for my money, and I'm the tennis nut on this as far as the horseman goes. As much tennis I've watched, HD, that was the single greatest day of tennis I've ever seen in my life. Not just at the U.S. Open, but period. Wimbledon, French Open, Australia Open. It all got started with Aryna Sabalenka and Linda Noskova in the morning, 11:30 in the morning. And then it ended last night at 3:33 with a sensational match that no one is ever going to forget. Involved what Ben Shelton was able to do, taking down Carlos Alcaraz, a Carlos Alcaraz that had won 7 majors, that had not ever lost to an American player. Ben Shelton, Francis Tiafoe, Freddie Coleman, Eric Hanneman. Anytime he saw a Yankee, he just went tap, tap, tap, tap, tap, and sent them on their way. But last night, HD, Ben Shelton, what he was able to do, man, oh, man, that was some sensational day last night and during the day at the U.S. Open.
2: You talking about using as much time as possible. That match didn't end to 3:33 a.m. in the morning. So the wee hours at night, being able to withstand and figure out a way to get it done, and the rallies back and forth. It was one of them between Carlos Alcaraz and Ben Shelton, Freddie, where Alcaraz, I thought Ben Shelton had got him. And it was on the left side of the court. And for some odd and apparent reason, man, he was able to get to that ball and hit it down the side of the court on the left side for a point in that match. But, you know, just the back and forth from two really, really glaring players in the sport of tennis right now currently. And you think about 2003. That was the last time an American player was able to win a major, and that was Andy Roddick. And we talked about how in this tournament with Carlos Alcaraz coming back from injury, which was his wrist, and how everything is just so wide open right now because Djokovic is no longer in it, and how Ben Shelton was able to make it known that this is his moment at the time. But it wasn't just Ben Shelton. It was also Francis Tiafoe, who was down 2-0 in sets in his match and rallied to be able to win the third and the fourth one and then the fifth one. And it was a few rallies in that one, too, that allowed that tennis match to last a very, very long time. So now it's setting up for two American players to face off in the semifinals when you talk about the U.S. Open. It's a great moment, a great time, I would say, when it comes to the sport of tennis on the men's side and also on the women's side.
0: Francis Tiafoe and Alex Mickelson, the one he took down after being down 2-0, may have had the moment of the U.S. Open, maybe one of the best moments in sports we saw this year. After Alex Mickelson, who had Francis Tiafoe more than a couple of times to put him away, Tiafoe calls it a comeback. He wins that tiebreak 10-6, and he got ready to celebrate, then put his shirt down and went over to Alex Mickelson, who was weeping on his shoulder. We were on the air last night when that was transpiring live, and we could not believe what we were seeing, and we were overcome by seeing something like that. And Francis Tiafoe, let it be known exactly what that moment meant, not just to him, but also to tennis.
5: As soon as I hugged him, I seen he was crying already, and I was like, man, I know. I've been there. I've been there twice, to be fair. Lost in five. Obviously, you know, I wasn't serving for the match to make semis, but he's young and he's, you know, hasn't been there, and we're super tight. Like, we've always had a great relationship. We laugh and joke all the time. He's like one of my good buddies on tour, and hurts. I know how much that hurts. I know how much you wanted it today. It's something that you dream about. So I just told him, bro, I know, but you're going to be here so many more times, man. And I'm going to be in a rocking chair when you do so.
0: Not for nothing. He's a long way from that rocking chair, but that's the kind of bond. We talk about bonds in your locker with the Falcons. American men tennis players have that kind of bond. They want to beat each other, but they're not going to grandstand at the expense of somebody else, especially in a moment like that yesterday involving Tiafoe's comeback against Alex Mickelson.
2: Yeah, I don't think a lot of people understand how close these American tennis players actually are. They were doing a piece the other day on all of them, and they showed them basically what we call wall ball, right? When you have the ball and guys try to run to the wall and touch it before they get hit.
0: Yeah,
2: they basically did it in a tennis ball way.
0: Yeah, Tommy
2: like
0: Paul's
2: with the
0: wedding.
2: Racket. Yeah, exactly.
0: The morning of Tommy Paul's wedding, yeah.
2: And it really just showed the bond between all these guys because they're coming up from young kids to the level that they are now, going through the tennis ranks and tennis tournaments, playing against each other and seeing each other's grind. So you have that respect factor there. And for both Francis Tiafoe and Ben Shelton, these are two guys who both lost in the third round last year in the U.S. Open. So for both of them to have the comeback wins that they actually got last night to advance to the semifinals to now face off against one another, you love to see it.
0: And the comebacks continue today. Elena Rybakina, now the number one woman player in the world, was down 6-3, losing the first set. She beats Xing Wing Xing 6-1, 6-4. But then Coco Gauff, she looked horror awful in the first set, down 6-2. It wasn't looking good in the second set. She won that in the tiebreaker, 9-7. In the third set, she ran away and hit from Andreeva, and was all said and done. Coco Gauff said, man, oh, man, the crowd was in it, and I had to get back in it.
6: I think I just had to reset. I mean, I came out not feeling the ball, giving her too many free points, and, you know, Mira was playing a great level. But I think in the restroom, honestly, I'll be honest, I was thinking about Francis Tiafoe and how he came back yesterday, so... want to do well in front of this crowd, so honestly, I was just trying to literally leave the court with no regrets. I didn't know how the outcome would come, but really, really, really thank you to you guys. You really helped me pull this one through.
2: So the ability to compartmentalize and understand the moment, right? Mm-hmm. You're down, but she needed to reset and take that deep breath and understand that, hey, last night I just witnessed another premier player from America in Francis Tiafoe.
7: Yeah.
2: He was down, didn't get flustered, and was able to come back and advance to the semifinals. Why can't it be me as well, too, the day after? And that's exactly what she was able to do. Now, everyone right now in the world, they're going cuckoo for Coco Gauff. And rightfully so, Freddie. This is someone who's won two Grand Slam championships, 2025 French Open, 2023 U.S. Open, and she's trying to make it a third. So far right now, didn't start off the way she wanted it to,
7: sure.
2: But it's not about how you start. It's always about how you finish and face that adversity, and she overcame it today.
7: That's going to be some ticket on Friday night. Francis Tiafoe, Bill and Sheldon in the semifinals. The winner will do something we have not seen at the U.S. Open since 1972. It will be the first time a black tennis player will get to the finals since Arthur Ashe did it in 1972. That's going to be some high ticket when Francis Tiafoe on one side and his buddy Ben Shaw on the other side have a chance to try to get to the finals of the U.S. Open for the first time in their young careers. He's Harry Douglas and Freddie Coleman. It's the Wednesday Groove with our known as Freddie and Harry, presented by Progressive Insurance on ESPN Radio, the ESPN app, and 6XM Channel 80. 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
8: 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Patriots, Seahawks, Super Bowl rematch.
9: The Patriots' schedule is much harder this year than it was last year.
10: New England wins this game. That's a statement. Like, we're every bit as legit as we thought we were.
7: All right, calm down. I think if Seattle loses, they're not going to be non-legit. I think if the Patriots lose, they're not going to be non-legit. After game one of the NFL season that starts tonight at 8:30 Eastern time on NBC. Can we please calm down? I understand trying to provide content, provide entertainment. I'm going to give you a word they say to North Pole. Chill. When it comes to game one and whatever it's going to be involving the Seattle Seahawks and the Patriots tonight. But I'll put it this way. I think the Seattle Seahawks, HD, they're the one team that, in my opinion, is going to be having the most motivation because nobody has talked about them all offseason. They literally won a championship last year. They took apart the New England Patriots in the Super Bowl. They beat a Los Angeles Rams team on their home field in the NFC Championship game when people did not think that was going to happen. And yet all this offseason, Cricket Brigade was with the Seattle Seahawks. That's all we heard. Crickets. Everybody was talking about the Bears and the Rams and the Cowboys, the Browns quarterback situation, your Falcons quarterback situation, A.J. Brown going to the Patriots. Everybody else was having a part of that NFL conversation. And Seattle's like, woohoo!
2: What about us?
7: Didn't we win last year? And all they heard was, crickets. That may give Seattle even more motivation than any team trying to win a championship in the NFL this year.
2: And Freddie, I think part of why a lot of people weren't talking about them, number one, coming into this season, Clint Kubiak, who was the offensive coordinator, he's no longer there. That is now Brian Fleury, who's coming over to be the OC. Clint Kubiak went to be the head coach for the Las Vegas Raiders. Kenneth Walker III, who won Super Bowl MVP and who was a very important piece of the puzzle of them winning that Super Bowl last year all season long, including the playoffs, he is now with the Kansas City Chiefs. So from a rushing standpoint, you have to rely on Jadarian Price, who they took in the first round, in which I would tell a lot of people you might want to pick up Jadarian Price in your fantasy league
7: mm-hmm.
2: because this young man can rush the football, and there's not a lot of tread on his tires because he was backup to Jeremiah Love at Notre Dame. There are going to be people who question Sam Darnold. Please stop. He has proven that he is still that dude. Don't question Sam Darnold anymore. But then when you look at the Seahawks and their secondary, secondary that was so dominant a year ago, it's looking like they're going to be without Nick Emanwori at the safety position. Ty Cata, he's going to be out. But Clark, he's on IR right now. So three guys in their secondary on top of losing Bryant last year who went over to the Chicago Bears. There are multiple pieces going to be down in that secondary. Mm-hmm. Facing a team in the New England Patriots tonight who upgraded at the wide receiver position with A.J. Brown. And then also, I'm drawing a blank
7: Romeo
2: right now.
7: Dobbs.
2: Romeo Dobbs mm-hmm. from the Green Bay Packers. So, you know, is that secondary going to look like we've seen it last year in the Super Bowl? That's the big question, because there are some key components that will be missing tonight.
7: Well, one thing that I'll do, our birthday, belated birthday, man, Shannon Penn brought up in terms of the Seattle Seahawks and their quarterback. And he said, hey, Freddie, are there still doubts about Sam Darnold, even though he won the Super Bowl? My question was, and HD, you can let me know if I'm crazy, probably, at least let me know if I'm crazy about this or not crazy about this. I've always been a big believer that every quarterback has a question or two. It depends on how many questions or how little questions are going to be there, no matter if you're an elite quarterback or not an elite quarterback involved in the National Football League or in college football. I think the biggest question for me regarding Sam Darnold is, with for the first time in his NFL career, he has a team. He has the support of a team, a coaching staff, an organization. Didn't happen with the Jets. Didn't happen with the Panthers. It's finally happened for him because he delivered when they need him to deliver most in winning a championship last year. The only question I have about Sam Darnold is, now that he finally has a team that he can call his own, can he handle the increased attention and responsibility? My gut says yes. But other than that, there are always going to be questions about quarterbacks. It depends on the quarterback, the situation, and what kind of question is legitimate regarding that quarterback.
2: Yeah, and I think Sam is going to be okay. This is a guy the last 2 years who actually was one of the better quarterbacks in the league, top to bottom, with his abilities. He's way more athletic than people give him the credit for as well, Freddie. The job that he did in the Super Bowl, not only the Super Bowl, but the NFC Championship game, throwing for over 300 yards versus the Los Angeles Rams. Look what Sam Darnold made the Rams go do. Go out and trade for two corners, a trade for one in Trick McDuffie, sign the other one in free agency. Go trade for a guy that we know is the best pass rusher in football right now when you look at Myles Garrett. A lot of that is because of Sam Darnold and the job that he was able to do in that NFC Championship game at home versus the Rams and carving up their defense left and right, moving in the pocket, keeping his eyes downfield. He did a tremendous job, not just last year, but when he was in Minnesota.
7: Sure.
2: And I think a lot of people need to give him more respect than what they're actually giving him. Now, what I think for 2026 is going to be a luxury, you have Rashid Shaheed for a full offseason. This is a guy that was traded mid-season last year, and Rashid Shaheed was not learning on the fly because he played for Clint Kubiak in New Orleans, but getting acclimated to everyone around him, quarterback included. You have a full offseason of that. He had, they're three deep at the tight end position. Their offensive line didn't change. They're still going to be a major player at the party, not just offensively, but on defense as well, too.
7: I'm not worried about seeing a regression from Sam Darnold, because we know it's Seattle's going to be who they are. They're going to be a run-first team. I know they have Kenneth Walker III, but they picked up a certain guy in the draft at Notre Dame that's going to be really, really good in the backfield when it comes to their rookie. I mean, you lose a guy that you didn't want to lose in Zach Charbonnet, still out with a torn ACL. But Jadarian Price is no joke at the running back position. So you still got him, George Helani, Emmanuel Wilson. They're still going to be a run-first team, and we see what Sam Darnold's been able to do with a quality running game. He threw for over 340 yards in the NFC Championship game and three touchdowns against the Rams. I don't think we're going to see any kind of regression, and whatever question is still out there, AC, that noise won't be as much towards Sam Darnold. It's going to be the same kind of noise Seattle did not get in the offseason when everybody else was talking about everybody being a contender, doing this and doing that. And yet the Seahawks are going to raise a banner tonight. And for my money, they may have more motivation, including their quarterback Sam Darnold, than anybody else, because nobody was talking about them the way we usually talk about champions going into next year trying to make it back-to-back.
2: Fred, I want to move to the defensive side very, very quickly. When I look at this defense now, and because of the guys who are going to be missing in the secondary, does that change how Mike McDonald calls the game as a defensive mind? And you're going to want to rely on your front seven guys to get that pressure.
7: Yeah.
2: If they can't get it, are you bringing those blitzes with Devin Witherspoon playing in the slot and coming to make life very, very difficult for Drake May? Also, for the New England Patriots, are you going to be able to block the defensive line? Because the last time we've seen these two teams play one another,
7: sure,
2: Drake May was getting sacked left and right. And do you leave the secondary on islands with these new acquired offensive weapons for New England and Romeo Doubs and A.J. Brown? All those things I'm looking forward to seeing tonight. But, man, football is here,
7: amen,
2: folks.
7: Amen.
2: We don't have to wait any longer for NFL football regular season edition. It's here today, right now, September 9th, a Wednesday, not a Thursday, a Wednesday. The NFL season is starting.
7: It's completely screwing up my body and mind clock. I thought today was Thursday because the first NFL game, I had to be reminded that today is Wednesday. So I'm going to really screw up tomorrow when they have a game that's going to take place Friday in Australia, but Thursday in the United States when the Los Angeles Rams take on the San Francisco 49ers. But you heard HD. We got Patriots, Seahawks tonight in Seattle. Who's going to win that game tonight and why to kick off the NFL 2026 season? 888-SAY-ESPN, 888-729-3776. Are you taking the Seahawks or the Patriots tonight? And why? 888-729-3776. It's the Wednesday Groove with Unknown. It's Freddie and Harry, presented by Progressive Insurance. He's Harry Douglas. I'm Freddie Coleman on ESPN Radio and the ESPN app. And speaking of tonight's game, I'm going to tell you why it's all about A.J. Brown and nobody else on either side in this game. Will Harry agree or disagree? That comes your way if you get this word from the brother known as Harry from the Wellness Company.
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1: I'm Ed Bankin. We are less than 3 hours away from the start of the 2026 NFL season in Seattle. It's a rematch of last February's Super Bowl with the Patriots visiting the Seahawks. This will be just the third time in history that a Super Bowl rematch takes place in week one. According to ESPN's Adam Schefter and the NFL Network's Ian Rappaport, Raiders tight end Brock Bowers will miss a game or two after undergoing a meniscus trim on Tuesday. Meanwhile, Vikings coach Kevin O'Connell says Carson Wentz will be the backup to Kyler Murray and J.J. McCarthy will be his third quarterback. Meanwhile, ESPN Radio's Mike Golic says he likes the Broncos to win the NFC West again.
2: I actually do think it's Denver's division because of the defense. I mean, we saw Seattle win the Super Bowl because of their defense.
1: The Broncos open their season on Monday Night Football on ESPN against the Chiefs. To baseball, the Yankees are placing second baseman Jazz Chisholm on the injured list. He's dealing with a sprained right thumb. The A's beat the Blue Jays 2-0. Toronto now a game and a half behind Cleveland for the final wild card spot in the AL. The Guardians take on the Orioles later tonight. At the U.S. Open, Coco Gauff and Elena Rybakina both advance to the semifinals in three sets.
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0: SiriusXM Channel 80, as well as tune in to that smart speaker to play ESPN Radio. A couple of seconds away from why I believe tonight's Patriots Seahawks game is about one dude, and that dude is A.J. Brown. And I can promise you, Harry Douglas, my dude, is not going to agree what I have to say about that dude. That comes away in a couple of seconds. But who is going to win tonight? The open of the NFL season in Seattle when the Seahawks take on the Patriots, 8:30 Eastern time on NBC. One of our favorites is David in Ohio. David, who you got, Seahawks or Patriots, and why?
1: Hey, Freddie and Harry, congrats on the new time slot tonight.
0: Thank you, bro.
1: I've got the Seattle Seahawks taking the victory tonight with raising the banner and with all the off-season issues that haunted Mike Vrabel over there. I think Seattle takes it also, Harry. Looking forward to my Steelers wiping the floor with Tua, turn the ball over, and your Falcons on Sunday. Thank you.
0: Boy, oh boy.
2: We shall see. We shall see.
0: Man, oh
2: stop
0: man.
2: It, David, in Ohio.
0: Now,
2: but your Ohio, his Ohio State Buckeyes, they also have a big game this weekend down in Austin, Texas.
0: Oh, yeah. Arch Manning on one side, Julian Sand and Jeremiah Smith on the other side. That's going to be a primetime match at 7:30 Eastern time on ABC. But people are calling tonight's game a revenge game for the Patriots after what happened to them in the Super Bowl against Seattle back in February. And Josh McDaniels, the offensive coordinator, said about avenging what happened that February night.
3: I think, you know, again, whether it's the rush concepts that they had when they didn't blitz or the pressures that they used, you know, they created some opportunities for themselves. I didn't do a good enough job. I mean, he pointed at me. It's a new year. You know, we have some different players. They have some, you know, a few guys that are new, and they're going to be to working with, so we'll see how different it is as the complexion of the game unfolds. But they certainly found some opportunities last year, and hopefully we've done a good job of trying to limit those as we go into Wednesday night.
0: Well, HD, he's got a new day, he's got a new wide receiver, and Josh McDaniels is feeling good because AJ Brown is going to be a guy that his quarterback Drake May will have a chance to throw to that they did not have on that field in that Super Bowl that they lost that way to Seattle. And for my money tonight, it is about A.J. Brown, period. This is what he wanted. He wanted an appreciation of what he did that he felt had completely ran its course in Philadelphia with him, the Eagles, Jalen Hurts, etc. He has a great relationship with Mike Vrabel when they were together, the Tennessee Titans. And when you have a quarterback that you believe will be an elite quarterback in the next couple of years, you need to give him somebody outside as an elite wide receiver. That's why they brought in A.J. Brown. They get a chance to see exactly what they hope, what it could have looked like if he was there last year, and he wasn't. He's there this time around against that secondary, that defense, with your quarterback. If A.J. Brown has a big-time game,

0: Brown is going to be very important tonight.
1: Okay.
0: But what's an A.J. Brown if you don't protect your quarterback? Something that they did not do a great job of in the Super Bowl, because this offensive line allowed 6 sacks, 11 quarterback hits, and 8 tackles for loss a season ago in that Super Bowl in the final game. So I'm looking at this offensive line. Will Campbell, Elijah Vera Tucker, Jarrett Wilson, Mike Awinu, and also Morgan Moses. Can you guys live up to the hype and block a defensive line that basically made you look like little kids a year ago in the Super Bowl? That's my biggest question as I'm watching this football game tonight.
1: To counter your counter, you have a guy like A.J. Brown who will get off the line quickly and get open sooner. You don't have to worry about guys holding blocks for a little bit longer than they should, because we saw last year in the Super Bowl, they had to hold those blocks because nobody could get open. Drake May's looking around, and we know when you hold the ball too long, it has unpopular company coming your way, especially the quarterback position. Having an A.J. Brown that is he can beat you off the line quickly and get to those spots quickly. Now the offensive line can say, okay, we got a second and a half, 2 seconds. We should be able to do that because the ball be long gone. Anything after that, it's going to be a problem. That's, to me, what A.J. Brown represents, a guy that can get off the line quick, get open quickly, and he also is another guy that can do the same thing with Romeo Doubs, who I think is going to have a big game tonight because so much attention could be placed on A.J. Brown.
0: Let me counter you, Freddie Coleman. What if Mike McDonald says, as a defensive mind, A.J. Brown, we're not going to leave you one-on-one. We're going to take you out of this ball game. And that's the luxury of having a guy like that, right? Because if you double A.J. Brown, that does leave a Romeo Doubs one-on-one. That leaves other guys, Pop Douglas one-on-one as well, to be able to work the middle of the football field, quick, twitchy. And it also allows those tight ends to be able to get loose. So if Seattle does say we're going to double A.J. Brown, will those other guys on a consistent basis win their one-on-one matchups? Because if that does happen, they're definitely going to get them.
1: Well,
2: objection.
1: I have another objection to your counter. He's Harry Douglas and Freddie Coleman. It's the Wednesday Groove, known as Freddie and Harry, on ESPN Radio, the ESPN app, and Channel 80. Because you're exactly right. Mike McDonald's no fool calling defensive plays for the Seattle Seahawks as a head coach and a defensive play caller. But here's something else to help the Patriots. That running game that Seattle's able to stymie because they got them out of sorts by winning those downs early. Drake May and that offense had a lot of second and longs, a lot of third and longs because the Patriots
0: You don't want to live in that versus this defensive line.
1: If you want to live there and do that
0: to your own liking,
1: you have a death. You have a football death wish. Good luck to you. We'll call the coroner, bring your body to funeral home, and then bury you, because that's what Seattle did last year to the Patriots living in that world. Having that running game, and I know Ramondre Stevenson had his problems early on last season for New England Patriots, but they're still going to be committed to run the football, because that's going to be the best thing to try to get one-on-one coverage. If you're successful running the football against the Seattle Seahawks, not an easy chore, I get it. But for Ramondre Stevenson, Travion Henderson dealing with a little bit of injury, we know his availability, but the running game can provide any kind of solace where your quarterback's not back there second and third and long, then that could be a really beneficial thing for A.J. Brown, Drake May, Romeo Doubs in that offensive line.
0: So they have ruled Travion Henderson as out for this ball game. Freddie, I think that's a big loss for the New England Patriots, because there were times where they played two running backs last year. And I remember a play, I can't remember the team, where you had one running back, Ramondre Stevenson, lined up in the backfield, and then you had Travion Henderson out wide as a wide receiver, coming in a speed sweep motion and getting a jet sweep and taking it down the sidelines. The very next play, or a play after, they ran the same thing, but instead of handing the speed sweep off, they gave it to Ramondre Stevenson, and he took it for an explosive play for about 20 yards. So that is the luxury when you do have both backs, in my opinion, at your disposal. You can throw a lot of teams off, because now you got to put big people in the game, and then you're using eye candy as deception to get linebackers moving, and you're doing your thing.
1: So in other words, I have no objection to what you just said about tonight's game to kick off the NFL season with the Pages on one side and Seattle on the other side. He is Harry Douglas. Hit him on the socials at HDouglas83. I'm Freddie Coleman. You can do the same at Coleman ESPN as a Wednesday Groove-a-thon, known as Freddie and Harry. So what are the best bets, not just for tonight involving Patriots and Seahawks, but for week one in the National Football League? And FOFH, meaning Joe Cool himself, Joe Fortenball, will stop by to put some more money in your pocket by Monday. 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

0: It is the Wednesday Google, known as Freddie and Harry, presented by Progressive Insurance. He's Harry Douglas and Freddie Coleman on ESPN Radio, the ESPN app, Sirius XM Channel 80. It's always good to be in the shop of an FOFH, a friend of Freddie and Harry. He's the great Joe Fortenbaugh, ESPN betting analyst, sometimes foil to Harry Douglas, and vice versa. They get together on Get Up and on First Take. Hit him on the socials at Joe Fortenbaugh. You and Harry kind of chill. No need to have the little big brother, little brother thing back and forth each other on TV. You come right in and say, Harry wasn't talking to you. Why are you here? You pretty much got that started today.
1: He's just yelling. I was coming in trying to give you a hug. I see you.
0: Yeah.
1: I can't even get across the room. And then just the speakers. Is Joe there? Let me know when Joe's there. I got something to say to Joe. And I'm like, we all know it's probably some derogatory comment. So you can wait while Freddie and I embrace each other. More importantly, I'm in a great mood. I just found out. I was talking to the control room right as you brought us back from break. I'm like, hey, are we on TV right now? And they said no. And that's huge because last year, that damn camera was right behind me with the bald spot.
0: That's true.
1: And Harry would always tell the director to get the bald spot. So that joke is gone and dead, ladies and gentlemen.
2: I also wanted to let Joe know how great of a job he did Saturday on Countdown to College Game Day and how our producers really enjoyed the segment and how everyone involved in the show was looking forward to this weekend, Countdown to College Game Day. You can catch at 8:20 a.m. Eastern Time on YouTube and also Facebook.
1: Now, you see, that's crap right there. Because
0: why?
1: That was masquerading as him giving me a compliment. It was a shameless self-promo. Anyone who knows wrestling or anything else knows what just happened there. He tried to make it sound like, oh, Joe did such a great job. By the way,
2: see me
1: at this time every Saturday. I look good enough.
2: You're on the show, Joe.
1: That's not what you were doing there. That's not what was happening there. Yeah, you saw that.
0: I saw it.
1: What a load of crap that was.
0: I saw it. I heard it. I'm glad I had a chance to experience it.
1: I couldn't even say thank you before. He's like, by the way, it's every Saturday. It starts at this time. You know, we'll be discussing this. It's like, this is not a compliment. This is a promo.
0: Well, I'm going to give you a compliment. I know you know what you're doing, especially the NFL season starting tonight. What is the best bet you're looking forward to tonight involving Patriots and Seahawks?
1: This is an interesting one. It's the rematch. The one thing everyone needs to pay attention to, I think it's like the last, since 2000,
0: right?
1: The Super Bowl loser, 6-20 against the spread in week one.
0: Ooh.
1: 6-20. Now, a lot of times the reason for that is they're a little bit overvalued from what we just saw. To get to the Super Bowl, you tend to be a very healthy team. New England was number one in health last year. Then that falls off. That said, money's coming in on the Patriots from plus 3.5 down to 3. So I look at that and I say, okay, I got a little lean to New England there. I'm not necessarily going to bite. I think the play is the under 44.5. That's coming down as well.
0: Okay.
1: 2021 was the last great week one we saw for scoring. 48 points per game.
0: Wow.
1: Ton of overs. Then you know what happened? Everyone saw scoring up and everyone started to adjust defensively. Two high safety looks became all the rage.
0: Yep.
1: We started limiting big plays. Week one, last four seasons, from 48 points per game down to 42 points per game. Mm. Unders are hitting at 68%. I think this is one of those games. You take Clint Kubiak away as the offensive coordinator from Seattle. That's going to be a problem. I think you take away, or you have a shaky New England offensive line and pass protection with that crowd noise. I think it's a little bit more of a grind. So under 44.5.
2: Okay. So Joe, when it comes to any prop bets, when you're looking at Jadarian Price, Jaxon Smith, Jigba, Sam Darnold, what do you have on any of those guys?
1: Here's a fun one. This is a sweat. Rashid Shaheed over 2.5 rushing yards.
2: Ooh,
1: that's it.
2: Okay.
1: 2.5.
2: I love that.
1: Now, since the Saints traded him to Seattle, he's played 12 games. That includes the playoffs. He got at least one carry in 9 of those games. So the opportunity will hopefully be there. Will we get at least 3 yards?
0: Okay.
1: I'm looking at no Kenneth Walker. He's in Kansas City. No Zach Charbonnet. He's got the knee injury. Price, as you mentioned, highly touted rookie. We need one carry here, maybe two. New offensive coordinator, but that's the prop I like the most right there. I got a little on Hunter Henry to score the first touchdown at 16-1.
0: Okay.
1: That's just a dart throw, but the Shaheed prop is the one I like.
0: Great start. Joe Fortenbaugh, ESPN betting analyst in studio, and the Wednesday Groove-a-thon known as Freddie and Harry on ESPN Radio. What kind of action or any kind of betting line that has you really kind of going, with this game being played in Australia tomorrow night with the San Francisco 49ers, the Los Angeles Rams, no Aaron Donald. The Rams got there the day before, and San Francisco's been there all week.
1: This one's wild, and Harry's actually probably better equipped to weigh in on this because I talked to him off-air about this a week ago. Excuse me. And he talked about a trip he took to Hong Kong and how long it took to like get his body back in the right spot. Because that's the great question here. Mm. We've never had a game in Australia. How are we supposed to handicap that sort of thing? Okay. Somebody goes out there a week early, continues to get injured, by the way.
0: Yeah,
1: that never
0: tackle stops. Yeah.
1: The Rams are going to fly in the day before, play a game, and fly out. I can't figure that handicap out. I do know that McVay has had the better of Shanahan the last 4 or 5 years. I do know this game trends over, but I think you got to throw all that out the window. Bets I'm making as of now, I know some sharp guys jumped in on the Niners +4. I'm not sure I want it.
0: Okay.
1: McVay's scheme or his reasoning here to get in at the last second, it seems so harebrained until you realize in international games, he's 3-0 straight up, 3-0 against the spread, blowing out the competition. And nobody on the West Coast travels to the East Coast for early kickoffs and does better than Sean McVay.
0: True.
1: He has figured out the travel, so I can't doubt him. So I've got some over bets on Davante Adams. He's eaten up the 49ers for 10 years. 4.5 receptions, 51.5 yards, anytime TD. I played those.
2: When you look at games happening this weekend, what is one that intrigues you the most?
1: Steelers. Steelers -3 up to 3.5. Tua at quarterback for Atlanta on the road against this defense. This is the one that I think come kickoff, it goes 4, 4.5, 5. Because every week one, hour before kickoff, you start to see one or two games that just suddenly the sharps pound them and they start moving. Normally it's a dog. Don't be surprised if that's the Colts this week. They're playing the Ravens. They're catching 3.5. Yeah. I wouldn't be surprised if that moved inside the key number of 3. But the Steeler one is the one I look at and I say, that Pittsburgh defense is formidable this year. You're at home, veteran group. Tua's coming in at quarterback. I'm not overly optimistic about what he can do. I think the weapons around him are great, but I'm not overly optimistic about him. That's the game that I'm jumping on.
0: When it comes to Texas and Ohio State, a lot of people are jumping on this game. Yeah. 7:30 Eastern time in Austin Saturday on ABC. What has jumped out to you the most, especially a lot of people trying to base on what they think they're going to see on Saturday, what they saw last year when these two met the opening weekend?
1: Great setup and great question. And I will discuss this game more in detail from 8:20 to 9 a.m. on YouTube. Countdown to kickoff. Countdown to game day. Joe Forenball. You can catch everything you need to know there. Shameless self-plug. Harry Douglas appears on it as well. As you're setting that up, I couldn't help myself. I like Texas a lot, and you nailed it in the question. Too many people are basing this Texas team off what we saw last year. 9-3, didn't make the playoffs. Arch isn't very good. We set ridiculous expectations for Arch.
0: Sure.
1: The bet last year was to go against Texas. Now people are down. You bet on them. Think about that game last year at Ohio State week one. They lose 14-7. There were 4 guys on Ohio State that got drafted in the top 11. 3 on defense. Downs, Stiles, and Arvell Reese. Like, I understand Ohio State reloads, but you can't tell me those guys are great and then say losing them is not going to hurt. I like Texas in this situation. Cheap money line. -116.
0: Oh, it's great to see my brother. I know you can't say this thing to HD, but I'm sure you two would see
1: him. I love seeing him. I'll see him Friday. I very much enjoy it. I love seeing you.
0: Wow.
1: Catch me later on the 6 p.m. Sports Center. Joe Forenball. Shameless plugs left and right because that's apparently what we do around here.
0: ESPN betting analyst. That is Joe Forenball and FOFH, a friend of Freddie and Harry. What kind of friends are we going to lose by saying about your NFL team that could be a big disappointment this season? This is Freddie and Harry.
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18: I'm Ed Bankin. The NFL season kicks off tonight in Seattle. The Seahawks and Patriots will get together in a rematch of last February's Super Bowl. Meanwhile, the second game will be tomorrow in Australia between the Rams and 49ers. According to ESPN's Adam Schefter, the NFL Network's Ian Rappaport, Raiders tight end Brock Bowers will miss a game or two after undergoing a meniscus trim on Tuesday. Also, Vikings coach Kevin O'Connell says Carson Wentz will back up Kyler Murray on Sunday, and J.J. McCarthy will be the number three quarterback. Vikings open up against the Packers. Baseball, the A's played spoiler today against the Blue Jays.
19: 2-1 pitch. That swung on blast to left field. Forget about it. McAdoo just looks up, and it is gone out of the clubhouse. And it's 1-0 Athletics. What a shot from Bolte, his 10th of the year.
18: The call from Talk 650 KSTE is the A's beat the Blue Jays 2-0. Tigers over the Twins 7-2. Meanwhile, the Yankees are placing second baseman Jazz Chisholm on the injured list. He's dealing with a sprained right thumb. At the U.S. Open, Coco Gauff and Elena Rybakina also advanced in three sets, both moving on to the women's semifinals.
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22: Again, the big NBA news. The NBA coming down hard on the Clippers for salary cap circumvention. Kawhi Leonard, a $700,000 restitution that he has to pay back.
2: So, Gabe, every time I hear the word restitution, you know what I think about, right? I think about Hard Knocks from the Baltimore Ravens.
22: Okay.
2: With Siragusa and Shannon Sharp. I need to get my restitution. I'm going to get my restitution. Every time I hear someone say that word, I think about Shannon Sharp immediately.
22: I did not know that that's where you were going.
23: I was goose. I know I was goose. I'm
1: I'm gonna go get his fat now.
2: You play with me, Gabe, I'm gonna get my restitution.
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0: put us together. 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
1: Who's in?
2: Are they in?
1: And who's out?
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1: It's time to find out from the Freddie and Harry Selection Committee.
0: And the Selection Committee is brought to you by SoFi. 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Today's topic du jour involving the Four Horsemen. What NFL teams are guaranteed to disappoint this season? Now, normally we have Christine Lisi as our Sports Center anchor goddess, as our tiebreaker deluxe in making sure those ties don't happen. Well, Christine not in the building today. Mean Jay Boogie gets his shine on. Josiah Howard, he's going to be the one in charge of breaking any ties that will develop over under three. Take the over involving the ties that he's going to have to break to make sure we don't have that happening. So what are the teams that are guaranteed to disappoint this NFL season?
1: Number one.
0: HD, who is number one on your list?
5: All right, number one on my list, or number six, all right? Oh, no, we always start with number one. Jeez.
0: Yeah, last time I checked.
5: All right, number one, I'm going to go with...
0: Do you need some Geritol?
5: No, I'm so used to... I mean, we do like lists throughout the summer.
1: Number one.
5: And we normally start from six to one. Press the button one more time, E-Dog, and it's going to get ugly.
0: Why press the button?
5: So it's going to get ugly with you then, so Mr. Coleman.
0: So if you think it's going to get ugly, I'm going to get some restitution.
5: All right, let me see, because, oh, man, I don't know why I have my list so backwards.
0: Okay.
5: All right, so I'm going with the Miami Dolphins here because I think it's a guarantee.
0: Wow.
5: That they're going to disappoint this season because they're going to look that awful. Like a football team in the Bad News Bears from the movie.
0: Okay. Well, that's out of the box thinking already. Did not have the Miami Dolphins at any given point that was going to be a part of this list. Shannon Penn, who's number one on your list of a team that you believe will guarantee to disappoint?
6: Los Angeles Rams. That's right. I said it with my chest. You know why?
0: Why?
6: Because we all expect them to be good, of course. But the goal for this team is not just reaching the NFC Championship. Mm-hmm. The goal for this team is not just reaching the Super Bowl.
0: Uh-huh.
6: The goal for this team is winning the Super Bowl or bust. Mm-hmm. You said it on many occasions on the show, Freddie, that the Rams are the only Super Bowl bust team in the NFL this season.
0: Mm-hmm.
6: For that reason, and we've even done a topic, Rams or the field.
0: Mm-hmm.
6: Yes, the Rams are going to be good. Many expect them to be in the Super Bowl, but winning the Super Bowl is the goal. So that's why I have the Los Angeles Rams, number one teams guaranteed to disappoint this season.
0: Okay, E-Dog, Eric Hanneman, we got one from Harry Douglas, the Dolphins. Big shocker. We got Shannon Penn with the Rams. What team do you believe is guaranteed to disappoint this season?
7: Very opposite ends of the spectrum.
0: Completely.
7: I mean,
0: worst to first, literally and figuratively.
7: My number one, so I look at it this guaranteed to disappoint. In order to disappoint, you have to have expectations. I don't
0: think
7: the Dolphins have any expectations this year.
0: Uh-huh.
7: Rams, decent one, Shannon, but I'm going to go with a team that had a really good season, won the AFC, made it to the Super Bowl. I think the Patriots are guaranteed to disappoint this year. It's a tougher schedule. What happened last year is because of the easier schedule, and they got, I don't want to say definitely not lucky, but that Broncos game, because of the weather, that could have gone a different way if the weather doesn't, factor into that one. So I think the Patriots, it's hard to repeat what they did last year. So I think the expectations, even though they got A.J. Brown, are pretty high, and I think they're going to disappoint to those.
0: Okay.
5: I love your pick, I don't disagree with one of your points. You don't have to have expectations to be disappointing. You go back and look at some of those Detroit Lions teams who didn't win a damn football game, or you go look at the Cleveland Browns. We know they're going to be disappointing, and they still show us that they can be disappointing in a bigger fashion.
7: That's true. If the Dolphins go 0-17,
0: at that point, that's not just disappointing. That's just awful. That goes beyond that. For me, it's the Chicago Bears. I keep hearing about what's going to happen with Caleb Williams in year two of the offense and Ben Johnson being that mastermind. That defense better be able to step up because you're not going to lead the league in turnovers like you were able to do last year. Those things don't happen in back-to-back years in the National Football League. Those increased expectations, not just a quarterback problem, but they could be a coach problem. What if it doesn't look right early? We make those kind of adjustments. So I got the Bears number one on my list. It did not take long for Jay Boogie Josiah Howard to be a tie-breaking king that he's going to be. So Josiah, number one on our list of NFL teams guaranteed to disappoint this season. HD says Miami, E-Dog says New England. Shannon says the Los Angeles Rams. I say the Chicago Bears. Jerry Boogie, break the tie.
2: As you guys know, I am a Patriots fan, so...
7: If it was Christine, I knew I had this slam dunk. Yeah, I was like, oh, shoot, Christine's true, not here.
0: True.
2: Shannon's points about the Rams, I mean, if you're trying to convince me to make the Rams number one on this list, Shannon almost did it. Because surprisingly, I am going to pick my Patriots at number one on this list.
0: Really?
2: Eric is right. There's Wow. They could only disappoint from what they did last year.
0: Wow.
5: Okay. No, that's not true. They cannot disappoint. Here we go again with this conversation, Josiah. Uh-huh. Mm-hmm. If they win the Super Bowl, how can they disappoint?
2: That's the only thing they can do to but not you disappoint,
5: said,
2: though.
5: But you just said the only thing that they can do is disappoint.
2: Because I just don't think this roster is ready for a Super Bowl. Okay. Therefore, they're... Uh-huh. They got to disappoint because they're not going to win a Super Bowl.
0: For the first time, homerism taking part in our selection committee. Patriots number one, an NFL team guaranteed to disappoint this season.
1: Number two.
0: Shannon Penn, who's number two on your list?
6: I'm going to side with one of you said earlier, Freddie. I think the Chicago Bears. Mm-hmm. The expectations are extremely high. Mm-hmm. Everybody expects Caleb Williams and the offense to take that next step, which is all well and great. Mm-hmm. But I need to see more consistency from the team. I need to see a more balanced offense. I need to see the defense step up more. Mm-hmm. Like, yes, they're in a good spot, could win the NFC North. But until I see it and I see more consistency, I got to go with the Chicago Bears.
0: All right, E-Dog is number two on your list of an NFL team guaranteed to disappoint this season.
7: Yeah, I'm staying in that division, but I'm going with Ben Johnson. Former team where he was OC. I'm going with the Detroit Lions because of that reason, right? Because we're on this cusp now to where if they have another disappointing season or not up to the expectations that we've put on them over the last few years, all of a sudden it's going to be like, was that really Dan Campbell? But was it because he had Ben Johnson as his offensive coordinator to call those plays on fourth down? So whether Pacheco replaces Montgomery good enough, we'll see. But I'm going with Detroit Lions here, my number two.
0: Good flow state thought. I like that as well. But I'm with Shannon Penn. It's the Chicago Bears in that division where all four teams last year. You won that division with a two-game lead over the last-place team. People expect that you could be in the NFC Championship game. We'll see. But at HD, I got the Bears. I'm with Shannon Penn on this one.
5: Yeah, I'm going to go to Chicago Bears as well.
0: Nice and quick to the point. I think Harry's still salty about Josiah Boogie, Jay Boogie from the Patriots.
5: No, I just I didn't want to waste one of my picks right here when you two already had.
2: I would have had the Bears if this came to a tiebreaker, to be honest.
0: Okay, well, everybody thinking a long game. So we got the Bears at number two on a team guaranteed in the NFL to disappoint this season.
1: Number three.
0: That's on E-Dog. E-Dog, who's number three in your list?
7: I think I'm going to just renominate Lions. Everything I just said 5 seconds ago.
5: Okay.
0: He's not. If nothing, he's a man of honor when it comes to E-Dog and that one. I love that thought process. I'm going to say the Baltimore Ravens because Harry Douglas has this team in the Super Bowl against the Los Angeles Rams.
5: Say it again.
0: He has a lot of faith in Jesse Minter. He trusts to help out this defense and make the offense better with Lamar Jackson. You better, because you got the weapons, Lamar Jackson. You got Derrick Henry in the fold again. Apparently, he's never going to retire. The offensive line should be healthy. You got wide receivers on the outside. You got tight ends. You got a coach that you believe in and you want. You better make sure you get it done, because those crab cakes won't taste good if you fall short in Baltimore, especially if you've never been to a Super Bowl. So, HD, I got the Ravens at number three on my list of teams guaranteed to disappoint.
5: I'm going with the Green Bay Packers, and here's why.
0: Ooh, okay.
5: You're not going to have Michael Parsons for a while, probably until October, mid-October. You have Josh Jacobs at the running back position on the commissioner's exempt list. Okay, guys, when you look at their first four games, they're on the road in three of the first four. Mm-hmm. At Minnesota, mm-hmm. at the New York Jets, they're mm-hmm. home versus the Atlanta Falcons, and then at the Tampa Bay Buccaneers.
0: Okay.
5: You might want to be 3-1 in that stretch. If you're not, here are the next games coming up. Dallas, Detroit, Carolina, New England, Minnesota, the Rams, the Saints, the Bills, the Dolphins, the Bears, the Texans, and the Detroit Lions.
0: Okay.
5: That's a gauntlet of a schedule, in my opinion. And then early on, you're going to be without two of your top dogs, one on offense and one on defense. Jordan Love damn near has to be perfect within the first, I would say, 7-8 games of the season to keep everything afloat for the Green Bay Packers. So that's why I'm picking them.
0: All right, Shannon, we got one for the Packers from HD, one for the Lions from E-Dog, and one for the Ravens from me, who is number three in your list of an NFL team guaranteed to disappoint this season.
6: I was told this year was going to be different. I was told by the quarterback of this team that it feels different. Somebody may or may not have made comparisons to a national championship team in college, and that would be one Joe Burrow.
0: Okay.
6: So for my list at number three, I'm going with the Bengals. You brought in Lawrence on the defensive side, so the defense you assume is going to be better. Of course, we know how explosive the offense. You know what? I'm not even going to make the case. Chris Canty from Sportsmanlike is going to help me make the case about the Cincinnati Bengals and what this season could be for Joe Burrow and company in Cincinnati.
3: We talk about him in the same lane as the other quarterbacks that have won MVPs. Patrick Mahomes, Lamar Jackson, Josh Allen. He ain't that. This dude ain't even made an all-pro team. We talk about him like that. They've eliminated every excuse. He's got the easiest schedule in the NFL. He better win MVP.
0: All right, now, so Jay Boogie, you heard it. In terms of these are our four teams right now on the list of number three of guaranteed to disappoint this season. Shannon Penn says the Bengals with help from Chris Canty from Sportsmanlike. I say it's the Ravens. E-Dog says the Lions. HD says it's the Packers. So, man, Jay Boogie, break the tie.
2: Man, I've been thinking about this one, and then Shannon just had sound ready to go.
0: I know, exactly.
2: I was not ready for this.
0: He brought props.
2: Wow, all right. But anyway, it did not sway me from what my decision is going to be, and that is the Baltimore Ravens.
0: All right.
2: I just think with Lamar Jackson, two-time MVP, new head coach, like everything that you were saying, Freddie, if Lamar doesn't at least get to a Super Bowl, that might be one of the most disappointing outcomes in the NFL period this year.
0: Yeah, especially playing for a new contract. He's in the final year of that deal that's going to pay him a lot of money. So we got the Ravens at number three, part of our Freddie and Harry selection committee. You got me, Harry Douglas, Shannon Penn, E-Dog, Eric Hanneman, Jay Boogie, Josiah Howard as our tiebreaker. NFL teams guaranteed to disappoint this season on ESPN Radio and the ESPN app. The first three, Patriots 1, Bears 2, Ravens 3. So who's at
1: number four?
0: I'll kick it off. Shannon, not going to like this. The Giants. I keep hearing they're going to be better with John Harbaugh, and he's going to bring that kind of structure and discipline. The Giants are going to be a run-first team, a tough-minded defensive team. Jackson Dart's going to calm down. Cam Scatterboo is going to be better. Yeah, okay. You still got a lack of talent on the offensive side that is reasonably healthy. Malik Nabers, we don't know what kind of pitch count he's going to be on early in the season. Cam Scatterbull, you think he's recovered? Well, we're going to find out about that. That offensive line still in a little bit of flux, even though they made some improvements in the offseason, in free agency, in the draft. Jackson Dart has the tools. The defense should be better. All right, that may equal to a 7-win team. When people talk about the Giants could be a 9-10-win team, I'm not buying that, HD. I got the Giants as number four on my list of teams guaranteed to disappoint this season.
5: And number four on my list, I'm going with the Washington Commanders. And they lost their center, Tyler Biadasz, who's now with the Los Angeles Chargers. Laremy Tunsil, their left tackle, he is lost. But everything is supposed to change with the Washington Commanders. Not a very promising preseason. And I get it, as preseason is not the regular season. But the number one job in Washington moving forward now is to be able to protect your franchise quarterback in Jaden Daniels. They didn't look like a good offensive unit this preseason, but I'm going to give them a little bit of grace, but there's still the potential of them disappointing a lot of people this season. My Uber driver, when I was coming from the airport to take me home from Nashville, is from the Washington, D.C. area, and he is not too high on the Washington Commanders right now. We had some in-depth conversations about it. I get it. They went and got Stephon Diggs, but if this defense doesn't show up in a different manner than they have the last 2 years, then we're really talking about a disappointing 2026 for the Washington Commanders.
0: All right, Shannon Penn, we got one for the Giants, me, one for the Commanders from HD about teams guaranteed to disappoint this season in the NFL. Who is number four on your list, Shannon Penn?
7: I'm going to take the reins a little bit before Shannon goes here, because I want to put him in an interesting spot.
0: Oh, this
7: because I'm
0: be
7: going
0: good.
7: With the Tampa Bay Buccaneers.
0: Okay.
7: I'm going with the Bucs.
0: All right.
7: I know the guy who sits here on the 2 days I'm not on the show, big Bucs fan. I know Cap could have someone to say about this, but look, I think with the extension from Baker Mayfield, all the pressure's on him now to get this team to the playoffs in a very weak division.
0: Okay.
7: And I think that ultimately, like, I'm not sure, based on how they finished last year, I'm not sure this team is going to do very well this season.
0: Okay.
7: So I think that they're going to be very disappointing. Like, you don't win the NFC South, that's very, that might even be exceed disappointing if you're a Bucs fan.
0: Okay, good selection, Jack, by you. I like the way you were able to hijack that and make that work. So Shannon Penn, he took your place in your spot a little bit, but he had a compelling case with the Buccaneers. So who's number four on your list of an NFL team guaranteed to disappoint?
6: That's a tough one. I'm going with an NFC team absolutely to disappoint. And the Bucs, compelling argument, absolutely.
0: HD, I got a feeling this may be in the same division that you and I had teams from.
6: Commanders. Oh, who knows? We got to see it from number, don't say five, at quarterback. But five. For me at number four, I got to go with New York Giants.
0: Oh, really?
6: Absolutely, it's the Giants. Really? It's too many questions. Too much uncertainty. There's questions about the availability of the quarterback and whether or not he's going to play safe. The running back, Scatterboo, questions about him as well, mm-hmm. bouncing back from the injury.
0: Uh-huh.
6: Neighbors, best offensive player on the team, coming back from serious leg injuries. We expect the defense to be improved, but there's still questions in the secondary there with the Giants. Too many questions right now. I like Harbaugh. I like the culture change. But right now, I still expect them to disappoint here. Maybe six, 7 wins. Mm. Six, okay. 7 wins there for the Giants.
0: Okay, 6-7, 6-7, 6-7. The Giants are 4-4, 4-4, 4-4 on the team in the NFL that is guaranteed to disappoint this season.
1: Number five.
0: HD, kick it off. We got Patriots, Bears, Ravens, Giants, all my teams 1-4 that are guaranteed to disappoint this season. Who's number five on your list?
5: Yeah, I'm going to go back to the Green Bay Packers. Mm-hmm. If they don't start off 3-1 or 4-0, it would be very disappointing with the gauntlet of schedule that they have. But you're not going to have Michael Parsons for like the first 4 or 5 ball games. Will that defensive line be able to consistently create and get pressure? How is that secondary going to be able to play when you don't have Michael Parsons there? We've seen mm-hmm. what it looked like the latter half or the back end of the season for last year as well. And then no Josh Jacobs.
0: Right.
5: You know, that's a guy that Jordan Love can turn to and rely on to take a lot of pressure off of him. Josh Jacobs is also a fantastic red zone threat. You're not going to have that early on in the season. What does it look like for the Green Bay Packers? So that's why I'm going them.
0: E-Dog, we got one for the Packers from HD, who's number five on your list of an NFL team you believe is guaranteed to disappoint this season.
7: I'm surprised we got this far without this team being mentioned because they disappoint every single year. Isn't that right, Freddie? The Dallas Cowboys?
0: Yeah, I'm surprised.
7: Come on,
0: too.
7: Them boys.
0: I'm
7: I mean, this is too. The highest, I think, of the expectations. This is the most positive this team has been talked about. The minute that things are going wrong in Dallas, you know everyone's going to be jumping on them for having a disappointing season. So I'm going to go with Dallas here. I mean, look, they have a great offense. They have all the pieces put together. But ultimately, if you don't get back to that championship game, that's going to be a disappointing season. And we haven't seen them do that in over 30 years.
0: Okay. Shannon Penn, we got one for the Cowboys from E-Dog, one for the Packers from Harry Douglas, who's number five on your list of an NFL team guaranteed to disappoint this season.
6: I'm going to once again make my case for the Rams.
0: Okay.
6: Like, all these other teams is cute, make conference championship, make a Super Bowl. That's all well and good. You got the Super Bowl at your home field.
0: Sure.
6: You got dudes coming out of retirement, hopping on here, ring chasing. Did I say that? Yeah,
0: yes,
6: I said
0: did.
6: It.
0: Out loud.
6: You went out and traded for the best defensive player in the league. Anything less than winning the Super Bowl, not even just winning the Super Bowl, anything less than winning the Super Bowl convincingly is a disappointment. Okay. I'm going with the Rams.
0: Okay, one for the Rams, one for the Cowboys, one for the Packers, and one for the Vikings from me. Because we were told the reason we were 9-8 last year was because of the quarterback. Well, now the quarterback's not there, meaning J.J. McCarthy. He's still there.
5: Oh, but, no, he's there.
0: Yeah, that's what I'm saying.
5: He's just third string.
0: He's third string. So, in other words, we've gone from J.J. McCarthy being a quarterback that could be a starting quarterback to now emergency break glass, the only way he's going to play, because he's emergency quarterback behind Carson Wentz and Kyler Murray. They have told us it's a mistake. All right, if it's a mistake, if you think Kyler Murray's the answer, well, he better be. With that defense, and H.D., you said this, and I agree with you, the best wide receiver room right now in the National Football League, an underrated offensive line, a running game. We know they got tight ends. So, yeah, Minnesota Vikings, the brothers, the Skull Brothers, ooh. Skull Brothers, ooh. Skull Brothers. Ooh. You told us quarterback was the problem. We're about to find out. So, Jay Boogie Josiah for team number five. HD says the Packers. E-Dog says the Cowboys. Shannon Penn says the Rams. And I say the Vikings, a team guaranteed to disappoint this season. Jay Boogie, break the tie.
2: For every reason, I had the Patriots number one.
0: Uh-huh.
2: And for every reason, Shannon Penn just said the Los Angeles Rams are at number five. Because nothing but a Super Bowl. If they don't win a Super Bowl, like he said, disappointment. I gotta have the Rams on this list. Everything he said was spot on. Everything he said was spot on.
0: Okay, so we got Rams at number five.
1: Number six.
0: Last but not least, at number six, Shannon Penn, kick it off. Who's number six on your list of an NFL team guaranteed to disappoint this season?
6: I'm going a different direction here with my number six.
0: This ought to be good.
6: This team will disappoint, but not for the reasons why you would think.
0: Okay.
6: This team's going to disappoint because they're going to win too many games.
0: What?
6: They're going to win too many games.
0: Who's this?
6: Because there's too many questions out there right now. Look, when you got two left-handed quarterbacks, you don't have one. I'm going with the Falcons. I'm going with the Falcons at number six. The Falcons aren't going to be great, but they're going to be too good to get a top three pick in the draft to draft the next quarterback of the future. Yes, it's a deep quarterback draft. We got Mel Kiper, who will be on the show 6 p.m. on six p.m. Eastern on Fridays. So we got a deep quarterback class. I get that. Uh-huh. But the Falcons going to win too many games to get a top three pick. So I got the Atlanta Falcons going to disappoint.
0: Okay. E-Dog, we got one for the Falcons. Who's number six on your list, E-Dog, but NFL team guaranteed to disappoint this season?
7: I'm going back to the Lions because the team that you nominated for number five, Freddie, people forget the Lions actually finished below the Vikings last year when the Vikings didn't even have a quarterback.
0: That is accurate.
7: And I'm like still like wondering why people are so high on Detroit. Maybe it's because of the success they had in the previous two seasons.
0: Sure.
7: But I just think the Lions are going to be very disappointed this year. And once again, I'll bring it up again.
0: Okay.
7: Was Dan Campbell only good enough on fourth down because he had Ben Johnson calling the plays? That is going to get into the ether after this season, in my opinion.
0: Okay. That Falcons pick is so good. I would love to side with Shannon, but I can't do it. I'm just going to just laugh out loud and keep it there. I'm going to say, HD, you mentioned the Packers. A lot of people believe that this could be a year for Jordan Love. The defense, they're hoping to be pretty good until Micah Parsons gets back. They honestly believe, no Josh Jacobs at the beginning, people believe that Jordan Love can do that. All right, we're about to find out. Because he's going to have to throw maybe a lot with a potential running game that's going to be compromised. How long Josh Jacobs is going to be out. So I think the boys in Titletown, USA, HD, I got them number six on my list on a team guaranteed to disappoint this season.
5: And so do I, Freddie Coleman. Dun, dun, da, dun, dun, dun, go, Pat, go. Dun, dun, da, dun, dun, dun, go, Pat, go. Where are all my cheese heads at?
0: Where my cheese heads at, front to back. So we got, those are our top six teams that we believe are in the NFL are guaranteed to disappoint this season. Patriots 1, Bears 2, Ravens 3, Giants 4, Rams 5, Packers 6. What team do you believe in the NFL is going to be a guarantee when it comes to be a disappointing team?
1: It's time to hear from you. Just hold on there, brother. Hello. Dial us up. Hello. 1-888-SAY-ESPN. That's 1-888-729-3776.
0: Talk that talk and tell us which NFL team is guaranteed to disappoint this season. And at FOFH, your friend of Freddie Harris is going to stop by and give us his team of teams he believes is in that box. That's coming up on the Wednesday Groove-a-thon known as Freddie and Harry and ESPN Radio. But before all of that, you need to get the good word from Harry Douglas, and that good word is courtesy of Granger.
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21: Does Carson Wentz will be his number two quarterback ESPN and J.J. McCarthy the third quarterback ESPN.com. Against the Packers? At the U.S. Open, Coco Gauff and Elena Rybakina advance to the semifinals in three sets. Gauff advanced after dropping the first set to Mira Andreeva before prevailing.
22: I think I just had to reset. I mean, I came out not feeling the ball, giving her too many free points, and, you know, Mira was playing a great level.
21: Men's action is now underway in quarterfinal play. In baseball, the Yankees are placing second baseman Jazz Chisholm on the injured list with a sprained right thumb. Earlier was the A's knocking off the Blue Jays 2-0. Twins over the Tigers 7-2.
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0: He's Harry Douglas. I'm Freddie Coleman. It's the Wednesday Groove, known as Freddie and Harry. Thank you very much. On ESPN Radio, the ESPN app, and SiriusXM Channel 80. We do it each and every Wednesday because it's not a Wednesday. It is a Wednesday day. Yeah. Hell yeah. It's time you become more smarter. Courtesy of the smartest guy that you wish you knew. He is Andre Snellings, ESPN senior writer. Also great following the socials. At Professor Driz. He knows basketball. He knows the numbers. But he is also a Cincinnati Bengals fan. By some godforsaken reason, your team did not make our list of teams guaranteed to disappoint this season in the NFL. We had Patriots 1, Bears 2, Ravens 3, Giants 4, Rams 5, Packers 6. What say you about what team you believe is guaranteed to disappoint this season? And if you say the Bengals, I'll spontaneously combust on this Wednesday Groove-a-thon known as Freddie and Harry.
1: I was about to say, I was going to bring America behind the scenes. So I'm sitting here, and I got a list in front of me, and it's the six teams on the list. Then there's like a space, and the next word is Bengals. It's like y'all are trying to like subliminally make me pick the Bengals, which y'all know I ain't finna pick the Bengals for guaranteed to disappoint. Now, if your question was different. If it said, who are you afraid will disappoint, then I'd have said my Bengals.
0: Absolutely.
1: Because, you know, we've seen the injuries. We've seen what all happens. But I actually like Shannon's logic, and I hate they made the list because I'm going to go ahead and say the Rams in the sense that I don't even think if they win the Super Bowl and it's close, they could still be a little bit of a disappointment. Like, after they got Garrett and Aaron Donald came out of retirement, people want to talk about them with, like, the great teams of history. Like, people say, well, they good, but they ain't the 85 Bears. You know, they ain't the 72 Dolphins.
0: 2001 Ravens defensively.
1: Yeah, exactly. They're not the 49ers with Joe Montana. Like, the Rams can't just win the Super Bowl. They got to be a one-name team that forever people are like, oh, yeah, the 2027 Rams. And so, with that being the case, I think they are the most likely to disappoint because that's an impossibly high bar.
2: Who on this list shocks you that they're actually on the list?
1: Shocks me. I would say I was shocked at the Patriots, but that's just because I know who was doing the tie-breaking, and I know he's a Patriots fan, so I did not see that coming. But for the football-wise, actually, it might still be the Patriots because they actually improved. Like, a lot of times when a team makes it to the Super Bowl, the next year, kind of like Joe was saying, they're overvalued just because they made it through the Super Bowl.
0: Absolutely.
1: But the Patriots, their biggest weakness to me last year was they didn't have anything on the outside. You know, they needed a Harry Douglas. Well, instead, they went out and got A.J. Brown. They went out and got Romeo Doubs. And what was a weakness is now a strength of the team. I understand.

0: He's got a point. So we all know the game's not played on paper. The game's not played in the offseason. And so, and we've seen once the games count for real for the last handful of years, either Burrow's gotten hurt, the defense has been horrible, or both. But on paper, after this offseason, the defense looks as good, probably better even than it looked when they made it to the Super Bowl. I think that Dexter Lawrence pickup is monster, not just because he can rush the quarterback, but for what he does to the rest of the defense. Mm-hmm. Having that anchor in the middle should make, you know, Boye Mafe and you know, Cassius Howell and all their other pass rushers more effective. It should make, last year they started two rookie linebackers. It should make them a lot more effective because they won't have to get through so many blockers.
1: Right.
0: And their defensive backfield, which their cornerbacks both kind of had breakout seasons last year, but then they brought in a safety in Brian Cook. So everybody should be better because of Dexter Lawrence. And if the defense is just average and Burrow stays healthy, with this schedule, they should win 12, 13 games. So I understand his excitement, but if was a fifth, we'd all be drunk. So, you know, I want to see it play out.
2: The first game of the NFL season of 2026 will happen tonight. The Seattle Seahawks, who won the Super Bowl a year ago, they will host the team that they actually beat in the Super Bowl, the New England Patriots. When you look at this team in Seattle, are they being disrespected and overlooked as Super Bowl contenders by people not talking much about them?
0: They are, but in the best possible way for them, because they're a team that obviously is capable of winning the Super Bowl, but because everyone is not, they're not just talking about another team, they're talking about their division rival. Mm-hmm. You know, they're talking about the Rams, and we just got done talking about how, you know, the expectation is the Rams are going to be the 85 Bears. And Seattle's like, yo, you know, we here, and normally the Super Bowl champions mm-hmm. are hunted. Every game, people circle it on the calendar, they hunted. Well, now it's almost like they get to be the hunters because the target's on the Rams, and that kind of like lets Seattle play to the back a little bit. And I think they have every opportunity to be as good as they were last season. And if so, and nobody's looking for it, then, you know, they might be able to sneak up on some folks.
1: Beware of the Seattle Seahawks. He's Andre Snellings, ESPN senior writer, great founder of socials, at Professor Driz on the Wednesday Groove-a-thon, known as Freddie and Harry. He's Harry Douglas. I'm Freddie Coleman on ESPN Radio and the ESPN app. Meanwhile, in New York,
0: woo,
1: it was some kind of doings, as you like to say. Yesterday, the U.S. Open. And the first two matches today, the last six matches at the U.S. Open have all gone to a third set or a final set. Mm-hmm. You had the Tiafoe comeback last night. You had Ben Sheldon taking on Carlos Alcaraz. First time Carlos Alcaraz has lost to an American-born player. You had Coco Gauff, who looked, in your words, horrible in the first set today. And then she found a way to call it a comeback against Mira Andreeva. It has been some kind of run at the U.S. Open, especially, Dre, involving the tennis players from the United States. Which one do you believe will break through out of those American players left between Pegula, Gauff, Sheldon, and Tiafoe, and win the whole thing?
0: Whew. So, in an interesting turn of events, because U.S. men's tennis, I'm old enough to remember when U.S. men's tennis was dominant, right? When it was, you know, I go back to, you know, the Jimmy Connors and McEnroe playing Borg.
1: You're not that old, though.
0: I'm just saying, I'm old enough to remember U.S. men's tennis being good, and they ain't been good this century. And so, you know, so it's a surprising answer to your question, but I feel like the men, you know, Big Foe, Francis Tiafoe, and Ben Shelton have a better chance to win this year even than the Americans. And I picked Coco Gauff on the women's side on the article I do for ESPN. I picked her to win, so I still think she has a shot. Mm. But she's got to go against a gauntlet. Like, she's got Rybakina in the next round. Mm-hmm. Rybakina is going to be number one in the world when this tournament's over. And Sabalenka is still out there, the two-time defending champion, previous number one. So whereas on the men's side, with Alcaraz being weakened and Shelton was able to take him out, Sinner is not there, Djokovic is not there. So, you know, with all due respect to Sasha Zverev, I feel like both American players that are left are going to have a chance to win. And since they're playing each other, one of them's going to be in the finals. So I'm going to say they have a better chance to be the first American since Roddick in 03 and the first African American since Arthur Ashe.
1: 72.
0: To win the U.S. Open.
1: By the way, they're going to be whoever makes the final will be the first African American male to make a major final since 1996.
0: Yeah.
1: Malavia Washington
0: Yeah.
1: was the last.

0: least one to make a final.
1: Yes, sir.
0: I told you, each and every Wednesday when he stops by, it's not a Wednesday, it's a Wendray Day.
1: Yeah. Hell yeah.
0: Now, don't you feel more smarter? Of course you do. Curtis and Andre Snellings and FOFH, a friend of Freddie and Harry, a great ESPN senior writer that he is. Hit him on the socials at Professor Driz. Always a pleasure, my brother. Have a good week, and we'll do it again next week.
1: Yes, sir. Can't wait.
0: He is Harry Douglas. I'm Freddie Coleman. It's a Wednesday Groove-a-thon known as Freddie and Harry, presented by Progressive Insurance. Hit us on the socials at Coleman ESPN and at HDouglas83. 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

0: It is the Wednesday Groove-a-thon bringing you that candy on Freddie and Harry at ESPN Radio, the ESPN app, SiriusXM Channel 8, as well as TuneIn. Don't forget to tell that smart speaker to play ESPN Radio, because Candy by Cameo is good for your soul. It's good for the show. And we all know, damn it, it is good for the country. You know what else is good for the country? You weighing in. We had our Freddie Harry Selection Committee. The top six NFL teams we believe are guaranteed to disappoint this season. Patriots were one, Bears were two, Ravens were three, Giants were four,
1: just like Candy.
0: Harry's in the mood. Packers are six. I don't even think you were alive when that song came out. You're probably two.
1: It moves me, though.
0: Oh, it should. One of the great dance
1: it
0: tracks.
1: It moves me.
0: One of the great dance tracks of all time. So which NFL team is guaranteed to disappoint this season, according to YOU at 888-SAY-ESPN, 888-729-3776. Tony in Missouri. Tony, who is the NFL team guaranteed to disappoint this season and why?
2: I think you're going to look to San Francisco. Take away the fact that they can't make it through a season without half the team getting injured. You got four games against the Seahawks and Rams, and then you're looking at Eagles, Chiefs, Chargers, Cowboys, Broncos. That's a tough schedule.
1: So I think the 49ers will disappoint if they're not healthy.
0: When this is
1: a healthy football team, they're going to be Super Bowl contenders, but if anything occurs like what occurred last season, then yes, they are going to disappoint. I don't think they're going to be able to overcome it like they did a season ago.
0: JC in the Queen City, not Cincinnati, but Charlotte, North Carolina. JC, which NFL team, according to you, is guaranteed to disappoint this season and why?
3: Well, I'm doing the reverse. You all are going to respect and learn to respect the Cleveland Browns.
0: No, we won't.
3: We're going to disappoint in reverse. So if you all are going to pick Cleveland on your survival list to lose week one to Jacksonville, as they say in the clubs, come on, Cletus. This ain't no easy win. Even though we lost Garrett, we got Burst, we got Miles Graham, we got the other defensive end that had double-digit sacks last year, and then we got Denzel Ward and Delpit. And then also we got Concepcion, Boston, Junkins, and Fanning. So offensively, we can go toe-to-toe with anybody. And then, you know, another thing is, you know, recite another Eddie Murphy movie, is every time we start talking about quarterbacks, everybody wants to bring Joe Burrow up, Josh Allen up, Lamar Jackson up. Them dudes ain't won nothing. So I think Cleveland is going to disappoint y'all as an easy circle win in reverse.
0: No, they won't. Because you talk about quarterbacks. We've been talking about your quarterbacks, JC. 44 different guys have started a game for your team since 1999. And your head coach, Todd Monken, is placing the fortunes of your belief in the Cleveland Browns in Deshaun Watson. At least Joe Burrow can talk about he's been there. He's gotten to a Super Bowl.
1: Not Randy Watson.
0: Exactly.
1: We're talking about Deshaun Watson.
0: We're not talking about Burrow the animal like a mole.
1: Can I get an amen?
0: That's a lot of faith, man. Period. That's a lot of faith in Deshaun Watson.
1: All the guys he just named are actually dudes in this league versus his team. And I love that he led with, you know, the skill position players and the defensive line and that Cleveland actually do have. But what's the purpose of naming all of those guys if you don't have the quarterback to make it come to fruition?
0: That's why he named all those guys. Even he, JC in the Queen City of Charlotte, has no faith in this guy, Deshaun Watson, who says it's an opportunity for him to do what?
4: Yeah, I mean, I can't focus on the future. I got to focus on now. You know, if I try to look ahead and I get distracted on not focusing on what I need to do now, then, you know, who knows what the future might hold. So all I can do is control these moments now, these opportunities I have now. And I want to be just like Ty Mooney said, like, you know, he's 60. He feels like this is his shot. So, you know, me being on my last year of my deal and, you know, being to year 10, I feel like this is my opportunity. Opportunity to be up there, go and showcase that I can still play in this league, and I want to continue to play in this league. So this is my opportunity to do that.
0: Deshaun, I know you can play football, but can you play quarterback anymore?
1: I at least want them to be decent and win some games because of Todd Monken. Finally getting this opportunity when he's in his 60s.
0: No doubt.
1: I want Todd Monken to succeed.
0: Yeah, I want them to succeed for JC and Charlotte. It can't be easy being a Browns fan anywhere. And people go, anytime you talk about your team.
1: True.
0: With Deshaun Watson as your quarterback. JC, brother, as a Jets fan, I am. Hang in there. Peter in the great city, known for him, and also Harry Douglas as the ATL Atlanta. Peter, which NFL team is guaranteed to disappoint this season, and why, according to you?
5: All right, well, first, full transparency, I'm a diehard Giants fan, so I'm real disappointed in your number four. But Cowboys, because, you know, everyone's talking about their weapons. The games are won in trenches. The Cowboys season's already in jeopardy with Tyler Smith hitting into reserve. And, you know, they got an $80 million or a $60 million quarterback, but if you can't protect him, it doesn't matter. You know, if you have George Pickens, CeeDee Lamb, whatever. They ignored the depth in the offseason, and it's going to come back to haunt them, and the Giants are going to whoop them week one.
0: Giants ain't whooping nobody week one. Stop.
1: Well, just wait a minute Freddie Coleman. Hold on.
0: The Giants ain't whipping anybody. If they win a game, they win a game. But come on now. You talking about a Giants team's going
1: to
0: whip my Cowboys?
1: You play to win the game.
0: Don't troll.
1: Hello?
0: Don't troll, HD. Stop it. I know Pete and you from the same city. Can we put... Nah, I'm just shutting up. I'm not going to do this. I'm not doing that.
1: I like that name too, Peter.
0: The Giants are going to whoop up the Cowboys. How about you whip up a running back that can stay healthy? Try that. Try that, Peter, the Giants. Yeah, I said I don't care. He's Harry Douglas. I'm Freddie Coleman. It's the Wednesday Groove Thought is known as Freddie and Harry. Keep weighing in at 888-729-3776. Which NFL team do you believe is going to disappoint the most this season and why? And this guy was not a disappointing week one of college football season. You'll hear what we're talking about next.
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1: This is SportsCenter.
2: I'm Ed Mankin. We are just over an hour away from the start of the NFL season in Seattle, where the defending champion Seahawks will play host to the Patriots. It will be the third ever Super Bowl rematch in week one. Tomorrow, the second game of the season will be in Australia. It will feature an NFC West clash between the Niners and the Rams. Aaron Donald will not play this week for LA, and Niners coach Kyle Shanahan was relieved, to say the least.
3: I told you guys last time I talked to you guys he was definitely playing, so I've never been more excited to be wrong about something. So we're going to have to see him eventually. We play them twice, so I was hoping he won it. I was preparing for the worst, and glad that we don't have to see him this week.
2: Meanwhile, Saints defensive end Cameron Jordan is out for Sunday's game against the Lions. He continues to deal with a hamstring injury. According to ESPN's Adam Schefter and the NFL Network's Ian Rappaport, Raiders tight end Brock Bowers will miss a game or two after undergoing a meniscus trim on Tuesday. The Raiders open their season on Sunday against the Dolphins. Vikings coach Kevin O'Connell says Carson Wentz will be his backup to Kyler Murray on Sunday, and J.J. McCarthy will be the number three quarterback. To baseball, the A's topped the Blue Jays 2-0. Toronto now a game and a half behind Cleveland for the final wild card spot in the American League. The Guardians are just underway with the Orioles. Also today, the Tigers defeated the Twins 7-2. And at the top of the ninth, the Padres lead the Nationals 9-2. A win will pull San Diego even with Arizona for the final wild card spot in the National League. The Diamondbacks play the Royals later tonight. At the U.S. Open, Coco Gauff and Lander Rebecca advanced in three sets.
4: Hey, it's resident Super Bowl champ Chris Candy coming up Thursday. I'll tell you which teams will go from the outhouse to the penthouse in 2026. 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
1: This groove.
0: And the HD studio in Atlanta, Georgia.
1: It is for you.
0: This is Freddie and Harry.
1: Now, the NFL has their top 100 as selected by the players. And in 2026, they have Patrick Mahomes, HD, 18th out of the top 100.
2: The disrespect is at an all-time high when it comes to Patrick Mahomes. I still believe he's the best quarterback in the game. And Freddie, Patrick Mahomes, he's not going to sweat about any of this. You know what he's going to say? You peasants. How dare all of you disrespect me in this manner. Three-time Super Bowl champion, three-time Super Bowl MVP, two-time NFL MVP, first player in NFL history to cross the $500 million mark. You peasants, how dare you look down on me after I've given you an opportunity. I tore my ACL last year so y'all can have an opportunity. And this is how you repay me. You peasants, how dare you?
3: Everyone is mine to torment.
0: This is Freddie and Harry.

0: When you put us together, you have the best show on your radio. It's the Wednesday Groovathon. Freddie and Harry, and we are here, presented by Progressive Insurance. Thanks for joining us on the ESPN app, SiriusXM Channel 80, as well as TuneIn. Don't forget to tell that smart speaker to play ESPN Radio. The old line from the song is, "The waiting is the hardest part." Nobody knows that better than Notre Dame running back Aeneas Williams, who had a terrific game to open the season. Notre Dame beats Wisconsin 41-13, 20 carries, 90 yards, 2 touchdowns. It is a pleasure to bring in Aeneas Williams to share his story as Notre Dame gets ready to try to find a way to win a national championship this season. Aeneas, the first couple of years, you waited for your chance. Last winter, you had elbow surgery on your right side of your body. You considered transferring, but you stayed. You finally got your chance on Sunday night, and you played that way. What was it like for you that you stayed the course and the opportunity presented itself and you took advantage of that on Sunday versus Wisconsin?
1: I knew what I was coming here for, and I knew what was in front of me and what was behind me, and I knew this opportunity was going to present itself at some point. So I think, ups and downs of college football were there, and, you know, I'm sitting right in the driver's seat right where I want to be.
2: And the ESU played in the room with Jeremiah Love and also Jadarian Price, who's going to be playing tonight, starting his NFL game. What were you able to learn from those two guys that can help you out right now as you're the starting running back for Notre Dame?
1: I think, honestly, it would be more off-the-field stuff, honestly, from those two guys, the way they carry themselves off the field, the way they practiced. Practice traits for sure. I think those go a long way. Jay Love, the way he finished every play with working his moves, the way he prepared. JD, he was a master of the game, the way he studied the film. And then also Jay Love and JD, like, they were both so, their life didn't revolve around football, and I think that's what allowed them to love the game. So I definitely implementing those things into my game and just, trying to be one step better.
0: Who was the best one to hang out with? Let's say you're away from the team, you guys get a chance to hang out, you're making the scene. Who was the better dude to hang out with out of those two guys?
1: Hey, I'm gonna throw this one back at you. Give me a setting.
0: Okay.
1: That's a time and a place and an environment, I'll tell you.
0: Okay, practice is over. You just went to campus. You had the meal at the campus table. Now you're getting ready to go out and getting ready to hang out. It could have been a club. It could have been it could have been an open mic night or whatever that was. You guys are going to go, and that was your scene. Who was the better person to hang out with?
1: We'll say like a karaoke night.
0: Okay.
1: Karaoke night. I'm going with JD just because I don't know if you seen his little video the other day. I heard him singing some country, and then, he switched up a little bit and went with some Skrilla. So, JD had a wide taste. He was fun to be around.
2: I love the range.
0: Me too,
2: right?
0: Yeah.
2: Two things on opposite end of the spectrums, but being able to have that range will definitely pay dividends within his life. I do want to ask you, how do you handle the pressure of being the lead dog in a place like Notre Dame? A lot of people consider you guys national championship contenders, and a lot of them are actually picking you guys to win the national championship. How do you handle that pressure?
1: The wise words of many before me, pressure is a privilege. So I think it's what you make it. I tried, obviously coming into the season, I knew what was ahead of me and the position I was in. I think the biggest pressure for me is just being that guy for the room and this team, and being who I'm supposed to be, and they don't want nothing else. And they know who I am, and I think the biggest thing for me is just being who I'm supposed to be and let the rest play itself out on the field.
0: Aeneas Williams, number 3, Notre Dame running back, had a great performance last week versus Wisconsin. They get ready to play Rice this Saturday. Joining us on the Groovathon edition of Freddie and Harry on ESPN Radio and the ESPN app, he's Harry Douglas. I am Freddie Coleman. The one thing that we know about Notre Dame, a lot of prestige. You put that golden helmet on when you put on that uniform. Two guys who work here, Mike Golick Sr., Mike Golick Jr., both played at Notre Dame. And they said one of the best things was running out into the field, running into that stadium. Aeneas, you've had a chance to do that. For those who don't know, what is that like, running onto that hallowed ground with the golden helmet on your head and Notre Dame across the front of your chest?
1: It's surreal. It doesn't ever get old. I think that would be the biggest takeaway. I mean, every time it kind of takes your breath away. And for me personally, I mean, it means a lot. It brings a lot of different things, a lot of different thoughts in my head. But at the end of the day, like the amount of people that, you know, will reach out and, you know, maybe come to one game in their life, and it's the most special environment to be in. You definitely don't ever take that for granted. And I'm excited for the first home game of this year. I feel like I don't know what to expect. At the same time, I do. I'm just looking forward to it.
2: What was it like playing at the historic, iconic Lambeau Field against Wisconsin?
1: It was really cool. I'm not much of a, I kind of like relate to J Love in this sense. I don't really know too much outside of what I do know.
3: Right.
1: But I heard from a lot of people, and you know, had a lot of requests from a lot of people for tickets. I'm not sure what they're thinking, but yeah, a lot of people wanted to come to this one. And it was really cool. I thought the coolest part was, you know, just the way it was divided. Irish Nation, you know, they traveled strong, of course. I think it was pretty much split 50-50. It was kind of cool to be on both ends of the environment. Obviously, there early in the game, you heard a lot of Wisconsin. And then there towards the end, you heard the Irish. So it was a cool moment. And, you know, got the family there. That was cool. I'm glad that they have fun. A lot of them never been in the area like that. So,
0: who's more intense, Aeneas Williams on game day or Marcus Freeman, the head coach at practice?
1: I don't really have to think about that one. I'm giving Coach Free at all times.
2: Tell Coach Free now, he can't be getting too amped up. You know, he starts to sweat a little bit

0: Lines. Wow. He got to make sure you keep that hat on, Aeneas.
1: Well, we let Coach Free handle that.
2: That's a smart young man when it comes to Aeneas Williams, Notre Dame running back, the number 3 Fighting Irish. They will take on Rice this Saturday, 3:30 Eastern time. Always a treat to talk with anybody who has a great personality and great intellect like Aeneas Williams joining us on Freddie and Harry. Hey, Aeneas, keep on keeping on, my friend. Congrats on the opportunity. I know you're going to take advantage of. Good luck this week versus Rice the rest of the season as well.
1: I appreciate it. Thank you guys for your time.
2: Yeah, no problem. By Aeneas Williams, he knows exactly, do not allow something you're going to be said that'll get back to your coach that can cost you playing time if you are not careful. Aeneas Williams knows that game and played it pretty well with that question.
0: So what's so unique about so many players that I have an opportunity, and also you, Freddie, to talk to from Notre Dame is that they're all so cool, calm, and collected. Like, over the years, times I'm doing First Take and Get Up, that's when Notre Dame, they're doing their media tour, and they're there as well, doing all those shows. And even this year, being around C.J. Carr, Leonard Moore, and those guys, just so calm and relaxed at all times, and it shows up on the football field. Mm-hmm. Although those guys are monsters on the field, they never get too high, they never get too low. They always stay even keel, no matter what the circumstances are. And that's actually the mindset of their head coach as well, too. So they take on what their head coach presents, especially when adversity is hitting. Remain calm. Don't panic. We got this. We're going to find a way.
2: And especially more eyeballs keep gravitating towards college football. For example, Clemson LSU, 5.8 million people watched that game on Saturday night. Those kind of numbers will continue to increase because you get a chance to know the players, and younger people want to be around young, cool people, especially they play college football for programs like LSU, Alabama, and definitely Notre Dame. People like Aeneas Williams help to grow the game because more eyeballs on college football than ever before.
0: But if I'm Aeneas Williams, I also take a few things personal, and here's why. Because coming into this season with no Jadarian Price, no Jeremiah Love, a lot of people feel like, okay, this is a year that C.J. Carr, he has to do more with his arm and throwing the football down the field and more explosive plays. Well, Aeneas Williams said, yeah, I'm going to have 20 carries for 90 yards, and I'm going to score a touchdown on the ground in week one, and I'm going to continuously be that guy and be the next one to come out of Notre Dame from the running back position. So don't think by any stretch of imagination that he doesn't have a chip on his shoulder.
2: No doubt.
0: And wants to let everyone know that, hey, we have another phenomenal running back coming out of Notre Dame when that time comes.
2: He is Harry Douglas and Freddie Coleman. It's the afternoon Groove-a-thon known as Freddie and Harry, presented by Progressive Insurance. We get you ready for the weekend and take a look back involving the U.S. Open, the Buffalo Bills, and Arch Manning of Texas. The midweek check-in comes your way if you keep it here on ESPN Radio and the ESPN app.
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0: He's Harry Douglas. I'm Freddie Coleman. It is the Wednesday Groove-On, known as Freddie and Harry on ESPN Radio, the ESPN app, SiriusXM Channel 80, as well as TuneIn. Don't forget to tell that smart speaker to play ESPN Radio. We can't wait to hear from you. 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You get a chance to speak on that in about 10 minutes.
1: The three important things we need to see this week in sports.
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0: And because you've been good, brothers and sisters, boys and girls, dudes and dudettes, you might get the bonus plan. You might get an extra one from HD, from FC, from both of us. But because you've been good, even though it's far away from Christmas, you're going to get the bonus plan involved with the midweek check-in. So HD, go.
1: Number one,
3: let's go to the tennis world, the U.S. Open. Ben Shelton and also Francis Tiafoe, both of those guys having big victories in the quarters to reach the semifinals. You look at Ben Shelton beating Carlos Alcaraz. That match ended at 3:33 a.m. in the morning, so the wee hours being able to get it done. The adversity that he faced in the match, but also the will and the power mentally and physically to be able to get it done. Francis Tiafoe, he was down 2-0. And from a set perspective, and had the will to come back and win the next three sets so he can advance to the semifinals. Both guys last year in the U.S. Open lost in the third round. This is setting up for a semifinal Friday that's all American. And we're guaranteed that an American will play in the U.S. Open final on the men's side. Also, Coco Gauff having a phenomenal win today to reach the semifinals as well. Tennis is on the map, y'all. Tennis is what we should be talking about because the U.S. Open is so huge. But Americans are balling out. That's why I got tennis on my number one when you talk about midweek check-in.
0: Well, on my number one, on my mind is SEC and LSU because they're putting a filing, the SEC, against LSU. Here's what they want. They seek authority to expel LSU from the Southeastern Conference. The presidents and chancellors of the Southeastern Conference are meeting tomorrow to decide whether to terminate LSU as an SEC member institution pursuant, I love these legal words, pursuant to Section 3.15 of the SEC Constitution and bylaws. It states that in suit that LSU's actions confirm the lack of institutional control over the athletics program at LSU. I wonder how much is just smoke. That's what I wonder. And Lane Kiffin, all of a sudden, you have your final roster now. You're not going to add the two guys that you fought to get a temporary restraining order for to put them on your roster. So now they're not part of your roster for 2026, which means they can't play for LSU. So, Lane Kiffin, I got two questions for you. Why? And number two, was it really worth it to create all this pomp and circumstance that could lead maybe, if the SEC continues to have their underwear in a bunch, to expel LSU from the Southeastern Conference, depending on what they vote on tomorrow? I can't wait for the miniseries on Netflix, SEC versus Lane Kiffin, episode 1, 8 o'clock Sunday night on Netflix.
1: Number two,
3: Freddie, let's go to the NFL. Yes, we have a game tonight, but we also have a game tomorrow. The Los Angeles Rams versus the San Francisco 49ers in Australia. I mean, Australia, where kangaroos are bouncing, folks. Where those koalas are doing their thing as well, folks. We have a game in Australia. But for me, it's how early can the Rams make their presence felt on defense? We have to remember, going back to last season in the NFC Championship game, Sam Darnold, threw for over 300 yards and multiple touchdowns versus. So much so, in the offseason, they had to say, Trent McDuffie, we're going to trade for you. Jalen Watson, we're going to bring you over to our organization. Two guys who won multiple Super Bowls in Kansas City. But that's not it, folks. Myles Garrett, we're going to give up the house for you because we need a closer. And I mean a closer on offense and defense. Not to mention Aaron Donald, but he's not playing in this game. But how quickly can the presence be felt of all the acquisitions for the Los Angeles Rams on defense versus San Francisco's offense?
0: I'm going to stay in the National Football League. And JC and Charlotte, this is for you when it comes to the land. What are we going to see from Browns quarterback Deshaun Watson, getting the nod opening day for the Cleveland Browns. Now, he's feeling pretty good about himself. He believes it's an opportunity to show he can still play quarterback successfully in the National Football League.
4: Yeah, I mean, I can't focus on the future. I got to focus on now. You know, if I try to look ahead and I get distracted or I'm not focusing on what I need to do now, then, you know, who knows what the future might hold. So all I can do is control these moments now, these opportunities I have now. And I want to be just like Ty Munger said, like, you know, he's 60. He feels like this is his shot. So, you know, me being on my last year of my deal and, you know, being to year 10, I feel like this is my opportunity to be able to go and showcase that I can still play in this league. And I want to continue to play in this league. So this is my opportunity to do that.
0: And night playing the Jacksonville Jaguars team to bring some memory to people's memory. Actually won the AFC South last year. It wasn't the Houston Texans. It was them. They know they have a quarterback. When it comes to Trevor Lawrence, who can play a little bit. Deshaun Watson trying to prove he can still play in this league. That's a rough way to try to prove that on the road in Jacksonville against the Jaguars.
1: Number three,
3: Freddie, let's go to the NFL. The Buffalo Bills, they will be playing the Houston Texans this weekend in week one of the NFL season. Now, the Buffalo Bills and their offense, you talk about struggling massively versus this defense over the last few years. So much so, last year in 2025, Josh Allen was sacked 8 times. Yes, folks, I'm not misspeaking. He was sacked 8 times. Josh Allen had 2 interceptions. The Buffalo Bills and their offense were only 5-for-16 on third downs. This defense has Buffalo's number offensively. How does it look offensively for Buffalo for 2026? It has to be drastically better than it has been the last 2 seasons. Because that defense, they're hunting. And they're hunting fastly.
0: Speaking of hunting, that's what the Ohio State defense is going to be doing. When Ohio State and Texas get together, number one team in the country, Ohio State, on the road in Austin against a top 5 Texas team. Last year was a 14-7 win for Ohio State. It's going to be a lot different this time around. Both of these offenses believe they can get after both of those defenses. Ryan Day, the Ohio State head coach, said these are the kind of games you come to these schools to kind of play.
5: You know, it certainly gives you some early feedback on where you are, and I think it's great for college football. And this is going to be an unbelievable atmosphere down there against a great opponent. Everybody in the country will be watching. So, I mean, this is why you come to Ohio State. This is why you go to Texas to play in games like this. So, you know, good thing is it'll give us a great, you know, again, data point on where we are and early feedback on things. But more importantly, just the experience of playing in a game like this early in the season is, you know, again, one of the reasons why you recruit great players to come here. These are the types of games, and this is why we're here. You know, we come to Ohio State to play in games like this, and I'm sure Sark would say the same thing to the guys at Texas.
0: And if you're Arch Manning, the last time you played Ohio State, you looked overwhelmed. You come a long way, Archie, since then. But can you come a long way and not lose to Ohio State as number 4 Texas? I can't wait to see exactly how this is going to turn out Saturday night in Austin on the 40 Acres when Texas number 4 meets Ohio State at number 1.
1: Number 4.
3: All right, so number 4, I'm going to go with the Miami Hurricanes. They play tomorrow. I want to see how many catches, yards, and touchdowns Malachi Toney will have in game 2. Because in game 1, 12 receptions, 234 yards, 3 touchdowns. Oh, my goodness. That boy bad.
0: Just can't stop picking up Florida A&M, can you? Which NFL team is going to disappoint the most this season? 888-729-3776. Be heard now on Freddie and Harry.
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21: I'm Ed Benkin. We are less than an hour away from the start of the NFL season in Seattle with a rematch of the Super Bowl between the Seahawks and the Patriots. Seahawks safety Nick Emmanuel is among those inactive for tonight's game as he continues to deal with an ankle injury. This will be just the third time in Super Bowl history that a Super Bowl rematch will take place in week one. Saints defensive end Cameron Jordan is out for Sunday's game against the Lions as he battles a hamstring injury. According to ESPN's Adam Schefter and the NFL Network's Ian Rappaport, Raiders tight end Brock Bowers will miss a game or two after undergoing a meniscus trim on Tuesday. Vikings coach Kevin O'Connell said Carson Wentz will be his backup for Kyler Murray on Sunday against the Packers.
22: Carson, he's got almost 100 career starts. What he was able to do last year from a standpoint of very limited repetition, but being able to apply a career's worth of experience, that's kind of what you need to do as a backup quarterback, especially early on when so much of the emphasis is going to be on getting as Kyler as comfortable as we can possibly get him.
21: J.J. McCarthy becomes the number three quarterback. In baseball, the Yankees are placing second baseman Jazz Chisholm on the injured list. He's dealing with a sprained right thumb. Game's underway tonight in the third in Philadelphia. The Astros lead the Phillies 4-0. Houston trying to stretch its lead over Texas in the AL West. The Rangers lost to the Mariners today 3-2. Padres topped the Nationals 9-2. They are tied with the Diamondbacks for the final wild card spot in the NL. The Diamondbacks and Royals are way to the underway there, delayed by rain. Battle of two first-place teams. Rays leading the Braves 1-0. As they play in the top of the second inning.
23: 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Coming up Thursday, I'll tell you which teams will go from the outhouse to the penthouse in 2026. 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
24: It's Wednesday, and that means one thing. It's time for a Groove-a-thon.

0: He's Harry Dogs. I'm Freddie Coleman. It's the Wednesday Groove, now known as Freddie and Harry on ESPN Radio, the ESPN app, SiriusXM Channel 80, as well as tune in to that smart speaker to play ESPN Radio, presented by Progressive Insurance. 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Oh, we can't wait to hear from you at 888-729-3776 in a couple of minutes in terms of which NFL team do you believe is going to be setting up everybody to be a disappointing one. 888-729-3776. We'll give you the six teams we had part of our selection committee, meaning me, HD, Shannon Penn, E-Dark, Eric Hanneman. Then we'll hear from you in about a couple of minutes. But we got week one starting tonight. Harry Douglas, kickoff less than an hour away in Seattle. They'll raise the banner for the 12s, and the Seattle Seahawks take on the New England Patriots, that game on NBC. So I'm going to throw it to you first, HD. Give me a player and a team that better have a big week one. Not saying the season will be over, they don't, but it'd be nice to have a big week one to kick off 2026 this week in the NFL.
1: From a player perspective, I'm going with C.J. Stroud of the Houston Texans, quarterback, versus the Buffalo Bills and their defense. And C.J. Stroud, we know he can play at a high level because we've seen it in his rookie season. Now he's going to have a little bit more weaponry around him, David Montgomery in the backfield. But for C.J. Stroud, it's about more. It's about two things. Number one, can you be that consistent quarterback because you have an elite defense? And if you are for 2026, there's an opportunity that the Houston Texans can make it to a Super Bowl. Right. Number two, you did not receive that massive contract this offseason. They picked up your fifth-year option. You want that long extension and be one of those quarterbacks next up to make over $50 million. If you play very, very well in the football team collectively as a team, make it deep into the playoffs, you're going to get that extension. So C.J. Stroud, from a player perspective, I'm looking at. On the team side, I'm going with the Dallas Cowboys. And particularly, I'm looking at their defense. You're going week one in primetime football on Sunday night versus Shannon Penn's Giants and also Devin Kane's Giants. Shout out to Devin Kane working on the Golix in that show as a producer. But we know the MO of this team. They want to be physical and win at the line of scrimmage and run the football, the New York Giants, that is. That Dallas Cowboy defense, can you stop the run better in 2026, more so than you have the last few years, and really show that you're different on defense than you have been in the past?
0: I love both of those, by the way, especially the Cowboys one, because Brian Schottenheimer, Dallas Cowboys head coach, says there's a lot of positivity and expectations around this team down in Jerry's world.
2: You know, it's easy to talk. We put our goals out there for the world to see and hear and debate, and it's okay. It's the way we want to be, because we do believe in ourselves and we have a lot of confidence. You know, injuries are part of the game, and like I said, you know, I think what Dak's talking about with all the positive vibes is real. And again, I can't predict how this game's going to go. I can't predict how the next game's going to go. You know, like I said a couple weeks ago, if we have to win games 10-3, I'm good. I just want to win. And we have the type of competitors in this locker room that believe that as well. And I think they believe we will find a way to win, you know, a lot of games. And it starts this week. But again, we got to get through Wednesday, Thursday, Friday, and put together a really good week of practice.
0: Winning games 10-3. Hold on. Let me check. Oh, I'm correct, HD. It's not 1935. You're not winning any games 10-3 in the National Football League unless it's a complete blizzard outside. There'll be a lot of up and down games until that Cowboys defense can find their footing. They're hoping that's going to

0: the trip for the Rams. They wanted to ramp up on American soil and not try to do that a continent away, which led Kyle Shanahan, 49ers head coach, to say,
1: "I told you guys last time I talked to you guys, he was definitely playing. So I've never been more excited to be wrong about something. So we're gonna have to see him eventually. We play them twice. So, but it's I was hoping he won it. I was preparing for the worst and." Glad that we don't have to see him this week.
0: Well, one guy they're going to see this week is Myles Garrett. What Myles Garrett is going to show up early to have that kind of impact that they're expecting for the Los Angeles Rams will begin tomorrow night in the most viewed game he's played in the regular season in the history of Myles Garrett playing in the NFL. When it comes to a team, the Minnesota Vikings, they told us, HD, all offseason long, that's why we brought in Kyler Murray. They said they brought him in to challenge J.J. McCarthy to be the starting quarterback.
2: Challenge accepted.
0: Yeah, exactly. Lies, lies, lies. They brought in Kyler Murray to be QB1, and he did not disappoint because J.J. McCarthy apparently did not ascend enough for them to say there's doubt about bringing Kyler Murray in to be the starting quarterback. So now J.J. McCarthy has gone from competing for a starting quarterback job to emergency quarterback, as in emergency break glass for J.J. McCarthy. He's the third-string guy behind Kevin O'Connell, Carson Wentz.
3: Carson, he's got almost 100 career starts. What he was able to do last year from a standpoint of very limited repetition, but being able to apply a career's worth of experience, that's kind of what you need to do as a backup quarterback, especially early on when so much of the emphasis is going to be on getting as Kyler as comfortable as we can possibly get him. But J.J. is, you know, he's still going to get a bunch of great work, you know, as Carson will, you know, giving our defense a look. And then there's time before, there's time after the development of a player that, you know, we're really, you know, I'm just really excited to continue to get a chance to work with him and then want to make it week to week. So, you know, when we feel like we need to, you know, declare something different, we can and we will. But this is, you know, this gives us the best chance to win this Sunday, you know, based upon how the game goes.
0: That's not a ringing endorsement of J.J. McCarthy and his progress.
2: No, Freddie. Kevin O'Connell is trying to be as nice as possible.
0: I know.
2: When talking about J.J. McCarthy. When we know you cannot afford to have J.J. McCarthy be your second string quarterback, who's basically a project at this point right now, to try to come save the day for your football team because of what it looked like last year and what it has looked like up until this point from training camp to offseason, preseason games to now the start of the season. But I got to give Kevin O'Connell credit.
0: What's that?
2: He has tried his best to be as positive as possible without hurting the feelings of J.J. McCarthy. Kevin O'Connell, I say it for you. You don't keep a mistake in the building when you know it's a mistake. You have to move on because your team is built for win now mode. You don't have time to be trying to teach J.J. McCarthy the ins and outs when you are in win now mode as a football team. They went 9-8 with incompetent quarterback play last year. They don't have no time for that at all.
0: I've never heard a head coach be so effusive about a scout team quarterback that was a top 10 pick, like Kevin O'Connell was, and J.J. McCarthy.
2: He was so careful with his word choice and was trying to sound so positive.
0: Kevin O'Connell just said what we've all been thinking. He ain't going to play here because that guy can't play, unfortunately, when it comes to J.J. McCarthy. He is Harry Douglas. I'm Freddie Coleman. It is the Wednesday Groove-a-thon known as Freddie and Harry on ESPN Radio, the ESPN app, and 6X and Channel 80.
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7: How's it going?
8: Oh, hey.
4: That's 1-888-729-3776.
0: Which NFL team is guaranteed to be a disappointment this season? We had six teams part of our selection committee that we believe are guaranteed to disappoint this season. We had Patriots 1, Bears 2, Ravens 3, Giants 4, Rams 5, Packers 6. Which NFL team, according to you, is guaranteed to disappoint this season at 888-729-3776? Calvin in the ATL, meaning Atlanta. Calvin, who's the NFL team that you believe is going to be a disappointment this season, guaranteed?
9: Hey, good evening, gentlemen. Hey, the biggest disappointment is going to shock you. It's going to be the Buffalo Bills. They're going to start off with a 1-5 record. And then from there, that's when the panic is going to set in. That's when Josh going to start trying to play hero ball. When he does that, he turns the ball over. If you see that first games against top flight defenses, and with competition.

0: 10 offenses. The biggest disappointment is going to be the Buffalo Bills.
1: Well, they're at Houston, home versus Detroit, home Ooh. Versus the Chargers, home versus the Patriots, then at the Los Angeles Rams. That's the potential 1-4, 0-5 start that our brother in Atlanta, Calvin, was talking about.
2: And then after that, you have the Raiders, and then you have the Ravens and the Vikings.
1: Who have pretty good defenses on paper.
2: Oh, man. They better have a good showing on Sunday versus the Houston Texans, because that schedule is pretty alarming, in my opinion.
1: That defense of the Texans is pretty alarming for anybody in the offensive side of football. That is as an elite defense that you will see in the NFL this year. Scott in Atlanta, 10,000 Lakes in Minnesota. Scott, which NFL team do you believe is guaranteed to disappoint this season, and why?
3: First of all, gentlemen, it's a pleasure. You guys are very entertaining.
1: Appreciate it.
3: The Chicago Bears. And the reason I say that is, how many games did they win by 3 points last year or less? And the defense has not improved much other than Dylan Thielman, who is going to be a good NFL safety, but I don't think he makes as big of an impact as people think. I just think their defense, they can score all the points they want, but can they stop anybody? That's my question. I'm going to say the Chicago Bears, Freddie and Harry. You guys have a good one.
1: You too. By the way, they won 4 games by 3 points or less last year, the Bears.
2: So, Freddie, I'm excited about the Chicago Bears playing the Carolina Panthers week 1. I'm on the call on ESPN Radio with Steve Levy. So, ladies and gentlemen, make sure you listen to Steve Levy and myself. He's the play-by-play. I'm a color analyst. But this is a very intriguing matchup because of, number one, the two quarterbacks. You look at Bryce Young. You look at Caleb Williams. But how everything else around these quarterbacks within this organization, they're looking for elevation and players to step up in certain spots. You know, Chicago, that defense, you can't bake on leading the league in turnovers year in and year out. Yes, you want to get those takeaways, but sometimes it doesn't work like that. They got 23 interceptions last year. 15 of those interceptions came from guys who are no longer on their roster. And then offensively, Romo Dunze, Luther Burton III, how are you guys going to step up to help complement your quarterback in Caleb? You have to be consistent as well. And then you look at Carolina, Bryce Young, make them give you the big contract. I want to see, can you be more consistent? But also, man, they went and got Devin Lloyd.
1: Mm-hmm.
2: Defensively from Jacksonville, they went and got Jalen Phillips from the Philadelphia Eagles to be a pass rush guy. Very intriguing, a lot of things across the board for both of these football teams.
1: One of our new favorites is Karan in California. Karan, give us that NFL team that you believe is guaranteed to be a disappointment this season.
4: Well, I want to say, because you keep downplaying my Packers, Freddie, the Dallas Cowboys, but I'm going to have to go with the previous caller. It's the Chicago Bears. Okay? Two things can be true. I'm right, and you and Harry are both wrong. Y'all found me yesterday with that, whatever you said, we'll see, wait and see. I didn't get, but as usual, I'm rolling. Yeah, we will see. But as usual, I'm rolling with the fellas. Like I told you, this is like hanging with the fellas every day.
2: Yes, sir.
4: Okay? Yep. I appreciate y'all.
1: Absolutely.
4: And I'm going to tell you, like I told you before, I'm going to tell you one more time. There will be things Jordan Love's name in the MVP conversation. And Freddie, I'm going to tell you, Harry, I'm going to tell you why. Because that boy's back.
2: Ooh, Karan, now you got me excited, baby. You got me excited. If you don't know what he's talking about, tune in to Get Up at 8 a.m. Friday morning Eastern time.
1: And
2: that boy bag, it will be in full effect.
1: No doubt. And Jordan Love, I think, will be in full effect because he has all the makings that there's not a throw he can't make. But we got to see consistency. You can have all the tools and all the talent in the world, but if it's haphazard, especially the quarterback position, that is something I'm not putting that in my trust bank when it comes to Jordan Love. If we see it, I'll be the first person to say, yep, that's the guy I thought I would see. But if we don't see it, I can say, well, that's the Jordan Love I'm used to seeing. He has the talent. Can you be consistent week in and week out? Especially, you know what your running game is going to look like with the Josh Jacobs situation. There's going to be a lot more at the feet of Jordan Love than ever before in his NFL career. Keep weighing in. 888-SAY-ESPN, 888-729-3717. 839-8... Take two. 3-2-9-7-7-6. Which NFL team is guaranteed to disappoint this season? Plus, who do you believe will be in the Super Bowl and also the MVP, according to me and Harry Douglas? That's next, if I can get it together, on the Groove-a-thon known as ESPN Radio and the ESPN app.
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0: Channel 80, as well as tune in. Don't forget to tell that smart speaker of yours to play that ESPN radio. We're going to give our MVP and Super Bowl predictions after you get a couple more calls at 888-729-3776. Yes, I finally got it right after 22 years. Which NFL team is guaranteed to be a disappointment this season? Our selection committee had Patriots 1, Bears 2, Ravens 3, Giants 4, Rams 5, Packers 6 as the NFL teams we believe are guaranteed to disappoint this season. One of our favorites is Stinky Pete in Minnesota. Stinky Pete, who is that team to you that's guaranteed to be a disappointment in the NFL?
1: Hey, good evening, guys. This one, I think it's not so much, you know, that they're going to go like 2-15 or anything, but I think it's the Steelers. I think they're kind of like in a weird timing, like with the offense, defense, coach, and everything. You know, I think they pretty much, like, they need a Super Bowl or else they're pretty much hurting their draft position all year. You know, what's the plan for after Rodgers? It's just, I think they're going to get buyer's remorse, but I think they're going to really miss Mike Tomlin a little bit and just realize, like, oof, yikes, maybe he wasn't the deal. We should have been a little kinder on his exit. So we'll see how it goes.
2: Under Mike Tomlin, not one losing season. Mm-hmm. Mike McCarthy comes in. Yes, him and Aaron Rodgers, they understand the offense full throttle, but it's not just about two people. It's about everyone amongst that offensive unit being able to dissect and understand and comprehend that offense to a T so they can go out there and make plays. I do like their skill position players. Yeah. They upgraded, went and traded for Michael Pittman, drafted Jeremy Bernard to go along with DK Metcalf, and we know Pat Freiermuth at the tight end position. But will Mike McCarthy, as a play caller and an offensive-minded head coach, stay committed to the run game? And for that defense, can they be better against the run? Yeah. There were a few games last year where I was like, man, this is not the steel curtain. This is not the black and yellow, the Pittsburgh Steelers that I'm so accustomed to watching from my days growing up to, you know, the years that I was actually playing in the NFL, Freddie.
0: Yeah, I still wonder, the Steelers defense that used to be formidable hasn't been formidable the last couple of seasons. Have they been good? Yeah, but were you Steelers defense being above average or great? Can they return to that? Because they're going to need to make sure Aaron Rodgers does not save them. He may be able to do it, but week after week, that's asking a lot for a guy that's going to be a first ballot Pro Football Hall of Famer. But the season kicks off tonight in Seattle, the Seattle Seahawks hosting the New England Patriots. Before we give you our conference championship and Super Bowl picks, we're going to do a little individual achievement. HD, who is your choice as of right now that you think will be the MVP of the NFL in 2026?
2: I said it when it wasn't popular. Right after the season, I'm going with Caleb Williams. I think we're going to see a version of him that's consistent from start to finish in ball games and not get all the late game heroics. It's okay if you have about two or three of those, but to live in that realm, I don't think you want to do that. To eliminate living in those heroic late game comebacks, be more stellar from start all the way to the finish of ball games. So I'm going with Caleb Williams.
0: I'm going with Drake May, the New England Patriots. I think a lot of people look at this team and saying their schedule is going to be a lot tougher. That's on paper. We don't know what the teams and the schedule is going to look like when it's all said and done. Having that number one wide receiver and that motivation, what happened in the Super Bowl against Seattle Seahawks, will be more than enough for a guy that I think by the end of this year will be regarded as a lead quarterback. I got Drake May of MVP consideration for the New England Patriots. Conference championships, AFC, who's going to be there?
2: I have the Bills versus the Ravens.
0: Okay. I have the Patriots versus the Broncos. I think we get a rematch, the AFC Championship game. Bo Nix is going to be terrific. The Patriots are going to win that division again. I got those two in the AFC Championship game. NFC Championship game, who do you have?
2: I have the Rams versus the Dallas Cowboys, Freddie Coben. The streak ends this season of the Cowboys not making a conference championship game.
0: Okay. I got the Rams on one side. I got the Eagles on the other side. It's going to be proven mode. And I think Jalen Hurts, when his back is against the wall, has always shown up and shown out. Who wins the Super Bowl?
2: I'm going Ravens and Rams, and I'm going the Los Angeles Rams winning the Super Bowl.
0: We are in agreement. I got the Rams winning the Super Bowl as well. They got the Guardians of the Galaxy. All that pressure is on them. I think they'll do just fine when it's all said and done. The Rams are our pick to win the Super Bowl championship, and we have the right to change our mind by the end of September. Amber and Ian comes your way next. For Harry Douglas and Freddie Coleman, it's been the Wednesday Groove with an edition of Freddie and Harry on the mighty ESPN Radio.
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1: There's the kickoff. We are underway.
0: Another header. Mark Hanna. He scores. Oh, he does. He scores goals.
2: From the historic.
0: Thomas, right-footed strike. Stay alive. He gets the ball. It's over. 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Minnesota wins it.
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0: A shot. He scores. Are you kidding me? 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
0: Minnesota goal!
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3: Just 10 games left after tonight. The Loons need to find a way to bust their home win drought in a big way tonight against FC Dallas. Welcome in, Loons fans, to the pre-match show presented by Blue Cross and Blue Shield of Minnesota. Jonathan Harrison here. Delighted to have your company this evening for match day 24 of the Loons 2026 MLS regular season. Coming up as we count you down to kick off here at gorgeous Allianz Field tonight, we'll be joined by Voices of the Loons' Dan Terhar to help preview tonight's Western Conference clash. We'll also be joined by Chief Development Officer Manny Lagos for a pregame chat as well before we get to chats with midfielder Will Trapp and head coach Cameron Knowles. Before we get to any of that, though, let's set the scene here in St. Paul, where we've got a picture-perfect night for soccer with temps in the mid-70s, accompanied by a light breeze and little to no humidity. So a perfect night for soccer here in the Midway. So now onto the match at hand. Your Loons are coming off the back of a wild but ultimately disappointing 9-goal thriller late Saturday night, in which Minnesota United clawed all the way back from a 3-0 deficit only to allow a go-ahead goal just 5 minutes after equalizing at 3-all. A late Thomas Schankeli goal, while a wonderful bit of skill, wasn't enough to drag the Loons all the way back again from another multi-goal deficit in the 5-4 loss to the Timbers on Saturday night. As they look to rebound from Saturday's disappointment, they welcome in fourth place FC